0: way down. There's the chicane. And we're coming round to the tricky right-hander. It's straight after this left-hander, so you've got to make sure you've got the soapbox in the right position on the track to get through there as smoothly and as quickly. And it helps if your wheels stay on. You can't legislate for that. Look at that front left wheel. I mean, there's nothing you can do after that. Wide axle, pram wheels, often a recipe for disaster. Let's see. Off they go. Nice and quick at the top of the circuit. It's also a handlebar steering system, so everything factors against this team, despite the performance at the top. Now, the design is pretty much everything you wouldn't do for a soapbox, and they can't get through there. It's too wide, I think. Straight into carpool, and they beached it. Now they can't get out of the hay bales. And plenty of work in the gym with these. Oh, he's missed it, look. He missed it. Who moved that? He was just about to get in. Right, try again, then you go. OK. Right, on we go then. So they now know it's essentially too wide for the course. So let's see what happens now. They're still chasing down the two lads at the back because they know there might be problems ahead. Here's the bone shaker. Can they get through the bone shaker? No! Oh, look at that! It's too wide. They can't get over the steps. The axle's too wide. Go on, drag it down, fellas. Here we go. Now, can he get in this time? Oh, dear. It's just too wide for the circuit. They can't have read the rules and regulations when they built it. Right, here we go. Here we go again, look. Down towards the finish. I've never seen anything like this. Here we go. Can they get round there? Ooh, just about, yeah. Look at the state of it now. Over the finish line. One of the most bizarre runs I think I can remember in the history of the Soapbox Series.
1: This is 50 crowd favourites from the Red Bull Soapbox Race. Next up, we're in Cincinnati, USA, with Team Skydivers Without Parachutes, whose super sketchy design certainly turned some heads as it flew down the track.
0: The first competitor to ever go down a soapbox course head first. Good luck, Rick. So Skydivers Without Parachutes on the way. Rather him than me. Okay, through there. Wouldn't expect this to be too quick because he just can't risk it. Can't face plant in Cincinnati on the tarmac, and he was in danger of losing it there, wasn't he? He's steering each wheel by hand on either side. And he's doing remarkably well at this point. Brilliant onboard view as he goes down this course. Here's the ramp, and we're going to get a great view of this. Over he goes. Yep, no problem. Managed not to bang his chin on landing as well. Here's the last ramp. He can see the finish line now. Grits his teeth. Over he goes! I think he thinks it might go wrong, and then, oh, too fast over there. He's going to make it all the way to the bottom. He's going to achieve what he set out to do. But he wasn't without the crash on the way down. He's even going to go no hands. Well, he'll try to. Well done, Rick. So, uni students never sleep. Four female engineering students with an interest in cars and innovation and a shared lack of sleep, hence why they've gone for this particular design today. And we wish them well. Yin Thu Min is behind the wheel and has started really well. Through the water, barely a splash. Keep the quilt on, can be chilly. Oh, a little wobble into the first kicker. It's fine. Heart was in my mouth for a second there. Thought it was going to go wrong. Next on the agenda, the bone rattler. Everybody's been okay, really, on there. It's done a bit of damage to one or two soapboxes, but nothing too bad. There's the foam. Moving down now towards this big kicker, 20 miles per hour, so OK, but we've seen faster. Moon Fox. Now, they've got two pilots here, Anne Sophia and Lara, and they've both got a brake each. I suggest you do it in unison, otherwise this could be spinning. So, Moon Fox on the way down. I think the width might be a problem, but who am I to know? Bone Rattler. They're enjoying it so far. Look at their faces.

0: It's what makes this event so good, that everybody turns up and absolutely love it. So far, so good. You could just see those brakes starting to be pumped. They're only doing the brakes on one side. So far, so good, though. It's getting more and more difficult, more and more difficult. That was good. That's good. Well done, through there. Elastic band, no problem. Slows it down a little bit, scrubs a bit of speed off. Who's going to go for the flosh? Yep, we got the flosh, we got a prize, we got a celebration. Moon Fox did well. Fantastic. So time for kith and kin. There's a bit of paper mache at the front to design the turtle's head. We'll see whether that is there by the end of the run. And there's a lot of moving parts on this. The creativity, very impressive. It looks really good on the eye. They've worked very hard, this team. And Darius is off to a nice start. Just taking it nice and gently around the berm. And now we really start to pick up speed. The bales just to negotiate. Then it's the kicker. And this mean green turtle machine is through the snow and tearing down towards the finish here in Hyderabad. Look at his face. Look at the concentration. Doesn't take his eyes off the road at all. And I think he's going through every possible emotion on the way down. Now get round the hairpin. Here we go. That takes the speed off. Get away from the wedge. Get towards the finish. It's a fantastic-looking soapbox. It was still in pristine working order by the time they got to the finish, and that's outstanding. So now we've got the whirly birds. Oh, he's wobbly down the ramp. He's wobbly down the start ramp, and that's not a good sign. That's not a good sign. There's the onboard. This is the kicker. Can he do it? No, he can't. He's hit the straw and he's gone. I've no idea why he's got a tennis ball in the soapbox, but he has. But the whirly bird has gone whirring into the straw off the kicker.
1: For our next crowd favourite, we're heading to Cork Island with Team Daddy Slow Down. With a baby at the wheel, this unusual family double act were an instant hit with the crowds.
0: That's not a real man on the front, in case you think it is. Down they go, that really steep part of the... Oh, he's gone! He's gone straight away! It's a good job that's not a genuine fella on the front. Face first into the tarmac would have been the story. Let's see how they do now. Got to get going again. Trying to pick the speed back up again. He's still kicking along, whether he's... Oh, he... Now you can tell it's definitely not a real man. The fellow at the back is struggling to see. The legs are still pumping away. They're trying to get the other fella up right now. And they go down the steep part of the circuit. He's gone face first into the hay bales. The mannequins seem better days. There's still quite a way to go. There's the berm look. And they're desperately trying to get this soapbox down towards the finish. It's one of the funniest ones I've seen. Getting a big push now from behind, which perks the fella up on the front of the bike. Down they go towards the finish line. Let's have a look at the time when they get there, if they can make it. Down they go. One more collapse for the cyclist. Push him up again. That's it. Get him out of the way. Get down towards the finish line. And there we go. Oh, they've got to get at the end. He's out as well, look now. Oh, he's enjoyed that. So now we've got Turbo Tots. And there's an ominous look to this soapbox, not in a positive way. Very small wheels, narrow axle, massive at the top. Looks really difficult to control. Small steering wheel. I suspect this might end in failure. Over the rock garden. Oh, they're all right now. It just seems difficult, doesn't it? I mean, look how small the steering wheel is. Steve's wrestling with the soapbox to try and get it round the corners. This is going to be the moment of truth. Triple sticky wedges with a big wide soapbox like this. Big wide soapbox like this. Oh, it's collapsed. Not strong enough. Just not strong enough. Too much on the top, not enough at the bottom. And there's not much left of it. Steve gets back in. Gonna try and get a time, gonna try and get to the finish. It looks better now. If they'd have set off with the soapbox look

0: like that, they'd have been better. Great crowd in here today. There's the kicker. I actually think he might have a flat tyre front left. Is there any air left in that? Maybe. Well, it's taken a while, but they've got down to the finish. Now, let's see what Tiki Murchie can do. Down they go. Varad is the driver. And he's gone for the handlebar technique for the steering, and they're around the berm okay. It's nice and sleek, this one, aerodynamically sound. It's got those big wheels at the back, though, and the one at the front, and we've seen that design not particularly work well today. There's the bone shaker. He's okay at the moment. He's really enjoying it, too, shouting at the crowd on the way down. Oh, he's not going to shout anymore, though, is he? That put a sock in it. Too much speed, not enough stability, and that came to grief. There's been a lot of thought gone into this design. I wouldn't like to be sat up there, I can tell you. So down they go, Neri and Alessandro. And look at the smoke. This team is smoking. Down we go. You wouldn't want to be behind that, would you? Here's the berm, nice and high up there. That was spectacular. Look at the green and pink smoke billowing out the back. Kicker next on the agenda for this team. Wheels and friends who have made friends here today. Nice and smooth through there. You can't see a thing. The lads trying to get as much speed out of it as they possibly can. Got to be patient with this one. Crowd cheering them on. Running out of steam. Not running out of smoke, though, are they? Down we go. Give it a push. Get down towards the finish. There we are. And over the line. So now it's Dragon Racer. It's a Game of Thrones-inspired soapbox. So off they go, nice and colourful. And we will see whether this is sturdy and fast enough to make an impact on the event today. The axle looks nice and sturdy. The wheels look nice and chunky. And Alejandro already enjoying himself as he roars down towards the kicker over there. Now you get this chicane followed quickly by the berm. And he's got a lot of speed into the chicane. And he's just caught that bail. Luckily for them, they've moved it, but they've lost a lot of time. Now he's got to try and put some speed back on the soapbox to get him around this berm. You do need a bit of speed here to get round it. He's gone high. He's slipped off backwards. And he's the wrong way coming out of it. And Wilton's going to have to help him. He's going to have to jump out and move it round. And all the time, the clock's ticking for Dragon Racer. That berm is proving so difficult here in Bogota today, and restarting the soapbox is also causing a problem too. This is disaster for Dragon Racer. Finally back off and running, doing it by hand at the back. Still got to get down towards the finish. The Dragon's at it at the front. Let's have a look at the time. 1:41.
1: You're watching Crowd Favourites from the Red Bull Soapbox Race. And now we're off to London, England, to meet the Hurry Houdinis, who left the crowd spellbound with their incredible magic soapbox.
0: Abracadragster. So let's see what Pete can do. He's got his best shoes on today. Can he see? Well, he can. We can just about see him. Presuming they're not Pete's feet. He's nice and quick at the top, I'll give him that. Through the water, and he really took off on that final little hump. Over the kicker. And this one could be interesting, you know. Absolutely tearing down this course. Here's the bone rattler. Brilliant through there. Now then, look at the speed of it through there. Fascinated to see how fast they're going. They're 26, there we go. Over the kicker, under the kite. What about the time? That's good, 41.72.
2: Right, Aruda up. And off we go. Whether they can see, whether they can steer it, I don't know, because it's a bulky old thing. But let's have a look. The balloons at the back. Let's see. Keep your brakes on. That'll be my advice. Get it down to the bottom, please. Here we go over the Marquis's steps. Okay there, okay. So far, so good. I think everybody in the crowd's got their fingers crossed for this team today. They're gonna go down to the car wrecking stairs now. And this is big and it's bulky, and they're just managing to get it through those little turns, aren't they, at the moment? It's not too fast. Here we go, here we go. Oh, it's gone! What a shame! It's gone! It started to disintegrate around them, but they're still battling, look. They're still rolling down the circuit. Oh, there we go. Get it all off so you can see where you're going. Here we go. That's what it looks like underneath. I'm not sure whether that's supposed to happen or not, but there we go. And they are going to get to the finish, and then the front wheel goes at the end. It was like a wrecking ball had gone through the side of the house. It just came down in stages.
0: So unicorns without wings. We've had some disasters and we've had some brilliance so far in Kaunas today. It's a course living up to all the expectations. It's been tremendous to this point. The crowd thoroughly enjoying it. Thousands of them here lining this course, cheering on these competitors. Handlebar steering, will that work for this team? Moving down towards the berm. Going to go a fraction higher than some teams. Not much, but that seems to be the favoured line. Now then, here's the deep water. It's been refilled again. Not quite as fast into it as some teams. Taking it steady and they're over it. Anguilla doing a fantastic job, smiling away from start to finish. Moving down towards the Bone Rattler. Last obstacle for unicorns without wings. Over the Bone Rattler, no problem. Down towards the finish. Now they can start thinking about the time. All the hard work is done. 55.2. Excellent. So let's have a look at the war, boys, shall we? This, we're told, is built with two things in mind. Speed and destruction. So the first thing they do is go over the harbour bridge, and then down we go. We're off and running, and let's see what they can do. Conditions ideal right now, but it's a bit of a changeable day. Loads of people here watching this event in Auckland today, and the war boys are off to a decent start. Now then, here we go. They got the split decision there. Do they go for the geyser on the right or over the rapids on the left? They decided to go for the water. It'd be interesting to see what people do today. Now, here's the berm. This is a tricky bit. Oh, and he's gone at the back. He's not quite gone at the back. He's still in there. How strong is your core, my friend? It kept you in the soapbox at that point. They've just dodged a really tricky situation there, the war boys, and down they come. Moving down towards this never-ending corner, the final corner. We call it crash corner. And this is really going to test everybody because it's got that bit of foam on it, so there's a bit of dampness. Here it is. Oh, look how sharp it is. He's going in the back. He's gone. He's gone. And if you've got too much speed going into that corner, it's so difficult to keep all four wheels on the tarmac. And the war boys experiencing just how difficult that section is just there. It's right by the finish. 1:35.27. And that could have been so much faster had they just kept it together. I mean, this is remarkable how he doesn't come out there. So much work has gone into Bumblebee Brawl. I would not want to be him. I can tell you that now. How on earth is he going to get this from top to bottom sat like that? Off they go. 38 for the performance. It's all about the run. This seemed a great idea at the time. Here's the water. Oh, he's getting towards the bales. He just missed them. Right, through the water. He's still on. Here's the wedge. Brace yourself. He's still there. Now then, chicane. And then the Bone Rattler. Oh, he just managed to catch the bales, but he's all right. Here's the Bone Rattler. He's okay still. I've never seen anything like this. It's only 22, but don't worry too much about that. Right then, the kicker to finish. Here's the kicker, lines it up. Over we go, lands, he's in one piece. He's over the finish line. And there's the bales to stop it.
1: 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Let's head to Dallas, USA next, as we join Team Dallas Mavs Maniacs. 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
0: It's a perfect performance score. Now, let's see if the soapbox can live up to what's happened at the top. See whether D-Money can be money here in Dallas today. They're actually an original male performance squad. from the NBA. So they're part of the basketball scene in the US. They're part of the Red Bull Soapbox scene in Dallas today, and they're going really well here.

0: down towards the big kicker. D Money's flying 33 miles an hour. That's as good as we've had. Over the big ramp with lots of air, flying down towards the finish. Brilliant run, Mavs Maniacs, no problem. 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The Lego Master Builders. The Lego fans, their uni pals. So let's see. 50 for the performance. That's the perfect start, but they've lost the Lego already. Here's the car wash. Now we go through the tunnel. What about the speed? 42 kilometers an hour. There's the water. It's falling apart around them. Holds onto it, gets it round there. Here's the stair set. Oh, it's spectacular through the... Oh, she's gone off the back. Gone off the back. It's no good pointing. Get down towards the finish. Watch this. It's Ilona that's gone off the back. She can't hold on, look. She knows it's over at that point. They were going so fast and so well. They get down to the finish, but it's a case of what could have been. Oh, she nearly went again. That's not the most spectacular push-off, but they're off. Big and bulky, this one. This could be a test. Oh, he's wobbling into the kick. Oh, he's gone. Exit stage left. Always baffles me why some teams are happier to come off than finish. Oh, look at that. That's a brilliant view. Look at that. That's fantastic. I mean, look at that. Landed diagonally. There's no way you're pulling that back. So the carnival from Fido. It's quite nicely put together, this. Quite low centre of gravity. Should be relatively easy to steer. And it looks pretty sturdy as well, which I think we're finding today, aren't we, that this course in Bern is testing the rigidity and the strength of a lot of these soapboxes. So down we go. A fine up there. And it's quite small as well. It's quite narrow look. So there's a bit more room on the circuit for this team. Some of the teams have built wide soapboxes and they can't just get it round the bales. But this one's fine. Enjoying a nice leisurely drive from top to bottom at the moment. So this has been good. It will get tricky, as we know, the further down we go. The step's fine, not particularly fast over there, so it's never really going to test the strength of the soapbox too much. There'll be that little uphill section and then the downhill drop. That's where it goes uphill, scrubs your speed off, and then we give you the momentum to really hole shot you around this berm here. Middle of the berm, that's fine, really nice. Now, can you get left? Yes, you can, of course you can, because you designed a good soapbox and you've steered it well, and you can celebrate over the finish. And let's see whether BB8 can be as good as it looks. It's one of the better looking and more artistic soapboxes that we've seen, but will it work? The single wheel at the front and the two at the back, historically, don't do too well. It was a good performance mark as well, so a good time would put this lot right in contention. RBB8 through the Lido. Very, very gentle through there, though. Need a bit more speed than that as they start to move down the course. There's Lolly Drop. And they've got to get going a lot quicker than this. It's just starting to wobble that side. It's getting harder and harder for Mike to steer it. It's getting encouragement from Tom. If those side panels move too much, he won't be able to see. Grand Slammer gently through there. Well, he's getting a bit excited, and then he thinks, hang on a minute, I better hang on to these handlebars. Here's the Sizzler, over the Sizzler. Can he hold it? Can he hold it? Go on, hold it, get to the finish line. That's Tom hanging onto the side. Look, both sides to keep it together. And they make it, and then they go through the bales. And Mike comes a cropper over the handlebars. He's OK.
1: 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It's part myth, part madness, and completely adored by the crowd.
0: I've got to say, I'm sceptical at best, but I'm prepared to be convinced by E-Minotauri. Down they go. This looks awfully difficult to control. This must have seemed like a good idea on paper when they first drew it up. Look at the cow, it's going bonkers behind. I'm not quite sure what's happening there. Blimey. Yeah, you can point. I was doing the same thing. It's hardly moving. Look, chugging down. The cow's putting more effort in than the soapbox itself. Still we go. The cow looks like it's had enough. It's put everything in at the start. It's got nothing left. The cow's got absolutely nothing left. Here's the kicker. Roll slowly over the kicker. It's not really the quickest one we've ever seen, is it, E. Minotauri? He was right about the design, wasn't he, at the top? It's not really working. You might need to push. Now the front might be coming off. Can they make the finish line? Well, the smoke might be helping. Oh, crikey. He done it. Oh, look at it. He smashed the back in. Jumping back into the soapbox has actually done. Oh, no. Oh, dear me. This is a disaster. You're not supposed to do this, chaps. You're supposed to roll down under your own power. But never mind. In Minotauri has to be one of the most bizarre soapboxes we've ever seen. But they finished 2 minutes. They'll never forget it, nor will we. Now we move on to Buzo Gatto. So Larissa's off. It's quite small, this one. A lot of work's gone into it. And she's well and truly off and running here. Down towards this first kicker. That's no problem. Got to get through the chicane. And now you want to build up as much speed as you can. The back end just starts to come around there. Over the bone rattler, that's fine. Here's the fire and ice. The water feature. Oh, she's just gone. Just gone. Couldn't quite hold it. The girl's running down to her rescue. How much damage has that done to the front wheel? That front left one doesn't look too good, does it? And that's going to eliminate any possibility of any kind of speed the rest of the way. And it's going to end in disappointment here in Sao Paulo for this team. It's just that awkward moment when you start to lose it, and she might lose it a bit more. Look at that wheel on the left. It's amazing it's still on, really. Moving down towards the checkered flag. She's going to get a time today. It's going to be in excess of a minute by how much? It's 1:13.38. Optimist Prime. Down they go over the start ramp. Kevin McHugh, the face of concentration at the controls. Here we go through the disco tunnel. Just started to sag a little bit at the front, didn't it, as it went through there. Would indicate it's maybe not the strongest. Here's the bone shaker, which will test the... Oh, there you go! Didn't look very strong. Now what can he do with the cap? He can't see. He's not sure where he's going. His head's stuck underneath it. Keep it going, Kevin. We can see you. There he is. Plenty of speed through the berm. He doesn't know how he's got there. Still going. Fantastic driving. Optimus Prime on the way down. Kevin can see again. He's lost his helmet. He's lost half his soapbox, but he's not deterred. Through crash corner. He's only got the... Oh, nearly lost it on the ramp. He couldn't see it. Over the finish line and through the bales. Oh, blimey. The big moustache on the front, very similar to the ones that Girish is sporting behind the wheel. So the Maratha riders are on the way. A little bit slow through the berm. Nobody's really got that part of the course right yet. Nobody's used the high line and the slingshot to really give them speed for the rest of the course. Here's the kicker. He said the brakes were working well. Well, you can see that because he's trundling along. He might need to let go of them at some stage. Get the door closed as well. That's a good idea. Over the double kicker. Still going down in a straight line. Bit quicker now. Now he lets the brakes go. Now he starts to pick up speed. Now he can see the finish line. Oh, lost the wheel. Lost the wheel, but he lost the wheel over the finish line. 44.33. And the soapbox just stayed in one piece for long enough, didn't it? So the next one here is Red Bull Alert. Will that make it all the way down to the bottom up there? What do you think? Anyway, off we go. Still there at the moment. Through the chicane. Steering this particular soapbox might be his biggest challenge, because that weight on the top is going to make it very awkward. He's OK up to now. Red Bull Alert still going strong, landed on the back wheel. I thought he might come a cropper there, but he's managed to keep it going. And he's pointing to the crowd. Here he comes then. Can he go? Oh, he's knocked the finish line down. They can't believe what they've seen. Look at this, over the finish line, and the shark's teeth straight through the Red Bull side.
1: These are 50 of the greatest crowd pleasers from the Red Bull Soapbox race. Next, let's fly to Toulouse, France, to meet Team Caxou, with a design that was as unique as it was hilarious. They might not have been the fastest team that day, but the crowd loved them all the same.
0: Christelle, who's the driver, is a sports coach. She started the whole thing off. Team's made up of women who go to the fitness centre where she instructs, as you can see by the design. They spent 3 months working on it.

0: Suzanne made the whole top part in her dining room. It's all handmade, most of it recycled. They stopped up there. That's the first team we've seen stop up there. The crowds love this team, though. They love the creativity, they love the design, they love the fact of everything this team stands for. And everybody's willing them on. The only problem here is the speed. Look at the legs going. Look at the legs going. It's a problem, you know, when you design a soapbox and he can't even go downhill. Can you imagine doing that uphill or on the straight, but not flat, but not downhill? Finally, it starts to roll itself. Go on, girls. This is better. That's where it gets steeper, you see. Under the post. Now they're enjoying it. Now they're going to work out how they're going to stop it. 2 minutes and 15 seconds. But it's not always about the speed. It's about being here, taking part. Look at the emotion. They've worked so hard to be here today. Off we go, then. Mary's been made to drive it. She didn't really volunteer, I don't think. It was kind of, well, you do it then. And she's a bit nervous. You can tell by the look on her face. We're all right up to now. Through the water, nice and steady. Oh, we started. Oh, we've gone. Couldn't get through the water, but look at her jump up and get back in. The crowd love that. Brilliant. Well done, Mary. Get it moving again. She's a huge favourite with the crowd here at Ali Pali. And why not? Tremendous spirit, tremendous bravery. Over the kicker. She might go again. She's wobbling all over the place. I can't quite work out by her face whether she's enjoying it or whether she's absolutely petrified. Oh, we're going to go again into the straw. It's unsteerable, this thing. Off goes the 11% again. Come on, Mary. Everybody's rooting for you. Here's the bone rattler. Here's the bone rattler. Oh, she's down again. It's a good job they've got an L plate on the back of this one. That's where she lost it at the water. It's the landing look. When it starts to wobble like that, it's too heavy at the top and down you go. Needs a lower centre of gravity. Same again, look on the bone rattler. As soon as it starts to wobble, the back goes over the front. She's still going though, our Mary. Come on, Mary. Don't hold on to that bit for crying out loud. Get hold of the wheel. Only 14 through there. The nerves are kicking in. She's going to make it. She's determined. Here's the big kicker. Oh, over we go. Keep it going. Keep it going. Keep it going. Mary, keep it going. Oh, dear me. Los Kikones are next. They're basically going to be navigating their way down the circuit in a giant cupcake. No, not going to plan as yet, is it? It will actually help them when they get off the ramp, I think, which would be a good start. Here we go. They're not that it's fun again. Oh, dear. This is another one of those soapboxes where they're trying to steer it with their feet, which doesn't seem to be the way forward. Right, they're off and running now. Still going. Little bit of a push to try and get some speed up around the berm. Oh, there's another spin on the berm. You could see that coming, couldn't you? The cherry's still on top, though, which is a good sign at this stage. Off they go again. Oh, no, into the bales. Oh, no, he's gone and tipped it up now. Right then, Invert Racing team. They've been working since July on the soapbox, and it's made mainly of light wood. So Pau and Jan are the pilot and co-pilot. And there is the upside-down car, which is quite spectacular to see. So they're coming down here towards the water, which is the first obstacle, and trying to pick up as much speed as they possibly can. Into the water! Ooh, into the water and not very far. The Vikings. It's a Viking boat with the handlebars and the big chunky wheels. And it's made from an all homemade frame using 30 kilos of pipes, two bikes, and would you believe it, a canoe. So they've managed to find a load of stuff, stick it together and come up with this one today. And the Vikings are off and moving around that left-hander. It's nice and long, this. It's nice and streamlined. Have they got enough speed to get the other side of the water? Of course they have. It's got the extra weight as well because of the size of it and the fact two people are on board, following behind with the flag. Don't forget the performance score comes at the bottom, so if you do something during the run that impresses the judges, you might well be rewarded. Coming into the berm, that's not been an issue for anybody as yet, and then the fast downhill section with 100 metres to go, coming down towards the finish. They can see it now. They've got the kicker. Going to be fascinated by the time here based on how well they did for creativity. 55.06, that's fantastic. Nice and quick over the final kicker, and everything went right for them there.
1: We're heading back to the USA now to join Team Bunny Slipper in Seattle. Another pretty in pink crowd pleaser with a need for speed that drove the fans wild.
0: I think the inspiration about this is they felt that a rabbit was a very fast animal. 47 is the performance score. As somebody might want to point out, there are faster animals than rabbits, but off they go. It's very streamlined and low to the ground, and it's set off at a pretty good pace as well. It looks a little bit flimsy to me, but we'll just wait and see. It really is flying at the moment. Takes off a bit. I think one of the eyes have gone over the ramp. He can only see out of one eye now, the rabbit. This could pose a problem now, couldn't it? Here they go, anyway. It's a good run so far. He's got to be careful those ears don't get in his way. One eye, two ears, plenty of speed at the minute for Bunny Slippers. Oh, he's gone. Couldn't get round the bend, could he? He nearly copped a bit of whiplash from the bunny ear as well. But Bunny Slippers has come to grief. So Deadpool versus Wolverine. There's Wolverine at the back. I wouldn't want to be him at all. He's still there. There he's gone. Wolverine's gone. He's got to do it himself now. So it's over to Ian, the pilot. Will we see Wolverine again? I don't know. There he is. He's gone rolling around in the background. Through the water. Little bit of damage, but not too much. Over the kicker. Little look at the crowd. I'd keep your eyes focused and forward if I were you. Past the sparks. Down towards the bone rattler. That was nice. Nice and quick, this. Let's have a look at the speed. 29, not bad. Here's the big kicker. Nice flight over there. The front took it, and the straw bale stopped it. Deadpool versus Wolverine in 42.3. Here he comes, 42.3. Look at him through there. Brilliant. Brilliant. Well done, Leon. He gets the bravery award. There's no doubt about that. Would you go down there on that? Not a chance. Look at that. Oh, look at him through the water. He must be mad. Stark raving mad. So off they go. The Ghostbusters wagon on its way down. Snaking already! And into the barriers already. Well, the writing was on the wall. The moment they left the ramp, the front end started to wobble. This is the view from on board. And straight into the straw. And a fantastic view of the Atlanta sky. And they're going to try and switch it round a bit and get going again if they can. They're lucky, really, that it's not been damaged more than it has. So if they can regain the momentum, they might just make it down to the finish line. Urging the crowd for support. Ghostbusters back on the trail of the finish line. They're going to lose it again. Well, they just can't control it. There's nothing they can do to keep it upright. I think for the third time they're going to try and get it going. Quick repair job if they possibly can. Well, they're determined, if nothing else, aren't they, this group? Off they go again. You can see what they're using to steer it, look, just that handlebar, which has caused a real problem for them. Well, they started to wobble again already, look. Here's the ramp anyway. Oh, yep, over that, yep. Now they start to pick up momentum once more. Are the same problems going to come back again? It looks like they are, look! You could see what was going to happen. The moment it starts to get quick, it just rolls over. They can't have tested it properly and they can't handle it. Here's the next one. Same thing. Three rolls, all caused by the same thing. And they're not quitters, are they? They make it down to the finish line. 10 out of 10 for effort. So now we go absolutely fabulous. They're driving Lady Penelope's car here from Thunderbirds. Here's the bird. Nobody's gone high through there. Now the car wash. Doesn't look like this car needs much of a wash, actually. Through there, that's fine. Now here's the tunnel. This is where it starts to get interesting. I can't wait. Through the tunnel and OK. Down, oh, look at the bonnet through the water. Look at that. You can't write this, can you? Down the stair set, over the other side.

0: I don't think he's in control anymore. I think he's just going down there itself. Through that little chicane at the end and over the finish line, and then there's the drop, and 35 seconds, the pilot has no idea how he got there.
1: So next up is Veggie Velocity, and Velocity is something you don't need to go looking for here at Ali Pali today. And they've worked on the soapbox in between doing their post-grad dissertation, and they're all over the place at the top. Oh, no! I thought it was going to go. I thought for the first time in soapbox history we'd need to breathalyze the soapbox, let alone the pilot. It was all over the place at the top. Look at his face. I think that spooked him. Very slow over there. Oh, he's going again. He's got to lose it, surely. He cannot keep it straight. He's going straight towards the bales, and he somehow managed to pull it back again. Oh, dear. Over there. Oh, wobbling again. Look, here it goes. Every time it drops onto the tarmac, it starts to wobble all over the place. Can they get to the bottom? Oh, he's up on two wheels. He's rolled it. He's rolled it. It's an astonishing performance by Omar to not lose it until that point. And then over he goes.
2: Next on our celebration of crowd favourites at the Red Bull Soapbox Race, we're journeying down south to Lima, Peru, where we join Team The Magic Cat. This incredible cat charmed the crowd, but could they be lucky enough to make it down the course?
1: Down they go. As you can see, the feet are firmly planted on the steering mechanism. They promised 70 kilometres an hour. It's nowhere near that at the moment. It's trundling along, look. In fact, the people running behind it might well pass it in a moment. Down they go, through the chicane, okay, despite the fact it's so wide and it hardly fits. The ramp makes it wobble, but they're still going, albeit not too quick. Crowd are certainly enjoying this one. Around the berm. Now, how does the magic cat do around the berm? It gets round the berm. It's still going. Oh, no, it's not. No, it's not. Down goes the magic cat. It was all looking so promising, and then too much weight on the right side. He couldn't steer it with his feet, and down it goes. The cat was tragic, not magic. So, Team Grippenlight, you can hear the jet, and we'll see whether the water jets are working, and not too much in the way of dry ice. 10 for the performance. Oh, he's gone already, has he? Yeah, he's gone. How on earth are they supposed to keep this upright? Right, let's have another go. This must have worked in practice. The two wheels they were planning on using now aren't there, look, those stabilisers, they don't work anymore. What is he doing here? Where is he going? That's Uli Maurer, the head of the Defence Department. He's not going to spend 60 million on this, that's for sure. Right, try again. Right, this is the kicker. Oh, he's over. Right, no, no. No. So that's three crashes and we've only made the kicker. We've got three more obstacles yet and a lot of the course to do. Right, now we're going. Here we go. So we've got the water coming next. Here's the water. He's never going to get through there, was he? Are you counting? That's four. Right, here we go. Through the chicane. Wobbling through there. Look at this. Now we're motoring. Here's the bone rattler. One, two, three. Oh, down we go. That's five. That's five. And he's still got to get down to the finish and get over the wedge. Right, back on again. I think they decided they can't trust him anymore. No, they can. Over the wedge. A one for good luck, maybe. There we go. So let's have a look at the Sea Cowboys, shall we? They've already made a big impression at the top of the course. Can they make a big impression now with a good time when they get down to the bottom? And Justin's got his game face on, I think you would say. Here's the picture of concentration here in Cincinnati for the Sea Cowboys. And he's really quick through there. That's one of the quicker times that we've seen at the top of the course. Certainly in terms of the visual look of the speed of the soapbox on its way down. He's flying.

0: in down here, moving towards the kicker, taking a tremendous amount of speed into this last big jump of the day. Here we go, over we go with big air, and the manatee's lost its nose. Straight down, nose first. Now he's got to walk it. Look how determined he is. Go on, Justin, screamed the crowd. He's not going to be beaten today. Look at his face underneath that hat. He's a serious man, is our Justin. He's nearly there, he's shattered. Plops down into the seat. He enjoyed that. Good on you. So Woody's roundup. They are automotive technicians who all went to the same high school, and it is a relatively gentle start, which can lull teams into a false sense of security, really. And then, after the rock garden, which they've just got over, then it starts to get steeper. Next on the agenda, the triple sticky wedges. And here they are. This is bumpy. This is where they've got to keep... Oh, we've lost one at the back. Buzzer's gone. Logan's off the back. He's up on his feet. But Carsten's still going. We've lost half the soapbox. We've lost the co-pilot, but we're still going. Still got the kicker. There's the finish. It's quite a steep drop. Everything's fine. What about the time? Got to keep the speed on. Got to get through that little chicane. Almost there. Let's have a look at the time. 55 seconds. And only Carsten makes it to the end. This is where we lost Logan. Oh, it's quite a spectacular departure.
1: HMS Harry von Skintbats. And again, it's quite a high sitting position here for the driver. The lower soapboxes today have had slightly better fortune coming down this particular circuit. Plenty of speed, though. Just the one wheel at the front, and it started to go, and he won't stop it from there. With all the weight at the top, as soon as it started to wobble, you were never going to pull it back. Look at his face. He's trying desperately to hang on to it. But he's going to carry on, because this is the spirit of the day. And he might need a bit of a push just to get it started again. There's not much left of one side of it, so he's going to have to be careful from here. Over steelworks, and still kind of okay, but he's heading towards the straw bales again. This might not be as straightforward as he thinks on the way down, you know. Still going towards the bone rattler, which could be a real problem. He's gone again. Look at it now. There's hardly anything left of it. Well, he's going to carry on as best he can. He's a trooper, if nothing. Oh, it's gone altogether now, surely. Surely it's gone now. Surely he can't salvage it from here, can he? Well, they're opening back in again. He's nothing if he's not determined. It's the unsinkable ship, this one. On he goes again, look. The front wheel's wonky, the rest of it's gone. And he's still going to get past the factory as well, let's not forget. Here's the factory. Hold your breath, fingers crossed. Over he goes. Can he get to the finish line? He can! And then he's got into the bales at the end. Well, you've got to give him 10 out of 10 for effort. That would have stopped most soapboxes, wouldn't it? Fantastic.
2: The final team in our homage to Red Bull Soapbox Race crowd favourites is the fantastic Team Koi Love in Tokyo, Japan. Their fishy design certainly made a splash with the crowd, but could their insanely narrow wheelbase get them to the finish line?
0: Three elements of scoring today: creativity, performance, and of course the time of your run. Two-tier start ramp. Narrow big wheels. Narrow big wheels. Narrow big wheels. Through the chicane, not taking any chances through there. This is where it all starts to get interesting now. Here's the fun stuff, starting with the samurai gate. Oh, they've lost the line, but they're back on it, over the seesaw. I think they've lost all semblance of control now, in all honesty. The brakes aren't being used, they've forgotten about them, over the kicker, here's the berm. They're wide, they're narrow, they're up, they're over! Oh, my word! Concern on the face of the other teammates. Finish line in sight. Both of

0: number five, which is good to see. This is where they started to unravel, and by the time they got to the berm, no chance.
1: That is a wrap on our rundown of crowd favourites at the Red Bull Soapbox Race. We love them, the fans love them, and hopefully you love them too. Thanks for watching, and see you next time.
2: Party line!
3: Skateboarding is a way to express yourself. It is a way of seeing and a way of being. For many, it is a way of life.
4: It's pure freedom. That's why skateboarding is so big to me and will always be big to me. It's the way I can express myself without worrying about what people think.
3: Skating means different things to different people. But when it hooks you, it feels like nothing else. Many have dreamed of being a skateboarder, but not everybody has the courage to try. So grab your board, because it's all you'll ever need. Already well-versed in the skating game? New to it all? Either way, let's drop in on a 26-minute high-speed ride through the story of skateboarding. From the pioneers of sidewalk surfing to some of the leading lights shaping the global phenomenon that skating has become today. This is the ABC of skateboarding.
4: The spots are amazing, the scenery is great. Pure skateboarding, so it's gonna be amazing.
3: Skating with your buddies is the best, but it always helps if you can follow the lingo.
5: I mean, you follow him, he'll kickflip the set, and then you pan to 5-0.
3: No worries, we've created special flashcards to help you keep your feet planted firmly on the deck.
6: Deck. The flat standing surface of a skateboard, usually constructed from 7 plies of cross-laminated Canadian maple.
7: Oh, I'm so pumped. We're going right now. Come on, let's get it going. What are we doing? Why are we sitting around?
3: Exactly. So let's roll as we power slide right into the history of skateboarding. Skateboarding as we know it started in the late 1950s in California, where surfers would use schoolyard banks to emulate waves on flat days, hence sidewalk surfing. By the early 60s, with skateboarding gaining popularity, surf companies started making skateboards. However, the wheels they manufactured were made out of clay or metal, which proved less than ideal, as every crack in the sidewalk could lead to a crash. This changed dramatically, though, in the 1970s with the invention of urethane wheels, which offered more grip and speed. This was a turning point for skateboarding. Between 76 and 77, California experienced severe drought. Swimming pools were drained, and local kids like the legendary Z-Boys, seeing an opportunity, skated the smooth, empty pools. It was here that vertical transition skateboarding was born.
8: Well, when I was young, the Z-Boys were the pioneers of pool skating. They're the ones who showed what was possible. They're the ones that first went into the air. And so they were icons of what I wanted to do.
3: In the 80s, a new breed of skateboarders appeared. Riders like Christian Hosoi, Steve Caballero, and Tony Hawk pushed the limits of vert skateboarding. And a modest guy from Florida, who would later become a key figure in street skating, stunned the world with his unbelievable trick repertoire on flat ground. His name, Rodney Mullen. Widely considered the most pivotal innovator in the history of skateboarding, many of the tricks Rodney invented, like the kickflip, would form the basis for modern street skating. It was the dawn of a new era of skateboarding when Rodney Mullen brought the well-known Ollie onto flat ground.
6: Ollie. A no-handed air performed by smacking the tail of the board on the riding surface while your front foot pulls the board up into the air. Yeah.
3: As the 80s gave way to the 90s, VHS and video games both increased skateboarding's allure exponentially. While board shapes stabilise around the ultra-functional, duo-directional popsicle shape, which dominates to this day. Today, skateboarding is one of the world's most popular action sports. Its heroes are household names with giant followings. Competitive skateboarding has become so advanced in terms of difficulty and consistency that skateboarding will debut at the Tokyo Olympics. 80 competitors from all over the world will fight for medals and glory in the discipline's street and park. What a ride it's been. Let's take a look at how a skateboard is set up. To have fun skating, you only need one thing, a board.
9: Hi, my name is Philipp Schuster, and this is my skateboard. There are many different types of skateboards, and they basically share the same parts. There's a deck, there are the trucks, the wheels and the bearings. You can basically say that vert skaters and bowl skaters tend to use wider boards and street skaters use smaller boards, but this is, only a rule of thumb. In the end, it comes down to personal preferences. Yeah, on top of the deck, you have the grip tape. It offers a rough structure, which is essential for pretty much every trick you do. Okay, and then we have the trucks. They're very important for the ride quality, for, doing turns, cruising around. Yeah, and here you can see the marks from grinding.
6: To grind. To ride on an object, like a ledge or handrail, with just the trucks making contact.
9: And finally, we have the wheels and the bearings. Yeah, they also come in different shapes and sizes. Vert skaters and bowl skaters tend to use bigger wheels. Street skaters use a little smaller wheels. And the street wheels tend to be a little bit harder. Yeah, that's maybe the reason why skateboards make this, nasty sound.
3: When it comes to riding, there's two ways you can stand. No, that's not what I meant.
9: There's the regular way, which means you have your left foot forward, and there's the goofy way, which means you have your right foot forward. To make things more challenging, you can always ride switch.
6: Switch. To ride the board with the opposite stance of how you usually ride.
9: Riding switch offers a totally different riding experience and makes the tricks way more challenging.
3: All right, thanks, Philip.
9: You're welcome.
3: With many different styles of skateboards come many different styles of skateboarding. All of them a blast. From downhill to freestyle or just cruising around, there are no rules beyond having fun. These days, there are two styles of skateboarding which dominate people's attention, street and transition skating. Let's take a look at the first one, street. Street skating is the most popular form of skateboarding, simply because you can do it anywhere, anytime.
10: If you see a stair on your side, you go up, you skate the stair, try to get your trick, and then you just continue down the street, just skating whatever you're not supposed to skate. That's street skating.
3: A street skater's playground is everywhere, using features of the built environment which weren't originally intended for skateboarding. That means vaulting down stairs, grinding rails, sliding ledges, and much more. The possibilities are endless. Everything can become the perfect spot.
6: Spot. Any place that has the potential to be skated.
3: For more than a decade, Canadian Ryan DeCenzo has been one of the most prominent figures in street skating. But even the brightest of today's stars had to start small.
11: This is my parents' house from in Vancouver where I grew up. I did everything in this driveway. My first kickflip, my first heel flip, my first 50-50. My first ollie, I ollied over a hockey stick. My first one, this high.
3: Ryan soon learned to ollie higher, and new tricks just kept on coming. His talent has not only helped him win multiple X Games medals, but has also enabled him to travel the world and shoot some awesome videos.

0: other than Ryan Sheckler.
1: It's already an existing skate spot that people have skated for years and years, and it has a lot of history.
2: I love this contest. I'm super hyped that it's in Detroit. I feel like this city has a raw vibe to it, and it just goes perfectly with skateboarding because skateboarders are raw.
0: Red Bull Heartlines is not your everyday street skating contest.
3: It's a little bit different than a regular contest because normally it's maybe like a square skate park course. So you kind of move all the way through the course. This one's sort of a one direction thing.
4: I think Heartlines is an awesome contest. I like it. There's no other contest like it.
0: At Red Bull Heartlines, judges look not just for tricks and style, but for speed and flow too.
5: My favorite part about it is that you do go fast. So it's just the speed aspect is, it's amazing.
6: I think it's cool. I like going fast. It's like a little bit like a race, but also like trying to get your best trick in.
1: When you finally land at the bottom of this set.
0: Set. A flight of stairs on which tricks are pulled.
1: And your run's done and you had a perfect pull. It's like, you feel so good. It's cool to be able to make it from the start to finish.
0: So far, it's been all about the boys. But right alongside these elite male riders is one Brazilian woman who kicks some serious ass.
7: My name is Letícia Buffoni, and I'm from São Paulo, Brazil.
0: When it came to skateboarding, it was love at first sight for Letícia. But it didn't come easy.
7: I started skating when I was 10 years old. All my friends on my street start skating, and since then, I never stopped.

0: I was the only girl. He skated with the boys. So my dad used to tell me all the time, like, I don't want you to skate. You're the only girl. This is not for girls. Don't do it. And I didn't listen to him. I was, no, I like skating and I'm gonna skate.
1: And good thing she did, because her love of skating has led Leticia straight to the top of female street skateboarding. Any tips for other aspiring female skaters, Leticia?
0: If you like skating, skate, follow your dreams, never give up.
1: True that. And Leticia's not the only one following this advice, because women's skateboarding has exploded in recent years.
2: Congratulations.

0: So from street skating, where you hunt out and interpret terrain, to transition, a form of skating where everything is built with maximum thrills in mind. Transition skateboarding is an awe-inspiring, adrenaline-pumping form of skating which encompasses riding vert, pools, bowls, and giant concrete parks. As opposed to the spots you discover in street skating, transition terrain, like half pipes, bowls, or even big air structures, is most usually custom built for shredding. And not too many people know how to do this better than...
1: Hey, this is Pedro Barros, and I'm from Brazil. Started skateboarding almost when I was one, you know, that was my first contact.
2: It was just something that was always there. It was like, you know, life. So it was just part of me. It's like not something I thought about at all.
1: When I went to school, the kids or the teachers or anybody thought it was just something that was maybe like a joke or something I was playing around with.
0: But Pedro wasn't kidding. He was only 15 when he won his first X Games gold, with many more to follow.
3: He's definitely the future of the sport.
4: The dude is amazing, quite simply amazing. I mean, when I watch people like Pedro skate, it makes me happy because I know that skateboarding's in good hands.
1: My whole life pretty much now is skateboarding, and it's traveling here, there, and it's all for skateboarding.
0: And if there's one place bowl skaters love to travel to, it's Marseille in the south of France.

0: Red Bull Bull Rippers has been sick. I love seeing all my friends from around the world and skating with everybody.
1: Red Bull Bull Ripper is like one of the best contests in the world, I think, yeah. Skating this ball is like if you're surfing a wave, you know? Like, you're cruising, some air, 5-0 grinds.
2: 5-0 grind. 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
3: In most park contests, each skater has a few short runs to show off their best tricks. 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
4: Basically, we're doing four-man heats. 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And then all four guys skate together in a jam.
5: Your heart's pumping, your adrenaline's up, because everyone's going. You're trying not to crash into people, and you're skating. It's super fun. I like it.
6: Nice, ching ching.
7: Yeah. Normal contest, someone's gonna look at you and be like, all right, now it's your turn to go. But here you can just keep going nonstop, which I like.
3: To win the iconic Red Bull Bowl Rippers, a rider has to convince the judges in five ways.
4: Use of the bowl, how you link the tricks in the bowl, the difficulty of the tricks, the amplitude of those tricks, and your style, because style still matters.
3: And guess who's got just what it takes?
8: Your winner, your champion for Red Bull, Bull Ripper, Pedro Barros!
3: Well done, Pedro. Or as the French say, très bien. If you can't make it to Marseille, you could always create your very own little skate paradise. Just like Philip Schuster. Together with his friends, Philip dug out an epic bowl in a rundown cellar beneath the streets of Vienna.
9: It's a mammoth project, it's just huge. And in addition to that, we have this crazy location.
3: 4 months and 30 tons of cement later, and their bowl is ready for shredding.
9: I don't know how the hell we did this, but we did it. And we built this up with almost no budget, with almost nothing. It was only our motivation, our dreams, our philosophy of just taking things into our own hands. And that's what DIY is about.
3: That same DIY spirit is at the core of the skateboarding scene. You want something, you make it happen with anyone, anywhere, anytime. While contests are a big part of skating, the freedom it offers will always be what drives the movement forward. But let's be honest, taking the sport to the next level can be a painful process.
10: If I land on my butt again, I'm gonna actually die.
11: That's sick! Wow!
12: Ouch. What happened there?
13: I sacked.
2: To sack. To accidentally land on a narrow obstacle, like a handrail, right on the family jewels.
3: Creativity goes hand in hand with trying tricks over and over again. And it's not always easy to just pick yourself up and go right at it again. Make no mistake, skateboarding takes a lot of heart at any level. The ground feels the same to everyone who falls on it.
14: Ryan's been trying this frontside 360 Indy for maybe 30 minutes now.

0: give up or if he's gonna muscle through it and get it, but let's keep it positive.
1: A few bruises and scratches later, his hard work finally pays off.
2: I'm beyond stoked, dude. Like, I'm literally a giddy little child right now. I've been looking at this spot for so long. Finally get to come here. Dude, I don't know. I just, serious battle. Definitely bleeding everywhere, but I feel amazing.
1: For some, the difficulty of a spot or trick is not the only challenge. The barriers they have to overcome might even seem impossible.
3: When I was 13, I was diagnosed with a degenerative eye disease called retinitis pigmentosa. And that pretty much means that you're gonna lose all your sight, you know, slowly deteriorate throughout your life.
1: Dan Mancina, a skateboarder from Livonia, Michigan, has lost 95% of his sight. Amazingly, this hasn't stopped him from doing what he loves.
3: Like, when you're that depressed, like I was, I felt like it just got taken away from me. It's as gnarly as it gets, you know? Like, you're that passionate about something, and then I couldn't do it anymore. So just changed my whole attitude, you know, feelings and everything just towards life. Pretty much anything, it's about like lining the obstacle up with some kind of reference point or any kind of deal that I can just let myself know, like, all right, with this much speed, as soon as you feel that object, it's time to pop, you know?
4: To pop. The action of smacking the tail of the board off the riding surface to begin a trick.
3: Once you get in that kind of groove and that little flow state where I'm only concerned about getting that trick, then it's just like I'm not thinking about me being blind or my vision or like what I can't see. I'm only thinking about how am I going to do this, how am I going to make it happen. And everything else just kind of fades away, and it's like the best feeling that you can have.
1: Dan's ambitions are truly inspiring, and it doesn't stop there. His dream is to one day build a skate park specially designed for the visually impaired.
3: I may have lost my sight, but through skateboarding, I've gained a vision, and I want to share that with the world.
1: Friendships between skaters know no borders. Skateboarding has burst out around the world, anywhere there is flat ground and bored kids.
2: Who brought this kid?
1: And it flourishes in some unlikely places.
5: Just chilling in the caves down under.
6: Getting involved with the skate trips.
7: That's what kind of pushes you to progress and skate the best you can.
8: My name is Kirill, from Moscow all the way to Madagascar, really long way.
9: Probably the first humans ever to go skate here.
10: It's a lot different from skating in California. It's all rocks and it's all crazy transitions.
1: Nothing beats skating with your crew.
2: That is a wrap. Everyone killed it. Absolutely had a blast, but it's time to go home.
1: Whoa, whoa, whoa. Hold on a sec. Let's rewind first. So that's our snapshot of how skateboarding got to where it is today. We have jumped continents and eras. And now you're on a first-name basis with some of the culture's greatest legends and rising stars. Welcome to our world.
6: We like to feel unstoppable. We like to leave our mark and let people know where we stand.
1: There are no shortcuts in skating. You can only learn from your mistakes and practice, practice, practice. But you'll see, it all pays off in the end.
11: Yeah! It's actually my life. It's what I love to do. You know, it's everything.
12: Skateboarding is just, it's a lifestyle, you know? It's more than a sport. I love it.
13: Being surrounded by great people like who are super pumped and want to go skate, that's the whole fun of it to me.
14: So what are you waiting for? Get out and skate.

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1: You always find the rail, huh?
2: Let me get a shoulder.
1: This is like hectic right here, like the drop-in. Real drop-in tour right here.
2: Easy. All right, pull.
3: I'm gonna protect you,
1: Thanks, Z. Sorry.
4: I will fucking die trying
2: to. Damn, grind to the rail.
1: Wait, can you ollie up and send it? Oh my God, this is wax. Oh!
2: Oh my God, that was scary.
5: Dude, that's why you guys keep getting me on these trips. I don't miss, ever. Like, oh, I didn't get that one. Ah, man.
1: Let's go!
2: Bro, what the fuck is that?
1: He did crook ollie over. Jesus. Yeah, let me see that.
6: Sick!
1: Yeah.
7: No way. How?
8: Hope the next demo is just ledges.
2: It's just such a good ledge, I mean. Dude, that was so shred.
9: This was back to back. Jake's was good.
2: All those people pulled up to watch you kill it, Tori.
10: I know. I'm gonna let them all down.
11: Come on, come on, come on! Let's go! Where's the hype?
12: Where's the hype, baby?
11: Come on!
13: All right, guys, welcome to the Red Bull Drop-In Australian Tour. The louder you guys go, the harder these guys are gonna skate.
14: I think we're gonna need that double airwalk, mate.
13: Bloody hell.
15: Representing, thank you, skateboards.
13: Wow. We want to see the tray flip, nose flat, nollie flip.
15: So Jake, how you going? How's the course out there, mate?
16: It's awesome, though.
8: Everyone's going off. Sorge is about to tray flip this thing.
17: Pretty good at skateboarding, man. It's pretty insane.
13: Wow.
15: Oh. Wow. Give it up for Zion Ryan.
13: On his shoes.
15: Surely, how did that board stick to his feet?
8: Take that nap, Bubba. You earned it.
15: Wacky board out the end. Bit slick on that one.
18: Cheers,
19: smile, say cheese.
18: Have fun last
20: night? Had a great time.
19: Yes.
20: That's cool.
19: Yeah.
20: Oh, no, no, a lot of fun, actually. Yeah. Electric was dope. Super good people out there. Yes. Can't wait for Brisbane.
21: Riding my skateboard in every airport is possible, you know what I'm saying? You know the vibes, that little classic, you just like a little boomerang, you know, just like, yeah, checking the floor out. That was a good audio right there for you.
22: Thank you.
4: We landed, we in Brisbane, it's live.
12: Oh, we made it, Brizzy.
16: Right.
19: Hey, I have no idea. Hey, I sat next to him on the plane. I mean, I thought we were like buds, you know?
22: What's up, guys? Welcome to my vlog. I took your job, bro.
23: Hell yeah, thank you.
21: Pretty sick, isn't it?
20: Yeah, it's perfect.
24: Look at this one.
12: All right, next shot. 2 hours of sleep feels good.
2: Hey, that plane did you right.
12: Come on. Hey, yo, you're good.
20: You good, Jake?
12: You're good, man. Come on, TJ.
20: Money, dude.
2: Yo.
20: God, dude.
12: I don't know what's better, Jake's fit or the trick, man.
20: Dude. I think the trick was better. Switch front three like that.
12: Yeah, that was perfect.
20: Dude, I wish I had a tail though. That thing looked like it was bouncing when you hit it, bro.
21: It was so bouncy, yeah.
20: I watched you do the kickflip crook, and I watched it go down like 3 inches and pop you off.
21: Yeah, yeah.
20: Damn. You never got a pedicure?
25: Like barely.
21: No, I've never had a mani or pedi or, yeah. Either.
25: Your pedicure feels nice.
20: You're missing out. Pedicures are really, really great for your
21: pedicure
20: feet.
21: Pedicure feels nice. I need to get it done.
2: You get a pedicure every month?
21: Yeah.
2: Bro, it's wow. Lit. It's like,
21: that's some bread
2: really
21: right
2: get
21: there.
2: Get a massage, dude, it's like $45. You kidding me?
21: You don't
20: splurge for the full charcoal package?
21: Never,
20: and the hot
21: $45
20: wax
21: bucks. I've never gotten a massage either, except for like APC.
2: Yeah, you like brutal, bro. No massage.
21: You know,
2: ignorance is bliss, man.
21: You don't get BT
2: concrete shit. Massage, you know.
20: Concrete massage.
21: Thrash your mag body, bro.
2: Talk to him. Talk to him.
26: Yo, not gonna lie, there's some heads out there. There's some mates.
20: So we got a few people out here. Absolutely beautiful skate park. We'll say it has a lot of flow. A lot of quarter pipes. Yeah, I'm excited about this one. This one's gonna be good.
27: Jake Wooten from Tennessee. Get behind him. Turning it on. Red Bull drop in Aussie Tour. Try flip. Nose wheelie. Wow. Top rope in the boomerang wall. EJ, cast pistol. Wow. Front side 360, rock Becky. Cab disaster. Opening back lift.
21: Mantle.
27: There it is. Chuck the back leg up. Come on, Benny.
2: Last try, so it's her.
21: I saw you roll up. I literally said, that's it. Share a bull with my bro.
2: Thank you.
19: Don't forget, man. You came out here.
2: This is the most awkward.
19: And they said, we want Jamie Foy. And they got Jamie Foy.
2: And who shut the demo down?
19: Fucking everyone.
2: You did.
19: Everyone.
2: No, you shut the demo down.
19: Ah, oh, shit.
2: Ah, look at you. You probably have one of the best signatures I've ever seen, Tori.
28: Can't complain.
29: Thank you.
2: Go crazy.
29: Can I
2: go?
28: Thanks, man.
19: Big love.
28: Bro. Really appreciate it, bro.
19: Yeah, you already know.
27: Easy.
19: Yeah,
27: money.
19: Boy's coming back.
27: Easy money,
2: hey,
27: baby.
2: You haven't come back from anything.
27: Damn.
2: Bro. You've been here.
19: Yeah.
0: baby. That was so clean.
2: I needed to land it. Was awesome. I was rolling up. It was like, no way there was not landing. It was beautiful. There's no way I was not taking that.
1: So sick.
2: Thanks. Yeah.
22: Jimmy.
10: Sick.
22: Talk to me.
10: A little bit. Way better now. Why are you talking to it? I can't hear you. Stupid ass.
22: Terry, talk to me.
3: Yeah, what's up?
22: What's up?
10: Had it better back in 07.
2: Yeah, dude, the back tail with the nose grab.
5: Ooh, raw!
6: We're gonna, hey, rolling, huh?
2: Yeah, that lift up was tight. Hey, how'd you guys get up there?
7: Oh, he's up there, the prison man! Yeah!
10: Probably.
2: Got it, Sorge.
10: Wow!
2: Jesus. Yeah, Zion, that was sick. Dude, I got that shit from up here.
22: Nice angle, Tori.
9: Let's see it, let's see it.
10: I kind of missed that one.
24: No, he did not.
25: First one was good. Get the other one.
10: I can also film the flip air, but I don't want to fuck your angle up. You're the bitch.
25: No, you're helping to make it a little, you know, yeah, adding a little spice. When he wants
10: to... Trying to get in there. Trying to get, like, in there.
6: He missed him, look.
10: Look, you want me to film basic? I can film basic.
2: Film
10: one
2: more. This is actually working really well.
10: I'm gonna only film one more because my battery's low.
2: I'm over it.
3: The first one was the best one. Look, he had it good. He fucked up the rest.
10: I'm more of like a long lens zoom guy. Now I'm going cinematic. This is the angle, dude. Yeah. Oh, I'm good with the real cameras. I'm not like this new age iPhone filmer, you know?
2: You got it.
29: Get it?
10: That was so good. Oh, my back hurts. My hurt my finger and everything.
2: How you doing,
30: boys?
10: Good. I'm stoked to go out.
30: Yeah.
10: Stoked.
30: Welcome aboard, boys. The Mad Huey's vessel.
10: All right. Awesome. Hi.
30: We'll go down the river and see if we can catch us some flatties.
10: I'm down. Yeah.
31: Let's fish.
32: So where are we headed?
30: Heading up the Tweed River, and gonna go to a little section of the river called Cobbakoi. So we'll just have to see how we go. Hopefully we can drag something.
32: Never let go. Never let go, Gustavo. Never let go.
10: Catching flatties and catching fatties, you feel me? He said they look like a lizard. It's river lizards. How big?
22: What is this?
30: It's just a scent to try and...
10: I need to get this tan, dude.
22: Oh.
33: Bro, looks like someone caught you.
10: I'm a real catch.
22: That was a really nice one, huh? Oh, I got one. I got one. I'm just joking. I wish for fish.
10: I just had a hit.
33: Did you?
10: Yeah. Something just hit me.
22: Bro, you went to my spot, bro. You're trying to take out my fish. Bro.
10: You didn't even know where you were casting. You just were glad to hit the water.
33: Shit. Yeah, Jamie.
22: Ooh.
10: Oh. Choked it.
30: Yeah, Jamie.
10: Yeah, Jamie!
22: What'd
10: you catch? Yeah. First flatty.
33: They're gonna eat it, huh?
30: Hey, Jamie.
10: Thank you.
22: Hey, I need to get
30: well done,
22: fish,
30: brother.
22: Thank you.
30: Good shot.
6: How are you, boys?
10: Yeah, whatever it is. It's their the fish that we were going to catch, too, so. They said a pretty big one.
0: You look like
1: you always.
0: You look like a bug man.
1: Bro, it's my glasses now, bro.
0: I was fishing.
4: Good, caught a fish.
8: Oh, yeah.
4: It's crazy looking. No, I don't know what's happening. It's like a flat ass fish.
9: Dang, you look like a pro fisherman, dude.
4: I know what I'm doing a little bit.
9: Ah, man.
8: Like, who's gonna sign the waiver for the coffee?
4: Look, I told him, dude. He was out there with no shirt. I was like, bro, you gotta put a shirt on, dude. Look, them shits are lobster red, dude. You're hot, dude.
33: The Aussie sun burns.
9: Get some color, dude.
33: Thanks, man. I've been working on myself.
11: That Aussie sun is really no joke, huh? Dude, I am so warm right now.
13: Yeah, this is busy.
14: Yeah, this is definitely the...
33: Look at this. This is the biggest one, I'm telling you. Look,
8: this
33: look
8: is
33: how big
8: busy.
33: That space is.
15: Holy
33: look
15: shit.
33: Look at that. That's 10 times bigger.
16: Oh, and there's like three.
11: This is the newest skate park on the Gold Coast. The biggest, the best. It's going to be mental. This is going to be the best demo of the whole tour by far.
17: Give it up for the best skaters in the world!
18: That's how you do it.
11: On a frontside flip it. Oh my god! Doesn't get any better than that.
4: You better shut it down before you get shut down. You know what I'm saying?
23: Don't cut his finger off.
8: You're about to cut my first cast off, dude. Getting started, Tori?
33: You know how scary that is? You know how raw it is to cut your cast off before you're healed? Like, it's so raw.
24: Just make sure you're watching his skin.
8: Ah!
33: Oh, shit. Are you serious?
8: Set me free, bro. Come on.
4: Tight.
33: You okay?
8: Yeah. Woo! Right here, Tori. This is the easy part.
33: Right here?
24: Yep.
8: Yeah. Oh, that was a good cut right there. Look at that. Yo, your boy free.
33: I got you.
8: Do it. Here we go.
33: Now I'm just cutting extra shit.
8: Do it. Do it. Do it. Oh, set me free, bro, please. There we go. Let's go.
33: Yes, dude, that was raw.
23: How's it feel?
33: Good, the fucking gardening shears. It kind of just brought me back to, you know, the days where you got the cast on. Hyped or free?
8: Yeah.
14: Free my
33: set
14: G.
33: Me free. Fredo pies. The crocodile's name is Fredo.
23: Oh, man, I am a... Yeah, I would have walked right for that.
33: Oh, they got a crocodile one. Are you kidding me? So they got a crocodile.
14: I had a kangaroo pie.
11: Should have got here earlier.
14: No crocodile.
33: I guess I'll do the steak Diane.
23: Steak Diane?
33: Oh, who's buying?
11: No, he's paying for it.
8: Yeah, mate.
14: Yeah.
8: Veggie pie, mate.
14: Yeah.
11: That's like dinner in a pie.
33: Right here on the outside, you got your bread. You got your little entree, meat, mwah. Your side, potatoes, boom. Sauce on top. I mean, come on. It's a balanced breakfast. Meat pie.
15: Is that meat pie?
33: Chicken.
3: chicken?
5: Nigga, like, how is it? How is it? I was like, dude, just take a bite.
3: Yeah, I'm gonna try my first chicken pie. We'll see how it is.
7: Like, I feel like the first one I got, it didn't.
3: So hot, bro.
33: I didn't get my own.
3: Oh my God, stop.
33: What is it?
3: It was a spider. Oh my God, it's on it.
33: Oh my God. It's on me now. Is it on me?
3: It was, bro.
12: Saved.
3: You seen it?
12: Yeah.
5: That was some real Australia shit right there.
13: Dude, yeah.
33: Damn. Never seen Tori move that fast in my life.
5: He said this big. The spider was on me.
3: I swear I seen it, bro. Like,
5: it's insane.
3: I kind of like stopped.
5: Dude, let's get out of here. It's not safe, dude.
3: They're probably on the bus by now, mate.
5: Stop it.
3: Definitely. Have you seen that
12: scene? Sydney.
3: Sydney, Australia. We're here.
5: Oh, there he is.
3: Let's go!
5: Hey, didn't Chima start a line here with Nolly Flip Nose Grind back in 80?
13: Yeah.
3: Spot's fucking sick.
5: Huh? Yeah, we're in like Chima town, dude. You check in with Chima to make sure we're valid over here in Sydney? Chima owns this shit.
3: I ain't checking with Chima yet.
5: He answered? Ah, there we go. We valid over here.
3: Man, Chima, fuck this place up. Is anything left that we can do out here in Sydney? Everywhere we look, it just... The Godfather of Sydney has done it all.

0: Oh. Man, the whole showcase.
1: Unbelievable. Unfucking believable, bro.
2: This is it.
3: This is it.
2: There's chat spots in there.
4: Cozy vibes?
0: Looks like we're getting rain now.
4: At least we got some. Yeah. I never been here, so yeah. Here's a clip for y'all.
0: Let's just go with whatever's closest and like check it out along the way.

0: We're just out here about to check out all the spots they got, dog. You think King's Cross would be hectic with everyone?
1: It's pretty busy, but with the cruising speed, like, I think they're pretty good.
0: King's Cross is sick. That was easy, man. NBD, dog.
2: Thank you.
3: Coming down.
4: Yeah.
5: Back, Floyd.
6: Vai, Gustavo. Faz alguma coisa.
7: Wow, first one.
6: It's a gap.
8: That was insane, Felipe just frontside flipped that thing. So buttery. Perfect. When he lands so soft.
9: Yeah, I broke my board, Ira.
10: You don't land as soft as Felipe, I'll tell you that.
6: Oh, I want to see it. It looks fire, though. I like it.
7: Oh, tug on the motherfucker.
8: That was gnarly, dude.
11: that was fucked up.
8: Don't even laugh. That was gnarly.
7: Buddy, yeah. Sydney voice.
12: So where are we going right now? To the King?
13: To the ledges.
12: Which ledges?
0: Ryan Gosling ledges.
10: The ones we drove past.
12: Nice.
14: Yeah, just gotcha.
15: Here on the left is fine.
0: You're fucked up. Ryan Gosling's an actor, bro.

0: I know. That's why I was like, I don't even know these guys.
1: Yeah.
2: These legends are what you're talking about?
1: Yeah.
0: But like, I just didn't want to seem dumb, so I just say I don't know, you know?
1: Yeah. Just
2: say no English.
3: Woo! Ryan Gosling!
1: Just trying to brush this shit off. This is the Florida broom.
0: Wow, Jamie. Thanks for trying.
4: You know, when the clouds are moving in the direction that the sun is, especially if it's rained prior, means that clips are going down.
1: Jeez. You got this, Jamie.
5: Can you hear me?
1: I can hear him.
5: He can't hear you. He's Mike. You're not Mike.
4: I can hear if he's going to land it. Oh, he hit a crack or something. This is what you do all day? This is fun.
1: Damn it.

0: back the other way, baby. All right, I'm done.
1: Finally, dude, lines are hell.
0: Thank you, dude.
2: No worries. Thank you, dog.
3: It's a good morning. We're in business, boys. We're in business.
4: Come on.
3: Yes, sir. We're in business, son.
5: Yo, we're on the Sydney Harbor right now. We're about to hop on the boat. It's the last day of the Red Bull drop-in tour. It's gonna be a blast. Best day yet. Hope I don't get seasick.
6: In the yacht, look at that, you made it.
7: That's a big boat.
5: Uh-oh, I'm feeling queasy. Thank you. Thank you.
8: Don't tempt me with a good time bringing out the tunes.
6: Oh, look at this man down here. Damn.
5: Oh my God, dude, he's sunbathing.
9: Dude, this is like Miami and Dubai at the same time.
5: Where's the Opera House? Can you see it?
9: I think it's right there, isn't it? To the right?
5: There it is. I've never seen the Opera House from this angle. Wow.
10: It's pretty epic, huh?
5: Zaya's new music video.
1: I haven't even seen a photo of the park.
11: I had some hips out there.
12: They get energy out there.
13: That switch front crook.
1: Oh,
13: yeah.
1: Whoa, that looks fun.
14: That's the park.
1: Is that a bump?
12: Oh, look at that thing.
1: Is that a bump to bar? What is that?
15: I'm over the way.
16: The international Red Bull Pro Team is about to come out, guys. Massive turnout today, guys. The crew's super pumped. Here we go, ladies and gentlemen. We have Zion Wright, Jamie Foy, Alex DeGente, Tori Pudwill, TJ Rogers.
17: Come on, come on!
16: And there's Felipe! Let's give it up for Felipe! Zion Wright's accepted the Hippie Jump Challenge. There it is! Here we go, Zion Wright.
1: There it is.
16: I think Zion wants a bit of a 540 on the vertical. What do you guys reckon? Or where do you want to do the five?
18: The vertical's too big. I'm just doing in general.
16: Oh, just do a 540 anywhere in the park. We still want to see a 540 though, right? Yeah. Oh, he wasn't joking.
19: That was switch.
16: Wow.
19: That was switch.
16: Let's go.
19: Oh, Jesus Christ. That one was wild.
16: Pipe it up, Alex. Let's go, Alex.
5: Grab one thing.
16: We're gonna watch the cottage on the 10 set.
1: Party please, let's go!
16: 9 minutes. We get off at Queenian Station. This is a body train. Let's get on there.
5: On our way to Martin Place. Cindy demo is red.
16: Come on!
5: But it ain't over.
2: Trying to get home, you know, get your metro, get your train back home, and this massive, outrageous skaters come out and like this bunch of animals. I love it.
1: I like the way they say nothing. You see, he was just like, yep.
16: All right, we're at Bloody Martin Place. We're about to start the hop jam down the big set. Let the carnage begin!
17: Show them!
16: Oh!
4: 360 for the first go, like the best tray flip ever.
18: I got your back, cousin. Wait, he did it?
13: And the carnage is real.
2: Where's my cash? Where's my cash?
3: It's unbelievable, like, the way these guys were skating it.
14: Officially dead.

0: I think this guy's calling the cops.
1: He's calling the cops for sure.
2: Every time he finds a spot to fucking...

0: Dude, that was beast, bro. Wow. What the hell?
1: Here, Bom Dia. Yeah, Sao Paulo. Out here, you know what I'm saying? Felipe Gustavo.
2: Keep going, keep going.
1: A Red Bull drop-in tour. Yeah, Muito Bom. Follow.
2: You brought the whole bucket, bro.
3: Oh, look, you got the bucket. Spot doctor.
2: Wow. Let me see.
3: He's got the stuff and the stick.
2: What do we got here in the two-go box?
3: It's half a gallon right there.
2: This is Bondo right here?
3: Bondo. This is a sneak peek, y'all. He's been skating some rough spots later. He was over. Like, you know what? I'm gonna be my own shit.
4: Rain. What do you got?
1: Full of lacquer. So if you get thirsty, don't drink it.
3: You have a thing full of lacquer.
2: Yeah, bro. Yeah,
5: that's a
3: You're
5: lacquer?
3: Insane. Bro, we can make any ledge go with that shit. That shit is like, that's the coupe de croix right there.
1: Every time I do it, I'm a little bit sketched out, you know? Like, it is flammable.
3: One thing. His bag is always fucked up overweight, so I can't even imagine him adding that to the pile.
1: Well, this time I had to bring two bags.
3: Oh, my God.
6: Oh, you brought two bags?
1: Yeah.
6: What is that, like $400?
1: Yep.
2: Might as well just buy a whole ledge and bring it. $400? Full skate park.
3: Look at that. That bowl is insane.
1: A proper DIY.
7: You had to do your job, baby.
2: Alex é um fenômeno, monstro, absurdo.
7: I'm gonna get up top, fisheye.
2: Okay.
7: This is the gnarliest barbed wire, too. Here, let me see.
2: That's like razor wire, that's not real shit. These are good? Do you have them set where you want them?
7: I just need to see where he's going. I need to get closer.
8: This isn't a photo op.
7: Oh, yeah, he almost damn went over.
2: Crazy. Get us back, Sandro.
7: Wow. Damn.
3: Body jar.
1: Legendary.
3: Sandro.
9: It's like the sickest rail ever. Yeah, but definitely you get eaten alive there.
10: Sorry, girls, I can't back you up. I like rainbows, but not rainbow rails.
2: Bro. Yeah.
3: No, it has wax.
7: I mean, they look good, slipped. Though. Bro, you good?
3: Oh, Sorge.
2: Get the revenge grind?
3: Get the revenge grind, bro. Come on.
2: Revenge grind?
3: Let's see it.
2: There we go. That's my boy. You deserve the chicken burger.
7: Oh, shit.
3: Opa!
2: Can we get a broom?
7: I'm down to do another one.
10: Break another one.
7: Imagine every try you get with her, you get something just broken. My heart.
1: Do we give her five tries on that bet? Front side nose blunt, no pressure.
7: Oh!
3: That was legit.
7: Oh, Tori, come on, man. The guy was in the group chat at 6:30 this morning. Hey, who would go to breakfast?
1: It's Lil Wayne's birthday today.
3: Wow, what a beautiful day.
1: All the time.
2: Yeah, the last one of the van, bro.
1: Yeah, what?
2: Come on. Yeah,
3: back in the bus, back in the bus.
11: Why already took you so long, bro?
1: Hello, Wayne, dude. Okay, respect. Respect.
2: Valid excuse.
3: Okay, we're celebrating.
1: Can't believe we're gonna go skate with Formiga.
7: Oh, what? Formiga replied to me.
9: Not the same way. Even better.
3: He sent him a long-ass message.
5: Formiga replied with a few emojis.
11: Dude, his reply in emojis was baby, pound, skateboard, love.
12: Yo, look at this rail right here.
13: What do you think?
3: Dude, excited. Yeah, I think it's long.
14: Legendary right here, Formiga.
15: Yes.

0: Yeah.
1: So good to meet you.
0: Yeah. Thank you, Phil.
2: Nice to meet you, brother.
0: Yeah.
3: How are you?
4: It's like if you were to go to Love Park and skate with Stevie Williams.
3: He's going to tear this thing to shreds right now for free.
5: That was insane. First rip.
6: You gotta do one today. Back to back. Back to back. Back to back. Back to back. Back to
5: back. Oh! I only did two tricks on it. I gotta like get like at least three in one trick.
7: Thomas!
3: That's not normal. That's an enigma.
2: Get it.
8: Dream came true today, huh?
3: Yeah. Oh yeah, dream come true, back to back, fulfill the dream.
0: Thank you.
3: You know.
2: I don't know if he thinks of the trick he's gonna do before he does it, or if he's just doing it.
5: He said that he dreams the tricks and then comes here and tries it.
3: How we looking up there? Kind of dead, huh?
2: Just kidding. It's the biggest demo.
3: Hey, what's up? What's up?
5: Yeah.
9: Thank you.
3: Thanks, bro.
10: Place is packed up, brothers.
3: Ryan, let's get it done. Let's skate.
11: We got the most legendary skaters in the planet out here, man. We got Ryan Schechter, we got Jamie Ford, we got Vincenzo, Gavin, Angelo.
3: So
5: yeah, in a second.
3: These people are juiced to see us skate, man.
12: Demo just started, and Schechter want to shut it down.
2: I haven't felt that energy from skate fans in a long time.
13: I think so.
2: I think it's time.
14: Na sequência vem o Felipe Gustavo.
13: Nossa!

0: Flora. Fudge. Where we at? Where we at right now?
1: Brazil.
2: Florianópolis, they call it the Magic Island.
3: The Magic Island.
2: Yeah.
4: Florianópolis.
5: No, Florianópolis.
4: Florianópolis.
5: Florianópolis.
4: Florianópolis.
5: Florianópolis.
4: Florianópolis.
5: Oh, there we go. Yeah, that sounds right.
6: Floripa. Is there a D in it?
4: Floripa.
5: That's it. End of it. We in Floripa.
4: We're in Floripa.
5: No, Floripa.
4: We're in
6: Floripa.
4: Floripa.
5: There you go, Floripa.
4: The Florida of Brazil.
6: Oh, boy.
4: Easy. Florianópolis.
6: Did I not say it right?
7: Okay, good story to know. Pedro used to have to walk from school, like, all the way up to this hill we're about to go up to get to his house, like, every day. So
6: I buy it.
7: Calves. That's technically why he's got... Bruce known for having so much power and why he has it.
8: Getting my Pedro Barros legs right here, bro.
9: Yeah.
8: This thing's gnar, dude.
10: Bem-vindo, galera.
8: Caralho, os caras nem falou que era pra trazer meu capacete.
10: Oh, tá louco.
9: So you walked up that hill every day?
10: Yeah. Oh, yeah.
0: That's why I got a strong...
10: All the way up.
0: Quad, you know? Strong legs.
11: So watching the mirrors stay there, we're right here.
12: This thing is gnarly.
13: Speed drive two is the same. Yes, I'm fine.
14: Yeah.
13: Yeah,
14: good looking out, guys.
8: Oh!
15: Yeah, short!
8: Feel it, bro.
7: And go like full session.
8: Did it to the five?
7: Yeah.
8: Yes. Sandro!
7: Maybe your 540 is up down.
6: They stood the way down.
16: Search is up!
17: Eu vou voltar, eu vou voltar.
8: Que isso? Fake hip flip, James Floyd. Galera, são
18: Gustavo.
8: Uau!
18: Olha o
8: Yeah.
19: That kind of works.
20: Oh, tail drop.
21: Yeah.
22: Gonna slip.

0: next to you. Every time. El presidente.
1: This way?
2: Sand fucking everywhere. Fuck it. I hate sand too. The only reason I hate the beach is because of sand. Nope. Here we are. No beach, just sand.
0: You shove?
2: Well, the program is you wake up 4 days later and there's still sand in your ass crack.
3: Watch out for the sandworm.
0: Watch out.
4: Bro, get this it. Dog is having the most fun.
2: I mean, hey, it's sand.
3: That was lit!
5: Let's go, Margie!
3: Oh yeah, we're launching. Oh, I'm terrified!
6: Got it!
3: Oh yeah, we got it. We got it!
0: Oh. Look at the boy. Margie.
5: Tried to sand it for the boy, but finally I eat sand.
6: You got a sandwich?
2: We're in Good Air, Argentina, Buenos Aires, here at the first skate spot. Epic. Everyone's fired up. Just sussing out. It's like a museum here.
4: Sick.
3: He said it's fire.
4: Yeah, I've seen all the videos. Yo! Yeah!
3: Yeah, Angelo! That was beast.
0: Spots everywhere. Argentina.
3: Into the building?
7: Yeah. I honestly think it might be something.
3: It's not.
8: But they're really not that smooth.
3: She was like, right, this bump you're talking about.
8: And the three before that.
3: Didn't feel any of those.
8: Right, nine.
3: Oh, boy.
4: Hey, that was a good one.
8: Dude, you know what? Yeah. I thought about it, and I was like, man, I don't know
4: how I'm feeling.
9: It's all right. Mom, I might need stitches.
4: You see?
9: No.
4: You
9: need
4: stitches. Yeah. Straight away?
3: Bro, just 100% boardy. Fuck it. For the boys.
4: You're good, Right here, right here.
3: That sword.
10: I think Sorge just landed it.
3: That's raw.
11: It's kind of deep, actually. Kind of crazy.
2: You know what I'm saying, son?
12: Hell yeah, a little rock filler.
2: Doctor this thing up real quick. See this right here, this mess? No mas.
4: 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Gave it a little treatment, you know, performed a bit of surgery, and the recovery went well.

0: Jeeps. Yeah.
1: Oh.
2: Oh, yeah.
3: Look. Oh, la, la. That's for you.
4: Damn, was that a downhill ledge?
2: Yes, dude. It was probably like 150 feet. Did you see that shit?
4: Yeah, the corner of my eye when you said it.
2: Man.
5: A marble ledge.
2: You saw it, right?
3: I saw it.
2: Started freaking out.
3: It's a nice bench. Over.
4: Casual.
6: Bro, I still keep finding sand in my ear from Brazil.
4: See, bro?
3: I got you.
0: That way.
6: Yeah.
0: You trying to fish right now for you?
2: I would love to fish right now. Go crazy. That's what I'm gonna do when I get back home, my boy.
5: Sorry.
0: Oh,
3: that's fine.
0: That's beautiful.
4: Triple
0: or double.
6: What do you think, Chex? This is it? Backside flip in? I feel like you'll flip easier like that, huh?
4: No, oh, I'm like angry for some reason, so I just want a trick.
6: Fair enough. Let it out, buddy.
4: Some
6: gotta let it out.
4: Wake up.
6: Slide that front blunt, let all everything out. Flush it off. Let's see it.
4: She's a little bit evil. Ah!
7: Oh! Come on, Brian, next one.
6: I'm in angry. It's fucking 11 in the morning. You kidding me?
4: You ever do front crook? Like nollie heel in?
2: No, never. Never done a front crook flip over.
4: Can you just try a front crook nollie heel for me?
2: All right, if you land it right here.
4: He's gonna do that to me.
2: If you land it right here, I'll just try it. No, even front crook land first, you know? Pulse. Right here, 100%.
4: All right.
2: Oh, I thought he was taking it. Damn. Dude, so far, every time I've given the boys an ultimatum, it's gotten close, and it's a little scary.
5: Good hug, though. That was the best hug.
0: I told you, just wait for me.
4: Yes.
0: That was the best hug I ever got.
4: Yeah.
2: Wow.
4: Yeah,
2: that was
4: amazing.
2: So dope.
4: Oh, it's so scary.
0: That was amazing.
5: All right, good catch, Tyler.
2: Beautiful. Wow.
5: Awesome. Big hug.
2: Wow.
0: That's amazing.
5: Nemo. Pretty big crowd. Damn, Argentina.
2: Oh,
1: 11?
3: One more.
5: Argentina, man. Buenos Aires.
2: Good morning.
8: Morning.
2: Good morning, good morning.
8: Where are you going?
2: Next stop, Chile. I can't wait. I've never been there.
9: Packs, no problem.
1: Where are we? We just touched down. We're in Chile. Just flew over the Andes Mountains. It was pretty dope flying.
3: Loco amigo. Hi, honey. Woo, woo, woo.
2: I would never do that. Get somebody for it and just send it. I didn't know my board can do a tray flip. It's never been done with my body and my board before. I don't even get scratches on my board, and you just did that for me.
3: Oh, I see.

0: ¿En serio?
1: I'm definitely not going through there.
0: Too windy.
2: Jesus.
0: Woo!
2: Wasn't so bad.
1: So Red Bull has a double-decker in the States, and I rented it for my prom. Never jump one of those. You know, it's like the Hollywood one that you go sightseeing every day.
3: Yep.
1: Got it.
3: Hell yeah, boys.
4: The final sin, the final sin.
0: Are we getting on a double-decker bus?
5: Oh! Let's go!
1: That's it, the last sin, the final sin. Finish him. Mortal Kombat sees just fucking... Everything must go today. Every trick. I want to see everybody do every single trick.
3: Busting the Superman, Superman.
1: Damn, these people all been waiting for Shekel for their whole life, dude. You've never been here, Shekel, so you,
0: it's not for
1: you
0: me,
1: got
0: man.
1: Something to say. This is all for you right here, bro.
6: They are waiting for you.
1: 19 years of Red Bull, and this comes to the dream right here. Look at all those people.
7: Okay. Ryan Chen. Yeah. Who's the winner?

0: Kicker. Kicky Kicker.
1: Oh!
2: One day.
3: It's happening all over the world at exactly the same time.
2: One goal.
4: Running for those accounts.
2: One starting signal.
5: Come on, go.
6: Let's go.
2: One world in motion.
7: You. To benefit spinal cord research.
8: Thanks for life, baby.
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0: Brazilian skate legend Sandro Dias is going to attempt to skate down the world's biggest ramp.
1: Tô animado, tô animado, tô bem ansioso.
0: Sandro will work his way up this 88.9 meter building in a series of increasing heights, setting two world records and turning an urban myth into reality. Sandro will start from the bottom platform and work his way up the ramp as he redefines the limits of skateboarding.
1: High speed, G-force, obviously the height. Let's do this.

0: Sandro Diaz, the Brazilian multiple world vert skateboard champion, taking on the challenge to drop in from an incredible 70 meters. The feat is not for the faint-hearted, reaching speeds above 100 kilometers per hour with no safety net if something goes wrong. 100% commitment and total trust in his body, his mind, and his board. The location for the Red Bull building drop, the Centro Administrativo Fernando Ferrari in his homeland city, Porto Alegre. A building surely created with this in mind. A fantasy for all skateboarders in Porto Alegre, Diaz now turning the dream into reality. Skateboarding down the side of a 21-story building, the ultimate ramp. Something never been done before.
1: I knew about that building after it got built because people kept taking photos of it and tagging me in social media. Like, Tony Hawk, you should skate this. And I mean, I thought it was funny and I didn't take it seriously. And then when I heard that Sandro was maybe gonna drop in on it, it seemed unreal. It really seemed wild because what's the biggest ramp that's ever been dropped in on? 30 feet? And now he's gonna take that and triple it or whatever, I don't know, it's so big. I was surprised, but I feel like if anyone knows how to go fast on a ramp, it's Sandro.
2: What does it mean for Sandro to do this? It just shows how much of a skateboarder he is, you know? He's a skateboarder through and through. He has always been. He's always been pushing the limits. He's always been going higher and faster than everybody. And, you know, at 50 years old, to be seeing something like this and making it a reality, it shows the skate in his heart, you know? I've always respected Sandro, and like this puts it even higher.
0: Sandro Diaz, better known as Mineirinho, secured his place in skateboarding history long ago. The 50-year-old Brazilian began his professional career in the late 90s and made history in the X Games in 2005 by becoming the first person ever to land a 900, a 2.5 rotation trick, in competition. Over the course of his legendary career, Diaz claimed 6 world titles, an X Games gold, and a total of 8 X Games medals. Now, here in Porto Alegre, he is preparing to take on the biggest challenge of his career. With vert drop-in heights of 30 and 40 meters already completed in training, Sandro has spent months preparing for this world record feat. To prepare his mind and body, he's undergone extreme challenges, including wearing a weight vest on smaller ramps to replicate the G-force he will feel during the drop-in. Height training, getting Sandro used to the 2-meter vertical drop that he'll experience in his attempts, and being towed by a car at increasing speeds, pulling him along at 125 kilometers per hour. So his first attempt of the day, 55 meters, equal to the height of the Leaning Tower of Pisa.
3: Is it gonna come in?

flawless first drop, light work for Sandro Diaz. So that first drop was 55 metres, approximately 180 plus feet, 10 to 12 stories. And remember, we're just going up from here. You saw the control, it almost looked effortless. I mean, imagine what it would feel like if you were Sandro standing on that first platform. Between attempts, the support team jump into action, removing the platform to clear the way for the next height, 5 meters higher each and every time. While down below, others rebuild the foam crash barrier, crucial to bringing Sandro home safely. This is not the first time Sandro has taken skateboarding to the extreme. In 2019, he attempted a spectacular feat, the bridge ramp. Built onto the Estai Idinha Bridge in his home city of Sao Paulo, a half pipe, 45 meters above the highway, with morning traffic flowing below.

60 metres. Double the height of the iconic Brazilian landmark Christ the Redeemer. As the height increases, so does the tension. Meters done, hitting a speed of 85 kilometers per hour. The scale of the feat must be playing on his mind, not just the height of the ramp, but the speeds, the adrenaline, the crowd, but he's dealing with it with absolute fearless determination. No problems then for Sandro, as he eyes the world record on his next attempt.

0: I think the necessary skills for this kind of attempt are being a veteran of vert skating, which Sandro is, absolutely. I think being comfortable going fast, which I would say also Sandro is comfortable going faster than anyone on a regular vert ramp. And being able to balance as you start to increase speed to a point where no one has really felt comfortable standing up. I don't know how else to explain it. I mean, who else is going to be going that fast on a regular skateboard coming down a ramp? There's one thing to go downhill and try to maintain a speed. This is constant increase of speed and G-forces. And I hope he's ready.
1: Getting the board ready was just as important as getting himself in peak condition. And Sandro being Sandro, he personally took charge of that task too. ...65 meters, a new world record height. If successful, he'll be breaking the existing record of 64.04 meters set by himself just a few weeks ago. On that occasion, it took a number of attempts to ride it out. For Sandro, here, he'll be desperate to do it first time. It all comes down to this.

65 metres in his first attempt, but it wasn't completely perfect, reaching a top speed of 95 kilometres per hour, right on the limit of where he's comfortable. Where can he go from here? So goal one complete, but Sandro's day is not over yet, as he takes aim at not one, but two more world records, with the final drop-in set at 70 metres.

0: I think this moment will have a huge impact on the future of skateboarding. I think it'll have a huge impact on imagination, you know? Like, you see something, you put your mind to it, you do it. It can be done, you know? And to see a building that, you know, Sandro's probably been seeing for years and years and years and had that thought in the back of his mind, like, I want to drop in on that building, to make that come to fruition, that's what it's all about.
1: I think moments like these are what keep pushing us forward and trying to test the limits of what's really possible and what is humanly possible, especially on a skateboard. But if you look at the history of skateboarding, it continues to progress. It continues to keep getting better. We keep pushing the limits of height, of speed, and now Sandro is going to jump ahead about 5 times everyone else.
2: Final attempt, 70 meters. With it, not only will Sandro secure the highest vert drop-in ever in history, but the speed record on a regular skateboard too. A lot can go wrong, and Sandro has to shut out the noise and keep his focus as the world nervously watches on.

He's done it. Sandro Diaz has done it. A new world record, 70 meters, the highest ever drop in by a skateboarder. You could almost hear and feel the support, the energy, and the relief from the entire skate

0: skateboard community all across the world.
1: Vai.

0: Very excited. 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But the feeling is really great. I want to say thank you to everybody that supported me. This whole journey was super hard to get here. And because I did so many different things. Everything that I did, it was the first time in my life to do this project. But I'm very happy to know the time to stop as well. And I stopped very high. I never tried that high before. The 64 point something I did a few weeks ago. But this time it was a little higher, but 70 was the first time. And I think the limit for me and for the whole thing that's going on right now, like the climb, the weather, wind, everything, turned this thing, start to get dangerous. So I had to stop it, but I stopped really happy because I knew that I did something really amazing, not only for me, but for the skateboard. Ever, you know, for the skateboard around the world. So I think everybody is really happy. This is for everybody. It's not only for me. It's just to skateboard, enjoy another thing that we did. This is my part of the history.
1: A historic day for skateboarding as one of the greatest vert boarders of all time takes on and conquers the ultimate skate ramp. Sandro Diaz achieved two Guinness World Record titles by completing the tallest skateboard drop above the ground and reaching the fastest speed skateboarding on a temporary quarterpipe. And with those two new world records, Sandro Diaz once more etches his name into the history books.
2: She's got to finish the whole combo though. That's the only thing. One, two, three, four, set. Four tricks, baby.
3: What do you think of this park?
4: Christy and Krusty Trusty.
5: Oh, my God!
6: That was wild. Let's go.

0: You made it, dude.
1: My name is Bebula Awa, and I'm from Kimberley. And we're in Joburg right now. We're on a trip with Letitia Buffoni. We're gonna skate a bunch of street spots. I'm so hyped for this. I'm so excited.
2: I'm Aldana Bertram from Argentina.
3: Yo, my name is Chucky, and I'm one of the island girls.
4: This is Brandon Valjala reporting live.
2: I met Letitia last year because Red Bull did a tour called Dropping Tour.
1: I'm definitely starstruck, and I've met Letitia a few times, but something about this time, it's different, because it's not every day we get an opportunity to skate with such a skateboarder, you know?
4: So we started off the trip with Letitia and Aldana coming through to Johannesburg.
5: What up, guys? We are at Empire Skate Park right now, central business district of Johannesburg. It's the meeting point for all the locals before they go and cruise some of the spots around the city. We'll meet up here and then just to get the legs warm. It's not like you have a proper session.
6: It's more like a meet-up spot than like a skating spot.
5: Yeah, you're not having a full-on sesh here, but you're just getting the legs warm for the spots, you know? But the transition is questionable.
6: All right, let's go.

0: One of the many cool things that skateboarding kind of brings to you is like the opportunity to meet people from all sorts of walks of life, all countries, all styles. At the end of the day, it's like skateboarding, so it kind of doesn't matter where you're from, what you do. We're just like skating together, and it's always the same. It's like skateboarding, and everyone's like supporting each other and backing each other and jamming together.
1: We went straight from Empire Road skate park up the road. We all pushed there from the spot, so shows you that everything is reasonably close. And then we went and handled business in the streets.
2: That was wild. Let's go.

0: We're out here at the Magnolia DIY. It's pretty crusty, so we've got a lot of cleaning up to do. Wepelo wants to hit the ledge, so we're just gonna clean up.
1: When we went to the DIY street spot in Pretoria, I saw the park. People weren't very high, but I was amped. Seeing the street spot and sweeping, using the leaf blower, that was super exciting for me, because you know, once you do that, that's like real skateboarding, what you've seen and what you've watched.

0: Oh, it's a wrap. It's a wrap. I'm dead, bro. So we've just arrived at the Stitch in Pretoria. Got some really cool DIY obstacles over here. We're having some fun. It's super hot. There's a lot of shade. We got the crew out here. We got Aldana from Argentina in the mix. You know, so we're having a good time. We're here to shred. And yeah, we also got the local homies Ruben in the mix throwing it down.
1: What do you think of the ditch, man?
2: So sick. But pretty gnarly, but sick.
3: Yeah, the spots in Joburg are very gnarly. And props to everyone that skates those spots, because when you see them on video pod, you see these people do crazy tricks and you think, oh, it's probably mellow, but when you get there and you find out the ground is super crusty. But it just shows us, like, that's war skateboarding.
2: This spot is like an OG spot, so I was stoked I got the chance to skate it. And it's always cool when you have a trick for a spot, because you don't always.

0: Ramberg is quite close to where I live. But there's a little two-stair, four-stair, four-stair, two-stair. It's pretty cool to be able to put together combinations of tricks.
1: Was too much people in this spot, so it was super crazy because you need to wait for the people and then go. But I really like the spots and I like the vibe, like, with the homies.
2: You made it, dude.

0: Hi guys, my name is Tata Mouet. I am the founder of Island Girl Shared, and today we're at the Pienville DIY Park with a very special guest.
1: What's up guys, I'm Leticia.
2: Hi Leticia!
3: Yeah, I mean, Leticia, one of the most decorated female skateboarders in the history of the sport, coming out and also being a part of the whole entire day was just inspiring for the South African generation of skateboarding and the next female generation still to come.
1: Today was my favorite day so far. It was fun to see everyone hyped, everyone skating, and you know, trying tricks.

0: So once we wrapped up the Joburg section of the trip, we flew to Cape Town from OR Tambo Airport.
1: Let's go.
2: I really want to get to Cape Town because Melissa, my friend, is from here. So I was so hyped when they told me.
1: What's up? We're off to Cape Town. Let's go. I'm excited.
3: You're in the newspaper, Aldona.
4: I just opened it now.
5: Oh my god!
3: Nice! Awesome, nice to meet you.
4: Yeah,
3: nice. That's awesome.
6: So again,
3: rolling star.
7: Yeah, I've been to Cape Town one time. It was really fast because I was there to film a commercial. So I didn't get to see much, but from what I remember, it was beautiful. So I'm really excited and I heard there's better skate parks and better spots, so can't wait.
8: Ending the tour in Cape Town definitely blended quite nice. This Cape Town has been like a bit mellow, the spots are a lot nicer.
9: We flew in this morning from Joburg, taking in the ocean breeze and the sunset. It's like quite a change of pace from Joburg.
2: The city is so beautiful and super different than Johannesburg, so it's super nice to be here.
10: It's day one in Cape Town and we're warming up at Mill Street Skate Park. Everyone's just kind of like getting loose and warming up and getting to the vibe.

0: You want me to skate?
1: All yours.
2: Me too, sir.
0: This is crazy. Insane. Let's go downstairs.
3: So we've just arrived at the Zeitz Museum, and it's an incredible art structure over here. It's never been skated before, so let's see what we can do.
0: I don't know, Brandon. Was super crazy. Look at the wall, bro.
4: Good thrower.

We had one day where we skated Civic Center, and I think it was just like, it's such a classic spot, it's such an OG spot. It was just really cool to get to share our city with them for a change, you know? So for me, that was really cool, just skating, filming, but with girls.

0: Thank you.
1: Thank you. Now keep shading. I want to see.
2: The mini ramp is mine now.
3: I think it's super important for international skaters, women skaters that are pros, to come and visit South Africa. Everyone can see just how high the level of skating is. When you see someone in real life like skating super good, you realize like, oh damn, like I could do that, because you see someone doing it in front of you, and it just like raises the whole level and gets everyone like super motivated and inspired.
4: It's been cool to see the scene here and, you know, get to know what they skate, what they do here. And I think today for me will be the most exciting day, because I get to meet all the kids. I get to do a workshop with them and with the girls as well. So I'm really excited for that.
2: What's up? What's up, guys? How are you? Oh, hey.
3: One of the things we're really looking forward to in Cape Town is we're doing a Skate Smiles Club skate jam at the Shred. I'm just really hyped for the local girls to see the international girls and like get to know each other and skate together. Normally we have like girls jams, so it's going to be the first time having girls and guys at the girls jams.

today was amazing. Seeing the happiness of the little girls when they got the board was just incredible. I think that's one of the things that really motivates me to keep going and keep doing what I do. I feel like the women's skateboarding is growing so fast in the past 2 years, 3 years. And, you know,

0: It's only gonna grow more.
1: When I was super young, I went to the skate park like all boys, you know. Every time I was the only girl, so about 5 years, everything changed.
2: It's crazy to think like 5 years back there was

0: generation after Letitia's era, you know, that's already pushing through, and being able to see it for what it is and seeing how girls come together to create the community and a safe environment, being able to understand that they're able to be themselves out there, they can dress however they want, they can skate however they want. It's been incredible to see the female perspective on something like skateboarding. Maybe they're onto something that the men skaters aren't really onto, and we can take a few pointers and a few tips from the female side.
1: I see the female skate scene growing, a lot more skateboarders and a lot more of us skating internationally and competing with all these other ladies. Even if I'm not the one that like shines out there, but as long as I make it easier, you know, show them that, okay, it's possible like to see one of our own out there.
2: Everyone can do it, you know? I think that is my dream for all the scene. Like, if I can, you can too.
0: This is Brana Valjala reporting live.
3: Drop from the top!
4: What's up guys, I'm Letitia.

0: It's just like LA. LA traffic. Oh, the lights. There's no lights.
1: No, what do they call them?
0: Oh, I don't know.
2: Robots.
0: Robots? Yeah. Why there's no lights?
2: Power in this like cable. There's when GL cares off.
1: Yeah, how do you feel about this rolling blackout situation?
0: Oh, wait, it's everywhere?
3: It's everywhere.
0: I thought it was just the hotel.
1: No.
0: Oh, wow. I thought it was just the hotel. I was like, what's wrong with the hotel?
4: Oh, I love it.
5: Millions of years of rushing water shaping the landscape. Rivers carving valleys, cutting canyons into the earth. This same water charging through precise, man-made features designed to emulate nature's raw power. Both are perfect playgrounds for paddlers, the brave warriors of the water.
6: At times running a river, it just feels like being in a train that doesn't have a stop. You just keep going with the waves and you really can play with all the features that the river creates.
7: Going over a waterfall, I feel like time slows down completely as you kind of approach the lip. It's truly almost as though you fall into slow motion.
5: Hi, I'm Jessica Fox. I'm a canoe slalom paddler, and over the next 25 minutes, I'm going to take you on an epic kayak run full of gnarly rapids, ultimate obstacles, and daring drops. Plus, we'll explore kayaking's ancient Arctic origins, meet some legends that shaped the sport, and witness today's paddlers who continue to forge the future of the sport. So strap on your helmet, tighten that life jacket, and get ready to paddle. This is the ABC of kayaking. While the direction that a river flows might be obvious, the vocabulary of kayaking isn't always. But don't worry, we've created special flashcards so the uninitiated don't get swept away in the whitewater. Whitewater. An aerated and unstable current that appears white and is formed due to turbulent water.
8: Okay, everybody ready?
5: Yes, we are. Let's drop right into the basics of kayaking.

0: If you want to get your kicks from kayaking, the right gear is crucial. Obviously, the first thing you'll need is a kayak.
1: There's many different kinds of kayaks. Slalom kayaks, which are the ones you probably see in Olympic sports. Particularly for whitewater, there are either freestyle kayaks that are shorter that they use for tricks, or creek boats, which are kayaks that are a little bit longer, have more volume, and are high performance for running really hard rivers.
0: While racing models are made of carbon, most whitewater kayaks today are made of highly resistant plastic.
1: Right after the kayak, I'd say the next biggest piece of gear is the paddle. When it comes to the paddle, there's different styles. This is a straight shaft that I have right here. There's also bent shafts that help a lot with your wrists. I prefer straight shafts because overall they're stronger. So when you're running tougher rivers and waterfalls, you want a paddle that's 100% reliable. And last but not least, this is the piece of gear that manages to make our sport possible. This neoprene piece of gear is a spray skirt.
0: Spray skirt. A neoprene skirt worn by the paddler which seals the kayak's cockpit, preventing water from entering.
2: That enables you to flip over and do a roll. It's really the piece of gear that sort of enables you to run whitewater.
0: And if you're going to run whitewater, you're going to run into some challenges.
3: You have to compose with an environment that's constantly changing underneath you and in front of you and right behind you. You have to respect the river. If you start disrespecting the river, then things go bad, real bad.
0: Don't worry, you don't need to be a pro to have fun on the water. Thankfully, there are river types for all levels of paddling. The International Scale of River Difficulty classifies rivers, or parts of them, on a ranking of 1 to 6.
1: Class 1, 2 being mild rivers with little waves, maybe some rocks.
0: A river gets harder to run when the current grows stronger, objects appear, and waterfalls develop.
1: Class 3, 4 start getting a little more technical. There's certain moves that you have to do to get from point A to point B. A little bit more risks and hazards. Class 5, that's kind of where I've spent most of the time the past decade of my life, and that's like, you know, more performance, like a lot more hazards. There's injuries to be considered. There's even potential death, and the moves are a lot harder to perform. Class 6 being something that's absolutely deadly.
0: With unpredictable hazards and inaccessibility for rescue crews, Class 6 rapids definitely raise the stakes. Many Class 6 rivers remain untouched, even with today's cutting-edge gear. Could you imagine running these rapids in kayaks from ancient history? The first kayaks appeared about 4,000 years ago in Arctic regions of North America and Greenland. Inuit and Aleut tribes used sewn seal skin stretched around a wooden or whalebone frame. These early kayaks were primarily used for hunting. Eventually, European settlers in the Arctic saw the benefits of the small boats, and by the mid-1800s, kayaking had made its way to Europe. By 1907, collapsible kayaks that were easily dismantled and transported were being produced, making kayaking possible even in landlocked areas. In 1927, Austrian paddler Edi Pavlata was the first to popularise a move in Europe that Inuit people had been doing for centuries, the kayak roll.
4: Kayak roll. A manoeuvre to right a capsized kayak without exiting the cockpit.
0: In 1931, Adolf Anderle became the first person to paddle the Salzachoven Gorge, a feat believed to be the birth of modern whitewater kayaking. Shortly afterwards, the International Scale of River Difficulty was established. 5 years later, kayaking made its Olympic debut with the Flat Water Sprint event in 1936. Flash forward to 1972, slalom events were also added to the official program. The production of plastic kayaks

0: kayaks in the 1970s was a game-changing moment for the sport. With these kayaks, which were much more durable than fiberglass ones, adventurous paddlers everywhere started looking for new challenges. Like Rob Lesser and his team, who made the first ascent of the Grand Canyon of the Stikine in British Columbia in 1981. This legendary river run is a 45-mile-long torrent of huge Class 5 to Class 6 rapids, surrounded by sheer, inescapable 1,000-foot walls.
1: It's such a spectacular place. It's seen by very, very few people. I mean, we kayakers should feel very fortunate that we have the talent to be in the bottom of that place.
0: By the 90s, innovative experiments with kayak shape and design helped develop thrilling new styles of paddling in all disciplines. In the following years, the sport of kayaking reached new heights. Tricks got more impressive, rapids got gnarlier, and waterfalls got higher. Today, social media has helped bring kayaking to a global audience. Now that we've explored the sport's rich history, it's time to check out some of kayaking's various disciplines. First up, canoe slalom. You might be wondering, what's with all the talk about canoes? Well, kayaks belong to the canoe family, and one of the competition formats is the canoe slalom discipline. If it's a kayak in a race, it's represented by the letter K, while a canoe is given the letter C. The letter is followed by a number which tells how many people are in the boat. For example, K1 stands for a kayak powered by one person. C2 stands for a canoe with two paddlers. The untrained eye might find it difficult to tell the difference between a kayak and a canoe, with both being quite similar in shape and size. But take a closer look at the paddle. Kayak paddles have two blades, while a canoe paddle only has one. Another difference? Kayaks are paddled while sitting in the boat, while canoes are manoeuvred in a kneeling position. Now that we know the difference between the boats, let's check out the competition format. Canoe slalom is a race against the clock for both canoe and kayak events. The slalom is held on a natural or artificial course with a maximum length of 300 metres. Throughout, paddlers have to pass through a number of gates that hang over the water. A typical course has up to 25 gates with at least 6 facing upstream. The direction in which a gate has to be passed is designated by its colour. Green for downstream gates, red for upstream ones. The challenge is to manoeuvre through the gates without touching them. A gate that gets hit by either the paddler themselves or by their equipment results in a 2-second penalty. A gate that's missed altogether results in a 50-second penalty. When it comes to preparing for a race, elite athletes like myself have our own rituals.
2: I guess the first step is getting to the venue and seeing what the course is for the race. Usually we have the demo runs, and we watch those demo runners go down and we figure out which lines we're going to take.
0: Line. The path taken through a rapid. Even after multiple world titles and over 45 World Cup podiums, picking the right lines is still a challenge.
2: Once the course is set, I analyse it with my coach. I might walk through it by myself and figure out where I want to place my boat and where the key moves are, where the biggest difficulties will be. And if I need a little bit more analysis, I'll watch some video as well. On race morning, after I've had a good night's sleep and a good breakfast, I get to the course about 2 hours before. I watch the four runners and I get on for a good warm-up to get the body moving, get the mind going and get excited for the race day.
0: Let's leave the strict technical challenges of racing against the clock and paddle on over to the next discipline, where it's all about having fun. Freestyle is a playful approach to kayaking where athletes get to surf waves and throw down some crazy tricks. Freestyle kayaks, also known as playboats, are shorter than normal whitewater kayaks, which makes it possible to perform quick turns and even flips.

0: Freestyle kayakers execute their tricks on certain spots on the river, where they take advantage of recirculating currents in the water that keep them in position. This could be the one. Get the job done. American Dane Jackson was literally born into freestyle kayaking.
1: As soon as I was born, I was plunged right into the sport of kayaking. That's all I've ever known. It all started with my dad. When I was born, he was already a world champion kayaker.
2: Dane has, since a young age, just been like the most stoked person to get on the water. He'll get out there first, he'll stay out there last.
0: But Dane's kayaking skills aren't limited to just freestyle.
3: He's just exuding energy. He's so excited about everything. In pretty much every discipline of kayaking, he excels. It's wonderful to watch him paddle.
1: I'm very lucky to be able to have my main sport and passion to be kayaking, and kayaking also be my job in a way I do for a living. And so I'm just super honored and lucky to have that opportunity, and just hope to have it continue for the rest of my life.
0: And with that said, we take the plunge into the most diverse form of kayaking. Creeking is a discipline that involves running difficult technical rivers. Though its definition is hard to pin down, it includes descending steep, low-volume whitewater, dropping hairy waterfalls, and running massive rapids.
4: Pure excitement comes to your heart, and your heart is pumping so hard, and there's so much adrenaline on it, and it makes me feel so good that I just want to keep doing it every day, every day.
0: Creek boats are high-volume kayaks that are stable in turbulent rivers and resurface quickly when dropping waterfalls. But make no mistake, potentially dangerous river features should never be taken for granted. Like certain types of holes. Hull. A feature created by water flowing over an obstruction, producing a continual recirculating current of water at the bottom of it. Kayakers can get stuck in powerful holes.
5: You got it.
0: Running big rapids requires peak physical fitness, plenty of determination, and tons of experience.
6: You really need years of practice to actually be able to run a river. You cannot just like get a kayak, go in the river and just follow the rapids. You need to build up your skills and your ability to control your boat very well. I started kayaking from a really young age in a local kayak club with slalom and downriver, and then kind of got introduced to more fun disciplines, which are freestyle and creeking.
0: Nuri's involvement in various disciplines makes her an example of the all-round kayaker.
6: All the whitewater disciplines, it's how you're going to be able to really use the water at your advantage rather than go against it. The fact that you do several disciplines builds up a better skill set. So if you come from like slalom, you have a really precise technical set of skills. But if you come from freestyle, it gives you a better idea of where you are underwater, and you can roll really fast. The faster you roll, the less likely you're gonna hit your face on rocks. You need to be able to catch eddies.
0: Eddies. Sections of a river that move upstream, created when the main current flows around obstacles, causing calm spots. In 2014, more than 30 years after Rob Less's first ascent of the Grand Canyon of the Stikeen, Nuria challenges herself to follow in his footsteps. If successful, she'll be the first woman to run the whole canyon, including its infamous rapid, Site Z.
6: I was really nervous when I was looking at Site Z. It's a hell of a rapid. I mean, you cannot mess up, because if you mess up and you swim there, it's over. Of course you're scared. You'd be crazy if you were not scared. That fear is also what keeps you on your game.
0: After scouting her lines, Nuria goes all in on Site Z.
6: it was a big step up in my kayaking and in that kind of volume rivers, for sure. And I learned a lot from it. I'm proud for running Side Z and showing the way for other girls that you can go hard if you want to.
0: Whether you are a beginner paddler or an elite athlete like Nuria, safety always comes first.
5: Well, every time you're in a river that has moving currents, you have to understand that there's a big danger, and the only piece of gear that's gonna keep you up on the surface is your life jacket. We never paddle a river without a life jacket. As important for safety as a helmet. You think about it, kayaking, you're sitting in a kayak and everything's fine until you're upside down. When you're upside down, first thing that's gonna hit the rocks, the bottom of the river, is your head. So 100%, every single time you're in the river, you need to be wearing a helmet. This little piece of gear is absolutely crucial for helping people in the river, the throw bag.
0: Throw bag. A rope packed in a bag that can be thrown to a paddler in a rescue situation.

0: Along with safety gear, physical and mental readiness is critical, especially if you want to shatter a world record. Mexico 2013. Rafa Ortiz and his crew prepare to tackle the steepest navigable whitewater run on Earth, on the Rio Santo Domingo. Their plan is to drop into 6 consecutive waterfalls, including the 80-foot-tall waterfall Angel Wings.
1: We were going to need some practice days, and basically what that involves is us going down the river and scouting out the waterfalls.
2: A massive part of waterfall running is mental. You need to just be willing and ready to accept any of the risks that can happen.
1: I was nervous for Rafa because he had so much going on in his head. He was nervous because his last ascent at Angel Wings 4 years previous hadn't gone very well.
0: And by not very well, Rush means that Rafa's last attempt at Angel Wings was nearly fatal. At this level, the margin for error is extremely slim.
3: I ran the waterfall a little bit too far left, which made me bounce into a booth, landing the waterfall pretty flat. I was pretty close to dying when I was right at the edge of the next waterfall, and my best friend, just by chance, was able to grab my hand and get me back to shore. It's an eerie feeling to get back to one of those monsters after you have had such a big experience on it before.
0: Overcoming fears is part of the game, and this time, Rafa is determined to settle the score.

0: I remember flying off of Angel Wings, hitting the water, not exactly knowing where I was, but finally seeing light again.
1: With the descent of Angel Wings a success, the 5 remaining drops are no problem. Rafa and the team have set a new world record for running the steepest navigable section on the planet. But that's not all that makes this trip so special.
0: For me, that day being in there in the water with Evan and Rush, like running the hardest waterfall on the planet in that high mental state, just, you know, doing it back to back is way more than a world record for me. It's like just being able to be there and enjoy that, it's, you know, that's the reason I kayak.

Trips with your crew are one of the great things about kayaking. But in order to get to the perfect spot, you'll literally have to go that extra mile.

0: impressive.
1: I want to see that logo.
2: Oh, yeah.
1: It's just bunched on this side. So maybe just pull your jacket down and fold it. Just curl it up or something.
3: Since I had achieved at that point what I wanted to achieve in indoor climbing, and I started using my winter breaks and summer breaks to be outside on rock.
4: I had never kind of ventured into this new world unknown before.
3: The following summer, I did my first big wall with Edu Marin, who's a professional Spanish climber. Bella Vista was classified as the hardest big wall achieved by a woman. It was my first female ascent of a big wall, proving to myself that anything was possible.
5: It's a serious endeavor to climb a big wall, and it requires a lot of technical knowledge and mental fortitude, and then, of course, the strength. Sport climbing is a very individualistic pursuit. Big wall climbing is about teamwork and about partnership. And so it was a big transition for Sasha, because you can't do it all by yourself anymore. And the list of things that could go wrong is pretty much infinite.
3: My next climb was the Eiger. The route that I wanted to do was one of the hardest established routes on the north face of the Eiger, and it had never been done by a woman before. That was exciting to me. I wanted to do something that was record-breaking. And I told my sponsors about it, and they were instantly really excited and put in the resources to filming and making it happen. I saw the climb that I wanted to do on the north face of the Eiger as something that was under the grade level that I climbed. I thought, like, what's the big deal? There's a lot to big wall climbing that you don't know until you're out there, and all of it I was learning while literally there. My climbing partner was Carlo Traversi, and we were going through these pockets of really bad weather, running out of time, so we changed routes to something easier. And it was still a first female ascent. I was like, adjust course, secure a summit. So all of a sudden, I come back home, and there's so much hype.
6: Sasha DeJulian has just become the first woman to free climb the north face of the Eiger.
7: Become the first woman ever to scale the murder wall.
8: Just days before starting her senior year at Columbia University, DeJulian reached the summit.
9: My proudest achievement in my career yet.
10: It's the hardest route on the 5,000-foot north face, and DeJulian has made the first female ascent.
9: My main focus in climbing.
3: When you're trying to make a living off your sport and getting media attention, you're not going to say no.
11: I've proven to myself that something that I didn't know was possible.
12: Yes! Woo!
3: It makes your career grow. But the climbing community was basically like, what the fuck?
13: I feel like every big thing she's done, there's always the weird asterisk, always weird rumors. And maybe that's people hating, maybe that's people being sexist.
3: The toughest thing for me about the criticism that I got from the Eiger was that it was actually more grounded in fact. It wasn't that big of a feat. Carlo Traversi, my climbing partner, was never mentioned in the press. I was like this outsider coming into this world that was highly protected and all of a sudden getting a lot of attention for something that felt overhyped. So all this critique made me want to just keep making a bigger splash. I just saw the negative as like, watch me. I'll keep going.
14: Hello.
15: What a feel.
14: Not bad.
3: I'm really competitive.
14: It's Sandy.
3: And I also love feeling in control. What I love about climbing is, in many ways, I've always been in control of my own success. Like, what I get out

0: None of it is up to me. I was rocking up First Ascents and First Female Ascents with male professional climbers, and that's how I've kind of grown and expanded in my skill set. We would push each other really hard, pushing my comfort zone. The spring of 2018, I set out on this crazy objective of climbing three of Canada's hardest big walls. But I broke up with my climbing partner. And I ended up doing it on my own with the support of Blair's. After that, I was like, whoa, I feel limitless. I had put to bed these whispers of me needing a male climbing partner to help get up these walls.
1: Way to go, team!
0: Woo! It was very empowering in the sense that I knew I had the skills and the capacity to lead an all-female team on an expedition. I guess, yeah.
2: It was really cool to see Sash coming off of the trilogy, and she really wanted her next big expedition to be an all-female team.
0: Tri-cams that Lynn gave me.
3: Sash wants to prove that she's one of the most successful female climbers in the world and one of the most successful big wall female climbers in the world, which is an even more rarefied group of individuals.
0: Okay. This is the climb that we're trying. It's Lev Lev by the Poe Brothers. This is all super vegetated terrain and the rock. It's hard to tell how it is since it's so overgrown. I decided to self-fund the expedition. The goal is to be the first woman to climb a route up Pico Cal Grande, which was the largest volcanic plug in the world. I just wanted to go there with a climbing partner that I felt comfortable with and trusted.
1: Oh, man. Holy epicness.
0: And you're literally entrusting your lives into each other's hands, and you're all working together towards this goal.
1: Oh, my God.
0: Like, it's there. It's so
1: there,
0: crazy.
1: We're
0: like, we are looking at this thing at a picture in my house, and like.
4: When I got the call from Sasha to go to Africa, I was over the moon. When I first saw Pico Cal Grande, I was floored. It was beautiful.
0: I met Angela on the Upper Peninsula of Michigan on an ice climbing trip. I was pretty green to ice climbing, and Angela really mentored me.
1: The rock! Oh, I'm so pumped. The rock! And then, oh, dude! There's the bolt, first bolt.
5: Where?
1: Off to that crack system.
5: Is that on the face?
1: Yeah.
0: My thoughts were that Angela and I would swap leads. And essentially, I would lead the harder graded climbs, and she would lead more of the adventure terrain.
5: Oh, the rock. Jungle.
1: Yeah. And spider webbing.
0: Really groveling. I fought a lot of spiders coming up.
5: So all dirty.
0: Sharp rock. And it's pouring rain, and I'm getting a little.
5: Yeah, we're getting misted. Niagara Falls over here.
0: From the moment we touched down on the ground, it was just rain.

0: that's a whole different level of risk that I never accounted for. Not normal protocol to climb in the rain.
1: Oh, my fucking feet won't even stay on the hold. Like, this is like such mossy bullshit.
2: Not sure how wet this climb is going to be. It feels like it's one of the only options right now.

0: Oh, everything's so wet.
1: Holy stuff.
2: Sasha is one of the most driven people I've ever met. It helps her achieve the goals that she sets for herself. And I do believe that she finds self-worth and self-value in those goals that she creates.

0: us. First pitch, but
1: man, that was a fight through the mud.

0: I just don't know if we're going to get a weather window.
1: Well, then we're not going to go to the top if we don't get a weather window.
0: But like, yeah, I mean, it is shitty to be, like, one trying to, like, push our, like, momentum forward.
1: Like I said, I'm super willing to go up there with you. I just, like, want you to be doing it for the right reasons, girl. Like, I want you to...
0: I'm like, perfectly aware of my like, risk-taking. I just, like, if I feel like something's sketchy, I come down. My only point is that we don't know until we check it out.

0: a TV size block coming off is like not cool.
1: There was rockfall that almost killed our photographer, and that was a very high point of tension because Sasha didn't think anything had gone wrong because nobody was hurt.
2: My life partner of many years went on an expedition to Pakistan, and he never came home. That dramatically changed the way that I see the world of climbing. I was bold, and that's how I got my name. And now I'm very far from bold.

0: I just don't really want anyone to die, so.
1: No one dies on this route, it's gonna be a sweet summit.
0: If somebody dies, I'm gonna be super bummed. That's kind of where I'm at.
2: If you feel like you going up there is like you dying, then of course I can't push you. I just have confidence that we can reach the top and that we can mitigate the risk. I mean, I don't know what you want me to say.
0: At the end of that evening, Sasha went into her tent and uploaded the GoPro footage to Instagram.

last night, my ego was getting in the way of making a clear decision. I woke up this morning feeling like this is against my ethic and not the example I want to set. What hurts right now is I feel like all of the preparation I did and as much as I wanted something, it's just not possible. And this is the first mission of mine, the first big wall that I've gone on a trip that I haven't succeeded on.

0: I was at fault for the failed expedition because I was supposed to be keeping everyone in good spirit. I wasn't empathetic to their feelings. I wasn't the expedition leader that they needed me to be.
1: All right. We put 6 boats in today.
2: All right, let's try. Let's go down one more.
0: It was the first trip that someone was telling me no, and like, I didn't like that.
1: All right, I'll come down.
0: Growing up, I wanted to do everything by myself. I wasn't naturally that much of a team player. For instance, my mom learned how to belay so that I could maximize my time climbing and do laps.
3: I was just game to help out in any way I could, and that turned into belaying Sasha so that she didn't take time belaying another climber.
4: She didn't really climb with anyone else. It was just her mom. And so all she did was climb. Usually when you're climbing, you have your partner and you take your breaks, you know, and you rest. But for Sasha, it was just like up and down, up and down, up and down.
0: Elite athletes have to have drive. You have to be selfish. Like, you have to be thinking about how to elevate yourself. My mom, she loved being a part of it. But my dad, he was busy working. He didn't come to my climbing competitions. He didn't really understand climbing. He was scared that I would go off and become a dirtbag and not go to college. I wanted to prove to him that climbing was a legitimate sport like tennis and hockey, and that I could make a living off of this sport that I loved. What my dad did connect with was me winning. I could say, here's my gold medal, and he would beam with a sense of pride. Our little tradition was my dad would bring me to the airport. We'd talk about things that have nothing to do with climbing. And whenever he dropped me off, he'd say, have fun, be safe, and do your best.

0: It's such a beautiful formation. For Sasha and I to do a new route here would be a great achievement for us, but also a gift to the climbers. Once we've got it all bolted, the fun part starts. That's why I wanted Sasha to be a part of this, because we can do something for the community of Boulder and all the climbers that are looking for new routes about that level of difficulty. Sasha is a young woman who's still figuring it out.
1: My feet actually.
0: We share similar goals when it comes to climbing. Once you decide to do something, there's no backing down. That's just part of our character, and it's part of what makes us good climbers. But we come from a completely different culture. The world is a lot different today than it was when I was her age. Back in the days when I was climbing the big walls of Yosemite as like an 18, 19-year-old, I met this group of climbers that are now known as the Stone Masters. They were pushing the level of free climbing in America and finding the routes that were harder than what had already been done. It was a very inclusive group, people from different walks of life, and where we were bonded was in our love for climbing. My first female climbing partner, Mari Gingery, she and I were pretty much the only women in this group of men. It took a while for people to understand that climbing is actually a sport and that women can do it. We do what we think we're capable of. So we're telling ourselves stories, and the story you tell yourself is the most important one. I was just enjoying being out there and hanging out with these people that like to have fun and just do crazy things. It was a really beautiful time in my life where I felt free and on the edge of something that nobody else really cared, but we cared. And then I was part of the first generation of climbers that got to experience competition. And that was very controversial at first. Some climbers on one side that would say, climbing is not a competitive sport, and how would we judge who's the best climber anyway? The only way I was really making money was prize money. When I asked the organizers if the men and women were getting paid the same for prize money, they just said, well, women will get paid the same if they climb without their tops on. When I retired from competitions, I decided to do one last big climb, the first free ascent of the most famous route in the middle of El Capitan, called the Nose. People said it couldn't be done, and when people say it can't be done, that's when I get most motivated. Oh, really? It can't be done? Who would ever say that? Why would you ever say something can't be done? It's just a matter of finding the way to do it.
2: Lynn Hill is a legend amongst climbers.
3: This morning, a woman adventure writer, John Krakauer, called, quote, not just one of the best female climbers, but one of the all-time greats.
0: The first part says, someday some guy's gonna free the nose. And
4: yeah.
0: And then in the bottom it says, it goes, boys.
4: That's amazing.
0: Yeah.
4: You know, that's the poster of you that I grew up with. It was signed by you. Yeah.
0: Now, this is really funny. This photo was taken when I was probably 19. So they came out to Joshua Tree and they're like, who wants to get some free swag and take a few photos with us? And so I said, sure. So they gave me those stand-up shorts. I did get sponsored later, but I wasn't making enough money to survive and be a mother. I always had to do a side hustle, and it just got really tiring to have to always be answering to a sponsor, have a side hustle, and be a mom. There's a young Sasha. Kids of climbing.
4: Yeah.
0: How old are you there?
4: Because of people like Lynn, who really pioneered the sport, my generation gets to actually make a living doing what you love.
0: Oh my goodness, little Sasha.
4: I want women to have equal access to equity and equality in sport. It's not about the money. Money enables you freedom, and freedom enables you to do what you want to do. I took a very business-forward approach to my career. And even from a young age, I had brand principles and a mission statement of who I was. I remember writing out the mission statement of Sasha DeJulian.
5: I always looked at professional climbing as basically similar to dumpster diving. Get in there and see what you can find. Sasha was just really good at diving in the dumpster.
4: I said yes to everything. Tires, makeup brands, fitness trackers. I did a deal with Seamless, which is awesome because I was in college and it was like free delivery for a year.
5: She's a businesswoman. She's self-marketer. She's the OG millennial influencer, pro climber. One of the first people to really be Insta-famous in our climbing community and have a huge following and be able to leverage and use that in ways that were to her benefit, but also became extremely isolating.
4: A Jean Provocateur approached me about being a part of this new campaign, embracing strength as not mutually exclusive from femininity. It was a fun experience and one of the most ridiculous things that I've done, but I'm like pretty happy that I did it.
0: Sometimes she's critiqued by, you know, the trolls on the internet. The culture that I came from, people didn't boast about themselves. There was no social media. They were very discreet and, if anything, understated and humble. And if you see somebody who's the opposite of that, you know, the tendency is to tear that person down.
4: I love to climb hard and I also love to wear pink. I love to be outside, but I also love to stay in a 5-star hotel. Being true to myself and not having to dampen my shine is maybe why I cause friction. But I'm human, so I'm always going to be affected by negative comments. I have spent a lot of time anguishing over what other people think about me. I went through a really public cyberbullying incident that came from a long saga of someone in our community mocking, essentially, me being obese. And I crafted a post about it. What resulted in that was fury towards me and towards him. I have been dealing with someone who has treated me poorly through harassment online and offline over the last 8 years. And I exposed something that was posted online. And my opinion about social media is that what is posted online is posted to a public forum, whether from a public account or a private account. We all have to face the accountability of our actions.
5: She fought back, fucking nuked him on social media. That person lost their entire livelihood. People had a hard time with that fact because it was a well-loved person in the climbing community. It's something that Sasha will always be associated with and never escape, but at the same time, she was right to stand up for herself.
4: I'm glad I stood up for myself, but I felt like an outsider within my own community. The way that I deal with things is trying to compartmentalize what is going on under the surface. Because my job is to be a professional climber. And if I'm not climbing something of significance each year, like, I feel inadequate and not deserving of the support that I have. Seeing pressure as a reason to hit the gas harder is, has always been my mentality.
1: She has unbelievable goals that are gonna push her mentally and physically and push female climbing and push climbing in general. She also is very aware of the fact that she's getting older and she's aware of what transpires and how brand relationships transition as you get older and maybe you become slightly less relevant. She is very much grasping with like, well, what does it mean if someday I'm not as relevant? And I think she's thinking of all that emotionally, and I think she's also thinking about it financially.
4: I'm in the prime of my career and I want to take advantage of that as much as possible. And that's going after these first female ascents. when I see a woman has done a climb, it all of a sudden connects the dots that's like, oh, wow, if she did it, I can do it. And so in a way, it kind of opens this floodgate of possibility.
6: Sao Tome didn't work out, and I came home hungry to go and lead another big wall, all-female expedition. And that came in the form of logical progression.
4: The most badass sport big wall in the world. A 3,000-foot face climb up a monolith called El Gigante in Mexico. The route hadn't been free-climbed by a woman before. And all the men that had done it were these big names that I respected, like Josh Wharton, Alex Honnold, Sonny Trotter, Hayden Kennedy.
6: I was dead set on going there and trying it.
7: Logical progression will suit you really well. It's like techie vert fingery.
6: Yeah.
7: And it's like technical and sort of meander back and forth.
6: Okay.
7: But overall, I remember the whole route basically being small edges up a face.
6: Okay.
7: You know, so like miles of just crimping up a vertical wall. Yeah. And then I remember that the first pitches are more thought provoking than the rating would imply. You know, you're like, oh, 11A, that'll be fast. And then you get up there, you're like, where are the holds? It's all confusing.
6: Yeah.
8: If someone's a professional climber, you can kind of tell by the way they move on rock. That's how I judge a professional climber, is if they can just show up at the crag and climb well.
6: Ooh.
8: Sasha definitely has that. You watch her climb and you can tell that she's really good at it.
4: I think I'm dying because my right hip's really throbbing. Like last night, like I had to take 3 Advil at night. I was like, I can't go to Mexico with this. I need to get a cortisone shot. Finally went in, and it turned out I needed a total hip reconstruction because my femur head was essentially popping out of the socket. It would be a series of 5 surgeries over the course of about a year, and the surgeon didn't know if I would be able to return to the level of climbing that I was at. But since I already had done all of the damage to my hips, 2 weeks wasn't gonna make it necessarily much worse. So I could go to Mexico, complete the climb, and then return for surgery. I was in a state of total disarray and trying to process the news that I had just gotten about the potential career-ending set of surgeries that I'd have to go through. Then I got the call about Nolan. Nolan was a really beloved member of the community in climbing and in base jumping. He had gone ahead to hang static lines for my team. He was climbing the route, and a major ledge that he was on broke. He fell from over 1,000 feet. We had left Mexico the next morning. Nolan's whole family slowed down.
6: After we recovered Nolan's body, we shut the expedition down and we all flew home. I felt extremely lost and confused and broken.

0: Sasha's tagline was, "You're not the boss of me." She said it all the time. My husband would say something that she didn't want to do. She'd say, "Well, I'm going to get a new family."
1: It's a very tiny little girl.
2: Dad?
1: Oh, she's waking up.
2: Sasha? Hey, good morning. Can you wiggle your toes?
3: Oh, there we go. Lift them up.
4: Push down with the arms all the way. No weight on that leg.
0: Sasha doesn't like to not do something well, and she doesn't like to be imperfect, so she'll just do it and do it and do it.
5: Surgery number two, here we go.
0: Here I had this little kid going off on weekends, climbing up these mountains. She gave up her senior prom to go on a climbing trip. Like, there was no choice. Like, I'm not going to prom.
5: Yay.
2: Yay.
5: Watch this, Mom. Pressed into this.
0: I allowed her to do what she wanted. I allowed her to go to Europe with her boyfriends when she was just 16. She came back with another boyfriend, too. It was like a Norwegian. I trusted myself and I trusted her. And I really didn't care about what anybody else said.
5: There we go again.
2: Love you.
0: She told me she was planning on doing logical progression. I wasn't so sure I really wanted her to, but Sasha just sets her goals, and who am I to say you can't do it when that's what she wants to do?
5: Good.
0: I could lay on a whole lot of guilt, but I'm gonna save that for when I really need it.

0: I was really in an emotional state after the surgeries and not really knowing like what life would look like. I started thinking about what I could control. So I started thinking more about what impact my nutrition could have on my body accelerating through the recovery process. The deep, dark undercurrent of climbing that's the elephant in the room to a lot of climbers, and myself included, is the conversation about weight. In 2010, I was like at the top of my podiums and I was 94 pounds. Being skinny on the wall meant less weight to pull up the wall, but it also meant a future of just health issues that were unavoidable if I kept on that track. What I'm gonna eat, how much food I'm gonna eat, thinking that I needed to keep losing weight. The people who were winning the World Cups were way thinner than I was.
1: I think there was maybe like a period where I hadn't seen her in like a year or two, and I bumped into her, and I almost didn't recognize her. And, you know, my heart just kind of dropped because she just looked so skinny and not healthy.
0: As I progressed in my 20s, I wanted to build my strength instead of lose weight. My experience with malnutrition led me to really want to learn a lot more about nutrition. And it's only really been over the last few years that I've felt like really confident in my own skin. I love waking up, moving my body, taking part in everyday life. And when you're injured, you don't get to do that. And so it makes you feel super vulnerable. I can't really explain very well why I'm so inspired to climb Logical Progression. It's just a climb that represents a lot. It represents this entire journey of what I've gone through. And it represented this driving force for me before my injury. And it represented something that I wanted to do, that I was committed to, that I was training for. And it's almost like the climb itself is what separates me before all of this and me now. Just by being on Logical Progression, I get to confront my fears head on.
2: It's totally insane for her to be pursuing a goal like this on the heels of 5 surgeries. It's beyond dark comedy. It's kind of like, what are we doing here? Like, your hips aren't ready. You don't have a partner. Like, give it a couple months.
3: To have one surgery where they break her hip and reconstruct it, putting in 4 big screws, recovered from that, second hip, same thing. Those are pretty major operations. She's an elite athlete, and I think she probably, like me, recovers faster than most people.
0: Hopefully I'll be ready to go to Mexico in April.
4: You'll see how it goes. I think it's not bad to go and look at it and assess it out and check it out and, you know, do a survey and like maybe climb some pitches, but I don't expect you to complete it.

0: you know, I went to Boulder and I spent time with her, like watching her recovery. And then, like, she was a long ways away from getting to the point where she could do logical progression.
1: For the last year, she's been sitting still and waiting and trying to heal. Like, I know she needs this. She needs a challenge that's not just a small challenge. She needs something that, like, is just on the ragged edge of insanity. It's binary for her. Like, this is it. Like, she's either gonna do this and pull it off and she's back, or she's not gonna do it. And these hip surgeries were the end of her professional climbing. Like, it almost feels like she's that fixated on it.
2: Getting on challenging climbs is good for me because then I just get that fitness and power back. It's like a humbling experience, I think. I mean, I'm just so happy to be back on rock, but I don't feel my most in shape or anything like that. And remembering that I did go through 5 surgeries and a lot of time off climbing, like, it's important for me to remember that. Returning to logical progression for me is how I could get back and through this really trying time in my own life.
3: Me, I would have delayed Mexico a couple of months. I've never made her decisions. She knows when she's ready. If she says she's ready, she's ready.
4: Sasha called me to ask me to be a part of this expedition to logical progression. The problem was, I wasn't really thinking about climbing at that level. It could have been a great adventure, but just wasn't the time for me.
5: Nice.
4: I knew Sasha was disappointed, but I had to follow my instincts.
2: And I feel like we've got everything in place. And yeah, if you have a last minute change of heart.
4: Okay, I'm going.
2: Yeah, you're like, guys, wait.
6: Dude, less than 2 weeks out.
7: You can find another spot, right?
2: So, Vian, you want to go first?
8: No, you can go first if you want.
2: You're tying in. You go.
8: Yeah, but you want to go?
2: Vian's a badass climber, and I've known her for over 10 years, and we met when she stole my Swedish fish at the Crag.
8: And you just have to tell everybody that. Like, I'm a Swedish fish thief or something. It was one time. I never did it again.
9: 11, including...
2: No. Vian said she could maybe make Mexico work. You're actually the first person that, when I've said like anything about Mexico, that's actually expressed enthusiasm around going.
8: But I'm down. We'll be safe. Yeah. Okay, I gotta get knot.
2: Okay.
8: Stick clipping this.
2: You want a stick clip?
8: But I have one too.
1: We're talking about like weeks away from this expedition, and I come back from work and she's like, Vian wants to go. And I'm like, who is Vian? I've never even heard of Vian. I mean, as I understand it, like, Vian hasn't done a big wall before.
3: The first time I met anybody like famous, it was actually Sasha, and I just like went up and introduced myself. I was like, hi, I'm Vian. And like, we hit it off really well, and we were both climbing in the Pipe Dream a lot, and we were just like good friends after that. But yeah, I don't know what really inspires me. I can't say for sure like why I climb. Like, there's some grand thing behind it. I'm just kind of compelled.
10: I never had the ambition to be a professional climber, and I would never want to be famous. I would not be able to put on a happy face if I had to go to a crag and there were 10 people there who knew who I was and expected me to climb really hard and take photos with them. I think Sasha's handled fame with a lot of grace and class. she's a really public figure, and so a lot of shade gets thrown her way. I told Sasha, heavy is the head that wears the crown.

0: I was stubborn, independent. I guess it's just the way that I am. I think I got a lot of my ability to not see no as an option from my dad. Was always see the light at the end of the tunnel, and that's the option that you're gonna arrive at. There's gonna be roadblocks along the way, but it's always going to be leading towards this goal, and then it's by any means possible, achieve it. When I was 22, my dad took me to the airport to fly to Wyoming, our little tradition. I was climbing in Wyoming, and my mom called me to tell me that my dad had had a stroke. I flew back immediately, was there in the hospital. We were asking all these questions about what his state would be when he woke up, and the surgeon was like, "You're not asking the right questions." He never woke up. I mean, I felt the most gutted that I have felt in my life. My response was just to suppress all my feelings and just keep going, because that's what I knew how to do.
1: The first time I met Sasha, she had just lost her father. And she gave a presentation that was so, like, together, like, she didn't cry or anything. And it just made me think, wow, she's really good at compartmentalizing her emotions and setting that off to the side, which you do have to do on a scary route sometimes. You have to just say, okay, I'm really scared, but I can't focus on that.
2: What's up, dude?
3: Dude, we're going to Mexico today.
2: Sure.
3: Okay, I'll go also get the bars too.
2: Okay.
3: Feel free to come inside whenever. Come on, Moose.
0: Wednesday, we arrive to Chihuahua. Thursday, we drive from Chihuahua to Paso Siete. Friday, we drive to the top of the wall and wrap down to here. Down to the bottom.
4: I was really excited to do a big wall. I had never been on a big wall before. I thought 300 bolts, portaledge, no problem.
0: I'd known Vianne for about a decade. She climbs super hard, and she's been an incredibly supportive and loyal friend, and so I was excited by the idea of getting to know her better and going on this big adventure with her.
5: Sasha's never been in this much pain. She's never been in a situation where she's this out of shape before a climb. And seeing this audacious goal that she's thrown on herself, it's just scary. And I think everyone that loves her is terrified. She needs to go prove to herself that she's still a professional climber, that this injury hasn't ripped away her identity.
6: I don't know where you click into that drive and that fire, but she has it and she clicks into it. It's why she is who she is.
0: Why I do what I do? That's a big question. I think that proving a goal, that's what drives me. Nervous for the rappel more than the climb right now, because that's what's the first thing to do, and it's a lot of weight. It's like maybe more weight than I'm used to rapping with.
4: You got this.
0: Thanks, Vianne.
4: Mm-hmm.
0: Achieving something eats away at me. Like, that's the way that I approach my life.
4: Yeah.
7: The death of my hips.
4: Oh.
7: Ow! My fingers. I hate this pig.
8: We've officially started the descent down. We all have pretty heavy haul bags. And yeah, it's pretty phenomenal being here.
2: The hips are so sore.
0: After a night of no sleep, we're racking up to wrap down these first 8 pitches. Made it to the bottom.
1: We're at the bottom.
0: Do you want to go first or should I?
1: Whatever. Want to Rochambeau for it?
0: Yeah. Rock, paper, scissors, shoot. Rock, paper, scissors, shoot. Rock, paper, scissors, shoot. I go first. Top of the second, Blaine Vian up. There she is. This is what's ahead of us. We'll see how it goes.

0: We are here sitting forever in the sun. There's the sun. Ow. That hurt your eyes, didn't it?
1: You two would have been like fried chicken.
2: It was definitely really hot. The sun is just baking and the rock temperature just goes way up. And it's just a lot harder when the rock temperature is a lot higher.
1: It's so hot right now.

Come on, work that right foot in. Come on, Digi, come on. Oh, shit. Fuck.

0: Oh my God. I'm like shaking.
1: That's probably as hard as I've ever seen her try. And it just showed to me how fragile she was, or how much she just wanted this, how badly she wanted this, you know? And for some people, it's just like, it's just a climb, you know? It's okay to say, to stop, you know? You just had surgery not that long ago. It's like, maybe it was too early, you know? But for Sasha, she just really needed this.
2: What made you keep going?
0: I literally just could think right foot, right hand, left foot, left hand. Like, I couldn't think of anything else. And then I was like, you made it through the crux. Like, just keep it together. It'll be one last pitch for tomorrow.
3: Day 3, we don't know who Spoonness is. That's all. I wasn't trying to,
0: Day 3, I don't know whose spoon this is.
3: I wasn't trying to make you feel bad or anything.
2: That'd be my spoon, but we can share. Sharing is caring.
0: Man, I'm, like, triple fisting. I got my dirty chai with collagen, my trail mix, and my Red Bull.
3: Mm-hmm. Man, Kevin's over there taking a shit. Kevin! Kevin?
0: We're just one big, happy family. After my surgeries, I lost touch with who I was. And I lost touch with what it even feels like to succeed. During the whole time of being injured, I didn't have any feeling of success.
4: You got it. Left hand up, I put my right foot high. Yeah. Two finger, get your right foot up.
5: We got into a situation where we had to climb a little bit at night. And we went into the area where Nolan had his accident. And I know Sasha didn't want to climb that pitch in the dark. It was pretty scary.
0: I just passed Nolan's rock scar where the rock broke. It's pretty visible, but I couldn't see what happened with the bolt. My guess would be that really big rock picked off and cut his rope. It was really scary because as I was passing that, my headlamp flashed that it was dying. Nolan didn't make any mistakes, yet he died climbing. It affected me in a really heavy way because everything was done right.

0: I went left foot pocket. Yeah. Bad. So that's a really hard transition.
1: It's hard.
0: Nice.
1: Good job.
0: Fuck yeah.
1: Hell yeah. Good job.
0: Pitch 13.
1: Done.
0: Strenuous 45 meters. Holy guacamole. Oh. Another pitch deutes the dust. So we've officially crossed this side. Now we're coming up to finger to fist, route 17. I'm gonna

0: Oh yeah, we're gonna do the spread eagle. That was a serious crack.
1: Yeah, girl.
0: Yes, son.
1: Woo.
2: Yeah.
1: Okay.
2: Woo! Dude, good lead.
1: Thanks.
2: Whoa.
0: Am I in your face with my butt? Oh! Jesus, that thing did look good.
1: Sure
0: was, though.
1: Cool.
0: Just a little choss.
1: Left.
0: I'm trying. Mom.
1: Got your spot. I actually just did. I think it saved you.

0: I've broken so hard there.
1: Try that again.
0: Okay. Ah! Such a big move.
2: Damn.
0: Holy shit.
2: Yeah.
0: Man, I thought I could get that last pitch. Such a bummer.
3: If it sticks once, it won't be as good. So start in the back and then end in the back. I'm just like your personal assistant here.
1: No, I said you're my best friend.
3: Okay.
1: Shorter Moose.
3: You tell that to all your climbing partners.
1: I don't have climbing partners.
4: When I met her in 2011, when she was 16, she was very much a protected kid. But now Sasha's so strong and she's capable of anything.

left behind. And that space that they leave behind it's really painful to think about, like, it never being filled again. That space is what I keep trying to fill.

We did it. It's kind of crazy. I didn't even know if I'd be climbing again when I went in for all those surgeries. I really didn't. I didn't know what to expect.

0: climbing's opened a lot of doors for me to go down this journey. But also to realize that a lot of satisfaction and joy that I get out of life doesn't need to always come from the physical sense of sending. And my path forward doesn't necessarily center around climbing.
1: A million little knives. Carve out your name. In the small of my back.
0: I needed to learn purpose beyond the wall. And I think that that does come with a sense of security. And I would argue that it comes with a sense of career and sense of home.
2: I didn't want to tell the city of Boulder that we're done because I just want to be complete with the whole project.
3: Yeah.
2: And at that point, we can address this issue of possibly changing the name because they have it registered as Vamos Chicas and Queen Line might be a better name just because it's on the maiden, and it is the best line, I think, on that whole formation.
3: And you always hear King Line.
2: Yeah.
3: Why not Queen Line? Or yeah. With the Queen.
2: The Queen. The Queens.
3: The Queens. Yeah, I like it. Queen Line. I think it's a perfect name.
4: This is the day we're gonna
3: Let's go. The queen on the line. Ladies and gentlemen, the first pitch.
4: Here we go.
2: Here we go.
0: Lynn's shown to me how to age gracefully within the sport and still be involved and still be a steward of the community and be out there pushing new lines and supporting climbers.

0: Sasha has a chance to really look at periods of life and what her actual goals are. What she wants to do, not what's expected of her, but what she wants to do, what makes her happy.
1: She's young and still ambitious and wanting to do more and more. At 30, she's still got a lot of time to do a lot of really amazing things.

question is what I feel really strongly about harnessing and embracing and nurturing. And that's more important than any summit, than any achievement.

0: that's what we do with free skiing. You always try to progress, and if people get inspired by this project, then I'm stoked. That's the goal, I guess, to inspire people.
1: Cross Canada.
2: Hello, folks. This is Levi, and he will be your tour guide for the day. We're starting off with the Spirit Mountain, a beautiful spot for wheelies. Quick detour through the main road leads you right down into the heart of the city. On our right, we have the North Shore Scenic Railroad. City classic. And of course, our fire department, one of the coolest in the country. And to finish, a quick jump across the harbour. Thank you, folks. See you on the next one.
3: Hello, my name is Marcus Perez. Excuse me. Sorry about that. My name is Marcus Perez, and I'm a beatboxer. Red Bull has asked me to supply some beats for the following clips, so let's see what the voice can cook up.

This is the last call for passenger Mr. Jason Paul, booked on flight 1818 to Ibiza.

Boarding completed. Ladies and gentlemen, welcome aboard on our flight to Vancouver.

0: Come catch a hot one. How many tries did it take you?
1: I'll say like more than 100. It was a battle, but it definitely feels amazing.
2: More worried about is the way of the

0: 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It's real.
1: This is Niagara Falls.
0: This is the first time in history that anybody's ever had a permit to go ice climbing here.

0: Niagara Falls, man!
1: This is the coolest thing I've ever done with ice in my life. I've climbed icebergs. I've climbed radical spray ice in huge caves. Climbed ice down in mines. Climbed ice on top of Africa. And now I've climbed Niagara Falls.
2: Relationship.
3: Four of the best competitive climbers in the world racing head to head.
4: So we have what I would call the young guns, you know, two of the top competitors in the world right now. The Slovenian team, Domen and Jerne, they're here to dominate and compete.
5: See how it goes.
2: The first pitch, we could say it's a warm-up. Some jugs, some big slopers, some small holds, something that just gets you going.
5: Climbing.
2: Then we go to the second pitch. Would say a bit more crimpy, nothing too hard.
5: Nice, good eye. Yes, I.
2: The third pitch is just very long.
5: Okay.
2: The fourth pitch is so far the hardest pitch. Pitch number five is modern climbing, some bouldering sections.
5: Nice, really nice.
2: And the last one, it's the shortest one, and it has, yeah, holds like this big.
6: This is tricky. What am I gonna do now? So he thinks he's a pawn up, but I can sense the danger around his king. The knight on d7 is his key defender. I have to get rid of it, because if he manages to regroup his pieces, this can turn really nasty. I'm going to go rook b3. This attacks his queen. He's got to move it somewhere.
7: Oh no. Oh my goodness.
6: Either case, I go rook b7, attacking the knight. Now, if he moves the knight, he loses on the spot to queen f7. So he's got to defend it with queen d5. Even though he might think he's defended it, but he really hasn't, because I take the knight. After rook d7, he has to recapture my rook with queen d7. And now knight f6, forking the king and the queen, winning the queen. It's game over.

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0: There's so many projects that I have in mind, so many ideas.
1: There's so many different ways of expressing yourself, expressing your riding and creativity for myself. This is how I get passion with the sport.

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1: Sit down, hold on, get ready for this one.
2: This is the greatest Red Bull soapbox race crashes. All teams enter with a dream. But for some, that dream comes to an abrupt and sometimes spectacular end.
3: Oh, he's lost it there! Wow, look at that! There was no way they could save that.
1: Off we go.
4: And it's shaking at the moment. Look at the wobble. Look at the wobble. They can see the finish. They know they're nearly there.
3: Oh, they're not nearly there. They've gone straight over. Watch that. Here he comes. He's hanging on. Oh, there we go.
4: It's so far so good for the Polk Mobile. Through the last chicane. Over the ramp. There. Oh! What about that? On board, you can see the carnage it caused.
1: Wide wheels at the front.
4: Narrow at the back. Small wheels. Around the bar. Oh, they've nearly gone over the top. Oh, look at that. He's got the soapbox on it.
3: They forgot a really vital ingredient. You've got to turn right. Look at that. Oh, so spectacular.
4: Two nervous fellas behind the wheel. Twisty turn. Look at the skin in the back. Oh, they're absolutely flying. Here comes the anchorman. Oh! He's got no idea. Now he knows. Oh, you can't stop that. You can't stop that. Look at the onboard. Here we go. Oh, you can't hold it there. That is spectacular. Everybody's okay, which is the first thing to tell you.
5: I would be wearing some heavy.
4: Hurtling towards it. Over we go. It might have to be fingers crossed. Still looking quick though, but it seems to be difficult to hold, doesn't it, in line? Isn't it side to side through there? Over the apples and pears. Bounce, bounce, bounce. The wheels come off. Skidding down the track. Now it's got to get through the chicane. That we go towards the kicker. Over the kicker. Oh, it's splintered over the kicker. And then over the kicker, lands on the side and rolls over. And that was the end of Hippie Split Campervan, I'm afraid.
6: He is okay. Though Mount Everest is the tallest, there's one mountain, 250.

0: Meters shorter that every mountaineer fears. Considered the hardest mountain to climb in the world.
1: K2.
2: K2. The ski descent of K2 would be a monumental event.
1: To do it without using any supplemental oxygen seems pretty unachievable. You lose an edge and you're gone.

0: If I could be an animal in the forest, I think I would be a bear.
1: They eat a lot of fresh fish, and they get to hibernate for half the year, so it sounds like a nice time.

0: they'll show up here to our semi-blank canvas. It is an old Rampage site from 2014. Then we have 3 days of digging.
1: We're all gonna do a top to bottom run of the line that we created over the past week.
2: It's looking really good, and the ladies are stepping it up once

0: Cammy has big kahunas.
1: Yeah, Cammy!
2: You were going so fast.
0: I know.

0: getting a little seasick.
1: Or does the east side run it in the house tonight? Does the south side run it in the house tonight? Or does the west side run it?
2: Everything factors against this team.
3: It's nice and sleek, this one. Aerodynamically sound.
4: It's one of the funniest ones I've seen.
5: 2016 was another very special year for spectators who flocked in their thousands to the Red Bull Soapbox Race events. Those fans were treated to bucket loads of creativity, speed and showmanship, all sprinkled with a touch of eccentricity. And as always, some teams really managed to add that little extra magic dust and capture the imagination of the crowds.
2: It basically gave up, didn't it?
5: This is a celebration of those crowd favourites from 2016. We are on the extremely steep St. Patrick's Hill in Cork, Ireland for the first of our crowd pleasers and a design that made our commentator look a bit of a dummy.
2: So Daddy Slow Down is next. Don't try that at home. Now, this soapbox costs less than 50 euros to make. And that's not a real man on the front, in case you think it is. Down they go, that really steep part. And, oh, he's gone! He's gone straight away! It's a good job that's not a genuine fella on the front. Face first into the tarmac would have been the story. Let's see how they do now. Got to get going again. Trying to pick the speed back up again.
4: He's still kicking along, whether he's... Now you can tell it's definitely not a real man. The fellow at the back is struggling to see. The legs are still pumping away. They're trying to get the other fella up right now. And they go down the steep part of the circuit. He's gone face first into the hay bales.
2: The mannequins seem better days. There's still quite a way to go. There's the berm look. And they're desperately trying to get this soapbox down towards the finish. It's just one of the funniest ones I've seen. Getting a big push now from behind, which perks the fella up on the front of the bike. Down they go towards the finish line. Let's have a look at the time when they get there, if they can make it. Down they go. One more collapse for the cyclist. Push him up again. That's it. Get him out of the way. Get down towards the finish line, and there we go. Oh, they've got to get at the end. He's out as well, look now. Oh, he's enjoyed that. There we see it, look. Over that bone shaker, and it shook every bone in the mannequin's body.
5: We stay in Cork and see how fairy tales aren't always magical.
2: Killer unicorn is next. It looks anything but a killer unicorn. If you're ever going to be killed by a unicorn, you'd probably pick this one. And it's already in terrible shape at the top. Look at it at the back. He can't keep it straight. My word. I'm not sure those wheels are round, are they? Off he goes. That's what it looks like from the inside. Ben is the driver. That's the bone shaker. Oh, it's gone now, look. It's never looked good from the top, this one, has it, the old killer unicorn? Oh, dear. Still they go. Killer unicorn back on the road. Go on, boys. Still a fair way to go. Oh, he's lost it again, look. Dear me, they can't believe it. Go on, drag it down, fellas. There we go. 1:33. Lessons to be learned, I think, for Team Killer Unicorn. The design process let them down a lot.
5: Next, we fly over to Santiago, Chile, and a team adopting the mantra, if at first you don't succeed, try and try and try again.
2: Well, here's the performance for El Muay. Never before have we seen a soapbox as a statue from Easter Island. You feel like you don't want to interrupt, don't you?
3: 50 out of 50. That's why you don't interrupt a performance like that. A perfect score at the top. Now, let's see what happens. Wide axle, pram wheels. Often a recipe for disaster. Let's see. Off they go. Nice and quick at the top of the circuit. It's also a handlebar steering system, so everything factors against this team, despite the performance at the top. The design is pretty much everything you wouldn't do for a soapbox, and they can't get through there. It's too wide, I think. Straight into carpool, and they beached it. Now they can't get out of the hay bales. And plenty of work in the gym with these. Oh, he's missed it, look. He missed it. Who moved that? He was just about to get in. Right, try again, then you go. OK. Right, on we go then. So they now know it's essentially too wide for the course. So let's see what happens now. They're still chasing down the two lads at the back because they know there might be problems ahead. Here's the bone shaker. Can they get through the bone shaker? No! Oh, look at that! It's too wide. They can't get over the steps. The axle's too wide. Go on, drag it down, fellas. Here we go. Now, can he get in this time? Oh, dear. It's just too wide for the circuit. They can't have read the rules and regulations when they built it. Right, here we go. Here we go again, look. Down towards the finish. I've never seen anything like this. Here we go. Can they get round there? Ooh, just about, yeah. Look at the state of it now. It's literally sliding down over the finish line. 141.61, one of the most bizarre runs I think I can remember in the history of the Soapbox Series. Look at this. Oh, dear me. He misses it, look there. You're supposed to jump in. The other fella missed it too. I didn't spot him the first time.
5: Our final two runs take us to the capital of the Bollywood film industry, Mumbai. And first down the track is a top-heavy Red Hot Chili Pepper.
3: So the bar's been set. Let's see what Tiki Murchie can do. The team met at a party and decided to enter the soapbox race. I wonder whether it was early in the night or towards the end. If it was towards the end, they might be having second thoughts at the moment. It's like a big, giant chili look. Certainly not chilly here today. It's shirt sleeve weather, as you can see. So down they go. Varad is the driver. And he's gone for the handlebar technique for the steering, and they're around the berm okay. It's nice and sleek, this one, aerodynamically sound. It's got those big wheels at the back, though, and the one at the front, and we've seen that design not particularly work well today. There's the bone shaker. He's OK at the moment, he's really enjoying it too, shouting at the crowd on the way down! Oh, he's not going to shout anymore, though, is he? That put a sock in it. That big bend. There we go, over to one side. There's just not enough stability. And they're going to get down to the finish line. Look at the state of the back left wheel. Too much speed, not enough stability, and that came to grief.
5: For our final fan favourite from 2016, we stay in Mumbai and one of the all-time great pre-run performances.
3: So Girish is the captain and the driver. They're dressed as Indian warriors today. They're veterans of Red Bull Soapbox. Some of the team competed back in 2012. And a lot of work, as you can see, has been put into this performance routine on the start ramp. Very, very well coordinated. This will go down tremendously well with the judges. You've got to remember, it's not just about speed. It's about creativity. It's about the performance and it's about getting down the circuit in one piece as fast as you possibly can. The big moustache on the front, very similar to the ones that Girish is sporting behind the wheel. So the Maratha riders are on the way. A little bit slow through the berm. Nobody's really got that part of the course right yet. Nobody's used the high line and the slingshot to really give them speed for the rest of the course. Here's the kicker. He said the brakes were working well. Well, you can see that because he's trundling along. He might need to let go of them at some stage. Get the door closed as well. That's a good idea. Over the double kicker. Still going down in a straight line. Bit quicker now. Now he lets the brakes go. Now he starts to pick up speed. Now he can see the finish line. Oh, lost the wheel. Lost the wheel, but he lost the wheel over the finish line. 44.33. And the soapbox just stayed in one piece for long enough, didn't it? Had he lost the wheel any earlier, nearly lost the door.
5: That's it for our 2016 crowd-pleasing shortlist, a collection that captivated fans across three continents. We'll see you next time.

0: Climbing's always been my first love.
1: Sasha's showing some finesse.
0: Since I was 16, I've been in the limelight of climbing.
2: No question, the best female climber in our country.
0: I loved winning.
3: People were like, Sasha DeJulian, this little kid that's crushing everything.
0: Every time I climb, it's like, you fall, slam into the wall and it hurts.
4: I'm frustrated.
0: I learned in order to capitalize on your achievements, you need to capture them. Social media changed the game. This is Sasha DeJulian tuning in. It's like a level of intimacy that never existed in climbing before.
5: She changed the face of climbing.
0: The fact that I'm marketable.
4: Is my hair okay?
0: Kinda not, but enables me to do what I do and make a living off of it.
6: Once you share yourself with the world, people are gonna have a problem with you. But if you have haters, that's how you know you made it.
7: Her definition of success is that she gets to the top.
8: You have such an incredible career.
9: She's so polarizing. Now, I don't know how much of Sasha is a crafted public persona.
10: Oh, she doesn't look like a climber.
11: Some people say, why are you sexualizing the sport?
12: People criticize her and call her dumb and anorexic.
9: Sasha's story is amazing. That's why it's so frustrating when Sasha overhypes some ascents.
7: If you omit certain details, people are gonna be suspicious.
0: It's bullshit. I just play the game. Okay, don't mess this up. You know what to do. Right, left, pull, foot up, push, make it up there.

0: our anchor.
1: Yeah.
0: Nice.
1: And it's not dark.
0: It's not dark. Yeah. Only like almost.
1: Almost. No, we got time.
0: Yeah.
1: All right, so I'm going to tie you in.
2: Lynn started out as my idol. The woman that I grew up with a poster of on my wall in my childhood bedroom.
3: Yes, with the One Directional, remember that?
1: Here's the X, see.
2: Nice. Then she became a friend.
1: That's how I'm gonna tie in.
2: And a mentor.
1: I'm tying into the end here.
0: Yeah.
1: As long as we trust that one sling, we can have a backup though.
0: Yeah.
2: Lynn did this epic feat of climbing the nose on El Cap. And the nose had never been done by a man or a woman before. She did it over 4 days. Then the next year she came back and did it in a single day. And then she made this famous quip, "It goes, boys."
3: Set up.
2: And I saw that as just, I want to do something like that one day.
4: Hasta la vista.
1: Woohoo, it's gonna be an exciting rappel.
2: Lynn comes from this traditional climbing background that grew up really in the outdoor environment, and I grew up climbing in a gym. I started climbing when I was 6 years old. My brother had a birthday party at a climbing gym called Sport Rock in Alexandria, Virginia. What I remember was walking in the gym's

0: smelling like musty, dirty feet and a slight tinge of pizza. I really liked it. I kept going back in line to have another turn.
1: Sasha quickly progressed from being a child who liked to climb to being a competitor.
2: What's your strategy today?
3: Two things, to win and to climb as many routes as I can so I get 1,000 bucks.
1: She loved the gym competitions. She excelled in them. It became obvious that she wanted to be serious about that.
0: I loved winning. Winning my first continental championships, winning my first nationals, it was like the greatest feeling.
4: I met Sasha when she was, I think, like 14 or 15 years old. We both lived in DC and were climbing in the same climbing gym, and she was the little squirt that was warming up on my projects. Yeah, she definitely stood out. When Sasha was building her career, she was a young, attractive, blonde, blue-eyed girl doing some really cool things. She loves climbing, but she uses it to make a living. It's impressive.
5: I want to see that logo.
6: Oh, yeah.
5: It's just bunched on this side. So maybe just pull your jacket down and fold it. Just curl it up or something.
0: Since I had achieved at that point what I wanted to achieve in indoor climbing, and I started using my winter breaks and summer breaks to be outside on rock.
3: I had never kind of ventured into this new world unknown before.
0: The following summer, I did my first big wall with Edu Marin, who's a professional Spanish climber. Bella Vista was classified as the hardest big wall achieved by a woman. It was my first female ascent of a big wall, proving to myself that anything was possible.
7: It's a serious endeavor to climb a big wall, and it requires a lot of technical knowledge and mental fortitude, and then of course the strength. Sport climbing is a very individualistic pursuit. Big wall climbing is about teamwork and about partnership. And so it was a big transition for Sasha because you can't do it all by yourself anymore. And the list of things that could go wrong is pretty much infinite.
0: My next climb was the Eiger. The route that I wanted to do was one of the hardest established routes on the north face of the Eiger, and it had never been done by a woman before. That was exciting to me. I wanted to do something that was record-breaking. And I told my sponsors about it, and they were instantly really excited and put in the resources to filming and making it happen. I saw the climb that I wanted to do on the north face of the Eiger as something that was under the grade level that I climbed. I thought, like, what's the big deal? There's a lot to big wall climbing that you don't know until you're out there, and all of it I was learning while literally there. My climbing partner was Carlo Traversi, and we were going through these pockets of really bad weather, running out of time, so we changed routes to something easier. And it was still a first female ascent. I was like, adjust course, secure a summit. So all of a sudden, I come back home, and there's so much hype.
8: Sasha DeJulian has just become the first woman to free climb the north face of the Eiger.
9: The first woman ever to scale the murder wall.
10: Just days before starting her senior year at Columbia University, DeJulian reached the summit.
0: My proudest achievement in my career yet.
11: It's the hardest route on the 5,000-foot north face, and DeJulian has made the first female ascent.
0: My main focus in climbing. When you're trying to make a living off your sport and getting media attention, you're not going to say no. I've proven to myself that something

0: I didn't know was possible.
1: Yes! Woo! It makes your career grow. But the climbing community was basically like, what the fuck?
2: I feel like every big thing she's done, there's always the weird asterisk. Always weird rumors. And maybe that's people hating, maybe that's people being sexist.

0: actually more grounded in fact. It wasn't that big of a feat. Carlo Traversi, my climbing partner, was never mentioned in the press. I was like this outsider coming into this world that was highly protected and all of a sudden getting a lot of attention for something that felt overhyped. So all this critique made me want to just keep making a bigger splash. I just saw the negative as like, watch me. I'll keep going.
1: Hello.
2: What a view.
1: Not bad.
0: I'm really competitive.
1: Sandy.
0: And I also love feeling in control. What I love about climbing is in many ways, I've always been in control of my own success. Like what I get out of it is up to me. I was rocking up first ascents and first female ascents with male professional climbers. And that's how I've kind of grown and expanded in my skill set. We would push each other really hard, pushing my comfort zone. The spring of 2018, I set out on this crazy objective of climbing three of Canada's hardest big walls. But I broke up with my climbing partner. And I ended up doing it on my own with the support of Blair's. After that, I was like, whoa, I feel limitless. I had put to bed these whispers of me needing a male climbing partner to help get up these walls.
1: Way to go, team!
0: It was very empowering in the sense that I knew I had the skills and the capacity to lead an all-female team on an expedition. I guess, yeah.
3: It was really cool to see Sash coming off of the trilogy, and she really wanted her next big expedition to be an all-female team.
0: Tri-cams that Lynn gave me.
4: Sash wants to prove that she's one of the most successful female climbers in the world and one of the most successful big wall female climbers in the world, which is an even more rarefied group of individuals.
0: Okay. This is the climb that we're trying. It's Lev Lev by the Poe brothers. This is all super vegetated terrain and the rock. It's hard to tell how it is since it's so overgrown. I decided to self-fund the expedition. Goal is to be the first woman to climb a route up Pico Cal Grande, which was the largest volcanic plug in the world. I just wanted to go there with a climbing partner that I felt comfortable with and trusted.
1: Oh, man. Holy epicness.
0: And you're literally entrusting your lives into each other's hands, and you're all working together towards this goal.
5: Oh, my God.
0: Like, it's there. It's so crazy. Like, we're looking at this thing at a picture in my house and like.
6: When I got the call from Sasha to go to Africa, I was over the moon. When I first saw Pico Cal Grande, I was floored. It was beautiful.
0: I met Angela on the Upper Peninsula of Michigan on an ice climbing trip. I was pretty green to ice climbing and Angela really mentored me.
1: The rock! Oh, I'm so pumped. Rock!
5: And then,
1: oh, dude! There's the bolt, first bolt.
5: Where?
1: Off to that crack system.
5: Is that on the face?
1: Yeah.
0: My thoughts were that Angela and I would swap leads. And essentially, I would lead the harder graded climbs, and she would lead more of the adventure terrain.

0: Oh, the rock. Jungle.
1: Really grovelly. I fought a lot of spiders coming up.
0: So all dirty.
1: Sharp rock. And it's pouring rain and I'm getting a little.
0: Yeah, we're getting misted. Niagara Falls over here.
1: From the moment we touched down on the ground, it was just rain.

0: when it rains, the likelihood of rock fall goes way up. That's a whole different level of risk that I never accounted for. Not normal protocol to climb in the rain.
1: Oh, my fucking feet won't even stay on the hold. Like, this is like such mossy bullshit.
2: Not sure how wet this climb is gonna be. It feels like it's one of the only options right now.

0: Oh, everything's so wet.
1: Holy stuff.
2: Sasha is one of the most driven people I've ever met. It helps her achieve the goals that she sets for herself. And I do believe that she finds self-worth and self-value in those goals that she creates.

0: gosh.
1: First pitch, but man, that was a fight through the mud.

0: I just don't know if we're going to get a weather window.
1: Well, then we're probably not going to go to the top if we don't get a weather window.
0: But like, yeah, I mean, it is shitty to be, like, one trying to, like, push our, like, momentum forward.
1: Like I said, I'm super willing to go up there with you. I just, like, want you to be doing it for the right reasons, girl. Like, I want you to...
0: I'm like, perfectly aware of my like, risk-taking. I just, like, if I feel like something's sketchy, I come down. My only point is that we don't know until we check it out.

0: TV-sized block coming off is, like, not cool.
1: There was rockfall that almost killed our photographer, and that was a very high point of tension because Sasha didn't think anything had gone wrong because nobody was hurt.
2: My life partner of many years went on an expedition to Pakistan, and he never came home. That dramatically changed the way that I see the world of climbing. I was bold, and that's how I got my name. And now I'm very far from bold. I just don't really want anyone to die, so.
1: No one dies on this route, it's gonna be a sweet summit.
2: If somebody dies, I'm gonna be super bummed. That's kind of where I'm at.
3: If you feel like you going up there is like you dying, then of course I can't push you. I just have confidence that we can reach the top and that we can mitigate the risk. I mean, I don't know what you want me to say.
1: At the end of that evening, Sasha went into her tent and uploaded the GoPro footage to Instagram.
0: You guys

last night, my ego was getting in the way of making a clear decision. I woke up this morning feeling like this is against my ethic and not the example I want to set. What hurts right now is I feel like all of the preparation I did and as much as I wanted something, it's just not possible. And this is the first mission of mine, the first big wall that I've gone on a trip that I haven't succeeded on.

0: I was at fault for the failed expedition because I was supposed to be keeping everyone in good spirit. I wasn't empathetic to their feelings. I wasn't the expedition leader that they needed me to be.
1: All right. We put 6 boats in today.
2: All right, let's try. Let's go down one more.
0: It was the first trip that someone was telling me no, and like, I didn't like that.
1: All right, I'll come down.
0: Growing up, I wanted to do everything by myself. I wasn't naturally that much of a team player. For instance, my mom learned how to belay so that I could maximize my time climbing and do laps.
3: I was just game to help out in any way I could, and that turned into belaying Sasha so that she didn't take time belaying another climber.
4: She didn't really climb with anyone else. It was just her mom. And so all she did was climb. Usually when you're climbing, you have your partner and you take your breaks, you know, and you rest. But for Sasha, it was just like up and down, up and down, up and down.
0: Elite athletes have to have drive. You have to be selfish. Like, you have to be thinking about how to elevate yourself. My mom, she loved being a part of it. But my dad, he was busy working. He didn't come to my climbing competitions. He didn't really understand climbing. He was scared that I would go off and become a dirtbag and not go to college. I wanted to prove to him that climbing was a legitimate sport like tennis and hockey, and that I could make a living off of this sport that I loved. What my dad did connect with was me winning. I could say, here's my gold medal, and he would beam with a sense of pride. Our little tradition was my dad would bring me to the airport. We'd talk about things that have nothing to do with climbing. And whenever he dropped me off, he'd say, have fun, be safe, and do your best.

0: It's such a beautiful formation. For Sasha and I to do a new route here would be a great achievement for us, but also a gift to the climbers. Once we've got it all bolted, the fun part starts. That's why I wanted Sasha to be a part of this, because we can do something for the community of Boulder and all the climbers that are looking for new routes about that level of difficulty. Sasha is a young woman who's still figuring it out.
1: My feet actually.
0: We share similar goals when it comes to climbing. Once you decide to do something, there's no backing down. That's just part of our character, and it's part of what makes us good climbers. But we come from a completely different culture. The world is a lot different today than it was when I was her age. Back in the days when I was climbing the big walls of Yosemite as like an 18, 19-year-old, I met this group of climbers that are now known as the Stone Masters. They were pushing the level of free climbing in America and finding the routes that were harder than what had already been done. It was a very inclusive group, people from different walks of life, and where we were bonded was in our love for climbing. My first female climbing partner, Mari Gingery, she and I were pretty much the only women in this group of men. It took a while for people to understand that climbing is actually a sport and that women can do it. We do what we think we're capable of. So we're telling ourselves stories, and the story you tell yourself is the most important one. I was just enjoying being out there and hanging out with these people that like to have fun and just do crazy things. It was a really beautiful time in my life where I felt free and on the edge of something that nobody else really cared, but we cared. And then I was part of the first generation of climbers that got to experience competition. And that was very controversial at first. Some climbers on one side that would say, climbing is not a competitive sport, and how would we judge who's the best climber anyway? The only way I was really making money was prize money. When I asked the organizers if the men and women were getting paid the same for prize money, they just said, well, women will get paid the same if they climb without their tops on. When I retired from competitions, I decided to do one last big climb, the first free ascent of the most famous route in the middle of El Capitan, called the Nose. People said it couldn't be done, and when people say it can't be done, that's when I get most motivated. Oh, really? It can't be done? Who would ever say that? Why would you ever say something can't be done? It's just a matter of finding the way to do it.
2: Lynn Hill is a legend amongst climbers.
3: This morning, a woman adventure writer, John Krakauer, called, quote, not just one of the best female climbers, but one of the all-time greats.
0: The first part says, someday some guy's gonna free the nose. And
4: yeah.
0: And then in the bottom it says, it goes, boys.
4: That's amazing.
0: Yeah.
4: You know, that's the poster of you that I grew up with. It was signed by you. Yeah.
0: Now, this is really funny. This photo was taken when I was probably 19. So they came out to Joshua Tree and they're like, who wants to get some free swag and take a few photos with us? And so I said, sure. So they gave me those stand-up shorts. I did get sponsored later, but I wasn't making enough money to survive and be a mother. I always had to do a side hustle, and it just got really tiring to have to always be answering to a sponsor, have a side hustle, and be a mom. There's a young Sasha. Kids of climbing.
4: Yeah.
0: How old are you there?
4: Because of people like Lynn, who really pioneered sport, my generation gets to actually make a living doing what you love.
0: Oh my goodness, little Sasha.
4: I want women to have equal access to equity and equality in sport. It's not about the money. Money enables you freedom, and freedom enables you to do what you want to do. I took a very business-forward approach to my career. And even from a young age, I had brand principles and a mission statement of who I was. I remember writing out the mission statement of Sasha DeJulian.
5: I always looked at professional climbing as basically similar to dumpster diving. Get in there and see what you can find. Sasha was just really good at diving in the dumpster. I don't
4: I said yes to everything. Tires, makeup brands, fitness trackers. I did a deal with Seamless, which is awesome because I was in college and it was like free delivery for a year.
5: She's a businesswoman. She's self-marketer. She's the OG millennial influencer, pro climber. One of the first people to really be Insta-famous in our climbing community and have a huge following and be able to leverage and use that in ways that were to her benefit, but also became extremely isolating.
4: A Jean Provocateur approached me about being a part of this new campaign, embracing strength as not mutually exclusive from femininity. It was a fun experience and one of the most ridiculous things that I've done, but I'm like pretty happy that I did it.
0: Sometimes she's critiqued by, you know, the trolls on the internet. The culture that I came from, people didn't boast about themselves. There was no social media. They were very discreet and, if anything, understated and humble. And if you see somebody who's the opposite of that, you know, the tendency is to tear that person down.
4: I love to climb hard and I also love to wear pink. I love to be outside, but I also love to stay in a 5-star hotel. Being true to myself and not having to dampen my shine is maybe why I cause friction. But I'm human, so I'm always going to be affected by negative comments. I have spent a lot of time anguishing over what other people think about me. I went through a really public cyberbullying incident that came from a long saga of someone in our community mocking, essentially, me being obese. And I crafted a post about it. What resulted in that was fury towards me and towards him. I have been dealing with someone who has treated me poorly through harassment online and offline over the last 8 years, and I exposed something that was posted online, and my opinion about social media is that what is posted online is posted to a public forum, whether from a public account or a private account. We all have to face the accountability of our actions.
5: She fought back. Fucking nuked him on social media. That person lost their entire livelihood. People had a hard time with that fact because it was a well-loved person in the climbing community. It's something that Sasha will always be associated with and never escape, but at the same time, she was right to stand up for herself.
4: I'm glad I stood up for myself, but I felt like an outsider within my own community. The way that I deal with things is trying to compartmentalize what is going on under the surface. Because my job is to be a professional climber. And if I'm not climbing something of significance each year, like, I feel inadequate and not deserving of the support that I have. Seeing pressure as a reason to hit the gas harder is has always been my mentality.
1: She has unbelievable goals that are going to push her mentally and physically and push female climbing and push climbing in general. She also is very aware of the fact that she's getting older, and she's aware of what transpires and how brand relationships transition as you get older and maybe you become slightly less relevant. She is very much grasping with, like, well, what does it mean if someday I'm not as relevant? And I think she's thinking of all that emotionally, and I think she's also thinking about it financially.
4: I'm in the prime of my career and I want to take advantage of that as much as possible. And that's going after these first female ascents. when I see a woman has done a climb, it all of a sudden connects the dots that it's like, oh, wow, if she did it, I can do it. And so in a way, it kind of opens this floodgate of possibility.
6: Sao Tome didn't work out, and I came home hungry to go and lead another big wall, all-female expedition. And that came in the form of logical progression.
4: The most badass sport big wall in the world. A 3,000-foot face climb up a monolith called El Gigante in Mexico. The route hadn't been free climbed by a woman before. And all the men that had done it were these big names that I respected, like Josh Wharton, Alex Honnold, Sonny Trotter, Hayden Kennedy.
6: I was dead set on going there and trying it.
7: Logical progression will suit you really well. It's like tech evert fingery.
6: Yeah.
7: And it's like technical and sort of meander back and forth.
6: Okay.
7: But overall, I remember the whole route basically being small edges up a face.
6: Okay.
7: You know, so like miles of just crimping up a vertical wall. Yeah. And then I remember that the first pitches are more thought provoking than the rating would imply. You know, you're like, oh, 11A, that'll be fast. And then you get up there, you're like, where are the holds? It's all confusing.
6: Yeah.
8: If someone's a professional climber, you can kind of tell by the way they move on rock. That's how I judge a professional climber, is if they can just show up at the crag and climb well. Ooh. Sasha definitely has that. You watch her climb and you can tell that she's really good at it.
4: I think I'm dying because my right hip's really throbbing. Like last night, like I had to take 3 Advil at night. I was like, I can't go to Mexico with this. I need to get a cortisone shot. Finally went in, and it turned out I needed a total hip reconstruction because my femur head was essentially popping out of the socket. It would be a series of 5 surgeries over the course of about a year, and the surgeon didn't know if I would be able to return to the level of climbing that I was at. But since I already had done all of the damage to my hips, 2 weeks wasn't gonna make it necessarily much worse. So I could go to Mexico, complete the climb, and then return for surgery. I was in a state of total disarray and trying to process the news that I had just gotten about the potential career-ending set of surgeries that I'd have to go through. Then I got the call about Nolan. Nolan was a really beloved member of the community in climbing and in base jumping. He had gone ahead to hang static lines for my team. He was climbing the route, and a major ledge that he was on broke. He fell from over 1,000 feet. We had left Mexico the next morning. Nolan's whole family slowed down.
6: After we recovered Nolan's body, we shut the expedition down and we all flew home. I felt extremely lost and confused and broken.

0: Sasha's tagline was, "You're not the boss of me." She said it all the time. My husband would say something that she didn't want to do. She'd say, "Well, I'm going to get a new family."
1: She's a very tiny little girl.
2: Dad?
1: Oh, she's waking up.
2: Sasha? Hey, good morning. Can you wiggle your toes?
3: Oh, there we go. Lift them up.
4: Push down with the arms all the way, no weight on that leg.
0: Sasha doesn't like to not do something well, and she doesn't like to be imperfect, so she'll just do it and do it and do it.
5: Surgery number two, here we go.
0: Here I had this little kid going off on weekends, climbing up these mountains. She gave up her senior prom to go on a climbing trip. Like, there was no choice. Like, I'm not going to prom.
5: Yay.
2: Hey.
5: Watch this, Mom. Pressed into this.
0: I allowed her to do what she wanted. I allowed her to go to Europe with her boyfriends when she was just 16. She came back with another boyfriend, too. It was like a Norwegian. I trusted myself and I trusted her. And I really didn't care about what anybody else said.
5: Here we go again.
2: Love you.
0: She told me she was planning on doing logical progression. I wasn't so sure I really wanted her to, but Sasha just sets her goals, and who am I to say you can't do it when that's what she wants to do?
5: Good.
0: I could lay on a whole lot of guilt, but I'm going to save that for when I really need it.

0: I was really in an emotional state after the surgeries and not really knowing like what life would look like. I started thinking about what I could control. So I started thinking more about what impact my nutrition could have on my body accelerating through the recovery process. The deep, dark undercurrent of climbing that's the elephant in the room to a lot of climbers, and myself included, is the conversation about weight. In 2010, I was like at the top of my podiums and I was 94 pounds. Being skinny on the wall meant less weight to pull up the wall, but it also meant a future of just health issues that were unavoidable if I kept on that track. What I'm gonna eat, how much food I'm gonna eat, thinking that I needed to keep losing weight. The people who were winning the World Cups were way thinner than I was.
1: I think there was maybe like a period where I hadn't seen her in like a year or two, and I bumped into her, and I almost didn't recognize her. And you know, my heart just kind of dropped because she just looked so skinny and not healthy.
0: As I progressed in my 20s, I wanted to build my strength instead of lose weight. My experience with malnutrition led me to really want to learn a lot more about nutrition. And it's only really been over the last few years that I felt like really confident in my own skin. I love waking up, moving my body, taking part in everyday life. And when you're injured, you don't get to do that. And so it makes you feel super vulnerable. I can't really explain very well why I'm so inspired to climb Logical Progression. It's just a climb that represents a lot. It represents this entire journey of what I've gone through. And it represented this driving force for me before my injury. And it represented something that I wanted to do, that I was committed to, that I was training for. And it's almost like the climb itself is what separates me before all of this and me now. Just by being on Logical Progression, I get to confront my fears head on.
2: It's totally insane for her to be pursuing a goal like this on the heels of 5 surgeries. It's beyond dark comedy. It's kind of like, what are we doing here? Like, your hips aren't ready. You don't have a partner. Like, give it a couple months.
3: To have one surgery where they break her hip and reconstruct it, putting in 4 big screws, recovered from that, second hip, same thing. Those are pretty major operations. She's an elite athlete, and I think she probably, like me, recovers faster than most people.
0: Hopefully I'll be ready to go to Mexico in April.
4: You'll see how it goes. I think it's not bad to go and look at it and assess it out and check it out and, you know, do a survey and like maybe climb some pitches, but I don't expect you to complete it.

0: you know, I went to Boulder and I spent time with her, like watching her recovery. And then, like, she was a long ways away from getting to the point where she could do logical progression.
1: For the last year, she's been sitting still and waiting and trying to heal. Like, I know she needs this. She needs a challenge that's not just a small challenge. She needs something that, like, is just on the ragged edge of insanity. It's binary for her. Like, this is it. Like, she's either gonna do this and pull it off and she's back, or she's not gonna do it. And these hip surgeries were the end of her professional climbing. Like, it almost feels like she's that fixated on it.
2: Getting on challenging climbs is good for me because then I just get that fitness and power back. It's like a humbling experience, I think. I mean, I'm just so happy to be back on rock, but I don't feel my most in shape or anything like that. And remembering that I did go through 5 surgeries and a lot of time off climbing, like, it's important for me to remember that. Returning to logical progression for me is how I could get back and through this really trying time in my own life.
3: Me, I would have delayed Mexico a couple of months. I've never made her decisions. She knows when she's ready. If she says she's ready, she's ready.

0: Sasha called me to ask me to be a part of this expedition to logical progression. The problem was I wasn't really thinking about climbing at that level. It could have been a great adventure, but just wasn't the time for me. I knew Sasha was disappointed, but I had to follow my instincts.
1: And I feel like we've got everything in place. And yeah, if you have a last minute change of heart.
0: Okay, I'm going.
1: Yeah, you're like, guys, wait.
2: Dude, less than 2 weeks out.
3: You can find another spot, right?
2: So, Vian, you want to go first?
4: No, you can go first if you want.
2: You're tying in. You go.
4: Yeah, but you want to go?
2: Vian's a badass climber, and I've known her for over 10 years, and we met when she stole my Swedish fish at the crag.
4: You just have to tell everybody that. Like, I'm a Swedish fish thief or something. It was one time. I never did it again.
5: 11, including?
2: No. Vian said she could maybe make Mexico work. You're actually, the first person that, when I've said, like, anything about Mexico, that's actually expressed enthusiasm around going.
4: But I'm down. We'll be safe. Yeah. Okay, I gotta get knocked.
2: Okay.
4: Stick clipping this.
2: You want a stick clip?
4: But I have one too.
6: We're talking about like weeks away from this expedition, and I come back from work, and she's like, Vian wants to go. And I'm like, who is Vian? I've never even heard of Vian. I mean, as I understand it, like, Vian hasn't done a big wall before.
7: The first time I met anybody like famous, it was actually Sasha, and I just like went up and introduced myself. I was like, hi, I'm Vian. And like, we hit it off really well, and we were both climbing in the Pipe Dream a lot, and we were just like good friends after that. But yeah, I don't know what really inspires me. I can't say for sure like why I climb, like there's some grand thing behind it. I'm just kind of compelled.
8: I never had the ambition to be a professional climber, and I would never want to be famous. I would not be able to put on a happy face if I had to go to a crag and there were 10 people there who knew who I was and expected me to climb really hard and take photos with them. I think Sasha's handled fame with a lot of grace and class. She's a really public figure, and so a lot of shade gets thrown her way. I told Sasha, heavy is the head that wears the crown.

I was stubborn, independent. I guess it's just the way that I am. I think I got a lot of my ability to not see no as an option from my dad. Was always see the light at the end of the tunnel, and that's the option that you're gonna arrive at. There's gonna be roadblocks along the way, but it's always going to be leading towards this goal, and then it's by any means possible, achieve it. When I was 22, my dad took me to the airport to fly to Wyoming, our little tradition. I was climbing in Wyoming, and my mom called me to tell me that my dad had had a stroke. I flew back immediately, was there in the hospital. We were asking all these questions about what his state would be when he woke up, and the surgeon was like, "You're not asking the right questions." He never woke up. I mean, I felt the most

0: gutted that I have felt in my life. My response was just to suppress all my feelings and just keep going, because that's what I knew how to do.
1: The first time I met Sasha, she had just lost her father. And she gave a presentation that was so, like, together, like, she didn't cry or anything. And it just made me think, wow, she's really good at compartmentalizing her emotions and setting that off to the side, which you do have to do on a scary route sometimes. You have to just say, okay, I'm really scared, but I can't focus on that.
2: Dude, we're going to Mexico today. Okay, I'll go also get the bars too.
3: Okay. Feel free to come inside whenever. Come on, Moose.
0: Wednesday, we arrived to Chihuahua. Thursday, we drive from Chihuahua to Paso Siete. Friday, we drive to the top of the wall and wrap down to here, down to the bottom.
4: I was really excited to do a big wall. I had never been on a big wall before. I thought, 300 bolts, portaledge, no problem.
5: I'd known Vianne for about a decade. She climbs super hard, and she's been an incredibly supportive and loyal friend. And so I was excited by the idea of getting to know her better and going on this big adventure with her.
6: Sasha's never been in this much pain. She's never been in a situation where she's this out of shape before a climb, and seeing this audacious goal that she's thrown on herself, it's just scary. And I think everyone that loves her is terrified. She needs to go prove to herself that she's still a professional climber, that this injury hasn't ripped away her identity.
7: I don't know where you click into that drive and that fire, but she has it, and she clicks into it. It's why she is who she is.
0: Why I do what I do? That's a big question. I think that proving a goal, that's what drives me. Nervous for the rappel more than the climb right now, because that's what's the first thing to do, and it's a lot of weight. It's like maybe more weight than I'm used to rapping with.
4: You got this.
0: Thanks, Vianne.
4: Mm-hmm.
0: Achieving something eats away at me. Like, that's the way that I approach my life.
8: Yeah.
9: The death of my hips.
8: Oh.
9: Ow! My fingers. I hate this pig.
10: We've officially started the descent down. We all have pretty heavy haul bags. And yeah, it's pretty phenomenal being here.
0: Hips are so sore.
9: Oh, that's pretty.
0: After a night of no sleep, we're racking up to wrap down these first 8 pitches. Made it to the bottom.
11: We're at the bottom.
0: Do you want to go first, or should I?
11: Whatever. Want to Rochambeau for it?
0: Yeah. Rock, paper, scissors, shoot. Rock, paper, scissors, shoot. Rock, paper, scissors, shoot. I go first. Top of the second. Blaine Vianne up. There she is. This is what's ahead of us.

0: We are here sitting forever in the sun. 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Ow. That hurt your eyes, didn't it?
1: You two would have been like fried chicken.
2: It was definitely really hot. The sun is just baking and the rock temperature just goes way up. And it's just a lot harder when the rock temperature is a lot higher.
1: It's so hot right now.

0: Come on, work that right foot in. Come on, Digi, come on. Oh, shit. Fuck.
1: To the next draw.

0: Oh my God. I'm shaking.
1: That's probably as hard as I've ever seen her try. And it just showed to me how fragile she was, or how much she just wanted this, how badly she wanted this, you know? And for some people, it's just like, it's just a climb, you know? It's okay to say, to stop, you know? You just had surgery not that long ago. It's like, maybe it was too early, you know? But for Sasha, she just really needed this.
2: What made you keep going?
0: I think I literally just could think right foot, right hand, left foot, left hand. Like, I couldn't think of anything else. And then I was like, you made it through the crux. Like, just keep it together. It'll be one last pitch for tomorrow.
3: Day 3, we don't know who Spoonus is. That's all. I wasn't trying to
0: Day 3, I don't know who Spoon this is.
3: I wasn't trying to make you feel bad or anything.
2: That'd be my spoon, but we can share. Sharing is caring.
0: Man, I'm like triple fisting. I got my dirty chai with collagen, my trail mix, and my Red Bull.
3: Mm-hmm. Man, Kevin's over there taking a shit. Kevin?
0: We're just one big happy family.
4: After my surgeries, I lost touch with who I was. And I lost touch with what it even feels like to succeed. During the whole time of being injured, I didn't have any feeling of success.
0: You got it. Left hand up, I put my right foot high. Yeah. Two finger, get your right foot up.
5: We got into a situation where we had to climb a little bit at night. And we went into the area where Nolan had his accident. And I know Sasha didn't want to climb that pitch in the dark. It was pretty scary.
6: I just passed Nolan's rock scar where the rock broke. It's pretty visible, but I couldn't see what happened with the bolt. My guess would be that really big rock picked off and cut his rope. It was really scary because as I was passing that, my headlamp flashed that it was dying.
4: Nolan didn't make any mistakes, yet he died climbing. It affected me in a really heavy way because everything was done right.
7: So many nights of not sleeping is killing me.
8: I think I was in a harness for 20 hours.
7: We've got 3 more really long 5-12 pitches that we need to do tomorrow to then kind of be back in the running to feel like the rest of this route is possible on free.
0: I want left foot pocket. Yeah.
9: Bad. So that's a really hard transition.
0: It's hard.
9: Nice. Good job.
0: Good job. Fuck yeah.
9: Hell yeah. Good job. Pitch 13.
0: Done.
9: Strenuous 45 meters. Holy guacamole. Another pitch bites the dust.
4: So we've officially crossed this side. Now we're coming up to finger to fist, route 17. Yeah.
10: spread eagle. That was a serious crack.
9: Yeah, girl.
10: Yes, son.
9: Woo.
10: Yeah.
9: Okay.
10: Woo.
9: Dude, good lead.
10: Thanks.
9: Whoa.
10: Am I in your face with my butt? Oh! Jesus, that thing did look good. Toss.
9: Left.
10: I'm trying. Mom.
9: Got your spot. I actually just did. I think it saved you.

0: Chef broke. It's so hard there.
1: Try that again.
0: Okay. Ah! Such a big move.
2: Damn.
0: Holy shit.
2: Yeah.
1: Man, I thought I could get that last pitch. Such a bummer.
3: If it sticks once, it won't be as good. So start in the back and then end in the back. I'm just like your personal assistant here.
1: No, I said you're my best friend.
3: Okay.
1: Shorter Moose.
3: You tell that to all your climbing partners.
1: I don't have climbing partners.

0: capable of anything.
1: Yeah, no, I think I'll just climb over here.

after my dad died, I recognized that you're mourning this space that they left behind. And that space that they leave behind it's really painful to think about, like, it never being filled again. That space is what I keep trying to fill.

We did it. It's kind of crazy. I didn't even know if I'd be climbing again when I went in for all those surgeries. I really didn't. I didn't know what to expect.

0: climbing's opened a lot of doors for me to go down this journey. But also to realize that a lot of satisfaction and joy that I get out of life doesn't need to always come from the physical sense of sending. And my path forward doesn't necessarily center around climbing.
1: A million little knives. Carve out your name. In the small of my back.
0: I needed to learn purpose beyond the wall. And I think that that does come with a sense of security. And I would argue that it comes with a sense of career and sense of home.
2: I didn't want to tell the city of Boulder that we're done because I just want to be complete with the whole project.
3: Yeah.
2: And at that point, we can address this issue of possibly changing the name because they have it registered as Vamos Chicas and Queen Line might be a better name just because it's on the maiden. And it is the best line, I think, on that whole formation.
3: And you always hear King Line.
2: Yeah.
3: Why not Queen Line? Or yeah. With the Queen.
2: The Queen. The Queens.
3: The Queens. Yeah, I like it. Queen Line. I think it's a perfect name.
4: This is the day we're gonna
3: Let's go. The Queen on the line. Ladies and gentlemen, the first pitch.
4: Here we go.
0: Lynn's shown to me how to age gracefully within the sport and still be involved and still be a steward of the community and be out there pushing new lines and supporting climbers.

0: Sasha has a chance to really look at periods of life and what her actual goals are. What she wants to do, not what's expected of her, but what she wants to do, what makes her happy.
1: She's young and still ambitious and wanting to do more and more. At 30, she's still got a lot of time to do a lot of really amazing things.
2: We each have that thing that drives us. And that thing that drives us, that passion, is what I feel really strongly about harnessing and embracing and nurturing. And that's more important than any summit, than any achievement.

0: welcome, ladies and gentlemen, to the biggest drift event that Europe has ever seen. You can hear the V8 scream fire back once again. Oh, wow, big accident.
1: It's a hard game when the days are bad, but damn, it's a good day when the days are good.

0: Thank you, dear.
1: Because they're extra special, filled with
2: Brussels sprouts.
0: We get the surf and turf, you guys.
1: We get the full-on Brussels sprout extravaganza. I can always put it back out there a little bit if it's not.

0: When Connor and I first got married, he made all these promises. Oh, I'm never gonna go to the big mountains again. I knew he would never quit climbing, but it wasn't long before he was dreaming of some other big expedition. And I was just rolling my eyes going, right, okay.
1: High altitude Himalayan climbing is very risky. It is the most dangerous professional sport, but I think with Meru, that risk is worth it. As an alpinist, Meru is the culmination of all I've done and all I've wanted to do is this peak and this climb.
0: I knew he was gonna continue to climb forever, but you know, in what aspect, I wasn't sure. I know that stuff can happen, you know, and that's what I always say. Yeah, yeah, but stuff can happen.

0: I've been super car sick for about an hour now. How you doing, Jimmy?
1: We just airmailed a bunch of our stuff off the top of our truck, so we're picking up the pieces right now.
2: Meru definitely had a reputation as this impossible climb. And I also knew that just by the way that Conrad brought the trip up, it was very nonchalant. I think the more nonchalant Conrad is about suggesting a trip, the more worried you ought to be.

0: पाली मान्छे हो
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3: I was blown away when Jimmy and Conrad approached me about Meru. They didn't build it up very much. They didn't say, this is the mountain that everyone's tried and failed on. In their minds, I was probably, oh, here's some young, fresh blood. He's gonna be good to get the rope up on certain pitches.

0: reveal here? Yes, oh.
1: The Shark's Fin on Mero Central. This climb has seen more attempts and more failures than any route in the Himalaya.
2: Wow.
1: It's the headwaters of the Ganges River, one of the most sacred rivers on Earth, the center of the universe. It's this weird nexus that sort of is the point where heaven and earth and hell all come together. The thing that gives it the name, the Shark's Fin, is this 1,500-foot blade of this beautiful, flawless granite, way up high, you know, 20,000 feet. This is the test of the master climber. You know, it's been tried by so many great climbers, I don't know, 20 times. Some of the best climbers in the world have tried and failed on this route. Meru is not just hard, it's hard in this really complicated way. You can't just be a good ice climber. You can't just be good at altitude. You can't just be a good rock climber. You gotta be able to ice climb, mix climb, and you gotta be able to do big wall climbing at 20,000 feet. It's all that stuff wrapped in one package that's defeated so many good climbers and will probably defeat you and maybe will defeat everybody for all time. That, to a certain kind of mindset, is an irresistible appeal.

0: when we actually got there and I looked up at the mountain, I didn't know what we were getting into because I'd never seen something that complex before.
1: Renan's inexperience really didn't give me any reason to pause. I knew he was strong enough. He knew the systems. And as a team, you're the sum total of all your experience.
0: I'd been on a number of expeditions with Conrad, but I hadn't done any serious climbs with him. And I'd never done a climb with Jimmy.
2: I'm so adamant about only going on expeditions with people that I know and that I trust. And there's one exception to that rule, and that's if somebody that I really, really trust and know well, like Conrad, says, this guy's worth bringing up.
1: I had heard about Renan and I'd seen him in a climbing film where he was a free soloing North Six shooter. So I was like, okay, gotta meet Renan.
3: I saw this clip of Renan free soloing lightning bolt cracks. You see him do that stuff and it looks out there. He looks like something's lit a fire under him.
2: I heard about this kid who's super talented climber, and he was living on the road, like most climbing bums, especially climbers that are coming into the scene, except for he didn't even have a car. He was literally just dropped off in the desert.

When I first met Renan, he was mostly creating art and sketchbooks, smaller scale stuff. And then he started taking big canvases out on expeditions, because he was, at this point, he was starting to go on more expeditions. Every opportunity was appreciated, and he was basically going nonstop.

0: 5:30 in the evening, time to start the route. It's crisp and cold. We're waiting for the sun to move away so it'll set up and it'll freeze. This is the best moment, that moment where everything comes down and you're really starting. Of course, I said that when we left Gangotri and when we left Bozeman, but now we're gonna camp on the mountain tonight.
1: Conrad first tried Meru in 2003 and got his ass kicked. It was super technical climbing. This isn't Everest. This is a whole different kind of climbing. So on Everest, you can hire Sherpas to carry all your stuff, to fix the ropes for you, to take most of the risks. Jimmy and Conrad have climbed Everest 4 or 5 times. Jimmy's even skied off the top. But Meru is the anti-Everest. No one's gonna carry your stuff. If you need it, you need to carry it on your back. And for Meru, you need a lot of tools to do the job because the climbing covers the whole spectrum. This upper 1,500 feet, the shark's fin, is smooth, it's clean, it's nearly featureless. But below that is 4,000 feet of really gnarly climbing, this fluted snow, dangerous, exposed. So time after time, guys would do that first 4,000 feet, light and fast, thinking they're really studs. And then you get to the fin, and it's a big wall. And you gotta use big wall techniques on the upper part of Meru. And to, you know, you gotta go slow for that kind of climbing. Maybe you'll only do 200 feet in a day. Maybe it's gonna take you 6 or 7 days to do that top 1,500 feet. And if it's gonna take you that long, if you're going slow, you need a portal edge. You need food and water and fuel. Pretty soon, that's like 200 pounds of stuff. You need a big wall rack, 50 pounds of iron. So you gotta get that 200 pounds of crap up the first 4,000 feet. And none of the previous climbers, and Conrad his first time, they couldn't believe that. They're not gonna climb that way.
0: Oh, humping loads. Feel the altitude a bit.
1: But Conrad, after the first time, said, here's the deal. I see this epiphany. You gotta do this big wall style and get your stuff up there.

0: Man, how's it going?
1: It's going fast.
2: Nighttime ops. Out climbing. Luckily, the screws are solid. Now, why do we do this stuff? The view. The view.
3: I think it's 2 a.m. We went for the ghetto bivvy on the shoulder instead of setting up the ledge. It's a lot easier. We got some Korean.
0: Tell us the reason why, the real reason why we didn't set up anything.
3: Because we're worked a little bit, maybe.
4: Could be worse. Sky could be like unloading on us right now.
0: Look what's happening over here. That's Conrad lying in the snow. And here's my really pathetic bivy. Grim. You know it's grim when you're... Yeah.
3: When you bivy directly on the snow.
0: Yeah.
3: And it's snowing out a little bit too.

0: first light. This is 2-ish.
1: Pretty much made a bunch of mistakes already today, taking me to school yet again. But we're making good progress hauling 200 pound loads up a 3,000 foot snow filter
2: at 16,000 feet.
0: See that system coming in here pretty soon.
3: Connor and I have been through some tough expeditions together all around the world. We were on K7 in Pakistan. We skied Denali, and we'd been on Everest together. Conrad's reputation among climbers is flawless. The irony is he became world famous for finding Mallory's body during an Everest climb instead of for his difficult first ascents around the world. Most of my generation of climbers grew up following his expeditions. Back then, I'd never imagined I'd actually get to climb with him. So it's hard to believe this will be almost 7 years as climbing partners.
4: It got a little snowy.
0: Yep. But we're committed to going up.
4: Yep.
0: It's only gonna be snowy for a little bit, and it's gonna be nice, right? Meanwhile, we look out into inside of a ping pong ball.
3: The storm came, and we fought to build our hanging portaledge camp.
5: Woo! Nice work!
3: Which is basically a hanging cot with a tent over it.
5: Holy Jesus!
4: Okay, good.
3: Then we start hearing the avalanches coming off on the side, ripping out next to you.

0: it's snowing outside.
1: Living in a portal edge and it's snowing. Kind of feel like Christmas. This is what we want for Christmas, a snowstorm, and we sit here in the
0: on the shark's fin,
1: yeah,
0: all soaking wet. It's awesome.
2: And so we're there for a day, and then we're there for 2 days, and then we're there for 3 days, and basically we're stuck on the portal edge for 4 days.
3: It was one of the biggest storms I'd ever seen. It was 4 days in the storm, and we had only 7 days of food total. So we ended up, you know, depleting a lot of our food supply. We had essentially lost half our food, and 90% of the mountain was still above us.
2: It's samsara.
1: The busy of suffering.
3: I thought, okay, it's over. We've had a good run at it.
1: Cold. Where's the sun we had the last couple days? We're up here freezing.
3: This is too much for me. I'm in over my head, and I'm glad to have the experience, but I'm also glad that we're going down tomorrow.
2: The storm clears, finally, and you know, in my head, I'm like, okay, you know, now it's time to move. Storm's over. So when we started gearing up that day and getting ready to climb, you know, there was some confusion, I think, for Renan that we were going, you know, that we were going up as opposed to down.
4: I think you have like 5.
3: They just started racking up to continue up the mountain. I didn't know why or how, what they were thinking, and especially Conrad. I'd never seen him so motivated about a climb.

0: Climbing is a really dangerous sport, and a good partner will push you to the summit, but at the same time, keep you aware of the risks that are involved with it.
1: Laying on the port ledge.
0: That 100% trust in your partner is pretty special. I think Renan was shocked because he had never really had anything of that extent. And Jimmy and I, we've been through that. We're pushing on through it, and it's that understanding of it's not that bad. And that's where a mentor comes in.
2: Climbing is this weird craft, you know, passed down from generation to generation. And the way you learn is you have a mentor. Conrad learned at the feet of Mug Stump. Conrad is this young phenom, and Muggs was one of the great climbers in the world.
0: Muggs was great. He took me under his wing. He was the sensei, and I was the grasshopper. He pushed me. He had taken what was unshapen and given shape to it. Still, to this day, a very important part of my life.
2: So Conrad, he'd found the perfect mentor. And Muggs would take him to his van and, you know, lift the prayer flag, and there's his special goal, which is this peak called Meru. And Conrad's like, ooh. And, you know, Muggs tried it twice, I think in 86 and 88. Failed both times for all kinds of reasons. But to Muggs, this didn't deter him. This was, you know, he is the cosmic climber, and this is all part of the cosmic plan. And he was going to go back, and I'm sure Conrad, you know, that made a huge impression on him. So then, 1992, 2 years after I met Conrad, Muggs died on Denali, guiding a bootleg client.
0: I was working in Salt Lake and went climbing, and we were driving back, and my friend Doug said, hey, we think Muggs has died. And I remember exactly on the interstate where Doug had that conversation. I was like, oh, fuck. Because I always thought that, you know, shit's like that's gonna happen, but it's not gonna happen to Muggs. He was the best.

0: Climbing with your mentors is a dangerous thing sometimes because you give them all of your trust. I gave them everything, and there was a constant battle in my mind every day. I'd be freezing, shivering uncontrollably. But I definitely didn't want to be the guy that said, "Oh, I'm cold. I want to go down."
1: Luce.
2: It must have been negative 20 when the sun went around the corner. It's debilitating trying to climb in those kind of temperatures.
3: It's all about climbing the cracks. We don't see any here.
0: We'd hit

0: these totally blank sections of rock, and I was sure there wasn't anywhere else to go. But then Jimmy or Conrad would launch into the void.
1: You know, this is steep, modern A4 aid climbing. It's using tools. You're a craftsman, tapping and pounding and tweaking. And he's like this cabinet maker, you know, chiseling away this cabinet out of walnut or something. Except, you know, if you hit that chisel one more time in your cabinet maker, maybe you split it and you ruin this cabinet. Bummer. If on an A4 pitch, you like split the cabinet, you die.

0: Yeah, I'll sit right there. You want to be here? Where you want to be?
1: I don't care. I'm right on this edge. I'll sit here for now. So.
2: I get some hot bevies.
3: It's hard to overstate what kind of condition we were in.
0: Barely. Yeah.
3: I mean, we're literally down to eating a couple spoonfuls of granola in the morning and sharing a couple slices of salami during the day with a couple pieces of cheese. I mean, we're definitely on pretty limited rations at this point.
0: Roasty. For climbers over a stove on a half-empty jug of propane, there's nothing finer than roasting the rind. It becomes quite tasty. Because basically eating everything that you have left is super efficient. Next week, we'll be eating our boots.

0: You know, Conrad talks a lot about how to keep the risk manageable. Talks about there's acceptable risk and unacceptable risk. And he always keeps it on the acceptable side by leaving this margin.
1: Om Shanti.
0: But, you know, he had tried this climb before, failed. And even if he didn't admit it to himself, to succeed, he was going to have to throw that conservative stuff out the window and take mega risk on this. But, you know, if they want to stay alive, they cannot fuck up at all. And he talked about, if I die, I've really let down my family. I cannot make any mistakes. And that's not a good thing to be thinking when you're that far out there. But he is thinking, man, you know, I cannot die now, because then I've really blown it for my wife and kids. Jenny has no idea. She has no fucking idea what he is really doing out there.
2: We're all just kind of frayed. Like 16 days up here, just giving it everything we have. It's been really slow. And we're running out of fuel, actually. And food. And cigarettes and papers. But tomorrow, it's kind of the decider. If we don't get up and around this big, steep head wall, we're gonna have to pull the cord. But we got one last push tomorrow.
1: Jimmy's strength is that he's very rational and accepting and real in what we can do. When we first met, I realized right away there was a mentorship that was going to blossom. And I also immediately sensed that he was driven and determined, and I never really knew why.
2: My parents called me Xiaopeng. I was little chub.
3: My parents had to escape from China during the Communist Revolution. They both went through a lot.

0: They came to the United States to make a new life, and I think they had really high expectations for me. My dad was a hard ass.
1: In the wintertime, we would get cords of wood to heat the house.
0: And he'd put it in the back of this huge yard we had and make me drag it back on a sled in thigh-deep snow. He was really about being tough.
2: Mountain climbing, it wasn't a career to them. My mom used to call me all the time and lament about the fact that her son was this homeless man who wandered around and camped and didn't have a home. But when I went through a difficult divorce and called Jimmy crying, upset, you know, his first words were, come stay with me. So we just moved into his bachelor pad, two kids, all their markers and Legos.
3: Yeah.
2: And he just took us right in.
4: You know, he's another one of these extremely accomplished climbers, and you don't appreciate how good a climber he is because you get distracted by the art, which is probably the way he likes it.
5: And taking pictures makes the climbing way harder.
4: He was filming this Everest expedition, and his mom got really sick, and he found out about it and had to leave so he could see her before she died.
0: My mom had made me promise fairly early on. She was like, if you're gonna make this your life, you need to promise me one thing. You have to promise me that you will not die before me. And when I was on climbs and on expeditions, I would get to a certain point and I would say, okay, how close am I willing to go to potentially break that promise? So after my mom died, when the climbing started to get into that place, I remember a moment being like, well, I can go for it right now.
6: Pirates up there, can't find good gear. Our hands and feet are all frost numb.
3: Nice ride. Good move. We're probably at about 20,500 feet, just short of the ridge. It's fucking Arctic. Today's our summit bid.

0: game in climbing is cut that line as fine as you can, but you don't want to take stupid risks. If you die taking a stupid risk, not only are you dead, but you've embarrassed yourself, you've disgraced yourself. You're not supposed to take risk lightly. You're supposed to show that you're so good and so controlled, you can take it right to that line and go no further.
1: It's been a super long morning. Started at 2, probably another 500 feet to the summit.
2: We're gunning for the summit ridgeline, and Conrad's burrowing through this overhanging cornice. Renan is in the line of fire, snow and ice falling 150 feet, just slamming Renan.
3: All the shrapnel and the ice that he was kicking down was going directly onto me like a constant deluge, and I could really feel that I was losing my fingers and toes. I started just screaming and yelling and crying. That was my absolute last breaking point. I even said something when I got up there, like, my feet aren't doing so well. And they didn't even acknowledge what I said. They were talking about spending the night there.
2: Conrad and I are having a conversation. I'm like, is there a spot to bivvy? Is there a spot for us to spend the night?
3: Trying to sleep perched on this tiny little corner at 20,000 feet without sleeping bags and risk fingers and toes.
2: What if we push on? Should we push on? If you go for it and you spend the night out, there's a probability that's higher than you want that you aren't gonna come back.
4: Just shy of the summit.

0: 4 o'clock. Been on the route 17 days. We're fucking roasted.
1: We started out this morning at midnight.
2: If we go today and attempt the summit, that means we're going to be out tonight and an unplanned bivouac at 20,000 feet in really cold climate without proper protection and without sufficient food just doesn't make any sense.

0: It's over.
1: 100 meters short of the summit. We just don't have the safety margin to make it. It's not easy turning around, but fuck, this thing was an ass kicker. Maybe it just wasn't meant to be climbed. But I'm not coming back.
2: That's just so
1: fitting. The center of the universe is
2: unattainable.

0: when we finally made the decision to go down, it was a relief. It was also heartbreaking.
1: Our feet are hammered and we're just emaciated.
0: When we got down off the mountain, our condition was this combination of frostbite and trench foot. Trench foot is what you get when your feet and your hands are in this wet, damp condition for a long period of time and they start to rot.
2: You know, I came back in a wheelchair. I couldn't really walk for a few weeks.
1: All of us gave it our best. We pushed our limits. There was something left undone. But I was possessed. I wasn't even down, and I was like, okay, do I come back in pre-monsoon, post-monsoon? When are we gonna do it, and what do we gotta do better this time?
2: After 2008, Vernon and I ended up on a bunch of different shoots together. We went all over the world. We were in Chad, Africa. We were in Borneo. We worked on a ton of jobs together.

0: We knew that there were a number of teams who attempted the shark's fin after us. And then this great Slovenian climber named Silvo Caro called Conrad to ask for beta, ask for information on the route.
1: And so we gave him our total support. We weren't being possessive of the climb. We don't own that mountain. We were like, here it is. Here's what we learned. And finish the story of the shark's fin. Because then we don't have to go back. It's done.
0: And we kind of assumed Silvo could get it. And then I got a call from Conrad, you know. And all he said was, he didn't get it.
1: At that point, we're like, okay, gears turning, we're going back.
0: You know, I mean, they say the best alpinists are the ones with the worst memory. About 6 months before we were supposed to head to Meru on our second attempt, Ronan and I were out shooting a commercial project in Jackson Hole.
2: It's not too steep up here. The summit's probably right here.
0: I had gotten a call from Jeremy Jones from Xavier Delarue, two of the best big mountain snowboarders in the world.
3: In here, is this the steepest part?
0: It was a big job, and I asked Ronan to film on it, even though he wasn't a great skier.
2: But this line below this is like 1,000-foot cliffs.

0: I'm stoked. Those are the first turns I've ever made with Jeremy and Zav. Bodes well. That's awesome. We were headed down together when I saw Renan catch an edge, and he spun out of control and disappeared over a cliff. I got down to him. There was blood all around his head.
1: Keep that head straight.
2: I got it.
0: He smashed his skull, and you could see into his head. I thought he was gonna die in my arms. I felt responsible.
3: He has an open depressed skull fracture with pneumocephaly, which is air inside the skull, and he has a C2 teardrop fracture and lateral mass fracture, as well as a C6 spinous process fracture.
4: For a long time. They're gonna take him to surgery.
0: Any sort of like significant risks during the surgery?
4: Absolutely.
5: So they tell us we can see him, and they roll him out, and he just looked, I mean I recognized him, but I mean, he looked so beat down.
0: So when I found you, you were face down in a pile. You essentially had like a triangle about that big where I could see your skull.
6: Renan had landed on his head and severely fractured his skull. He broke 2 vertebrae in his neck. He severed one of his vertebral arteries and basically cut off half the blood flow to his brain. And I asked, well, what are we talking about here? And they were like, 90% of people with any one of these injuries will never walk again. His head injury, they were saying, you know, it was within a millimeter of him being a vegetable.
7: Here we are, the view.
8: I got a call from Jimmy. He said, there's been a really severe accident, and I drove down right away. We had this moment where it was, you're gonna be fine, things are good, and we got up and we got the walker and we walked from east to west on the linoleum floor.
9: Recovery mode.
8: Yeah.
9: This goes away quick. Get our job done.
8: Yeah.
9: September.
8: Exactly. At the time, he was like, I want to go to Meru, but I didn't want to be like, dude, you're hooped. I mean, come on.
0: You don't have the heart to tell someone something's impossible. You're not going to stuff them right at that moment and say, dude, what are you talking about? You're never going back to Meru. You're never going climbing. You just don't say those kind of things.
9: See how it does at altitude at some point.
0: Once I knew Renan was stable, I headed back to Jackson to try and finish the job.
10: As far as Jimmy coming back, no one would have said anything if Jimmy said, I'm not going to do it, I'm done. Those are real personal decisions.
0: It was kind of the, all right, you have to get back on the horse mentality.

0: The general mood is pretty light. Our objective for the day had been reached. Good vibes. Our conversation before dropping in was go one at a time, make sure everyone's in a safe spot.
1: So Jeremy made a couple turns, cut up on the side of this safe zone, called me in, and I make a turn right next to his turn, and then I feel it, the whole slope shift.
0: I yell, avalanche, just screaming, get out, get out, get out.
1: For a moment, it looks like slow motion. In the next moment, everything went to fast forward, and it just, I got swept. I'm airborne, totally weightless.
0: And I lost sight of him. That was the last I saw Jimmy, and the slide just kept going and going and going and going.
2: I just got crushed under an ocean of car-sized blocks. Probably going 70, 80 miles an hour down 2,000 vertical feet.
1: And in my mind, I heard this voice having this conversation that was like, wow, I always wondered how I was gonna die, and now I know. I was just expecting to get torn to pieces, but after a while it started to slow down and this weird undercurrent started pushing me up through the snow, and at the last moment I popped out of the toe of this thing, buried up to my chest. I was in that moment being like, oh my God, I'm in one piece. Like I coughed up this huge chunk of snow and I took this huge breath and I was like, and I looked at my arms and I was like, I mean, I couldn't even believe they were still connected to my body. And then, yeah, it was a lot.
0: It was really difficult to descend and felt like forever, but I come around the corner and way out at the very bottom of the biggest debris fields I've ever seen is Jimmy sitting upright.
2: I'm seeing a fucking slide for...
0: This avalanche has trumped all avalanches I've ever seen. I couldn't help but think Jimmy's dead. I just can't believe that he survived it.
3: I just saw a miracle.
2: Yeah, I saw a miracle. Or I saw superhuman effort. I saw something. I don't know.
1: Most people don't survive those kinds of avalanches. People die in a lot lesser avalanches. So I got really lucky. Took off for a while. I disappeared off the map, and I needed some time to really contemplate.
4: After Hernan's near-death accident, Jimmy was extremely shaken. And then the avalanche 4 days later, it really contributed to him re-examining his life. He'd been given a second chance, and so what do you do with a second chance?
5: So Jimmy survived this thing that people don't survive, and he was really messed up. He was in a bad way psychologically, and this makes you doubt your judgment about everything. He bailed from various commitments. He's not going anywhere. He's certainly not going to Meru. Renan can't go to Meru. He's crippled, maybe for life. Seriously, you know, no one knew if Renan was going to come out of this.
6: Renan and I got together. He had his neck brace on. He was in his lazy boy chair, and he was kind of like this. I'm offering encouragement. I'm like, yes, we can do this. This is good. Yet in the back of my mind, I knew that I might have to be, it might be, Renan, you just physically are not prepared to go back to Meru.
7: I think Conrad was the driving force for the entire trip. At first, I didn't want him to go back, but it was just that loyalty to Muggs and wanting to fulfill that shared dream. Having climbed mountains myself, I understood that. And especially if it's a first ascent, no one's been there before you.
1: After

0: was too much to imagine.
1: I just wasn't ready to give it all up.
2: There was only 5 months until we were supposed to leave for Meru. It was a pretty serious point in time where I didn't care that I was injured, I just cared that I wasn't gonna be able to join the team again.
3: Can I have you bring your arms up like so?
2: And I'm sure my friends and family, that was really hard because they just wanted to see me okay. I just feel bad to put them through that.
3: One of the fractures is this thing back here, which is so far displaced that that's not gonna really heal. This is the second fracture.
2: One of the biggest question marks was the vertebral artery. I'd lost half the blood supply to my brain, and climbing at altitude, there's a high risk of some sort of blood clot getting through that artery and giving me a stroke during the climb. But for me, it was worth the risk. It was something that I had to do. It was worth possibly dying for.
0: I mean, I thought it was crazy that he wanted to go back. But I realized that Meru, for him, was something to hold on to. For him, it was like, this is my dream, to come back and climb Meru and prove to himself that he had the capacity to make a comeback. And I understood it as well, because in a way, I needed the same thing, you know?
4: Buddy.
0: Renan had put his heart and mind into recovering, and the way that he had progressed was almost inhuman. Conrad and I were gonna go back to Meru, but we still had to make a decision about Renan. And Renan was pretty adamant about going.
5: It was this moment when the three of us got together and Jimmy made the case for Renan to come along.
6: I was against Renan going on the climb. I just confronted Jimmy and I said, you know, I am not keen about this. You know, you can't take Renan up there. I mean, what if he dies? But I couldn't talk Jimmy into throwing Renan off the trip. It's like he was totally dug in.
7: He just said flat out, if Renan feels he's ready, I trust Renan.
6: I was worried about Renan. But I was also worried about the well-being of the entire team, because just to go up on to a face like that with a weak partner, where what if they got into another big bad storm? Or what if one of them got whacked in the head with a rock and they had to get them down off? And you need to have your partners be sound and strong.
0: You know, when our friends heard about it, they were like, they thought we were completely out of our minds.
8: Dude, I don't know. No, you know, that's not right. This isn't like Conrad or Jimmy. You know, these guys, they don't fuck around. They don't do stupid stuff.
9: If they did, they'd be dead by now.
5: Two or three times I had these deep anxiety attacks. I mean, here it was at 2 a.m. and all of a sudden it was just like, this wave of anxiety came over me, and I'm up there, I'm like going, shit. I've got two kids sleeping upstairs, my wife's there, another boy's off at college, I'm responsible for them. I'm going, you're going back?
8: You know, the rewards of climbing are huge. If you survive it, if your family comes out of it okay, if everyone comes out, the climbing is so worth it. The problem is, as we know, you don't always come out of it okay. People die, and then you can't justify it. That is the great dilemma.
10: Conrad knows this better than anyone. Look at what happened to Muggs and Conrad's next partner, Alex.
11: After the death of Muggs in 92, Alex Lowe became my main climbing partner.
5: Alex was the premier climber at that time.
6: Conrad.

0: was Alex's favorite partner and best friend. Conrad was just right for him because he could match Alex's pace. And there wasn't too many people who could do that.
1: This is nirvana, what this is. So we're gonna hang out, just enjoy the mountains.
2: You know, Muggs was the mentor, but Alex was much more Conrad's equal. These are, you know, two of the most brilliant climbers ever. And people were blown away by them, and they fed off each other. They were this perfect match, the perfect partnership. I went to an article with both Alex and Conrad in 97, one of the best trips I've ever done, and they were in rare form, just brilliant to behold. So he had this new partner, and they were going to tear up the world.
3: Alex did a remarkable job of balancing family. We were all sort of vagabonds. And here's Alex, he's like legit, he's married, he's got kids.
0: I was married to Alex Lowe for 18 years. And in the autumn of 1999, he was on an expedition with Conrad. It was to Shishapangma in Tibet. And they went up to take a look at the mountain.
3: It was supposed to be a rest day. David Bridges, Alex, and I went up getting ready to do the climb, and we got to this point. It was probably 7:38 in the morning. All of a sudden, there was like this crack, and we looked up, and it was, oh shit, there was a release.
0: Before Alex left, I had this weird premonition. I didn't want him to go on the climb. I said, you know, I'm worried that you're gonna die in an avalanche. And Alex said, I always come home.
3: Alex and David ran straight downhill. I traversed at an angle. I was like, I'm gonna lay down before the avalanche hits. And as I looked over, David and Alex were still upright and they were still running. I was picked up and thrown, battered, tumbled, and just kind of half buried. And then it was silent. I remember standing up and walking around and going over to where I had seen them, and there was nothing there. There was a ski stick or a glove sticking out of the snow or anything like that. Our other teammates came up to help with the search, and we searched there for the better part of the day. I went back down to camp. I needed some medical attention.
0: I got the phone call. I thought it was Alex at first, and Andrew's voice came on, and I instantly panicked. Andrew's like, Jenny, there's been an avalanche, and you know, and then my heart was racing. Right away, I said, is Conrad there? Because, you know, I thought that somehow Conrad would have protected Alex, you know, that it couldn't happen to him if Conrad was there with him.
3: I remember Jenny saying, is there anything else you can do? Can you go back and look for him? And we're like, no, it's just, it's gone. There was just this finality of it.
2: After Alex died, Conrad went through this transformation. He was just, he looked gaunt. He had retreated somewhere deep inside and wasn't coming out. I worried he was over the edge and wasn't coming back.
3: It's just, the wheels were coming off, and I didn't know why I was so fucked up. Gil Roberts, a friend of mine, who was in a very similar situation, he was there when his climbing partner died. And more than once, he picked up the phone and he's like, hey man, I've got to come talk to you. We've got to come get together. And I didn't know why Gil wanted to get a hold of me. And it was like, I remember his line. He's like, yeah, survivor's guilt is a bear, and having to do that. And it was like, because for me, it's like this heavy fucking thing that wouldn't leave me alone. Because Alex had it going on. Here he was successful, like three kids, a happy married life, everything was cool, and I lived in a van.
0: Conrad was filled with remorse over Alex's death, and he came back from the expedition feeling like he was the one who should have died.
3: Trying to find balance and peace in that, I just didn't know where to go. But it always circled back to being with Jenny and the conversations that we had on the telephone and being together with each other.
0: I think he felt like to continue being a great friend, he needed to be there for us. It was like a little connection to Alex that was still there for me. And then, you know, before we either of us knew what was happening, we were kind of falling in love.
3: In the duress of this tragedy, Jenny and I, we fell in love, and then eventually we married, and I have adopted the boys.
0: It wasn't like I chose and said, oh, okay, I'm gonna fall in love with another climber. It just kind of happened. I still think I might have been better off with the cowboy.
2: Conrad has this side of him that realizes I got some heavy responsibilities here. It's the key to Conrad. It's this constant dialectic. He needs the mountains to climb, but it's like, am I taking too many chances? Can I control the risk? Of course you can't control the risk. Well, why am I doing this? Because I have to do it or I go fucking crazy.

0: In the end, Jimmy and Conrad left the decision up to me. Even though it had only been 5 months since the accident, I decided I wanted to give it a go.
1: We had become so close after the 2008 ordeal that to not give him the opportunity, it wasn't celebrating the teamwork that we came into the climb with. That was the decision.
2: Well, I wasn't really given a choice in the matter. Renan actually decided to go to Meru and bought a plane ticket and didn't even tell me. It was kind of a slap in the face, but the bigger concern was his safety.
3: He knew the heat that we were taking, and he knew that we had to trust him to let him go. And that's what we did. We trusted him.
4: Maybe that's way over the heads of most people, that kind of risk and that kind of, you know, expression of trust. But, you know, when Conrad was a young buck and Muggs was teaching him, you know, they'd be at a really sketchy pitch that's dangerous, you can't afford to fall. Muggs would be like, okay, Conrad, we all know that I can lead this. Now let's see if you can lead it. Are you ready? So many decades later, it was Conrad saying to Jimmy and Renan, okay, you know, you guys had a rough spring, but you can do this. I trust you, and we're going to do this.

The entire hike in was intense. There's no doubt that I had a heavy heart going into it. It felt just like so much pressure. You know, felt a little bit like we were heading to the gallows, you know?

0: big rift.
1: Is that what sent you?
0: Yeah.
1: I just heard the ping and then the fucking gear rattling.
0: Cha-ching, cha-ching.
1: Oh, it's a good... Of all the places to fall, though, that was a good place to fall.
0: It must have been like 5 pounds on you, huh, Renan? Just like,
2: yeah. Well, I got lifted off the triangle ledge.
0: Oh. Oh. Oh. Fuck! Oh man.
1: Survival mode.
3: Broken.
1: We're Himalayan big wall climbing, and we broke our portal edge. That's more straight.
2: Yeah. Athletic tape. Two ice screws and we're back in

0: There is called space hauling. This route's pretty steep. Here's why all the shit's hanging off in space. I just had to film what we're eating right now. Conrad wants us to eat yesterday's leftovers.
1: Oh, that looks great.
2: We have one choice on the menu, and it's couscous.
0: But so tomorrow, what are we having for dinner?
2: Couscous.
0: And the next day?
2: Couscous.
0: What did we have for dinner 4 days ago?
2: Couscous.
0: Sweet.
2: This looks really good. I mean, I'm sure that Happy and Leroy, my two dogs, would just love this. And they'd be like, yeah!
0: We're not as dogs.
1: Couscous.

0: Not sure what's going on.
1: Something was really wrong. I literally just turned my face away and cried.
2: When we finally got the portal edge built and got inside, that's when Renan really fell apart. He just collapsed. He tried to say something to me, and it was just complete gibberish. You know, you could see the alarm in his eyes that, like, however hard he was trying to speak, it wasn't happening.
3: It had been a year and a half earlier that my father had suffered a stroke, and I'd seen what it does.

0: you know, we're making calculations in our head, and we're like, well, we can't go down right now. We'll make a mistake. We're way too wasted.
1: It was a moment of anxiety. It was a moment of unknown. It was a moment of acceptance that we might not make it up the route. Acceptance that of Renan's health, that where he was, there was nothing we could do about it.

0: The next morning, the sun was shining. I felt a little bit better, but I still couldn't really talk. All that I could think about is, I don't want to go down. If we go down, then I'll never forgive myself. I still just felt strongly that I had to contribute to the team and not let us down.
1: It was my turn to lead.
2: Those guys didn't want me to go, but I looked up at Jimmy, nodded, and it was understood that I was going for it.
0: They were monitoring me very closely.

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I couldn't believe I finished my leaps. It was this huge breakthrough for me. Jimmy and Conrad were still really worried about me, and they carried most of my weight.

0: me relentless every time.
1: We still don't know what happened that day. We just smoked a cigarette together and talked about it and decided to keep going. After 7 days of climbing, we were just getting to the hard part. The wall got super steep and overhanging.
2: This is pitch 20. Jimmy's getting after it. It's the House of Cards, the start of the Indian Ocean Wall.
1: I knew he was scared. We all knew any mistake on this pitch could be catastrophic.
3: Wow, it looks longer than it did last night.
4: In the House of Cards pitch, they called it that because it's these immense blocks of granite. If you pull one of them too hard, this whole thing is going to come down like a house of cards, only each card weighs, 10,000 pounds, and has sharp edges, is going to just floss them all off the wall.
5: See these giant blocks? They are moving under my weight. Those are the sounds you don't like to hear.
1: It was really intense. He was up there for 6 hours, and it was exhausting for all of us.
3: They're on a sloping hill, and when you hit them, you watch both of them going.
6: Yeah, and everything here, I mean, just...
3: And I would just chop everything, and then we'd be fucked.

0: Well, it's our summit bid evening, and it's dumping.
1: Right. More suffering.
0: It's been dumping for...
1: since 3:30.
0: 5-6 hours now. How's it looking out there, Anon?
2: Well,
3: despite the heavy winds and getting battered in the ledge for the last 4 hours, there's stars. So we're going for it.

0: 20 out. I can't feel my feet. 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Just waiting for the sun.
1: Oh man, I can't fucking think straight.
2: Stop, Conrad!

0: On the summit push, I think all of us, and probably Conrad the most, was dreading the upper pitches because he knew he was the only one that could do them. And it was a really hard and dangerous lead.
1: Conrad carried a lot of pressure that day. It's really hard to explain to anyone what he did up there.

0: We finally get to the summit ridge where we turned around in 2008, and we hadn't really talked about who was gonna take the last lead. And that was the final unknown section. Conrad looked at me and he was like, all right.
1: I was like, Jimmy, this is your lead. It's your turn to take the reins.

were some points where I didn't think I was gonna make it, and I know it stressed those guys out a lot, so definitely happy to be up here and take part in Conrad's 20-year dream and 10 years of Jimmy and Conrad climbing together, and yeah, feel part of the team.

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1: It's happening all over the world at exactly the same time.
0: One goal.
2: Grinding for those that can't.
0: One starting signal.
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0: One world in motion.
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I'm thinking about new tricks all the time. Like, some of the ideas are like really bad. But some of them ended up in this project.

0: that's what we do with free skiing. We always try to progress, and if people get inspired by this project, then I'm stoked. That's the goal, I guess, to inspire people.
1: Across Canada.
2: Hello, folks. This is Levi, and he will be your tour guide for the day. We're starting off with the Spirit Mountain, a beautiful spot for wheelies. Quick detour through the main road leads you right down into the heart of the city. On our right, we have the North Shore Scenic Railroad. City classic. And of course, our fire department, one of the coolest in the country. And to finish, a quick jump across the harbour. Thank you, folks. See you on the next one.
3: Hello, my name is Marcus Perez. Excuse me. Sorry about that. My name is Marcus Perez, and I'm a beatboxer. Red Bull has asked me to supply some beats for the following clips, so let's see what the voice can cook up.

And I know why they call him Mad Mike. 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

Saint Paul, booked on flight 1818 to Ibiza.

0: buddy, come and catch a hot one.
1: How many tries did it take you?
2: I'll say like more than 100. It was a battle, but it definitely feels amazing.
3: More worried about is the weight of the parachute. It's about 20 pounds. It's really heavy, so it's really hard to do anything with the parachute in your back.

0: rainfall in the world. 6 million cubic feet of water a second ripping off the edge. It's real.
1: This is Niagara Falls.
0: This is the first time in history that anybody's ever had a permit to go ice climbing here.

0: This is the coolest thing I've ever done with ice in my life. I've climbed icebergs. I've climbed radical spray ice in huge caves. Climbed ice down in mines. Climbed ice on top of Africa. And now I've climbed Niagara Falls.
1: A love and hate relationship.
2: Four of the best competitive climbers in the world racing head to head.
3: So we have what I would call the young guns, you know, two of the top competitors in the world right now. The Slovenian team, Domen and Jernej, they're here to dominate and compete.
4: See how it goes.
1: The first pitch, we could say it's a warm-up. Some jugs, some big slow bursts, some small holds, something that just gets you going.
4: Climbing.
1: Then we go to the second pitch. Would say a bit more crimpy, nothing too hard.
4: Nice, good eye. Yes, yeah, eye.
1: The third pitch is just very long.
4: Okay.
1: The fourth pitch is so far the hardest pitch. Pitch number five is modern climbing, some bouldering sections.
4: Nice, good eye.
1: And the last one, it's the shortest one. And it has

0: Yeah, holes like this big.
1: This is tricky. What am I gonna do now? So he thinks he's a pawn up, but I can sense the danger around his king. The knight on d7 is his key defender. I have to get rid of it, because if he manages to regroup his pieces, this can turn really nasty. I'm going to go rook b3. This attacks his queen. He's got to move it somewhere.
2: Oh no. Oh my goodness.
1: Either case, I go rook b7, attacking the knight. Now, if he moves the knight, he loses on the spot to queen f7. So he's got to defend it with queen d5. Even though he might think he's defended it, but he really hasn't, because I take the knight. After rook d7, he has to recapture my rook with queen d7.
2: Yes.
1: And now knight f6, forking the king and the queen, winning the queen. It's game over.
3: Jump up, then I know you want more. Put your hands up so I know you're hardcore.

0: There's so many projects that I have in mind, so many ideas.
1: There's so many different ways of expressing yourself, expressing your riding and creativity for myself. This is how I get passion with the sport.

0: Let's watch something good for once.
1: Sit down, hold on, get ready for this one.
2: This is the greatest Red Bull soapbox race crashes. All teams enter with a dream. But for some, that dream comes to an abrupt and sometimes spectacular end.
3: Oh, he's lost it there! Wow, look at that! There was no way they could save that.
1: Off we go.
4: And it's shaking at the moment. Look at the wobble. Look at the wobble. They can see the finish. They know they're nearly there.
3: Oh, they're not nearly there. They've gone straight over. Watch that. Here he comes. He's hanging on. Oh, there we go.
4: It's so far so good for the Pope Mobile. Through the last chicane. Over the ramp. There. Oh! What about that? On board, you can see the carnage it caused.
1: Wide wheels at the front.

0: Narrow at the back, small wheels, around the bar. They've nearly gone over the top. Oh, look at that, he's got a soapbox on it.
1: They forgot a really vital ingredient. You've got to turn right. Look at that. Oh, so spectacular.
0: Two nervous fellas behind the wheel. Twisty turn. Look at the skin in the back. Oh, they're absolutely flying. Here comes the anchorman. Oh, and they go! And it's written all over it. Look at his face. He's got no idea. Now he knows. Oh, you can't stop that. You can't stop that. Look at the onboard. Here we go. Oh, you can't hold it there. That is spectacular. Everybody's okay, which is the first thing to tell you. Hurtling towards it. Over we go. It might have to be fingers crossed. Still looking quick though, but it seems to be difficult to hold, doesn't it, in line? It's side to side through there. Over the apples and pears. Bounce, bounce, bounce. The wheels come off. Skidding down the track. Now it's got to get through the chicane. The kicker lands on the side and rolls over, and that was the end of Hippie Split Campervan, I'm afraid.
2: He is okay. Though Mount Everest is the tallest, there's one mountain 250 meters shorter that every mountaineer fears. Considered the hardest mountain to climb in the world,
3: K2. The ski descent of K2 would be a monumental event.
4: To do it without using any supplemental oxygen seems pretty unachievable. You lose an edge and you're gone.

0: If I could be an animal in the forest, I think I would be a bear.
1: They eat a lot of fresh fish, and they get to hibernate for half the year, so it sounds like a nice time.

0: We all show up here to our semi-blank canvas. It is an old Rampage site from 2014. Then we have 3 days of digging.
1: We're all gonna do a top to bottom run of the line that we created over the past week.
2: It's looking really good. And the ladies are stepping it up once

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1: Nogueira.
2: Cammy, no alligator.
3: Cammy has big kahunas.
0: Yeah, Cammy!
4: You were going so fast.
1: I know.

0: of London, and we're about to play Red Threat!
1: Let's get a little context here. Their target is a gap only 65 meters wide by 32 meters high. They will pass through that gap at speeds over 246 kilometers per hour. That's pretty fast. So pretty much, you are threading a needle.
0: Going down. That's so intense, man.

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0: 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That was awesome. That swing at the playground was all right, but...
1: Yeah, we just wanted to make it bigger.

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But I cannot recreate the situation we have right now. We have just one moment to walk the line.

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1: I'm way out of my comfort zone here.
2: You look after me, I'll look after you. That's a good deal.
3: We'll spin for the left. We'll go quarter roll one way, back the other way.
2: Oh, it was over there.
3: All right, okay.
4: That was unbelievable.
3: Get the bag out if you think you need it. Sorry, mate.
5: I know what you're thinking. Sky. You want to watch these next Red Bull clips, but you wish there was a human beatboxing in the background. Well, it's your lucky day. My name is Marcus Perez, and I got you covered.

0: Well, welcome, mountain bike fans. This is the spectacle of all spectacles, Red Bull Rampage.
1: The hardest part about Rampage is guinea pigging new features and the first hit.
0: Here we go. Whoa, steep drop makes it look way too easy.
2: It's best event ever.
0: You know, the level is high enough to where you gotta pull out all the stops. Oh! Yes! Cam, I can't believe it!
3: Oh my. These things don't do it justice until you're there.
4: I wanna go to Rampage one year. I do.
5: 15. Brendan Bearclaw. Number 6, Emil Johansson. Encore.
0: Here we go. Tail whip. Opposite tail whip.
6: Whoa, how is he doing this in this wind?
0: No way. Around my neck is too heavy.
6: Dude. Jesus.

0: never go. 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I need an
1: electrifying moment at Rampage.
0: I want that. I need that. Go.

the holder of 6 world records. This is Felix Baumgartner's Free Falls. Breaking his own previous record for the highest ever building base jump, the 101 Tower looms 501 meters in the air. It was the tallest building in the world until 2010.

0: Can a man fly faster than a plane? 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
1: Stand by, ground crew. Here they come. He's making a move. He just passed the plane. Look out.
2: Now I'm past him.
0: Felix's next exploit is to base jump into the second biggest cave in the world.
3: Three.

The best part about Joyride 150 is just the freedom it gives me. Like, that's the reason I fell in love with BMX, is because you imagined it and you could bring it to life through just your imagination.

0: I get so many crazy ideas for this place, and 95% of the time the owners will agree with me and allow me to build what I want to build and, or change what I want to change and help give input to the park. And it's almost like it's my own park.
1: This is what happens when you think too much about BMX. You come up with different ideas.
2: Where else you want to be? Sunny days, guys, blue, new cool plus two. Kicking in the hustle, I'm on a... They know I'm that dude. I'm a hustle for me. You gonna hustle for you. Cast don't know what to do, but I do. 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How about

0: This day in surfing history is getting kicked off. Opening round, heat number one. Carissa Moore, five-time world champ, versus the Australian rookie on tour, Molly Picklum. Carissa Moore in the non-priority heat rolls into this one.
1: Carissa's the world champion of many world titles.
0: Molly looking down the line, nice roundhouse cutback.
2: Oh, look at that style right there.
1: I feel like you can either get stuck in the starstruck mind frame of where you just like let him tread over you.
0: Molly Picklum hunting down a section, attacks the lip.
1: Or you can really know that they are the best people and they're not going to give it to you easily.
2: Molly Picklum taking the lead over Carissa Moore.
1: So then that only pushes you and makes you better.
0: Carissa Moore aims at the lip and attacks it. A little bit of a bobble there, but recovers. Looking down the line, the wave steepens up, catches a rail.
2: Carissa Moore is up against the fence right now.
0: Molly Picklum is in the quarterfinals. Carissa Moore out of competition.
1: My whole objective of this whole surf thing is like I'm good enough at it that I want to chase it and see how good I can actually get.

0: Where is everybody?
1: Count how many I do.
2: Go for it.

0: Hey, boss, I think we forgot our wrench.
1: It is time. 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

0: can't really remember life without BMX. 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
1: Showcasing the way a BMXer would see the world.
2: You have to get super creative and really make something out of nothing.

0: is a crazy idea to climb up the hill with a MotoGP bike.
1: Sí. Tienes grandes cojones.
2: Grandes cojones. Tú también,
1: I wish you all the best. Hey, you are a crazy guy.
3: It was good because the grip was incredible, even some wheelie. And I will try to be back and try to do even better.
4: Snowpark Technologies was huge on this build, and they had the vision that we all had going into this.
5: Holy crap!
6: Yeah, dude.
4: And just to see it come from colored pencils, drawing it on a little sketchbook to right there on the backside of Kirkwood was pretty unreal.

0: think Chris foresees it to be a lot easier sometimes than it is.
1: Oh no!
2: Sometimes you forget that you can actually really hurt yourself.
3: I'd be happy with that.
1: Go another. We'll go another.
0: It could be two goes or it could be 500 goes, but he's getting it done.

0: I'm never doing that ever again. Go another. Go another.
1: Mad.

0: we've got one. Ready for the second one.
1: Concept of a woman's vertical world record, if you can imagine elevating me to 18,000 feet, head down, and then surrounding me with 65 other women from around the world, and we're all getting together and holding hands. There's a lot thinner up there, there's a lot less oxygen. The other thing is, can they handle the mental pressure? This is serious. We have to get this record, and we have three more jumps to do it.

0: awesome. We flew for a long time. That was good.
1: Since the dawn of man, there has been but one constant, our lust for the skies. The unwavering commitment of the men and women of progress has pushed civilization where evolution could never. Now, in the latest chapter of aviation and innovation, we present to you
2: Red Bull Flugta Gromonia!
3: Mommy Dosis 3!
4: Really thought about the flight like this. Just the intensity.
5: Here we go, Red Baron and Snoopy! And yes!

0: it'll be a podium finish for Gandalf and Lord of the Wings.
1: We've seen some epic POV shots over the years, but can you really tell how tight this course is from just that perspective?
0: I'm here with Dutch drone gods.
2: The best drone pilots on Earth.
1: Their challenge is to follow urban downhill legend Thomas Slavik.
3: Hey, I'm Thomas.
1: In one continuous shot.
2: This is the daddy of all the street races. This is a course that will favor the brave.
4: Windy.
5: I've never seen Valpo windy like today.
6: Hoping that it would be okay and the signal would get better.
1: Right, so Miles, when you're ready,
7: yeah.
6: I'm gonna chase you right away.
8: Thomas has arrived. I will try to stall.
9: The drone is on the way to the top part.
8: Okay, fantastic. He's joining the queue.
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4: He's going so
14: top
4: fast.
14: Top of the roof. Skip the house, maybe.
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1: He's catching up on a rider.
2: This drone pilot is more on his limits than the riders.
14: To the wall ride. Wall ride, 3, 2, 1. Container in 3, 2, 1, container.
9: Thomas Slavik.
4: That was probably the most stressful line I've flown.
5: We've got it. It's a wrap.
15: It's spring. The inhabitants of the forest awaken from a long winter sleep. Unbeknownst to them, a visitor has entered the forest.

0: She is a creature unlike any other. She rides a two-wheeled vehicle known as the Bicycle. Unlike the other animals of the forest, the visitor yearns for one thing and one thing only. She does not dig for grubs in the dirt. She does not yearn for the companionship of a mate. And she does not spend her days building a nest. This creature lives to go fast. A tawny owl scolds the visitor for interrupting her morning reverie. Her desire for speed comes at a cost to the other forest dwellers. Speed is loud. After a short while, the visitor finishes her ride and the forest inhabitants return to their blissful state of tranquility. Until her next visit.
1: La maniobra que voy a realizar es el Infinity Tumbling, en la cual el piloto hace loopings consecutivos pasando exactamente sobre la vertical de la vela. 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
2: Four, five, six, seven, 457, 458, and 459, 460, 565, 566, 567, 568.

0: has come down to Max and Daniel. But this time, in a soapbox. Who will emerge victorious, and who will experience the agony of defeat?
1: Daniel, I've trained years for this race.
2: I thought this was just for fun.
3: Ricciardo trying to get the little jump there on Max Verstappen, who gets the inside run and gets the early lead. The big push-off from Sergio Perez. Daniel Ricciardo wants speed. Max Verstappen so smooth. Max Verstappen so efficient. He's over the rollers. He's a mile ahead. He's bouncing.

0: What's up? My name is Marcus Perez, and I am a beatboxer. So the beats you're gonna hear in these next Red Bull clips are made with nothing but my voice. Let's just get into it.
1: Boom, boom, boom, boom, boom, boom, boom, boom, boom, boom, boom, boom, boom, boom, boom, boom, boom, boom, boom, boom, boom, boom, boom, boom, boom, boom, boom, boom, boom, boom, boom, boom, boom, boom, boom, boom, boom, boom, boom, boom, boom, boom, boom, boom, boom, boom, boom, boom, boom, boom, boom, boom, boom, boom, boom, boom, boom, boom, boom, boom, boom, boom, boom, boom, boom, boom, boom, boom, boom, boom, boom, boom, boom, boom, boom, boom, boom, boom, boom, boom, boom, boom, boom, boom, boom, boom, boom, boom, boom, boom, boom, boom, boom, boom, boom, boom, boom, boom, boom, boom, boom, boom, boom, boom, boom, boom, boom, boom, boom, boom, boom, boom, boom, boom, boom, boom, boom, boom, boom, boom, boom, boom, boom, boom, boom, boom

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2: It's 56 stories high. And I only have 27 meters. Did I hear it's unapproachable? I'm a fire burning.
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1: This is not easy task. We're ready. Have my word, I'll make it history. Normal landing with the airplane, you have all the references. And here you are coming, 200 meters, 200 meters, 200 meters, zero brake.
0: Yeah.
1: So this is really, really difficult.
3: I'm not sure we can do it. Okay, so I'll try another one.
4: Okay, sounds good. I'll let him know.

0: Yorkies on Bullseye.
1: Bullseye, my friend! That was perfect!
0: We made history, man. We made history.
2: All right, guys. 3, 2, 1.
3: To be honest, I couldn't feel happier. You know, 2 years in the making. Third attempt, and we've managed to put a plane on a helipad 200 meters above the ground on the most iconic, the most beautiful building in the world.
2: Friend, that is what I wanted to see.
4: A circle is a round, two-dimensional shape that looks similar to the letter O.

distance around the outside of a circle is called the circumference. To find the circumference of a circle, you must first determine the diameter. You can find the circumference of a circle by multiplying pi by the circle's diameter. Circles are frequently seen in nature. Can you think of some examples?

0: I wanted to be the first human outside of an aircraft breaking the sound barrier.
1: Okay, Joe, I'm ready.
2: Okay, here we go, Felix.
1: I'm going over.
3: Jumper away.
0: First 25 seconds, it looked like everything is under control. And after 34 seconds, I hit Mach 1, and I broke the speed of sound.
4: Was that him breaking it?
1: Yeah.
0: At that moment, it slowly starts to spin. It's getting faster.
5: There was a human being falling from space. Speeds that no human being has fallen before.
3: Speed 600 miles per hour.
0: The problem is there's no protocol. There's nobody in the world telling you, listen, Felix, if this happens, you have to do this while the whole world is watching. Then I was trying to move my arms around a little bit, just maybe it does something, and then it stopped for a second, but now it starts getting the opposite direction, you know, and then it really ramps up. At that moment, it's not about breaking records anymore. At that moment, it's all about survival. I put my hands in, I turned around, and I was stable as a rock.
3: Showing Felix a stable descent.
0: You look at the sky, it's blue now. Yeah, so we went from black sky back to blue sky. Very first time after hours and hours inside that spacesuit that I'm breathing regular air.
6: There are so many challenges to smash this world record. But the first challenge is that there is no ski jump big enough in the world, so we need to build our own. We needed the real expert to build it.
7: The challenge is to jump in Iceland.
8: We moved more than 120,000 cubic meters of snow, preparing the run to be just like the standard ski jump, only much bigger and out here right up the mountain.
9: The only person who can tell us if it's really right is Ryoyo.
6: He can prepare. He can fly. Fantastic. Conditions are looking really good.

0: at the time in the 90s, it was gangsters or b-boying.
1: I never thought I'd be doing this for a living.
2: Sometimes people just forget how sacred this art form is. Like, you're doing head spin, my friend. You're connected with the universe.
0: Shoot for the stars.
1: Entertainment, a melting pot for people from all walks of life, and they could just come here to Vegas and really live their dreams.
3: Breaking is one of the fundamental elements of hip-hop. The culture originated in the Bronx, New York, but quickly became a global phenomenon. In Breaking Beyond, six world-class breakers visit each other's home country to discover the breaking and hip-hop culture all over the world. Las Vegas is the entertainment capital of the world. It's one of the biggest, most famous stages to perform on, and every artist dreams of making it here. Even though it's a very young city, Vegas quickly exploded into a huge industry of casinos and hotels. People from all over the world visit this place called Sin City, and artists from every background move here, hoping to make it. The city of Las Vegas offers that opportunity to make a living doing what you love most.
0: I do reflect, like, I can't believe I live in Las Vegas. Me, as a b-boy, I've always thought about moving to different places, but I've learned that there's so many opportunities in Las Vegas.
3: This is legendary b-boy Ronnie. Born on the small remote island of Guam, Ronnie moved to Vegas with his family at a young age. Vegas has been his home ever since.
0: I first got introduced to breaking maybe in the late 80s. At a young age, I was told that I couldn't play any sports because I had heart surgery when I was 4 years old. But through the years, it just made me push harder. And when I fell in love with breaking, I looked at it like, okay, this is something that I want to pursue. And it definitely changed my life.
3: The biggest turning point in Ronnie's career came in 2004. When he was invited to Red Bull BC One, the biggest and most prestigious breaking event in the world. Let the battle begin. He didn't win that year, but came very close, as in the following 2 years.
0: Second, third, second, and finally first place. And very grateful that with enough consistency and staying persistent, you know, you're able to accomplish anything. This week we have a special guest, one of my good friends, Neguin, coming out from Brazil.
3: Neguin is a world-famous b-boy, known for his high-energy breaking style, combining gravity-defying power moves with a smooth, rhythmic flavor.
2: I start with Brazilian martial art called capoeira. From capoeira to breaking, by 2010, I was the champion.
3: Neguin's heritage and background helped him to create his own unique break style, which won him the Red Bull BC One World Final in Tokyo in 2010. And he continues to build on his skills whenever he can.
2: I found myself hard to stay in one place because I want to explore different opportunities of, like, gathering so

0: many of the different inspirations and putting together to this art form.
1: A spiritual connection is important to Nagin. Throughout his impressive career, he has constantly followed his heart. The razzle-dazzle of Vegas couldn't be more different to Nagin.

0: Nagin, a different side to Vegas besides all the glitz and the glamour, just kind of like the culture side of Vegas, the underground side of Vegas. There's a lot of breakers that live in Vegas and work in the big theater shows. And these are opportunities for them to actually have a stable job where they could provide for their family and make a living off of breaking.
1: Oh, Ronnie boy!
2: Nagin-ism. Yeah. Welcome back,
3: so good
2: bro.
3: Good to see you, bro.
2: Hi, man.
3: You're good, man.
2: Are you looking? You're good. Looking good.
3: You're looking good.
2: You're looking like you've been working out.
3: Father of two now, bro.
2: Yes, you know.
3: Where are you taking me?
2: Adulthood. We have a whole week planned for you.
3: I'm down for all the other activities that I haven't seen, so you gotta show me around.
2: I'm gonna show you a whole different side of Vegas.
3: Yo, I'm so looking
2: to my
3: happy
2: home.
3: To be here, bro. You already know.
2: It's gonna be good. Yeah. Love you too, bro.
3: Yes, yes.
0: When people think of the idea of Las Vegas, they think of the glitz and the glamour and Sin City, but we have some of the most talented artists. There's so many opportunities for people to really pursue what they want as an artist.
4: To directly get a feel of how an artist can live and lead a creatively fulfilling life in Vegas, Ronnie is taking Nagin to see an old friend who followed his heart and turned his dream into reality. Marco is a world champion skater, but also an accomplished b-boy who has combined his love of breaking and skating to create an amazing performance that's part of Cirque du Soleil.
0: Cirque du Soleil was one of the first shows to actually hire breakers in Vegas. So a lot of breakers migrated to Vegas to make a living off of dancing in a Cirque show.
3: Yo, maluco.
2: Good, man. Good to see you too, bro.
3: Long time no see. Yeah.
2: Welcome in, guys.
3: He's stronger.
2: Work out.
3: What?
4: Before meeting some of the Cirque du Soleil crew, Ronnie wants to show Nagin Marco's extreme focus that is best exemplified by the large skate ramp he has built in his backyard. The ramp enables Marco to practice daily and stay on the highest level of his performance.
0: Awesome, man, that you started breaking here in Vegas. Can't believe that was over 10 years ago already.
2: That's over 15 years ago. It's, wow.
0: So you've been maintaining, you never stopped?
2: It's really hard, like when you're in a certain level, it's hard to do something else, you know? But I had the passion for breaking, and a lot of people are like, oh, you're not gonna be able to do. I was like, oh, watch me. Yeah. All right, let's get ready then.
3: Yep.
0: Okay.
3: Yeah.
0: No, man. I haven't skated in so long.
2: You're gonna make me look good, man. Thank you.
3: Go, Michael, go, go.
0: Thread.
3: Whoa.
0: So do you use any breaking techniques in your blading?
2: Well, breaking helped me a lot because rollerblade, they do count your style, you know, your flow. The way you move, like, it makes the tricks look better, you know? I do use, like, some grabs that you're doing skating on breaking.
3: Do your thing, Marco.

0: There you go.
1: Marco de Santi is a legend for Cirque du Soleil. To learn from him when you go from breaking or to perform to Cirque du Soleil show is very different, and he still can do both, so it's very inspiring.
2: Marco invites Nagin and Ronnie to the training ground of Cirque du Soleil, where they can experience firsthand what it takes to perform at one of the biggest shows in Vegas.
3: Guys, look at that.
4: Wow. This place is huge.
5: You wanna run?
2: Okay. One of the breakers is Luca, a fellow Brazilian and a friend of Nagin. For Luca, joining Cirque du Soleil means he's surrounded by a variety of talented performers, something that appeals to Nagin's desire to grow, but also means sacrifices.
1: Luca and I will have a connection from long ago. We're always like inspired by each other. He's one of the most amazing b-boys that exist. Marco gave the opportunity to bring Luca to Cirque du Soleil and live here, you know, in Las Vegas.
3: How's it been so far, like your whole experience since you moved here working for Cirque?
6: I'm so blessed because I had a dream and breaking is my passion, right? And I'm able to live doing what I love, and look where we are now. We have everything, so it's amazing.
3: And from what I've seen, the evolution of your style, bro, like, even though you weren't

0: competing, I felt like you got so good.
1: Being here, I can focus on my dance, my style, to develop like new things, new moves, get stronger.
2: The downside of Luca being performing Cirque Soleil, he sacrificed the fact that he has to be with Cirque all the time, so he doesn't really have much opportunity to be competing and doing different things where he's at his prime. Sometimes people don't know about him because he's not in the scene, he's not really competing. And he's still super young, he's 23 years old, so when I was 22, I was a world champion, so I know what he's going through. He has a lot of fire to burn.
0: Marco was actually telling me that originally when he told you about Cirque, he told you you had to learn headspins.
1: He's a big part of why I'm here right now. He saw me training in Sao Paulo, and like I came here with a ball, like a ball. And my audition was, I literally was in a pizza box because I wanted to show them my lifestyle. And in my house, I had rough concrete, but I need to practice somewhere. Oh. And I was like, you know what? This is my audition video.
0: It really does show with determination, man. You could accomplish anything in your life.
1: So guys, this is Jordan.
3: Jordan.
4: Nice meeting you.
1: This is my girlfriend, Sophia.
3: So Jordan, how does it feel for you to, you know, be here in Vegas, you know, perform with Luca?
4: It's incredible to get to work with somebody else at his like talent level and in a whole different style, which I think is really fun to learn from each other.
5: It's everything. You've got acrobatics, dance, amazing actors as well, like everything in it, which is so nice, the variety. Of course, the job's amazing. It's still a big move for a lot of people. Most of us are away from family and stuff, but like our whole community is like a family.
3: How was it for you to see like the up and downs, you know, since you move out here? Because of course your family's still out there in Brazil. Mm-hmm.
1: So for me to move, even at the time, was a really hard decision because I was like, okay, I'm moving for a better place for myself, but what about for my family? But at the same time, I was like, you know what, I need to do this in order for me to be able to help them as well. So, and also I could move forward with my dreams and my journey.
0: This was 8 years ago, and now you live in Las Vegas, following your dreams.
1: And it is possible, you know? And this is just the beginning.
6: Performing on a big stage in Vegas demands all of the time and energy from B-boys like Luca, but it also gives them the opportunity to provide for their families, which makes it all worthwhile. For Ronnie as well, his family means everything to him.
7: Hey. Hi, princess.
8: Shoes off, first of all. Panda.
7: So nice to see you, Panda.
0: It's beautiful to just see that something that I started doing in 1993 has turned into an ecosystem where we're able to make a living and support our families. And it's, I love it.
7: Ready?
8: Oh my God.
7: Are you ready?
8: 24/7,
7: right? Are you ready?
2: Beautiful to see Carol and the daughters and Panda, you know, the whole family together.
8: Eita, you're so heavy, eita.
7: Nice.
0: Should we take Uncle Nagin on a tour?
9: Yeah.
8: Let's go.
0: Okay, let's go, let's go.
8: Oh, I see what you got here, Ronnie.
9: Yeah. Daddy,
8: is that a book from 10 years?
0: Yeah, check this out. So this is the first thing you see when you walk in.
8: Yeah.
0: All the world champions.
8: Ni Hong Ten.
0: Who else?
8: Wow.
0: All the champions, look at that. 10 years, man.
8: History right here, man. Wow. This is the place to be, Ronnie. You got your whole studio right here by yourself.
0: Yeah, man, this is the man cave.
8: This is dope, bro. This is amazing.
0: This one's cool right here. This is in the White House.
8: Wow.
0: That was back in 2010. Mm-hmm. This is the balcony. This is one of my favorite parts of the house.
8: You know, I'm all about the mountain.
0: Always about nature.
8: Yeah. Wow, Ron, this is epic, bro. We have mad space here.
0: Mm-hmm. You gotta create more space for the family. And
8: yeah, all through this, like all from breaking, you know? It's like
0: it's your crazy.
8: Art. That's
0: it
8: what
0: crazy.
8: It is, right?
0: Like, but that's like close
8: work.
0: To 30
8: it's hard work.
0: Years.
8: It's inspiring, I'm inspired, yeah. So.
0: We're lucky, man,
8: yeah.
0: You know? You gotta keep, shoot for the stars.
6: To reach for the stars, you have to be completely focused on the prize and be willing to do whatever it takes, especially in Vegas, where the competition is fierce. But in Brazil, the priorities seem to lay elsewhere.
3: Passion is what comes first for us. You know, we're so dedicated in everything we do with so much joy.
8: The way of living with happiness and gratitude, you know?
3: I do so many different art forms. I DJ, capoeira, jiu-jitsu. I dance, you know, just the curiosity to learn it and be able to like have the freedom and be able to experience so many different art forms is my ultimate goal, you know? This is what I call veganism.
6: B-boys and B-girls, their crew is like a second family. For Ronnie, this is the Full Force crew.
0: To be honest, in 1995, I never thought that I would have a breaking career yet. It was just something I was doing for fun with my crew. It was very street oriented, and I didn't take it serious until my older brother and I founded a crew called Full Force. When I started traveling globally, there's people that would consider our style the Vegas style. We put Las Vegas on the breaking map. When we started Full Force, we pretty much kind of laid the paved way here in Las Vegas for a lot of future crews. It's like a rare occasion to have all of us together.
6: Ronnie wants to show Nagin the authenticity of his breaking roots and how the origin of the Full Force crew stems from human connection.
0: What it do, OGs? OGs?
10: Nagin.
0: So this is Nagin, older brother. This is the founder of Full Force right here. We started in 1995. And this park right here is pretty much where we started. This is this area right here, before there was any tables, they would lay down a linoleum, there would be a DJ, and it would just be a cipher. Before any competition, we would just cipher. And this is pretty much our history, man. And 26 years later, we're still here.
11: Growing up Filipino and being B-boys, especially during the 90s, like our parents didn't like believe in us doing any of this. Off top, you know, like just us trying to break, it was like, what are you doing? You know what I'm saying? Don't waste your time with that stuff. You got to focus on school. Go get a job.
0: Original Full Force headquarters was at a house that we grew up down the street from here.
10: Wow.
0: Yeah. 9th Street. Yeah, and you know if it's a street with a number, it's not the safest place. Yo, we grew up in 9th Street, so.
12: Where are you from?
0: Yo. Not that we're from the hood, but we definitely grew up like in a rough area.
3: What was the source of inspiration for you guys when you guys started?
13: At the time in the 90s, it was gangsters or b-boying.
10: Yeah.
13: Gangster or b-boy. You know, there's a lot of people that I knew that were gangsters that could have brought me into that dark side.
10: Yeah. Mm-hmm.
13: And you know.
10: Right?
13: Yeah, easily. I mean, look, my older brother got shot.
10: Yeah,
13: I would have gone down that road. But then b-boying and our principles and supporting each other, you know, that took definitely took over everything.
0: Mm-hmm. It kept us out of trouble. Mm-hmm. And anytime we would do it, we were just happy, right?
10: Yeah.
0: We would just vibe together.
13: Share. There's no color. There's no, you know, everyone could share a dancing.
10: Mm-hmm.
13: Everyone could share that vibe. Everyone can share music. You know, because you're dancing to a beat. So it definitely brings everybody together.
3: Sometimes people just forget that how sacred this art form is. Like, you're doing head spin, my friend. You're connected with the universe, and that's so powerful. Seeing Ronnie, like, as your younger brother and, like, being this legend that he is in the game, like, how does it feel? Like,
14: I'm proud, of course. I'm proud brother. He kept going. Even there was points where he wasn't making money.
0: The industry behind breaking, it was like uncharted territory. You didn't know that you could make money off of it until we made money off of it. Yeah. Now people see it like, oh shoot, you get sponsored by Red Bull? You could buy a home doing this? It still comes from the street, you know? You don't wanna lose like the value of it being an art form, but at the same time, we're taking it to a whole new professional level. And that's what I love too, because with our crew, we were able to bring that professional level and the entrepreneurship and just showing breaking in a bright light. Not like, oh, this is ghetto. They spin in the cardboard. It's like, no, dude, we go beyond that. We've grown a lot in the past 30 years, you know?

0: our logo is a tree, because a tree represents family, and we're still constantly growing.
1: Ronnie takes Nagin to their dance studio, which they call the Treehouse. Here, the crew is continuing the legacy of Full Force by nurturing a new generation of members.
0: Some of my crew members have kids now that are now battling with us, which is beautiful to me, and this is the reason why we do it. So Mark and I actually went to high school together, and now his kids are some of our newer generation Full Force members, and they're holding it down for us. Wow. And he's one of the

0: best boys in our crew. Yeah. Wow. And everyone thinks
1: And he's the tallest too, right?
0: Yeah. He's the tallest member, but he's also one of the youngest. And Mason, look. Wow. These two are our two youngest members, but they tower over all of us.
2: Such a legendary crew, and the generations that came through, the older, the middle school, and the new school, feeling the mutual respect that we have for each other is something so special for me as well. It's like a warming, welcoming family.
3: Vegas is famous for its iconic strip, full of bright lights, loud noises, and crowds of tourists. But it's the undiscovered part of Vegas that Ronnie wants to show Nagin.
0: Growing up in downtown Las Vegas close to 30 years ago, you weren't even allowed to go down there. It was pretty ghetto, it was pretty rough. What I love about downtown now is that there's a lot of art there, music, dance. They just embrace everything that our scene has to offer. So downtown is literally a whole different side of Las Vegas, more culture, more vibrant. You're able to really grow as an artist in downtown.

0: Cricket is one of my old friends. She was an original B-girl from the Bay Area. She moved to Vegas and got into DJing. Now she's making a living doing what she loves, DJing. And she's really big in downtown Las Vegas.
1: What's going on, Crick?
2: Wow.
1: What's up, what's up?
2: Good to see you. Amazing.
1: Hey,
2: good to see you, Nagin. Welcome to downtown Las Vegas, you guys.
1: Oh, man, this place has changed a lot.
2: Hasn't it? Isn't it crazy?
1: I grew up here, too. I feel like you know more about downtown than I do.
2: This is my playground. I love downtown. You could, you know, Ronnie, right? Like, you could be so creative. You can really be yourself.
1: And that's what I realized, too, because, you know, the reputation Vegas had was Vegas has no culture. It's like, have you been to downtown?
2: Yeah, right?
1: It has all the culture. It has everything.
3: It's alive.
1: So of all places, why did you choose Vegas?
2: What brought me to Vegas was the opportunities for females to DJ. There's a lot of places here on the Strip that want only female DJs.
1: I didn't know that.
2: Yeah, you didn't know that?
1: No.
2: Yeah.
1: Well, it makes sense because I do see a lot of female DJs, but I just thought that was the norm.
2: Yeah.
1: I didn't know that it wasn't like that elsewhere.
2: You know, the Strip is very, for the glitz, the glam, the look, it's very visual.
1: Yes.
2: It's all about the visuals, right?
1: You're
2: so
1: right.
2: Moving here was the first time I knew there were fake DJs. I didn't even think that was a thing.
1: It happens.
2: It happens. They have pre-made mixes and you just press play.
1: Yeah, you're right.
2: And it's a model with headphones on, but it also gave me the opportunity to come downtown and realize this is where
3: this
2: I can be myself.
1: Yeah.
3: This is amazing. And the fact that she's a woman changed the whole perspective of how society actually thinks that as a DJ is a dude, you know, and it shows like the beautiful feminine side of it. So that's something that
2: that's beautiful. I appreciate that. Thank you.
1: Is this all the same artist right here?
2: Yeah, it's all the same artist.
1: Are you kidding me? So they pretty much gave him the whole alley to...
2: They did.
1: Well, I could tell,
2: just do whatever he wanted. And he just comes out here and freestyles it. He didn't draw this up ahead of time. It just comes out so organically. I love his style. What I connect with is it's fun, it's funky, it's unique, and it's like these playful characters. And just the idea that it's just from the head and right to the paper, or right to the wall, that's beautiful.
0: I am so happy I got to show Nagin this different side of Las Vegas because I could tell this is something that he could vibe with a lot more than the main Strip.
3: You know, the art that's out there, you can see the graffiti is just like blooming right in your face. If you come to the casinos and Strip, it's one energy, and then you go downtown, it's a completely different energy.
2: Being on the Strip, you're playing to the masses, to
1: That's true, a general
2: audience, and then be very underground and eclectic and be my true artist here downtown.
1: Yeah.
2: There's so many dope dancers here. And that's another great thing is these shows on the Strip that give dancers opportunities.
1: And we get to do our own events. Speaking of which, we have our Super Crew event, Money Moves, that's coming up. So you need to come out of the woodworks. I'm gonna get you to battle.
4: Ronnie's upcoming event, Money Moves, is fast approaching. It's a chance for the top dancers in Vegas to compete against each other, whilst also incorporating their own creative flares. Not every B-boy makes a living performing in Vegas. Jay Soul is a dancer who teaches other breakers to become better dancers through new and innovative ways. By coming here, Ronnie wants to show Nagin that breaking goes beyond the shows you see on the Strip.
1: This guy's like a mad scientist, man. He created technology that I've never
3: seen
1: before.
3: Some stuff online.
5: I'm more of a happy scientist, you know, and I'm actually creating, you know, this system for educating and training.
3: That's the one you have in the wall right there.
5: Exactly,
1: I wanted to see the new technology.
5: Okay,
1: that you
5: for
1: built,
5: sure, yeah.
1: And some of your product, bro, like, wow.
5: This is to learn, right? So we have these hand markers right here. And then from here, you kind of just have people build awareness. You want your elbows at 90 degrees, and then we just advance, right?
1: Step by step.
5: Yeah. You ideally want them to go slow. And then when you get more and more balance, you can skip more dots.
1: Biomechanics, the science of breaking.
3: Beautiful, beautiful.
5: Woo-hoo-hoo. So it's meant for posture, technique.
4: Nagin quickly makes the connection to capoeira, a Brazilian martial art that's rooted in dance and acrobatics.
3: In capoeira is the same thing. So in capoeira, you have this as negativa. Because from this, I can go further attacking. I can go back this way. If I'm in the same position, I'm vulnerable because the person can take me out of balance.
6: There's no way you can deny that Capoeira influenced breaking, man.
3: My opponent or my partner is playing with me is right there.
6: Yep.
3: If I invert here, and I can attack here as well.
0: It was really cool to see the chemistry between J-Soul and Nguyen because you could tell that Capoeira's background has a very, very big influence in breaking and in the b-boy culture. But to actually hear it and to see it physically, it almost opens up your mind and opens up your eyes and makes you realize that this is why we break the way we do.
3: Sharp, bro. Damn, chill, bye.
7: When you understand how to move your body, it's so geometrical and diverse for you to move in different ways, so special. And he's working hard on that, you know? So props to him for that. And we're developing this together, you know, because he's doing his way, I'm doing my way, and we give this back to the community.
4: The game's unique break style stems from capoeira, which he has been practicing from a young age in Brazil.
7: I grew up in a city where martial arts has been part of our culture so strongly. This place is very special for me because this is where I start with capoeira, you know? And that means so much for me because through capoeira, I get into breaking and, you know, all the arts that I do is because of capoeira. It means freedom to me. I'm able to be myself when I'm doing those things. I'm like really connected to the universe. I'm connected to the earth. I'm connected to the gods. And that's how I feel about breaking as well. That freedom to connect physically, spiritually, mentally, you know, emotionally. This is freedom.
8: They call me Mr. Vegas.
4: In Las Vegas, only the best of the best get to make a living in the entertainment business. Midway through their journey, Ronnie checks in with Nguyen to find out if what he has seen has broadened his sense of the city.
8: They call me Mr. Vegas.
0: So what do you think of Vegas so far, bro?
3: It's refreshing, you know, to just explore different options in Vegas. Like going to the circus place or meeting your crew. It's so nice to see like so many different parts of Vegas, you know, that you're just like, oh, okay.
0: There is a culture side of Vegas, and there's a lot of history in Vegas.
3: True.
0: And a lot of b-boy history at that. And to be honest, this is my first time hearing some of their backstories, too.
3: Yeah.
0: And just hearing how close you and Luca are, it's amazing how this dance brought us all together.
3: That's true. Like, we never expected.
0: Yeah, man.

0: Nagin has a very old soul. He's a very spiritual dude. And I just want to show him that Vegas also has that side. Red Rock Canyon is a very special place because it's something you don't think about when you come to Las Vegas. In Las Vegas, it's busy, it's crazy, but we also have these beautiful landmarks that surround the city. We're gonna check out Red Rock, and it's always good to kind of reset.
1: It's important to have the balance, you know?
2: Nature is part of my lifestyle, and I always manage to go from a big city to some nature around me.
1: The Red Rock Canyon.
0: Beautiful.
1: Beautiful one.
0: Damn, I didn't bring my hiking shoes. This is where your b-boy skills comes into play. Okay. I went on my phone, I'm like, I have no service right now.
1: Yeah.
0: But you know, I realized that you have to embrace these moments, man. Like, this being disconnected with all that technology, it is refreshing. And I do feel that these are the moments where we should recharge,
1: recharge
0: and just reflect on life, which is what we're doing right now.
1: Absolutely.
0: Like, even if we weren't talking about it, we'd be sitting here just thinking about, you know, all the moments in our lives that, you know, molded us to the people we are today. Yeah, exactly. As b-boys too, bro. Like, I feel that, you know, growing up as a b-boy in the early 90s, I never thought I'd be doing this for a living. Being a b-boy was like my alter ego. Like, because I was so shy, breaking kind of broke me out of that shell.
1: Yeah.
0: And then, you know, I would go to my next class and I'd be the person, you know, behind my desk, and I wouldn't want to like raise my hand to answer questions. Yeah. I was very closed off.
1: Me too. Like, you know, my family comes from Minas Gerais. They migrate to Paraná, which is, in my high school, I was the only black kid, basically.
0: Really?
1: So, of course, when you're a kid and you're just like, wow, there's not many.
0: So they're all
1: even though that's
0: like
1: Brazil, you know, like everybody light skin. So back in school, like dancing and, you know, expressing art, it was like my comfort zone. You know, I always had this empowerment because of my skills and my abilities to really kind of show off in a way. Like,
0: they respected you, right?
1: I was shy, but my art always like speak for itself.
0: When people hear our humble beginnings, they see that anything is possible. You know, you're a true testament of that. You know, we're showing that, no, man, you could do you, be you, and just pursue your love and passion, whatever it is.
1: Absolutely. Yeah. I'm so grateful to be here. You know, coming here in a special place, that's the Red Rock Canyon. You're my brother. You're a person that, you know, I always connect deeply, not just as friends, but, you know, like I always felt like home, you know, like I'm here, I'm with Ronnie, this is home for me, so I thank you for that, you know.
0: Both of us, we lost our brothers and our fathers, right?
1: Yeah.
0: And that's why when I found out about what happened to your dad, you know, I was also heartbroken because I could feel what you were going through, you know.
1: Hey, it's definitely like a journey that you have to face. It's hard, you know, like when you lose somebody that you really love. And
0: I've always felt that it's given me purpose to live, you know, something to live towards.
1: We still dance for them. We pray for them. We, you know, make them proud somehow.

0: seeing this side of Las Vegas. So yeah, definitely I'm gonna come here more often and reconnect.
1: The boys are meeting up with well-respected breaker MiG-187. He and Nagin share a history together competing against each other. Now, he runs a barber shop, and Ronnie wants Nagin to see that breakers are finding other avenues for success.
2: Here. Come on, ready for you, Ronnie?
3: Mig's a man.
2: Come on.
4: He knows how to make you look good.
2: I actually remember Nguyen from the UBC finals a long time ago. It was a beautiful exchange, but Nguyen won, but it's okay. I got second place, it's okay.
4: Hey, but still, wow, that was a world championship, and you got second place in the
2: at the MGM Grand Garden
4: arena.
2: Yes, sir.
4: MiG-187 is one of our super crew members. Competed at the Red Bull BC1 National Finals, and now he owns a barbershop. I love that dude, man. He's one of my good friends.
5: It's a beautiful place, brother.
2: Thank you, man. So nice. Thank you, man. I put a lot of work into it.
5: It has nice energy, you know? It feels good to be here.
2: As much as I love breaking and I love b-boying, I was excited to find something else. You know, I started dancing when I was really, really young. I was 13 years old, and I'm 34 now. And I feel blessed to have found something else that I love to do for money. I enjoy breaking, I love b-boying, but not when it came to money. Those bills kept coming, so I had to do something about it, you know? If that makes any sense.
4: Yeah. And your family's from where?
2: They're from Mexico, they're from Nayarit. I just felt like my parents, you know, they sacrificed a lot for me to get here. I had to show something. I was the receipt, so I had to show something for it.
4: We all come from third world countries, bro.
2: Nagin,
4: too, coming from Brazil.
2: Right.
4: You
2: on.
4: From Mexico, me from the Philippines. So Absolutely. It almost makes you work harder and to make your family proud, you know?
2: Right.
4: Showing that, like, you didn't bring us to this country for no reason.
2: Absolutely. I feel blessed to be in this country. I feel blessed to work real hard and to make my family proud. And to really show the next generation that they can do it too, and they can accomplish their goals. You know, they need more heroes out there. And it's kind of cool that we got some real life ones out here in Las Vegas.
4: You're one of them.
2: Oh, come on. Thank you.
4: Thank you,
2: bro.
6: Looking good, Ronnie.
4: I was getting like a bald spot from doing headspin.
2: I see that a lot in all the B-boys. That's the sacrifice. Yeah. There we go.
6: I appreciate you, brother.
2: Yes. Family always, man.
0: Seeing MiG-187, it was really nice because he's an amazing b-boy. He's an amazing artist overall. Being a barber, it's an art form. And he definitely has that talent, making everybody looking fresh.
2: Thank you, Ronnie. Thanks, Nguyen. We'll see you later, man. You guys have a great one.
1: While some b-boys like MiG-187 have ventured on a different career path, there are also performers who have turned a breaking act into a world-famous show, proving that breaking can actually be the main attraction.
4: Jabberwockies, they're famously known for their white mask and white gloves, won America's Best Dance Crew in 2008.
1: Ronnie takes Nagin to watch the Jabberwockies perform live on stage. Being one of the biggest hip-hop dance performance shows in the world, with a residency on the Vegas Strip, it's the perfect example of what breaking is capable of.
4: They opened up their residency here in Las Vegas 10 years ago, and now we have a whole new generation of dancers, and we're really setting new standards for hip-hop dancers all over the world.
0: Beautiful, you know, how they structure everything with the lights, with the choreography, with the elements. They have all the elements. They have popping, locking, breaking, different styles, and entertaining, you know. They really know how to make the crowd have fun.
1: After the show, Ronnie and Nagin go backstage to talk to the members of the Jabberwockies about the success and opportunities in Vegas.
7: What's going on, brother?
8: Good.
7: How's your windmill? Still powerful?
8: Hey, always.
7: That's what's up, bro.
9: You guys set a standard that's just like, wow, that's a Jabberwock's way to move. How did you develop like the signature of Jabberwock?
10: It's more about like not necessarily I gotta do crazy movement.
9: Yeah.
10: It's like, how am I listening to the music and envisioning the music when I dance? It can be the most simplest movement, but you're like, whoa, how did you catch that?
3: What?
11: Fire! Fire!
12: These guys are the ones that are actually giving jobs to a lot of these newer dancers, you know, so.
10: And a lot of them, at the end of the day, have been raising their families out here in Vegas.
12: Yeah.
10: You know what I mean? You know, pretty much made Vegas their stomping ground, you know, making it their home. And again, I want you to put on this mask, see how you feel when you
13: amazing mask.
2: All right.

0: Seeing Nagin wear the Jabberwocky mask makes me feel like this dude is capable of doing anything. I honestly feel like he should have his own solo act in the Jabberwocky show. He's a beast, man. There's no one like him.
1: For a second, I was like, wow, I'm actually putting a Jabberwocky mask. It was super fun.
2: That was tight, bro.
3: That was dope, dude.
2: That was super fresh, man.
1: You guys have been doing amazing stuff, and the world has seen like how much you guys have evolved and inspired so many people, including myself. So,
2: oh man, same
1: I'm
2: here,
1: so
2: man.
1: Grateful, you know?
2: Same here. You inspired us also, you know what I mean? Yeah.
4: The big moment has arrived. Ronnie has gathered some of the top dancers in Vegas to compete at the Money Moves event. It's a chance for Nagin to see all these creative people show their skills and come together as one big family.
0: We're gonna have some fun tonight, Nagin!
5: About time!
0: Some of the best dancers in Vegas, they're gonna be competing. We have our special guest, Nagin, and he is actually a part of Super Crew. He's gonna be our special guest judge for this competition. Super Crew is a collective of three crews, my original crew, Full Force, Knucklehead Zoo, and Battle Monkeys. We have DJ Cricket, who's gonna be opening for the night. We have Jay Soul, who's gonna be competing, Romy, who's gonna be competing. Good vibes, good energy.

0: When you're an artist and you pursue your dreams, you can reach to any level, including to the fact that you can make a living out of it. And if you're teaching somebody, you know, that's your way to give back to the community and give it back to the new generation. It was epic, and the talent they were competing, it was so next level. You know, especially the champion, the guy who took it, Geronimo, you know, he took to the next level.
1: What an amazing weekend!
2: I appreciate you being there, bro.
1: Absolutely.
2: It was amazing having you, man.
1: It feels like yesterday, but we've been here for a few days already, so all this amazing time that I got to see different things, you know, in Vegas, it's special for me.
2: So, no, bro, more to come.
1: I appreciate you, you know?
2: More to come.
3: The game is up.
1: I love you.
4: This week has been really special for me with Nagin because we really got to connect on a more spiritual level.
0: I'm so grateful, and I thank you, Ronnie, for seeing all the different side of Las Vegas. Las Vegas has a place in my heart that I know every time I come here, it's gonna be blissful. He gave me a perspective, say, hey, I have to come here more often. It feels home, you know, so I call this home.
5: Seeing all these amazing, talented people come together shows what Las Vegas has to offer, the opportunity to fulfill the dream of making a living whilst doing what you love most in life. For Ronnie, breaking was a hobby that evolved into a lifelong vocation and a foundation to build a family. But by showing Nagin Vegas, he also reconnected with his city and learned new things on a personal level about all the different artists in the city's creative hub. Nagin got to discover a new side of Vegas. He learned that this city is so much more than glitz and glamour and earning money. There's a whole community of artists who are innovating their craft and converting their passion into making a living.

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1: I feel a lot of passion in Brazil. In breaking, capoeira, and jiu-jitsu. It's amazing.
2: And we're so dedicated in everything we do, with so much joy.
1: This journey, I think, is something special for me. I can't come back how I was.
3: Breaking is one of the fundamental elements of hip-hop. The culture originated in the Bronx, New York, but quickly became a global phenomenon. In Breaking Beyond, six world-class breakers visit each other's home country to discover the breaking and hip-hop culture all over the world. Brazil is one of the largest countries in the world, and Sao Paulo is its biggest, most densely populated city. Hip-hop culture has had a huge influence here, and the breaking scene is still thriving. This is Fabiano Lopez, also known as B-Boy Neguin. He's been breaking for more than 20 years and is world-renowned for being one of the top, most innovative breakers in the world.
2: Neguin means a hybrid person, somebody that collects so many different elements within one art form.
3: Neguin's original distinctive style is rooted in Brazil's national martial arts technique, capoeira.
2: So from capoeira to breaking into the Red Bull BC1.
3: Red Bull BC1 is the most highly regarded breaking competition in the world. And in 2010, in Tokyo, Neguin won, making him a world champion. For Neguin, breaking is a sacred medicine. Being a free spirit, his connection with nature is an important part of his life. Bringing spirituality and dance together makes him a one-of-a-kind breaker.
2: This art form is the key of you understand about your emotions. This is like a healing way for myself and for my surroundings, because if I'm angry about something, how can I express that and release that tension? But I don't get angry, actually, you know. São Paulo is my favorite city in Brazil because of the diversity that we have out here. From more street urban vibe into the more fancy way, the way people dress, the way they talk, the way they walk. There's a financial problem in the city, so there's a lot of homeless people in the street, you know, poverty and stuff like that. And there's the elite as well.
3: Still, there's a common factor to be found between all Brazilian people. Everything they do, whether it's sports, art, or just dancing on the streets, they seem to do it with passion.
2: Passion is what comes first for us. You know, we're so dedicated in everything we do with so much joy. So many things that happens here, there's so much flavor into it.
1: I'm Bigirl Kestiet from south parts of Russia. I've been breaking almost 11 years.
3: Oh. Kestiet won Red Bull BC1 twice, back to back in 2019 and 2020. Which hadn't been done before.
4: I feel super happy. Yeah, but I think I'm preparing more my mentality for be sure in myself, be confidence.
3: Keeping mental focus and striving for perfection are crucial elements for world-class breakers. But for Kestiet, it's also important to fuel her creative side. From a young age, Kestiet has been drawn to many forms of creativity. While being a breaking champion, the art of painting also inspires her.
1: So it's my first time in Brazil. I only know about capoeira a little bit and Brazilian football. That's it.
4: It's
1: the people on the street. They look so original, so raw. Arts on the street and everything so colorful. It's opposite in Russia.
3: Coming from the relatively small city of Krasnodar, the big and vivid metropolis of Sao Paulo will elevate and evolve her creative soul even further.
1: I'm super excited to meet Nigi. I want to learn something from these people, from this country and hip-hop culture.
5: Wow, there she is.
6: Hola.
5: Finally, oh my God. How are you?
6: Wonderful.
5: Good to see you.
6: Yes, my first time in Brazil.
5: First time, right?
6: I'm so excited.
5: What I really hope that you get from this whole experience is the fact that you're gonna understand how Brazilians are really passionate about everything they do.
6: Oh, let's explore
5: Yeah, it's gonna be fun. Let's go.
2: The goal is like make sure that she feels how we feel, the passion that we have out here, you know, because passion is what comes first for us.
5: Like if you see right there, they're training Kung Fu right now.
1: I want to learn about Brazilian passion because I think Russian is really more, we don't show a lot of emotion. So it's really touched me when people have passion. I see it and like, wow. The culture is so interesting, so big, so unique. I just need to explore it.
3: The first thing the gang wants to introduce Castet to is capoeira, a Brazilian martial art that's rooted in dance and music. He wants Castet to understand where his love for breaking started and how it all originated from capoeira.
2: Today you're gonna see the capoeira group, so you're gonna learn
6: capoeira.
2: A little capoeira. Yeah, so it's gonna be fun.
6: Wow.
2: And you're gonna love.
6: You know what? When I started breaking, my father told me, you should try capoeira.
5: Yeah. Did you ever try it?
6: Only like funny. Yeah. Only in this way, never serious.
2: At 3 years old, I started playing capoeira. And that means so much for me because, you know, through capoeira, I get into breaking. And, you know, all the arts that I do is because of capoeira. Right now, I want to introduce you to my good friend, Professor Papagaio.
7: Hello.
8: Hi.
2: Professor Lampanche.
8: Professor Pantera.
2: So there's levels of the graduations. Obviously, they're the professors, so they're the higher courts. For example, if you practice jiu-jitsu, 8 years you black belt. Mm-hmm. In capoeira, you practice what? 40 years, and then you become a master. How long have you been training? Quanto tempo você está jogando capoeira?
7: 25.
2: 25 years he plays capoeira.
6: Wow. Crazy, I'm 23 now.
2: Yeah, so it's a lifetime.

0: did capoeira start?
1: Então, a capoeira surgiu no Brasil, né, com os negros oriundos da África.
0: What he said, capoeira came from the African people, right? But they developed in Brazil because of slave times. We need to fight to free ourselves. We need to defend ourselves to find freedom. So how we do that looking like we're dancing, but actually we're thinking about defending ourselves. The slaves, they would like fake like it's a dancing, but at the same time, they're hitting. Is the only art form that's recognized by UNESCO as Heritage of Humanity.
2: What capoeira means for Brazilian people?
0: Let me ask you, come here, brother.
3: Ela tipo distrai quando eu tô nervoso, ela me distrai, deixa mais tranquilo.
0: So he say form of relaxation, because if he's stressed or something that he's not happy, when he plays capoeira, he forget all the problems. So whenever you sing, whenever you play, that gives you so much like joy and pureness, and that's how he's describing. So that's how we feel. Capoeira means something that's so healing, you know, it's our medicine.
2: This in capoeira reminds me of flow in breaking.
0: Exactly.
2: Like moving.
0: We call balanço.
2: So you start doing capoeira from 3 years old, right?
0: It's my education since I was a little kid. I combine capoeira and breaking. That's why I am Neguin. So I dedicate my time to practice capoeira. So right now, are you ready to take some classes?
2: Yeah.
0: That's gonna be a big class right now, all alone.

0: do you feel? How do you experience?
1: Wow. Just wow. No words.
0: Amazing, right? It's complete, right?
1: Yes. And everybody's so open. This experience, I never forget it.
0: Beautiful memories.
1: Thank you very much.

0: Sao Paulo itself is the capital of graffiti. That thing right there, the way they write it down like a hieroglyphics, is called bichação. So it's a very specific style that they actually developed here in Sao Paulo.
1: So raw and yeah. So real.
0: Even on the one on the side too?
1: Yeah.
0: Like, how do they do that? Because there's no way for them to climb all the way up there, but somehow they find a way.
2: Graffiti took off in Brazil in the 1980s. Inspired by New York City's hip-hop scene, graffiti artists in Brazil used their country's modern architecture as their canvas. These artists were in turn treated like criminals, but this has all changed when people started to understand that the buildings came to life and graffiti turned into art. Neguinho shows Castet that using your passion and creativity empowers entire communities and creates local heroes.
0: Right now we're in Cambuci. Cambuci is a neighborhood of the well-known famous graffiti artist called Os Gêmeos.
2: Os Gêmeos are twin brothers, Gustavo and Otavio Pandolfo. The two started out as b-boys, but turned to street artists who are now known all over the world for their artwork.
0: They're off the hook, you know? Not just because they're my close friends, but you see like how much they put into the art, you know? Look, as like resonate with the Brazilian culture. So that's why they became very popular around the world. And this is their neighborhood. Nice. These are the gêmeos right here. Like, if you look at the details, like, but the colors, you still can see, like, masterpieces.
1: It's cool. I like it. They're so respectful. But it happened here, like, someone tag on it.
0: Arts like that, like, some pieces might be here for 30 years. Some pieces might just like, oh, they paint yesterday and it's gone today.
1: Yes,
0: so,
1: yes, yes.
0: You know? So now it's time to go meet them, right?
3: Hello. I was on Top Rocks.
4: Hello.
3: They were
4: practicing.
3: They were doing Top Rocks and everything.
4: Hello.
1: Привет.
4: Привет. Welcome to our world.
0: Yeah, this is their world, right? Beautiful. How much passion they put into all of this, you know. And the beautiful thing, because they're b-boys too, you know. They start as a breakers, you know, and then they get into graffiti, so.
1: Can you dance now? Are you active? Are you?
5: Graffiti is so big in Sao Paulo. Can you tell me why?
4: To answer that, we have to go back to our roots. Graffiti is part of the city. You have to understand. It's the voice of the people. They have to talk, and you have to grieve that, because you see how big is Sao Paulo. We learn a lot here, like how to exchange with people that have nothing in life, for example. And painting in the streets is very important because you give some hope, you give something to them.
6: And this keeps us alive too, because we love graffiti.
0: We noticed that, I was saying like, this is about passion, because you can have like a big gallery, a museum where you have your exposition, but you still can go around the corner here and see Os Gêmeos.
4: There is a big difference between museum, galleries, and the street. Mm-hmm. The street is like, for example, we grew up in Sao Paulo. Mm-hmm. We see that we have to use the city some in a positive way. If not, the city is gonna use us.
6: Mm-hmm. No.
4: Sao Paulo is a chaotic, crazy city, you see. It's crazy here. And when you create like exhibition, we have to make the people that they come inside of the museum feel that they are inside of our head. Mm. We have to create this universe. Wow. In the street, everything is ready already. The universe is ready. We just need to feel to go there and do something.
0: It's our mission, share. Mm-hmm. You share your dance. Mm-hmm. I get excited, you know, like when you dance. And this is the most beautiful in art. When you touch people and with emotions, you know. No explanation, emotion. And it's cool because she also, you know, she studies arts too, right?
5: Yeah, I just graduated academic arts. Mm-hmm. But for me, it's hard because I can't express myself in this. Studying at arts faculties, you learn how to draw, but you don't learn how to express yourself.
0: You want to do a small round?
5: Only if we will do it together.
0: Okay, let's go.

0: meeting with Asjemius was so amazing. And my heart is like beating harder.
1: They're so simple. Around the world, people following them, they're so famous. And they're so open, so pure. And it's really inspiring me. Just try be more open.
0: You give me a book.
2: See, this is the hip hop.
3: What you got, stuff?
4: Castet has been immersed in Sao Paulo's hectic, inspirational rhythm. The creativity that is all around her, the passion and energy is inescapable. To get a deeper understanding of how the breaking scene fits into this vibrant community, Nagin is eager to show her where it all started for breakers.
5: Right now, we're at São Bento Station. This train station here is not just about the history of breaking, but hip-hop as a whole. Like hip-hop culture, it started here in the station. Today, we're actually gonna meet like some of the guys that were here from back then. So like the first generation of B-boys, MCs, DJs, promoters, they're all gonna be downstairs. E aí, rapaziada?
6: Nice to meet you.
5: Bruno Yo-Yo. Taid and DJ Yun, he found the crew called Backspin Crew.
6: When it was founded?
5: 84.
6: Backspin Crew, 84.
5: Andrezinho was my first teacher, a very important figure to my formation in breaking, you know? Leads me to talk about the godfather of this art form right here called São Bento, Nelson Triunfo. He's like the father for all of these guys right here. How old are you now?
7: 66.
5: 66.
7: I am 66.
5: So Nelson Triunfo is a public figure here. You know, he's a pioneer of hip hop in Brazil. He was being like an activist since early 70s. You know.
7: Aqui tem uma arena. Veio aqui fez esse negócio de abelha. Nunca me falaram abelha.
5: So he's saying that this right here was their stage. So people would like watch from, you know, all of the corners. But to come here, São Bento, it wasn't that easy because to just come down here, people are trying to push them on, hey, you guys are not allowed to dance here and express yourself here. It was not so acceptable, you know? So like, it was a harsh time. They work hard.
0: It's difficult to understand because now we just come and we dance and people was like, wow. At that time, they can't dance on the street. And what does it mean, breaking, for you?
7: Junto com os quatro apóstolos pregamos hip hop. Aí eu vejo o Nelson assim.
5: So what does he say that what breaks means to him? It's inclusive. So like the power of this culture by saving people. You know, sometimes you're in the ghetto and you have wrong things happening because of society. Because of the work of Nelson Triunfo, people like him was able to find a safe place to be. So breaks means the freedom and the inclusiveness that this art form can bring people together. So guys, it's a pleasure. And right now I think like we're all excited to show some moves. How about that?
7: One, two, three, four.
8: Vamos que vamos. Quando me lembro.

0: nice to be here and catch up with you guys. You know, it's a big pleasure for us. And when if it's Thursday, 2 p.m. at Red Bull Station, we're doing a cypher. We're doing a party there. So make sure you guys come. Lógico. Lógico.
1: After experiencing so many different impressions in this metropolis, it's time to take a step back and reflect on how Castet is connected to the city and its people.
0: Wow, São Paulo, beautiful, huh?
2: I like this city.
0: Yeah. This is called Viaduto do Chá. It's like a T-bridge. And from here, you can see the skaters.
2: Wow. This view is amazing. And I like the sound of city, it's loud.
0: So how's your experience so far from about São Paulo? You understand a little bit about the passion, the flavor that Brazil has it?
2: Yes, I think people who we met already, they all crazy. They all burning, they have fire inside. This park, and this park is in everybody. But it's real.
0: Yeah.
2: And this is what I really like.
0: So how do you think like the difference from São Paulo to, you know, Krasnodar or Russia in general, like?
2: Just Krasnodar is a small city.
0: Mm-hmm.
2: And I like in Brazil, in São Paulo, that it's not fancy.
0: Yeah.
2: It's real,
0: yeah.
2: It's about freedom, it's about culture, it's about self-expression.
0: You know, everything that you see in the Brazilian culture, you see the effortless way to show like their style, the way they walk, the way they talk, like the way they smile at you, you know? So this is actually, that's what you call Ginga. And this is what we're gonna dive tomorrow into details and have more understanding about the Brazilian culture. Ginga.
2: Ginga.
0: Yeah.
2: Ginga? Cool. I like this word.
0: That's our flavor.
1: A big part of Nagin's style, his Ginga, comes from his spirituality and his connection to the surroundings. In contrast to Castet, the natural world plays a big role in Nagin's life. So he is taking her to a patch of nature located in the middle of the concrete jungle to show her why it's important to him.
0: One thing I like about São Paulo is that besides the city, you know, like so many buildings, you also have like nice parks.
2: Uh-huh.
0: You know, this particular one is called Volpi, and that's what you're gonna check out right now. Mm. Ooh, sun is shining, the weather is sweet, yeah.
2: Mm-hmm. Wow, this place is cool.
0: Pitaciugo.
2: Pitaciugo.
0: This bird.
2: Mm.
0: Yeah, I have a strong connection with birds. So sometimes I speak with them, sometimes they come to the palm of my hands too. Yeah! A bunch of this you can cover, so like when the rain comes, this is like umbrella, you know, because it's waterproof.
2: Waterproof,
0: that's what it is. This one right here is cipó, so it's a vine. We use this to make the instrument, the cachixi. So this is called cipó milome.
2: Wow, so cool that you know a lot about nature from your country.
0: One thing is to go to nature and just be connected with, you know? Another thing is to have knowledge from it. Nature has been a big part of my life because where I grew up, you know, it's all about waterfalls and, you know, jungle. It's not just like, okay, it's a nice place for you to chill in, but also to understand how nature is so important and how it works, you know, how it functions. So once you have understanding about nature, you know, you become one with it. Nature, it's your foundation. You know, you hear the birds, you feel like the smell, and because you're connected with the nature, you connect with everything in life, you know what I mean? You know, so for me, going to nature is like, hey, this is a way for you to be connected with the universe and also really like understand how this can teach you so much.
2: I don't spend a lot of time at nature because in my city I haven't a place like this. Mm-hmm.

0: I like this calmness.
1: That's, so I take my time sometimes to, you know, be by myself in the nature, just meditating and connecting, you know, aligning. That's when I use the meditation as a way to be grounded and be up there too.

0: relax is a very cool way of meditation because it's a big connection with brain, soul, body. For me, everything comes from the soul. I want to have rich soul, and only after this my dance will be good. So all soul work is make me better in my breaking.
1: So slowly, in this very moment, we start coming back. And we thank you, the universe, for allowing us to be here today. Amen.
2: Thank you.
1: Thank you for this moment.
2: Thank you.
1: So beautiful, huh?
2: Yes.

0: Breaking is about releasing your emotions, expressing how you feel, and doing it with style and power. But breaking on a professional level can demand a heavy toll, where breakers feel they're never good enough and strive for unattainable perfection. Castet is no stranger to this battle. The name Castet is Russian for brass knuckles, which says a lot about her. Behind the kind, smiling demeanor lies a fierce warrior, which is unleashed when she battles. But even a tough B-girl like her has her insecurities.
1: I think a lot how to be perfect, how to be cool, because you think like you're never good enough. And you're crying because it's like, oh, I want to be cool, but I can't. And you have to find how to fight with yourself. And it's hard because you think you never be enough for yourself.
0: Overcoming these internal struggles made Castet a stronger person, on and off the battlefield. Breaking has shown Castet who she really is and what she's capable of.
2: Breaking for me, it's a way where I can know myself deeper. It's a way how I explore my soul, my weakness, my happiness.
1: And I think I just learned it, yeah, to be like, okay, it's endless process to improve, improve, improve.
0: To continue her journey of self-discovery in Brazil, Castet is about to be introduced to jiu-jitsu, a tremendously popular martial arts. Neguinho's breaking style originated not only from capoeira, but from also the art of jiu-jitsu. Castet will soon learn that breaking in Brazil has many different influences.
3: It has so much meaning to the Brazilian people because, you know, it's something that starts here, you know? Like, it was developed here by the Helio Gracie family. Jiu-jitsu is like something that I put a lot of time and training to it. But at the same time, I have the other art forms. You see like a lot of similarities of the movements like that you can use from breaking into jiu-jitsu and vice versa, so.
4: And right now we're here, you know, this is the BJJ lab, so my friends train here. Let's just see what they all about. What's up?
5: Hi. Tudo bom?
4: E aí, Akirinha? Suave, mano? Tá bom? Tranquilo?
5: Suave.
4: Boa.
2: Why jiu-jitsu is so popular in Brazil?
5: Well, I think because of the lifestyle, you know. The gyms are like a big family, mm-hmm. and you are in contact with different social classes.
3: Breakers has so much to add into the jiu-jitsu mm-hmm. game, mm-hmm. you know what I mean? Because what takes maybe a person that starts jiu-jitsu today to understand about mobility takes 1 year, B-boys, they already mastered that. So obviously, her top rock, for instance, the techniques, it might be similar to the

0: the judo technique that she has. You see like how everything is connected.
1: So I want to change clothes and already start practice.
0: I want you to start it. I want you to do it.
1: Okay.
0: Boom, yes.
2: B-girls and B-boys have so much it easy. From B-boy, all the time. Up, down, up, down, up, down, up, down, up, down, yeah. up, down, up. Mm-hmm. It's normal. It's the jiu-jitsu is the same.
0: It's like I can be here and drop right there, right?
3: Windmills.
0: Exactly. Wow. See where we are? And you're always facing. Look, I create this, right? Because I have to pass his guard. So I need to try to do this, fake. See, actually I took his back because he stays sitting down.
2: This is a battle. I have so much flavor. Oh man, you know, this man.
0: See?
1: Wow.
0: Exactly.
1: Wow.
0: Nice. Oh! Push it.

0: Good job. Nice.
1: Woo! It's so cool.
0: It's cool, right?
1: Yeah, I'm really surprised. And for me, every word I try at capoeira, meeting with painters, jiu-jitsu. I like, I want to practice it. Yeah. I feel so big inspiration. Thank you very much. Yeah, it's really amazing.
0: Thank you, Loninha. Obrigado.
1: Thank you very much. Thank you.
2: For Casted, her creative soul is energized through all the new things she's experiencing. And Nagin has even more planned to spark her inspiration. Brazil has many extremely poor neighborhoods, called favelas. Even though its inhabitants live in very hard conditions, there is so much life and culture thriving in these parts of the city.
3: So this right here is called Capão Redondo. It's a so-called favela community, which is in the south area of São Paulo. There's a lot of artists that come from here. The beautiful thing about the community like this is how humble the people are, you know? And they're so kind.
4: But why I usually hear that favela is very dangerous?
3: You know, of course, there's an economic problem. So whenever there's poverty, involve crimes as well. So, but place like this one, Capão Redondo, as far as I know, it's pretty chill right now.
2: Knowing Castet's desire for creative inspiration, Nagin has brought her to this favela to show her the newest dance craze in Brazil, which, just like breaking, originated in the streets.
3: So the reason why I actually bring you here is because I have a surprise for you. Today, there's a crew here with what we call passinho. It's a very particular style from the favelas.

0: E aí, nego?
1: Hi.
0: Sorry, satisfação, hein? É nóis, hein?
1: Hi.
0: So, yeah, this is the crew. What's the name of the crew? Como é o nome da crew?
2: NGKS.
0: NGKS. Guys, can you tell us, like, how Passinho started?
3: Passinho começou quando a gente começou a estudar junto, né? A gente se conheceu na escola.
0: They started in high school. Among friends, they like, hey, you know, like, I throw you the ball, you know, and then he has to catch. So that's how they actually developed their style, called Passinho. It definitely started in Rio de Janeiro. One talks about the music genre, but like, as the movement grows, it goes so fast to so many different places, you know?
4: No Rio de Janeiro tem um passinho foda. Eles têm a ginga deles, que é mais elétrica, mais explosiva.
0: He's actually describing the difference from São Paulo and Rio de Janeiro. In Rio de Janeiro, they have like a more energetic way, like they do like kind of fast speed step, but here they're more chill because the way they listen to the music, they really appreciate like some elements of the characteristic of the music from this area. Tell us, when did it start? Like, how long ago was that?

0: desde 2017.
1: 2017? Okay. 2016. Yeah. Uh-huh. So it's like 2016,
2: 2017. So
1: it's
2: just...
1: It's a new thing.
2: Yeah, but wait, how's it look? It's remind me B-boys and...
1: Yeah, similar, because... They have inspirations from B-boys too.
2: Yeah.
1: You know what I mean?
2: Yes.
1: They might do the steps, but they also like, oh, that trick from B-boy. And then they can incorporate as well, you know?
2: Mm-hmm. They also have Jenga? Or it's only
1: for absolutely.
2: B-boy?
1: They're the ones that has a lot of Jenga. This is their way of life.
2: What's the basics of Passinho?
0: Primeiro é o Caissara.
1: Caissara? Okay.
0: Aí aqui você pode.
2: Can we get some lessons from you?
1: Eita!
3: É ele de novo, bem. Eu sou tamborzinho xereca pra espiranha, tá ligado, né?
4: O DJ Deivão vai te pegar gostoso.

0: That's that. You get it quick. I'm late.
1: Um, dois, ó. Um, dois, três.
2: So what do you think about Passinho? Yeah. How do you like it?
3: I like Passinho so much.
2: It's cool, right?
3: From the beginning, when I saw them, wow, way how they look, so crazy.
2: You can tell like their flavor, right? It's like super colorful.
3: Yeah,
2: and their style, you see they got the sunglasses,
3: yes.
2: Like the hair. Yeah. They do this all
3: and
2: day long.
3: And I can feel it.
2: Yeah.
3: From the beginning, when you...
4: É nóis, mano. Hey, família. Chamou.
5: In Brazil, matches are not only fought on football fields and dance floors, but even in the skies. As someone who loves to battle, Castet should be up for the challenge.
2: So right now we're gonna try pipa. You see the kids, like they're doing the kites. It's like fishing, but fish in the skies, you know what I mean?
3: Yeah.
2: Like that's the whole concept behind it. Tá da hora? Aí sim, nego. This is very interesting because he's doing this here and then the other kid's doing that. Some of the kids, they use some type of liquid in the string,
3: mm-hmm.
2: That's called cerol. So the string like cuts the other string from the other guy and then the kite just go away.
3: Wow, it's like battle.
2: It's like a battle, exactly, it's a battle.
3: It's a friendly battle or it's serious?
2: It's friendly because you have to be aware. It's like, yo, that guy is gonna try to cut my string.
3: Mm-hmm.
2: I have to try to escape.
1: Aí, ó.
2: Go cassette. Hold it, hold it. Yeah. Good job.
1: Woo.
2: Pull it, pull it. Yeah. Oh, yeah. He lost it.
5: This brief detour of the favela has given Castet a better understanding of Brazilian culture. She's experienced the way they dance, play, move, and make art. And it's all done with this Brazilian flavor. Still, it's a concept that may be easier to understand when shown. In order to do so, Deguin is taking Castet to meet his crew, the Tsunami All-Stars.
2: Jinga is so difficult to explain what it means. But I think from the vibration of my voice, you can feel that whenever I talk about Jinga, comes a lot of passion. So this is Tsunami All-Stars. We have here Pelezinho, Chaveirinho, Endrigo, and then we have the newest member, Bart, you know? And you know, Issa, you already know her. She always been training with us. Today here, guys, because she's so curious to know about Jinga. What is Jinga for Brazileiros?
6: For me, Jinga is something like everybody say the word, you know, like the flavor, mm-hmm. but it's like a Brazilian flavor. It's something specific for us.
2: A simple example, mm-hmm. it's like when you see a samba dancer doing like that movement, like soft and nice and with class uh-huh. and style.
3: Uh-huh.
2: So that softness, but still like the way he's moving is like a smooth criminal type of way, like Michael Jackson, but the favela Michael Jackson, you know what I mean? You know? So now I show another example. Bart, chega aí. This is 100%. Oh my gosh! Right there, it's pure Jinga because he did a movement from capoeira, 100% from capoeira.
3: Can you recognize dancers that is Brazilian?
2: Not just dancer. Of course, you look at somebody walking, you say, this person's a dancer. But if you look at somebody, that guy's a capoeirista. That guy right there is a jiu-jiteiro. He plays jiu-jitsu, you see by the ear. And also, even the woman, if you look at Amandinha, come here, chega aí, Amandinha, come here. Okay, so look, her stance, like, she has a Brazilian flavor. She has a Brazilian Jinga, right?
3: I think Jinga is a chemistry between people and surrounding where you grow up. Every culture have Jinga. Yeah, but it's special Jinga.
6: In Russia, you have something like Jinga? Like something
3: yeah,
6: from Russians?
3: Yeah, of course. I think Jinga, like you say, it's sauce.
6: Yeah,
3: sauce
6: yeah.
3: of people, sauce. Of your surrounding, of your culture. Of course, we have it.
2: We're gonna do até a parte do rock. Não precisa fazer o...

0: when you dance all together, you can understand it more deep. And yeah, I feel your jingle.
1: Beautiful.
0: Guys, thank you for your jingle.
1: You know?
2: And on top of that, I'd like to invite you guys for the party, actually. That's at Red Bull Station, so, you know, you guys have to be there.
3: Together!
4: Let's go!
3: Family!
0: I really like that Brazilian culture have this word, jinga, because all community, all friends have it, but we don't know how to call it. I'm happy to know this word now, because I know what happened between me with my friends. It's jinga.
5: Castet's visit to Sao Paulo was coming to an end, but her journey wouldn't be complete before putting all the learnings of Brazilian culture into practice and celebrating with her new Brazilian friends.
6: Let's go, it's the party. Yeah!

0: feel a lot of passion in Brazil. Like Brazilians, they're very emotional, very social, very open. It really have spark inside. What I really like in this trip is that we had a lot of connection with different people. And I really have inspiration from this.
1: This is it. Thank you so much.
2: No, thank you. Thank you for you. I'm sure this trip will be in my heart forever. You share with me a lot.
1: Appreciate you.
2: Thank you. Thank you very much.
1: Thank you. Much love.
3: It was my mission to show her what is this country is all about, you know, what is this passion that you can recognize from every single Brazilian out here. You know, and she embraced it because she's so open to learn new things and understand a lot about the culture. Especially, you know, even for myself, it was like constantly learning, you know. And with that being said, I feel very proud.
0: This journey, I think, is something special for me. I can come back the same person how I was, because now I know more about history of jiu-jitsu, history of capoeira. I meet a lot of new, interesting people for me. And this journey is very important for me and for my growing up. And it's also big inspiration to come back and learn more about my culture. It's amazing.
3: Yeah, we definitely became good

0: friends because we have the same vibration. We're very positive when it comes to learn about things, you know, and I'm so happy that the universe aligned us to make this happen this way.
1: For Castet and every other B-girl and B-boy, breaking is something you do with your whole heart. You do it because it's your passion. That's why this Brazilian mentality, this way of life, resonates with a B-girl like Castet. It's this drive that got Castet to fall in love with breaking and still fires her up to keep moving. Negin gave Castet a sense of what it's like to be Brazilian, what their lives and their core values are, and how vital breakdancing has been to Brazilian culture. By showing Castet that his foundation in breaking is rooted in Brazilian history, Negin cements his connection with his home and the world he so beautifully reflects through his movement. And on a more personal level, Castet's drive and enthusiasm has brought out his own ambitions and aspirations. Breaking is one of the many facets of who Negin is, but it's a crucial one.

0: Today, we're in Naples and we're going swamp buggy racing.
1: We about to go do, what's it, swamp buggy?
2: Swamp buggy.
3: A swamp buggy is a motor vehicle used to traverse swamplands. Swamp buggies are capable of traveling through or over deep mud.
4: Never seen anything like
5: it. About 900 horsepower.
4: That's enough.
5: Yeah.
0: This is the most Florida thing you're ever going to see. You've got Max Verstappen, Yuki Tsunoda, Jet Lawrence, Zion Wright.
4: What did I get myself into?
0: My money's on Zion Wright. Told me he's never driven stick before.
1: Going up against the world champ.
4: You ready? Let's go.
1: All right, here we go.

0: flooded me.
1: Yeah, I should have stayed on the outside, huh?
0: I just got drenched. Yeah.
2: Yeah.

味道是 super fun。

0: We're professional mountain bikers. Over there's 100 amateurs, and we're gonna see how many we can take by the time we get to the bottom.
1: Let's go, he's up! Here we go, holy God, let's go! Oh my God, where are all these people coming from? Oh! Here we go, baby! Let's go! Bulldog's coming!
2: Is this guy for real?
1: My God! Push! Come on! Yeah, baby! Oh! Bulldog's coming, brother! Oh my God, where'd he come from? Get him, eh? Wow! I'm coming for you, boy! Holy, this is fast! I can't see anywhere. Get dusty down there. Oh, I've dropped the chain. Chain's off. Go on, Remy! Go on, Remy!
0: That was actually pretty fun there.
3: Is it a bird? Is it a plane?
4: Oh, we jump in a three-way formation together with my teammates Max and Marco. It's gonna be in the night, so we're gonna use some flares to get the connection to the night of the Perseids.
5: 1 minute to drop. What a beautiful view.
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5: Skydivers outside. 3, 2, 1.

0: The magnificent coral reefs in the islands of Tahiti are a beautiful wonder of the natural world. It's home to tens of thousands of different species and known for hosting one of the world's most beautiful waves for surfing. This is a living network of incredible complexity.
1: Hey, bro, why do you keep bothering me? I'm trying to sleep over here.
2: Surf photography started before I picked up a camera. It started as surfing and being in the water as a kid.
3: Leroy's work's made a big splash across the industry, both in terms of his reputation as being, you know, the guy that's riding some of the craziest waves around behind the surfers.
2: The wipeout's really intense, it's really fierce. Your body's going in every direction and you're just hoping that you're not going to hit the sharp reef. For a while after the first couple of waves and sort of reflected on what we thought we had, and there was still something left to be fulfilled at the end of the day, and we took our time and decided to set all the equipment up properly and wait for the right one. And I was just riding along behind Michelle, trying to balance with one arm behind me, and then he threw his arms in the air, and it was a spectacular moment. When I think about it now, it's more just for the act of doing it itself, more than the end result of getting the photo. The whole journey on the way is what compels me to do it.
4: It is breakfast time. I love my eggs. I'm a saucy guy. I usually have to have like 5 different sauces on there. I don't know why, it tastes good, why not? Guacamole salsa, this stuff is out of control. Classic American boy, ketchup. This is my stove. It's pathetic. La-da-dee-da-doo. Another thing that's important is cheese. La-da-dee-da-doo. For just a little bit of flavor, we add the goat. Cause one day, I wanna be a goat. Kind of like how Kelly Slater's a goat, Ian Walsh is a goat. So I figure, why not eat goat cheese in order to help my quest of becoming a goat?
5: Well, this is awkward now.
6: Don't tell my mom it's huge, okay?
7: This is the biggest wave in the world, and I'm gonna surf it for the first time. First day in Nazaré, my whole life. I'm so excited to be here. There is a big swell coming the next days.
8: This is the most serious thing we need to have in the water.
6: Oh my God, this is... Oh, I cannot breathe.
7: It's warm.
8: When we live in this gate, that's where it comes to another world.
9: Guys, pay attention. Pick one. Laura's coming.
7: So big, it's the biggest wave I've seen in my life. It's been so many years watching videos of this and dreaming of this. My head was like 1,000 beats per second. That was sick.
10: What's up, it's Marcus Perez coming at you with another beatbox courtesy of Red Bull. Remember, everything that you're hearing is coming straight from my mouth. So let's check out these crazy clips and see what I can cook up.
11: To bop

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0: happens when you ride a 205-centimeter snowboard? 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
1: I need to see this.
2: He's coming. He's going.
1: Oh, I know.
3: Oh, my God. Are you kidding? No!

I love you so much, but Paul Steiner has my heart. Paul Steiner has been parachuting and skydiving since 1990. To date, he has completed over 3,000 jumps and is a key member of the Red Bull skydive team. Yup, that guy.

as human beings, we don't often have big chances like this. I'm really pursuing a world record of some sort, and this is really spoken to me. I've run a lot of big waterfalls in my kayak, and what I really want to accomplish in life now is dropping massive waterfalls and inflatable pool toys. Outlet Falls is a 70-foot waterfall that has never been done before in a pool toy, and for me it's like, it's a natural progression of the sport, you know? I think that's the way that I think the sport needs to be going. It's, I don't know, it's just human nature, and I want to be part of this evolution.

Here we go.

0: take between 750 and 800, I think.
1: Just so you know, that one gave me a lot of goes, and pretty much all I've got.
2: More nervous than a normal race.
3: Insane.
4: Are you Harry now?
3: Yeah,
4: we're here.
3: Yeah, so we
4: insane, man.

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But the feeling of overcoming that and conquering it is what I chase.

0: Step one, you'll need a killer location. 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
1: Go, go, go!
2: Yeah! Yeah!

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It's the hardest track in the world. I think everything that I've done in my career prepared me for this. I know how to handle my nerves. I know how to perform when I need to. I don't think many people actually do see that in me. They see that I love winning, but I just love going fast. It's something that I felt for me personally, if I could make it down one time, that would be a huge accomplishment.

0: not only did I make it down the hardest downhill in the world, but I physically am still here.
1: Coming in 3, 2, 1.

The cool thing with the e-bike, it's no noise, no smell, no gas. 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I ride my e-bike on place where you can never think it's possible.

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It's very close to the regular bike. That would be a mission to keep the bike as warm as than we can. We have to take care about the battery and keep the rider warmer than we can too.

time it is. I got some dope beats ready for some dope clips. So it's on you, Red Bull. Let's see what you got. Some

scary.

Are you kidding me?

0: style. The evolution of Three Style has a lot to do with the music, but it's also leading by example.
1: Before heading to Krakow, Poland, Red Bull Three Style toured the world in search of the best DJs and to crown this year's champion.

0: people didn't know what 3-Style was. So each year as 3-Style gets bigger, you're starting to realize that, no pun intended, it's a style. 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
1: You know, young people from all over the world that can study what's going on. And I think the Red Bull 3-Style helps that because it is a showcase of what people are doing around the world when it comes to club DJing and pushing the culture forward.
2: It's like a room full of Jedis, man. Everybody's sharpening their sword, man, getting ready for battle, man. It's crazy.
3: Every competitor brought something new into the competition. I became a better DJ just watching 3-Style sets.
2: I've spent talking to all the contestants, and Emmy and Rena, both of them really brought something very heartfelt to the table. That intro and outro was president, man. You were killing the game with those intros and outros.
4: Hey, it's my birthday. Can you play my favorite track?

Good morning, Brad. Well, Red Bull have told me that there's no official track record around the new Kyalami racetrack. And we'd like you to go and set the benchmark.

0: Nangu madoda eshona nelanga njengo Clint Eastwood. It is the code, the bread, and the Bradley.
1: Come on, come on. Quick through your escape. Just look around you, Brad. This is your house. I need you to ride this track like it's your house. Come home, Brad. Come home. Oh, he's past the cheetah. Come on, come on. This is it. This is it. Come on. Come on. Come on. Come on. Yes. Yes. Come on. Build a chicken dinner. Welcome home, Brad Binder!
2: Huh?

0: So in Jackson Hole, there's gonna be a full eclipse for the first time in decades. And we are gonna rig a highline in a strategic spot where we can get the eclipse behind me highlining.
1: It's perfect. It's exactly what I want.
0: I'm trying to pull off an iconic image that will sum up everything I've been doing for the past 10 years.
2: Feels like high pressure. All the stars have to align, and there's so many chain links in a chain, and all it takes is one to sort of snap the whole process.
3: Just for a little real-time drama.
2: My camera is acting weird. Like, the shutter's locking up.
0: I didn't really sleep last

0: night, just due to nerves and elevation sickness a little bit.
1: 40 minutes until totality.
2: The eclipse will last roughly 100 seconds. Everybody has to get their job done right then, right there, and that 100 seconds is going to be fast.
3: 1 minute to totality.
4: Here we go. This is it. Yeah, buddy. You're rocking it. Yeah.
5: The light was so weird. As a photographer, I've never seen a situation like that before. It means a lot to take a picture you're proud of, and I'm really proud of this one. That one's the coolest one, I think.
0: That's dope.
5: Insane, huh?
0: Yeah, that's so sick.
6: It's really always been about pushing the sport of slacklining and seeing like what new heights we can take it to. Like doing in front of eclipse or in the jungle of Hawaii. Every single ladder step you take up makes the sport better.
7: I have seen the rooftops of the Grand Plaza in the movies and in everywhere, and I have always wanted to jump on them. And now, all this place for me.
8: This place has its own cultural history that's very clear when you get here. There's a vibe and an energy to the place that's just, like, electric.
7: Shooting Parker is always so fun, especially working with Dom, because Dom is such a, like, funny person.

We're massaging our feet, so when you've taken like a bit of impact or something, you can get like, I don't know, blood pooling. I don't know how the science works, man, but it feels nice when I do that, so.

I really want to push myself, and so the challenge that I put myself for the gap was the 720 spin. It's a really gratifying feeling to take a movement that maybe is less experienced and push it to the scale and size of this roof gap.

0: welcome, ladies and gentlemen, to the biggest drift event that Europe has ever seen. You can hear the V8 scream, fire back once again. Oh, wow, big accident.
1: It's a hard game when the days are bad, but damn, it's a good day when the days are good.

0: It's like the moment before I dive, there's like this sense of calm. And then when I leave, it's like my mind and my body just knows what to do.
1: It's such a rush. I mean, it is a lot of fun. You feel the blood pumping. You feel like you're alive again.
2: Cliff diving is the art of falling. For 3 seconds, we're trying to master gravity.
3: Imagine jumping from a 27-meter tall, 8-story building. The impact of this jump is unbearable for untrained people.
4: It breaks the body if you're not ready for it.
3: By its simplest definition, cliff diving is exactly what it sounds like. Highly trained athletes leap from almost 3 times the Olympic height of 10 meters. They hit the water at speeds of up to 90 kilometers an hour, protected only by their concentration, skill, and physical control.
2: The fascination

0: for me in cliff diving is the confrontation of a diver and their fear. Every time we're on the platform, we know what can go wrong, we know the dangers, but each time we find a way to make that leap.
1: So then let's leap right into it. Over the next 26 minutes, we are going to present to you the ABC of cliff diving. We take a look at its origin and the legends of the sport, the necessary training for body and mind, the magical locations, and of course, the stunning dives. To help you along the way, we've created special flashcards with cliff diving terminology and dives. Take for example the phrase pike. Dive position with knees straight and a tight bend at the hips.
2: We're labeled as cliff divers, and that's something actually we're all very proud of. If you look at the history of the sport, that's definitely how it started, directly from the cliff face.
3: Many people believe that Acapulco, Mexico is the birthplace of cliff diving, but it actually originated in Hawaii.
1: 18th century Hawaii. Legend has it that the king of Maui, Kahekili II, would demand warriors to leap feet first off a cliff to land in the water below. It was a way to show their king that they were fearless, loyal, and bold. Today, cliff diving combines the technique of high diving with the demands that nature places on sportsmen and women. 1999, September, Lake Havasu, Arizona. Red Bull Cliff Diving's inaugural event is known as On the Rocks and attracts a fleet of partiers and curious onlookers. Eight divers from around the world are set to participate. Some have championship diving backgrounds, while others perform high diving shows in theme parks.
4: The setup was like huge. I mean, the platform was enormous. You know, the whole TV setup, everything was big. You know, I'm not used to that. You know, you're in front of all these cameras, all these things.
1: And off it went to serious business. Back in May 2009, the Red Bull Cliff Diving World Series kicked off in a French city called La Rochelle, which literally translates as Little Cliff. 10 years after the first event in Arizona, 30,000 spectators gather around the platform, and the Red Bull Cliff Diving World Series is born. In 2014, another milestone was reached when the Women's World Series was created. The female divers joined the series diving from 21 meters, making big impressions.
5: The main reason we have a difference in height is not because the women can have any less ability. In fact, they have the same abilities as the men. It's just a physical restriction. I mean, they just can't quite handle the impact from that height.
6: It's just a scientific fact that usually men are a little more sturdy, they're more muscular, they can handle the impact more. So the lower height helps us to keep our bodies from injury a little better.
7: When I watch the girls, I'm really dialing in on their lines because, you know, their toes are usually immaculate and the dives are simple and beautiful, and that's something I strive for still.
1: One who perfected this skill is Australian Rhianna Nifflin. In her rookie year, 2016, she won her first ever competition as a wildcard entry in the Red Bull Cliff Diving World Series, making her also the youngest female diver ever to win an event.
8: I kicked goals that I never thought that I would achieve in my whole diving career, and I did it in my first season.
1: She began diving at the age of 9, and before that, she was an avid acrobatic trampolinist.
9: I got a little bit burnt out of going to the aquatic center on a day-to-day basis, you know, doing the same thing, the same routine over and over again.
10: I'd always followed Red Bull cliff diving for many years, and I thought it was just absolutely amazing, and I kind of dreamed to be on the World Series, and I never actually pictured that I would be there or be on top.
11: Rhianna Nifflin, what a superb athlete. Wow.
1: Next to traveling and exploring breathtaking locations, Rhiannon has her eye on collecting the next world titles.
10: I think it's very important for myself to set small goals along the way, just to make that ultimate goal more realistic in achieving it.
1: The year 2017 was overshadowed by shocking news. Nikki Stojkovic, former Olympic diver and sports director of the Red Bull Cliff Diving World Series, passed away after health problems during his regular swimming routine.
12: He helped develop the rules and the regulations, and he was also responsible for the safety. And he was somehow a mentor for all of the athletes, and I think we dearly miss him, to be honest.
1: In 2 days of competition, the divers need to perform 4 different dives. 5 international judges award scores from 0 to 10. These scores are multiplied by the DD to generate the score of each dive. DD, degree of difficulty, a calculation based on the difficulty of the execution of each maneuver and the junction of each dive component.
13: Depending on how difficult the dive is, that's what the degree of difficulty is going to be. More flips, more twists, higher the DD.
1: So, let's break down the basics of the Red Bull Cliff Diving World Series to get an understanding of what's going on. 8 permanent male divers and 8 permanent female divers participate throughout the series. Each tour stop will feature up to 4 wild cards per gender. The results of wildcard divers will count the same as for any of the permanent divers on that individual stop. Each diver has to execute 4 dives during every stop. The winner of each individual tour stop is the diver with the highest total score from all 4 competition dives, and gets rewarded with the highest amount of World Series points. The winner of the Red Bull Cliff Diving World Series will be the athlete with the highest overall World Series points after all stops.
0: It's still going to get bigger and bigger. It looks like we're really going in the right direction to make cliff diving something that lots of people like to watch.
1: There's also a well-known face in a new position. Arguably, the greatest diver of all time moves from judge to sports director. Diving legend Greg Louganis lays out his priorities for his new role in the World Series.
14: Obviously, you know, looking out for the diver's safety first, and also being an advocate for their voice, but also to be a mentor, reminding them to take a breath, you know, and relax.

0: Red Bull Cliff Diving World Series follows the traditional high diving format and is a mix of rules from the Red Bull Cliff Diving Sportive Committee, the World High Diving Federation, and FINA.
1: FINA, Federación Internacional de Natación, the International Swimming Federation for administering international competitions in water sports.
0: The scoring system is pretty simple. Five judges score from 0 to 10. The highest and lowest scores are discarded. The middle three are added and multiplied with the degree of difficulty. And it's the hunt for that perfect 10 that keeps divers hungry for more.
2: I really like the hunt of that dream 10, but the fact that we really reach for that 10 gives us access to nines and gives us access to progression.
3: One dive, it's 1 million details. That's why you have to know all details. You have to be clear everywhere. If you have small mistake, it's already not 10.

0: Judges have only 3 seconds to evaluate three parts of a dive. First, the takeoff.
1: It has to be strong and high, not too close or too far from the platform.
2: I like to see a really strong, athletic takeoff, because the minute they do that, it grabs your attention.
0: But there is more to a takeoff than just diving off the platform.
3: In diving, there is different groups of diving. For example, you can stand on the platform facing forward, and you're gonna spin forward. That's a forward takeoff. You can stand backwards, and you're gonna spin backwards, backward takeoff. And then the next one is a little bit more complicated. You're gonna stand forward, you jump off the platform, you're gonna spin backwards. That's a reverse takeoff. The next one will be like an inward group. You stand backwards and you're gonna spin into the platform inwards. And to make things even more complicated, you can add an arm stand and add the same groups, forward,

0: back reverse, and then also add twist to it. So there's all this small different elements that a combination of those is what makes a dive.
1: In the rules, you have to show dives from different groups. You need to show your versatility. You can't just be strong in one field and rely on that factor.
2: The next judging criteria is the position in the air.
3: The second part is the flight, the position during the flight. We have the straight, pike, and tuck position.
4: You follow the dive, the technical aspect, the maneuver, really the grace and beauty of the dive.
0: In the air, you need to have your hands perfectly straight, good position, just the hands, the toes, the knees, everything has to be in the right place. The dive has to be the right rhythm.
2: The third judging criteria, the water entry, is the toughest one. Not only in its achievability, but also on its impact to the diver's body.
3: It has to be without splash. We call it a rip entry. Vertical, so not over-rotated or under-rotated, and not twisted.
4: It's the entry. It's the very last thing we see and the last thing we remember. And that can have a big impact on your scoring.
2: Sounds pretty easy. Just don't make a big splash.
5: That's the one!
2: But that's not the diver's only thought when they hit the water at up to 90 kilometers an hour.
6: You can do as many wake sessions as you like. You can't simulate hitting the water like that. Going from 85, 90 kilometers an hour to zero in a split second, there's no real program that you can do that simulates that.
2: Compared to the Olympics or other competitions where the height is just 10 meters, cliff diving competitors hit the water feet first because the impact is far too great for a head first entry.
7: I love the flight, I love the dives. That's the enjoyable part for me, but it's withstanding that impact, which is very important, and that's what frightens me the most.
8: I start prepping for the impact right before I hit the water. That is a really hard strain on certain muscles, and that's where I feel the most soreness after every competition.
9: Once you start dropping, then you are at the beck and call of Mother Nature's gravity. That gravitational pull just accelerates you, and you're reaching 2 to 3 G's of force when you hit the water.
7: To hit the water and knowing that you're okay and know that you've gotten through it makes you want to go up there and do it again.
2: After coming up to the surface, the divers are not alone, and their guardian angels are waiting for them to give the okay sign.
10: The scuba divers in the water is a safety thing. Obviously, at these events, it's safety first always. And it's kind of a comfort thing for us to know that they're there if anything goes wrong. They also have the added role of sort of splashing the water, which just creates a visual for the divers so we really know where the surface of the water is.
11: The feeling after doing a successful entry is like no other. I mean, taking that first breath after you've done a great dive is honestly, it's the best feeling on earth for us cliff divers.
2: What will leave you breathless is the athleticism required to perform the sport's most difficult dives.
12: We have a degree of difficulty formula to help us understand the different levels of the maneuvers. So all the dives have a different variation in the number of somersaults and twists that they have. So we need this tariff to help us understand how hard the dive is. So obviously, the more somersaults and twists that you add, the more difficult the dive.
2: Somersault. Diver's body rotating 360 degrees around a horizontal axis, with the feet passing over the head. For the male divers, the competition shall consist of one required dive of a maximum degree of difficulty of 2.8, one intermediate dive with a maximum degree of difficulty of 3.6, and two optional dives assigned a degree of difficulty calculated from the DD table. For the female divers, the competition consists of two required dives with a maximum degree of difficulty of 2.6, and two optional dives assigned a degree of difficulty calculated from the DD table.
13: I think it's impossible to come to the competition with easy dive, even if you hit it really well.
14: In fact, the judges are not supposed to take DD into account. Their scores are multiplied by the DD afterwards, so they just have to take every dive individually and try and pick out the faults.
2: And Englishman Gary Hunt knows how to pick the right dives. In 2016, he executed his most difficult dive, front three somersaults with 4.5 twists free. He named it Double In, Double Out, which will be calculated today with a DD of 5.6. But that's not all. Gary has amassed outstanding numbers and records in his unrivaled career on the World Series so far. More than 30 victories and over 60 podiums. In about 76 competitions, he has not missed a single event.
1: To stay the champion is definitely harder than to become the champion. To raise the bar when you're the one that's holding that title is definitely something that's very tough, but that's what you have to learn, and that's what it takes to be the champion.
2: His most successful weapon, the triple quad. Formerly unthinkable. In the meantime, he's no longer the only one performing this dive, which makes Gary Hunt the role model.
1: It's definitely what I strive to be, is somebody that other people can look up to and want to be like.
15: Gary, I mean, is just unreal to watch him dive.
16: He's kind of established himself as the legend of this era so far. I feel so grateful to have lived and laughed and dived alongside him. It's fantastic.
10: He comes in super consistent. He's got the big dives, and he does them well and almost effortlessly, you know what I mean? And that's something we kind of are all striving for. We kind of want to be like Gary.
2: What does it take to be as successful as Gary? Hard training for your body, and most importantly, your mind. Let's face it, cliff diving from 27 meters is a serious sport and not something you do on your beach holidays. A diver needs perfect aerial orientation and the skills to do multiple twists and somersaults. Therefore, special training and skills are needed.
10: You need to have the fundamentals down. That's probably the most important thing, the fundamentals of diving. On top of that, you need to be mentally stable. Definitely need to look at a situation and figure out how you're going to overcome it.
2: And the same goes for creating a new dive.
13: You have a dive in your mind. You come to pool and cut the dive for different pieces, for few pieces, and start to practice some takeoff, twist, somersault rotation, entry. And when you come for 20 to 27 meters, you just take these pieces of dive and make one big one.
2: Before the season starts, the divers can visit training camps.
17: It really helps when I get a chance to see on the screen my dive after, because I have my coach giving me some advice and I can directly see what he says. It's kind of if I do twice the dive.
2: They not only train from the platforms, they also use dry land gyms and other facilities to sharpen their skills.
18: In high diving, you're doing the skill just on the way down. Rush and swing, you have time to do the skill on the way up and still on the way down. So you get that muscle memory, that muscle movement.
10: I've been training the entry portion of my dives, obviously, more than anything, really doing the neck stability with some of the chains on my forehead. And those are some of the positions I would like, you know, as I'm moving through the branny to the water.
2: Branny. One forward somersault rotation with a half twist, used as an entry maneuver. It is very easy to get out of control and start twisting, over-rotating or under-rotating. With the branny, the divers are able to bend at their waist, look at the water, and have the control of a safe entry.
19: It's a really important part of the dive. If you can't control the branny, you can't control the entry.
1: You can train as much as you want, but when you get onto that 27-meter board, it's really your head that takes over, and you have to be mentally tough and strong to convince yourself.
9: The diver, when he leaves the cliff, he needs to focus on certain targets. Once they get lost, it's like being in a washing machine, okay, where you really can become disorientated.
18: I imagine my dives going perfectly, because if you can convince your brain of one thing, your body's a lot more likely to follow suit.
20: People think that we are thinking a lot when we are in the platform, but actually we don't. We're just really focused in what we have to do.
10: Relaxation is a it's a skill. It needs to be practiced. You can't just expect to relax when a situation gets tense. You know, you have to physically lay down, make yourself nervous, and then practice calming down.
16: I mean, the feeling of success and the achievement that you just did in yourself, pushing through that fear and your persistence and your determination, it really is like nothing else in this world, and it gives you a feeling that just overwhelms you with joy and makes you feel like a cliff diver.
2: Besides pushing your own limits and overcoming fears, there is another major motivation that gives cliff divers a lot of joy. The Red Bull Cliff Diving World Series is known for its breathtaking locations. Each year, a new spot shows how incredible Mother Nature is.

0: I kind of had to pinch myself. It was just so exciting to start the season off like that in such a beautiful location. I couldn't have asked for anything more.
1: Some of them are not just beautiful, but also quite unique, like the starry most in Mostar, Bosnia and Herzegovina, or the Serpent's Lair on Innes Mór. When it comes to spectacular places and amazing dives, there is only one person who jumps into everybody's mind.
2: My name is Orlando Duque. I'm a cliff diver from Colombia.
1: With 13 world titles, 9 Red Bull Cliff Diving World Series event wins, and 2 Guinness World Records to his name, Orlando is the most well-known athlete when it comes to cliff diving. 1999, young Orlando Duque discovers cliff diving for the first time, already featuring his trademark ponytail.
3: It's been a long career, I'll say. I mean, 20 years to some people might be long, to some other might be short, but in cliff diving, I think it's a pretty long career.
1: And Duque did it all. His adventures around the world were key in spreading the word about the sport of cliff diving, helping it grow.
3: I wouldn't say I'm the ambassador of cliff diving. People recognize my face maybe a little bit more, but it's always been like a big group. You know, it's a lot of people pushing. I've just been the lucky one that managed to kind of hang around throughout a few generations.
1: For years, most of the same divers have traveled together from season to season. Of course, the Red Bull Cliff Diving World Series is a competition, but the passion for diving also creates strong bonds between the competitors. That's it for the ABC of cliff diving. We've guided you through the history of the oldest extreme sport, from 18th century Hawaii to the prestigious World Series it is today.
4: It's not just about the dive. It's all the elements combined that really make cliff diving so special. The adventure, the location, the freedom, and overcoming your fears.
1: We've introduced you to the rules and scores of the Red Bull Cliff Diving World Series. Now, you are ready for the next live event. A sneak peek behind the curtain showed us the hard training and mental preparation necessary for this demanding sport.
5: Your heart starts pounding, your heart rate's going up, and it takes a lot of control to overcome that. So for me, the mental side is definitely what outweighs.
1: The beautiful locations of the Red Bull Cliff Diving World Series range, from the frigid natural pools of Ireland to the balmy waters of the Philippines. But exotic locations are just one factor that make cliff diving exciting. Free falling 3 seconds through the air at high speeds is the real rush.
6: When you're in the air flying, your body just takes over and it's an incredible feeling, to be honest.
7: That's my vibe. I love to just come out to the competitions. I love the big crowds. I love feeling the energy and the rhythm and the music.
8: The divers and the cliff divers definitely deserve the term cliff diving, even if they're diving from a platform, because it is risky and they're incredibly brave. This takes a special kind of human being to do these kind of dives and these maneuvers. This takes a lot of courage, so like, I take my hats off to these guys.
1: That's it. See you at the next Red Bull Cliff Diving World Series stop.

0: 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No drama.
1: It's a lot of emotions.
2: You need to be scared because it's a way to respect what you're doing.
3: We are here in Polignano a Mare for the second stop of the World Series 2025. We're in the most gorgeous coastal area. It's so stunning, and I get to experience Italy for the first time with you. I'm your host, Gracie Kramer, a professional gymnast, and we're gonna be immersing ourselves in the Italian culture this trip. The athletes will be diving out of two locations, one out of the balcony on the coast, and two on the platforms into these pretty treacherous waters. Very excited to see how these athletes handle these conditions. The two athletes that we're gonna be following for this trip are Jonathan Paredes from Mexico. It is going to be his 78th stop here in Polignano with Red Bull Cliff Diving. It's absolutely incredible. He's a legend in the sport. And the second athlete we're gonna be following is Morgan Herculano, a fresh newcomer who's only competed 3 times with Red Bull Cliff Diving. It's a very different dynamic. So excited to get to know these athletes more. We're really gonna be diving in, so let's go.

0: surprised it's not pink yet, but we'll never know.
1: Whoa! Nine!
0: But it's pink for me.
2: She's arrived in the SpongeBob crock.
3: In the crock.
2: So the divers are going to be going off of a 3-meter cliff to see what they can do off of a short distance versus going off of the 21 and 27 meter. And then we get to sit and judge them on how well they do.
4: Oh. His arms were up.
5: I'm looking at you.
2: You're the one that used to dive, so
3: we have to judge.
5: We have to judge now.
2: I have to dive. I'm scared. At least it's not like 10 meter, right? I have no idea what I'm gonna do off this rock. I'm scared, but I feel pretty good.
6: Like, oh! Oh!
5: I did not expect her to be able to do that much.
2: How do we get up? You know, I've been practicing. What can I say? Not actually. Maybe I have a career in my future. Who knows? See ya. Oh, it's really sharp over here. All right, we are here in Polignano with Jonathan Paredes for the...
7: I don't know, 11, 10, 9 times? I don't know, like too many.
2: too many
7: to count.
2: That's crazy.
7: Yeah.
2: I have a fun little question for you to start us off.
7: Okay.
2: How would you describe yourself in 3 words?
7: In 3 words, I will say a survivor of the World Series will be the first one. A funny person. And someone that loves too much. A loving person, I would say.
2: I love that.
7: Yeah.
2: If you were to describe Johnny in 3 words, what would it be?
6: He's talented. He's technical. And he's always scared. No, but he's good. He's good. He's good. I mean, when he puts everything together, he's really good.
2: We are here with Morgan in Polignano, and it is your first time here?
8: It is my first time here.
2: You can speak Italian.
8: I'm a newbie. I do speak Italian.
2: She's been ordering food for all of us.
8: Yeah.
2: Really coming in handy.
8: Due pizze, per favore. My Italian's amazing.
2: If you were to describe yourself in 3 words, what would they be?
8: It's kind of cringe to describe yourself in 3 words.
2: I know, but you're a confident girl.
8: I was going to say confident, maybe curious.
2: Ooh, I like that.
8: And the third one, I like bold.
2: If you could describe Morgan in 3 words, what would it be? Business, brains, business, brains, and beauty. Would you say that you're a strong competitor? Like, do you get fired up when you see your competition and you have to rise to the occasion?
8: I've never been the most talented. I've never been the performer. But I enjoy competing. I've always competed since I was a little kid, so it makes sense for me to still compete in cliff diving. That's where you get to see the cool spot. You know, it's part of my life. It's also part of my identity, who I am. You know, I'm a competitor, so.
2: Yeah.
8: I don't know, it's never been a question for me to not compete.
2: So is there anything new that you're trying in the competition?
8: Yes.
2: Really?
8: Yeah, I'm trying inward triple half pike.
2: Oh my gosh, I didn't know that.
8: I knew that to do the technique right, you have to be relaxed, but I was anything but relaxed.
2: Wow.
9: Non, mais moi je peux pas voir ça là.
8: Oh. Yeah, Molly slipped at the end of the platform and I just saw the bottom of her slipping. And it's like,
9: well,
8: it's hard.
9: Oh.
8: erased. It happens. She's fine. Yeah, she's fine. Okay, but I'm gonna take a second off the platform because I was supposed to be next, so I'm gonna reset, focus on my own technique, and then come back.

0: like,
1: where does
0: in
1: it
0: your
1: go?
0: Kitchen or something.
1: In your kitchen?
0: I don't know.
1: Yeah, I don't know.
0: It's kind of cute though. Like, this one's really cute.
1: Yeah, I think I like the images, but
0: yeah.
1: I think these cringe little.
0: Yeah, maybe no. You're not the sayings.
1: You know these things where it
0: don't
1: says like.
0: Dream your life, live your dream. Yeah.
1: It says like coffee, infinite signs.
0: So what does being a part of Red Bull Cliff Diving mean to you?
1: The feelings that I get when I cliff dive are so unmatched. The joy, the thrill, the adrenaline, just the pure happiness that you get when you do a good dive is completely unrivaled. And so in some ways it's become part of my identity and who I am. It's hard like to say what cliff diving means to me. It's me, like it's my identity, right? Yeah. It's who I am.
0: The competition is about to start. The waves are picking up, the wind is picking up. This is definitely something we have to be aware of. Let's go find out.
2: Bear with me, let me have a second.
1: I like to do a good mobility warm up. So a little bit of jump rope for coordination, good mobility, stretch, abs. To engage the core, just all the movements that I do in the dive, I want to practice them on land.

0: Here's Morgan Herculano of Switzerland, 25-year-old. That'll look good on takeoff. Nice entry on that. Love it.
1: She's going to be so happy with that. Look at her.
2: Give us a kiss. Yes, Morgan.

0: I'm always scared, I'm always nervous, you know, and I think it's normal at one point, you know, that you need to be scared because it's a way to respect what you're doing. 100%. And your brain is telling you, like, be careful, what you're doing is dangerous. So just be aware that you need to be focused and respect what you're doing. But in Boston, everything was different, you know. I remember doing my second dive. It was a decent dive, and I knew I have to do my back twist, which is the worst thing for me. And I remember going back to the athletes area, and I was not breathing well. I was just like feeling uncomfortable, you know? And I was like, what the hell is going on? And I came to Angie, to the physiotherapist, and I told her, like, can you please hug me? Because I can't breathe. She was like, are you okay? And I'm like, no, I can't breathe. And it's just like, I'm feeling like a heart attack. And she was like, okay, come. And she hugged me and we start talking. And I was asking to her, like, just tell me something about something else, not diving. Just tell me something. So she started talking to me and I was like, Angie, no, I can't. I'm just like not able to focus on what you're saying.
1: Yeah.
0: So she told me, you want me to call someone? And I was like, yeah, call Orlando and tell him that I'm not competing.
1: Wow.
0: I'm not gonna finish the competition because I'm thinking that if I go up, something pretty bad is gonna happen. So I don't wanna do that. But yeah, I will call it like the worst feeling I have in my life.
1: Yeah.
0: Because I've been scared, but controllable. And I was like, okay, I'll stop the competition. Because it's not like you don't need to go against the law or against your feelings, you know? It's just a matter of accept it. If you're scared, you're scared. Like, no one is pushing you.
2: First round. All right, Johnny dropping in from 27 meters, 90 feet. The man known for rip entries had a little bit of a splash on that. Not too much, but way bigger than the judges normally see out of Johnny Paredes.

8 across the board. That's a really good start for him. He's going to be super happy with that. I already know. He's going to be like, yep, I'm not as scared anymore.

0: Morgan currently is sitting at fourth place after her first dive, and Johnny is in sixth. They both are super happy with their dives. They're feeling super confident for round two, but the waves are presenting a massive challenge. They've gotten very big, it's gotten very choppy, and the wind is so strong that the athletes are having to tell the judges to wait to let the wind settle down before they can actually go.
1: Yeah, it's a tough spot because the waves are hitting towards the rocks, and so you see a lot of movements. You're also not on a safe platform. You're like on a little balcony, and so you feel very vulnerable. So just kind of hold on to technique, you know?

0: Morgan.
1: All right. Beautiful dive, Trace. The most difficult location we've had in recent years. And that's showing
2: waters
1: right
2: look,
1: here.
2: Yeah, the waters
1: water looks very similar to Northern Ireland. A bit warmer, which they're appreciating. I love the new Brandy style that she's been working on with the arms down. She finds that vertical line and just takes it through. Very well done. 2 for 2 for Morgan. She's going to be at the top of the rankings.

0: golden dive and golden hour for Jonathan Perez.
1: I knew he could do it.
0: Yeah.
1: I'm telling you, Trace, this is the guy that can do it. Look at the smile. Oh, I love it, Johnny. He's done this so many times. He's the king of round one and two.
0: Yeah.
1: The easy dives

0: Day one is done, and we finished the day with Johnny being in first place and Morgan in third. I would say that is a successful start to the competition. I think they're feeling mighty good. So I'm excited to see what they do next, and we'll catch you tomorrow. Can we get food now? Let's go. I thought it would taste like calamari. It's so good. Look at the cheese bowl. Fire. I got chocolate and coffee. Oh my gosh. All right, I gotta go. I gotta shove my whole face into this. Love you. Bye. Okay, so I've always wondered what the impact feels like with each height for a dive. So I'm gonna take you guys with me for 1, 3, 5, and maybe even 10 meters so that we can experience what it feels like to be going off of great heights. Obviously, it's nothing compared to the 20 and 27 meters, but I wanna get a feel of really how much the impact increases with each height. There's little fishies. Sorry. That was chill. No impact so far. Felt good. I'm trying to keep the same technique for each dive. Okay, now we're on 3 meter. Let's go. That was a little bit longer. I definitely felt a little bit more impact on that one. And I definitely noticed what's crazy in the difference between 1 and 3 is that I go a lot deeper in the water. That's another thing, is they have to make sure that it's at least 5 meters deep for their dives, which is such a crazy concept because 5 meters is this high. 5 meters. This is where you start getting a little more nervous. Like, there was literally a little kid, like 6 years old, jumping off the 10 meter. So I'm like, why am I scared? Like, these little nuggets are jumping off. I'm like, all right, I gotta be brave. So high. We've made it to 10 meter. We're not gonna cry today, because it's too pretty. But I am a little nervous. I think this one's definitely the scariest, obviously. Okay, that was actually so scary. But once I hit the water, the only thing, my feet hurt so bad. How? Whoa! Whoa!
1: I'm still new to cliff diving.
0: Yeah.
1: I did strongly think about quitting after graduating in 2022, knowing that the Olympics were out of the picture. All my friends were getting fancy jobs in New York City, and like, graduating from Harvard, you're supposed to go out in the world and like do great things. But since I started cliff diving, it was so obvious for me that I love this so much.
0: Yeah.
1: I mean, look at this. Toop, toop, toop, toop, toop, toop, toop, toop.

So they built this for the athletes to get off of the jet ski and get safely to shore, but it doesn't look very safe at the moment. So we're gonna really test it out to see how hard it is to walk the walk. Oh my God. No. Okay, I did it. I made it. Oh shit. Oh my God. Simon, I'm not coming back. I'm not returning. And down. Oh, I timed it so well.

0: fucking trapped out there.
1: It's warm. The wind has changed a little bit. It's not much calmer than yesterday. Yeah. No drama today. No drama.
2: It looked pretty good on the takeoff. No deductions here. A solid pike. She's high enough above the water.
0: All right, so Morgan landed a little bit short. I think that's where the deduction came from. And so they only gave her fives.
3: The stunt cars are complicated.
4: Yeah.
3: In your arms. One, two, wrap. Yeah?
4: Thank you.
2: This is a dive that's given him so much trouble, the back triple. He got lost in San Rafael in 2021.
4: But there is always a time when you have to choose in between suffering or just like continue enjoying your life.
2: He's trying to bring it back.
5: Well, tough conditions today.
2: Pretty solid, Johnny.
5: Pretty solid, yes.
2: I talked to him earlier today. He said he wasn't even going to warm up the dive. He was so nervous about it, he said he only wanted to go through that misery once, Trace. He decided to do it cold in the competition. The mental games that this sport plays with you, Trace, are absolutely immense. And for something like this for Johnny, he's been battling this for so long.
0: What is one stop that just really resonates with you? You felt like is kind of a core memory for you?
4: I will say Chile. Chile 2017, when I became the world champion. So I did my dive. It was a good dive. I started celebrating on the jet ski, and I've seen some people like this and some others like, Johnny, you won the event. And I'm like, yeah, I know.
0: Yeah, you're like, I won, yeah.
4: And then Blake Aldrich, I remember, he came and he says, no, you won the World Series. Really, I won? No way. No way. Oh my God. Thank you.

0: Here's Morgan Herculano from Switzerland in her fourth start. She's a Harvard grad with a degree in economics and a secondary in energy and environment. And to top that, she speaks five languages. And to top that, she's launching off a tower here in Polignano Amari. That's 21 meters, 70 feet off the Adriatic Sea. Morgan.
1: All right,
0: Herculano coming in a little bit, what you would call, Dave, heavy on that one with that splash.
1: A little bit of a splash there, yeah. Yeah, she's not going to be happy because she's done it so well in training so many times.
2: I should be happy because I did well, but completely cracked under pressure. I had it. I did good dives in training, and I just couldn't hold it. And that hurts a lot.
1: Crosses it, Trace.
0: Look at Gary.
1: Oh, yes.
0: And look at this, 112.80. That almost did it. 365.05, 0.25 difference between Paredes and Hunt.
1: Oh, so close.
0: Oh, wow.
3: I've been talking about retirement for so long, and these two podiums are not helping too much. Today I learned that I just have to fight.

0: What an epic competition here in Polignano. For the women, it was Lisa in third, Simone in second, and Rhee in first. Sadly, Morgan did not have the competition that she wanted, but she had so much growth here in Polignano. She ended up in eighth place, which I think is still amazing, especially as a wild card. And this is only her fourth stop with the Red Bull Cliff Diving World Series. For the men, it was Johnny in third, Gary in second, and Carlos in first. What an epic competition to watch. To be here with all the Italian spectators, the support was incredible, the energy was amazing, and I think this might have been my favorite stop yet. If you were to describe Morgan in three words, what would it be?
1: Funny, approachable, and strong.
2: Approachable, thank you. I would have never
3: thought. I always think like, yeah, approachable. I'm usually like scaring people away.
0: If you were to describe Johnny in three words, what would it be?
4: Amazing, the best Mexican diver, and the pionero. You know what is pionero?
0: No.
4: The first one in Mexico.
0: Oh! Thank you.
1: This is so scary.
5: No.
6: Okay.
5: I don't like that. Okay.
7: Fear will always be there. It will never go away. You just get more comfortable with it.
8: And then lights went out. So the next thing I remember is waking up in the ambulance.
0: Welcome to the first stop of the 2025 Red Bull Cliff Diving World Series. We are here in El Nido, Philippines, taking on this incredible environment for three spots in El Nido. I'm your host, Gracie Kramer, a professional gymnast and national champion, and I'm gonna be taking you along the ride.

0: We're going to be following Molly Carlson from Canada and Catalin Pereda from Romania as they navigate the first competition back from injuries, maybe feeling some discomfort and facing a lot of fear.
1: This is so cool. We're gonna go explore the big lagoon on kayaks. I don't think I've ever ridden in a kayak, actually, now that I think about it. Oh my gosh. I can't believe this place is real. It doesn't feel real at all. I'm really curious to know how the athletes feel about this environment, because on one hand, it's so serene and beautiful and calm, but then on the other hand, they're going to be diving off of these very sketchy cliffs. And I know not a lot of the athletes prefer the cliffs. They might prefer the platform. So it's going to be really interesting seeing their reactions to this environment.
2: I'm gonna get stuck. Oh, I didn't get stuck. I did it.
3: I'm so excited. This is paradise.
4: I know, isn't it so cool?
3: This is insane.
0: Hi, Queen.
5: Thank you so much.
0: Oh, the hair.
5: Guys, what is this? We're in paradise.
6: A kayaker.
7: It's okay. This is my first time too.
6: I know.
7: It doesn't feel real.
6: Life is good.
7: I know.
6: You ready?
7: Yeah.
8: I really struggle on the rocks to feel comfortable. I'm a great high diver on perfect platforms, perfect conditions. I can always nail my dives when I know it's perfect 20 meters. But the confidence is never there when I'm on the rocks, and that's really scary.
0: We're here at the welcome dinner, and more importantly, the lucky draw. The lucky draw is something that we do at every single stop, and it's basically a way to determine the athlete's order in the competition for the first day. They are playing this game that apparently is very native to the Philippines, and it's called Slipper Box, which is they have to hit their own shoe with the other shoe and try to launch it across the finish line as fast as possible. It's gonna be so fun seeing these athletes get just as fired up tomorrow at the competition.
6: Hell yeah! You're not going first.
9: Okay. Yeah, we got this, baby.
6: So apparently I didn't do it right, and I cheated.
7: Intentional.
6: We didn't know we were cheating. Yeah.
9: 2, 1, go!
0: Originally, we thought Molly killed it and made it first across the line. Turns out she cheated. She's a little rascal for that and ended up getting bumped pretty far back into the lineup. So the only spot left was 11, but she was actually wanting that. So it kind of worked out in her favor. So hopefully it really pays off tomorrow.
7: So going back to the day in Boston, on the day of the competition, the day that you crashed, did you have a feeling that something was off?
10: I just wasn't in perfect tune with the body, you know? So like I said, the mind was maybe on a higher gear and running at a different speed than the body, hence the anticipation, the excitement probably.
7: Yeah.
10: In the dive that made me react earlier than I was supposed to. I remember absolutely everything from the moment before the dive into the dive, through the dive, midair, and then seeing the water very late, and then lights went out. So the next thing I remember is waking up in the ambulance. I ended up in the hospital for 2.5 weeks. I was on the strongest antibiotics possible. I was one step away from full-blown body infection, sepsis. Don't want to get too heavy on this, but like, yeah, no. everything's about taking one thing at a time. And in my case, it'll be a dive at a time. And at the right moment, being fully focused and immersed in the present, and make the most of it.
4: Morning.
0: It is day one, round one of the Red Bull Cliff Diving World Series. We're kicking off the 2025 season here in El Nido. It is the most stunning location. They're going to be cliff diving off of these incredible rocks today, 21 meters for the women and 27 meters for the men. This is such an epic location. I'm so excited to see what these athletes do today. They've had 5 months off since their last competition, so there's a lot of pressure and there's a lot of nerves, I'm sure.
10: That's so cool.
0: After the crash, did you experience fear?
10: I can't pinpoint one, you know? I think, like, fear is a natural response in us as a species. Like, we all have fears and we all react differently to fear, you know? But I think when it comes to that, there's a way to bypass it. It's good to actually be here now, you know? It's quite a dreamy location, and cliffs are more real than real.
4: That's different.
11: To me, the coolest thing is off the cliff. You know, that's the roots of cliff diving. This is the original thing. And, you know, just having your feet in contact with the rock, that's the coolest thing. The climbs are very difficult. You know, it's sharp. It makes you think, you know. But, you know, when you have to solve those problems, I think that makes it more interesting. We'll see how they can deal with that.
0: For Kat, we know that he's had immense time off, and I can't even imagine what's going through his mind right now. The pressure, the need to hit that standard that he set for himself. I'm sure he set so many goals for the season, so he's probably gonna really wanna start on a great note with this first stop, and with that comes a lot of pressure. But he did look quite comfortable climbing up there, so maybe this is his element. We're gonna find out.
5: I didn't realize that you have to climb a ladder, go rock climbing for like 20 minutes, climb another ladder, and then you're on the platform. I'm definitely not an adventurous girl, so rock climbing is not my element.
11: And there is steps. It's a via ferrata, so it's like metal things. There is metal things where you can step on, and the rope is just for you to hold on.
5: So use your legs, don't hang off the wall, and try your best, and have fun, okay? Right, the dive also has to be great.
12: Oh. That was when she over-rotated, like, almost to her head.
13: I was gonna say, can I give you a hug?
12: It's just so scary.
13: I
12: mean,
13: I have video.
5: So the plan is that first one, I got all the adrenaline out, all the fear. I really didn't enjoy rock climbing, and it didn't go amazing. I threw way too hard and landed really over.
12: Yes. Once I get the right takeoff, I know what to do.
0: He looks so chill on the rock. I think he's in his element there, but
7: obviously it's going to be very different when you get to the very top and then you have to actually dive. So

0: It was just too slow. Like,
1: okay.
0: I don't know what happened. I'm not him in his head, but that was too slow from the beginning, and you just stick to it. So.
2: Coming to a location like this, it's definitely extremely challenging for everyone, no matter how experienced you are.
3: Not making it look easy, Molly Carlson. Kathleen Peretta making his comeback from last season.
4: All right, here we go.
3: So beautiful in the air, Kathleen Peretta of Romania.
2: I just love his technique. Super clean, super nice pike position.
5: He's always shown like really nice style, very good technique, but also very nice style. I think that's like his signature thing, you know? He looks really good in the air. He's a very focused diver. He will get back in the rhythm and, you know, I think we're gonna see great things from Kathleen.
3: Here's 20-year-old Andrea Barnaba from Trieste, Italy. Another youngster who earned a permanent diver spot. He only began cliff diving 3 years ago.
6: And he's a very exciting athlete. He has a lot of ability, very talented.
7: No, no, no.
6: Okay. That dive did not go to plan.

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I don't know even what to say. I'm a little speechless from today. But to recap, Molly redeemed herself after a really tough warm-up dive. She came back stronger, felt better. Still not her best, but she'll definitely have more dives to come. Same with Kat. He wrecked pretty hard on the first dive in his warm-ups and came back, redeemed himself, but still is feeling pretty rattled from it. So tomorrow for round two, they'll be going off the cliff as well, but in a different location. Hopefully this is a better environment for them and they just feel better overall. But only time will tell.

0: Welcome back to the second episode of El Nido Philippines Cliff Diving.
1: That was actually pretty good.
0: Thank you.
1: Where are we going?
0: We are going to a small lagoon. Day two, dive two. Let's go.
1: Let's go.
2: So we just got to the small lagoon. I'm so excited to finally dive from here. I saw it 2 days ago and this is gonna be gorgeous. I have a really easy dive today. It's gonna help my confidence just to get up there and feel confident, and it's just beautiful. So it's gonna be a great day.

0: from all the way here, all the way down.
1: You know, when you turn up at these locations and you have to climb and you're standing on the edge of the cliff and the rock face harnessed in, you kind of look around and go, is this actually real life? And is this actually what I'm doing for a job?
2: Really trusted her timing. She jumped up, she did exactly what Steph told her to do, and she got the result that she wanted. And I think she feels so much better now after this round, because yesterday really rattled her, and I knew that she needed a win, and she needed a strong dive to really feel like she could get back into it. Come on, come on, come on. Okay.

0: yeah, did what I could do in the moment. I know I can do the dive better, but there will be more chances, I'm sure, so.
1: The current standing after round two for the women is Rhiannon in first, Nelly in second, and Molly in third. And for the men, Constantine is in first, Johnny in second, and Alexi in third. Sadly, Catalan did not perform as well as he probably had hoped, so he is currently sitting in ninth. All right, we're going up to the 27-meter platform. If you watched last season, you already know it's my favorite place in the whole wide world. Yeah, feeling very nervous. And this climb is also extremely vertical. I didn't realize how vertical it was until I came over here. That moves, I don't like that. Okay.
2: Go again.
1: What the f- is this? No! That one's sketchy. Okay, we did it. All right, we're finally on the 27-meter platform. As beautiful as the view is, I am so uncomfortable. The wind picks up, it feels a little uneasy. I feel very uneasy. I hate looking over the edge, but it really gives perspective as to how high you truly are. Oh, I hate it here, The idea of going to the edge is horrible, but then the idea of jumping off is just unimaginable. Like, I don't even want to try to put myself in those shoes just because I think I would vomit.

0: being a professional athlete, the pressures of it, how has that kind of maybe hurt your mental health?
1: From age 10, made being a diver really hard. I obviously had, and I talk about this openly on my platforms, a massive eating disorder during high school, and that was just a really terrible time in my life. I almost died, you know? I was eating 300 calories a day, trying to perform 30 hours a week of training, and there was just no way I could have sustained that. And I was miserable. My hair was falling out. My wrists broke. I was fragile, and I wasn't happy. The fact I can stand on that platform and, like, love myself is, like, beautiful, and I want that for everyone.
2: Somebody who's only been cliff diving only, what, 5 years now, she's not doing bad at all.
3: Oh, I think her feet may have even just touched the platform there.
2: Really?
3: So yeah. She did really hit that dive in.
1: Fear will always be there. It will never go away. You just get more comfortable with it.
4: So yeah, we just do our best to help out here and there, make sure the athletes are ready for the main event today.
5: I think he is ready?
4: Yes, he is. Very ready.
2: He's making his return to the World Series after his injury at the stop in Boston last year.

0: Oh, great strength off the platform. Beautiful in the air.
1: Had a very big over rotation. A lot of water being displaced there.
2: 4.5. Yeah. Damn. Molly's currently sitting at 6th place right now. After her last dive, it pushed her down the ranks a bit, so it's gonna be tough to climb back up, but if anyone can do it, it's Molly.
0: Oh, difficult dive for Carlson. Pressure on her.
2: It was so much better than her last one. Minimal splash, great form.
1: In the vertical line, good scores though. Yeah, some eights.
0: Yeah, good scores for Carlson.
3: I'm so happy finishing on a strong note. That was really difficult after missing round 3 and having to get back up there. But overall, super, super proud of myself for having challenges and getting through them this week.
4: Let's go, Kat.
0: Such good shape. So that'll kick it off on the men's side. Little bit heavy right there.
1: You can just see how his arms came above the head. It may look like a really good dive, but the issue is this. If you land in the water with your arms above the head, maximum score of 4.5.
2: He was really gaining some traction after yesterday, and he was hoping to get some good dives in today off the podium, but you know, everything's a learning curve, and the fact that he's even back competing after day one is crazy. I mean, all the athletes are still so shocked that he's managed to pull some solid dives out after such a scary wreck.

0: like after the first day, everything hurts. So I'm really looking forward to some days of rest.
1: Hikula Dai, the reverse triple, big degree of difficulty, 4.1. This is a tough one.
2: Went by on that one.
3: Yeah, stretch it out. Keep the air brakes on.
2: And the charismatic Kaylee Arnett.
3: Look, and Rihanna's so consistent with her entries.

0: the girls, Rhiannon in first, Kaylee in second, and Nelly in third. And then for the men, it was Gary in first, who's a wild card, and then Johnny in second, who's also a wild card, and Constantine in third. It was a roller coaster. I hope you had a fun ride. I hope you enjoyed it, but it was crazy. Being here, watching all of the madness and the chaos was a lot. And we're gonna need a moment before our next stop. But I will see you in Polignano. Can't wait. It's gonna be a blast. It's gonna be gorgeous, just like it is here in El Nido. Love you guys, and I'll see you next time. All the girls were in Molly and Simone's room getting ready. It was like six girls in one room. You should have stopped by. It would have been fun.
1: Gracie did my makeup.
2: Oh, she looks so good.
3: Look at, we gotta go to the bathroom.
4: Thanks, guys.
5: Wait, no, show Molly's makeup.
4: Move to the side.
5: Okay, we don't judge. We don't judge.
6: 1 day.
7: It's happening all over the world at exactly the same time.
6: 1 goal.
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9: 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Let's go.
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12: I'm going down. It's too high for me.
13: Boom. Magic. Cinema.

Welcome back to the Red Bull Cliff Diving World Series 2025. We are here in Mostar, Bosnia for the third stop of the series. I'm your host, Gracie Kramer, a professional gymnast and national champion. So strap in because I'm gonna be taking you along for the journey. This spot is particularly interesting because not only are they going off of a famous bridge here in Mostar, but they're also diving into a rapid river. The athletes will be going off of the bridge directly for the first round and then off the platforms for the last three. For this stop, we will be following two of the most renowned athletes in the sport of cliff diving, Rhianna Niffland of Australia and Gary Hunt of France. This is such an incredible duo because they are considered the GOATs of Red Bull cliff diving. I wanna know why, so we're gonna go find out. Let's go!

0: tonight for the lucky draw to determine the order of the athletes in their competition. Since the athletes are not big in the ball sports, I am very curious to see how they perform for this lucky draw. They have to kick the ball into one of these holes and hope to get as many points as possible. Curious to see how they do. They all look kind of nervous, honestly. What would you say is the secret to success?
1: My secret to success, to summarize it, I would say it is dedication, consistency over a number of things, and being resilient, not stepping down from a challenge, but more so stepping up to a challenge.

0: To be honest, I seem to love competing. Like, when I'm diving, I would prefer to be competing than doing the training dives.
1: Really?
0: Yeah, for some strange reason, I don't know why.

0: The fact that she's holding onto the railing before she goes.
1: Okay, good.
0: That's crazy.
1: Oh, wow.
2: There you go. That's why she's the best in the business.
1: The consistency of Rhiannon Ifflin is phenomenal.
2: As a former diver, how is that crazy to you to see that consistency?
1: It is.
2: I mean, yeah?
1: Yeah.
2: It's just
1: you
2: not
1: work
2: normal.
1: A lifetime to get consistency on your dive, and that's going to make you win competition.
0: Oh, she's happy. She's really happy with that one. Let's go, Rhi! How'd it feel?
3: I was really nervous, to be honest.
0: Really?
3: Yeah, like every single year that required dive, the first one in the competition, I don't know what it is, but I can't, like, can never calm myself down. I was like, but it felt good.
0: Yeah.
3: It felt good. I'm so happy.
0: Proud of you.
3: Thank you. Thank you.
0: You ripped it.
4: My legs, if I sit here.
0: You can scooch over.
4: Yeah, this way or what?
0: How do you stay in that zone while still staying so relaxed?
4: I mean, at the start, it was kind of like a fake it till you make it kind of deal. I was really scared, like just as scared as everyone else. But I didn't want to, like, close myself off and listen to music. I mean, you say I go into my own world, but I always like to at least stay open to chat with the other people and do what I can to stay relaxed. And it doesn't come naturally, and it has taken a lot of work over the years to find ways to keep myself relaxed and not getting too nervous. But it obviously works because people tell me, like, how do you stay so relaxed and stuff like that. And it's just, hard work and pretend when it's not really working. I guess I don't want everyone else to be as scared as I feel, so I try and act as light as possible and hope that rubs off on everyone else.
0: Gary is going to be up 12th. He's last. He says he's way more comfortable with that position. So hopefully he feels really good and ready, and his nerves aren't too much right now.
2: You are looking at the legend, Gary Hunt, 41 years old of France, 103rd start on the World Series, 10-time King Cod Keeley Trophy winner, and current leader on the
1: He's
2: World
1: just
2: Series.
1: Incredible. Took his time off to get to the Paris 2024 Olympic Games, which true there.
2: Yo, the great Gary Hunt.
1: And he's back better than ever.
4: Yeah, I never felt like I was a daredevil or anything like that, and it's just through diving. I mean, even outside of diving, I'm not a daredevil. Like, I get my dose from the cliff diving competitions, and then that's it. I go home, I like to drink a cup of tea, sit in my garden, piano, things like that. Like, you won't find me jumping out of the sky.
0: What an epic competition for day one here in Mostar. It was neck and neck. The scores were so tight. We had loads of ties. Lisa clinched that top spot for the girls, and then we had a three-way tie for second place. It was Xanthia, Maria, and Rhiannon. And then for the men, kind of the same thing. Andrea in first, tied with Carlos, and then Jonathan and Gary tied for third. It is the middle of the night, and I couldn't sleep because of the jet lag, and I'm nosy. I heard some noises coming from the top of the old bridge. I've never seen the platforms being built, so we're gonna go find out what it looks like.
5: Okay, let's get it.
0: Okay, so we made it to the top of the bridge to see these platforms in person. They have the 12-hour time slot to get this done. That's the cool part about this stop in particular, is it's the only stop where they have to build the platforms in the middle of the night. Usually they have weeks in advance to build the platforms before the divers get here, but because they dove off of the bridge, they now have to build it in the middle of the night for rounds 2, 3, and 4.
5: Yes.
0: All right. I'm hitting a wall, so we gotta go home, get some sleep. We'll be back in the morning to see the final product. Good night. That's a wrap. I'll see you in the morning.

0: I have this list, this is who I've become, and I have this picture in my head, and I sit there and I go through the list of things that I would be proud of, or that my 12-year-old self will be proud of, and a lot of things that I've done in my life, in and outside of diving, that I'm proud of. I think a lot of people have seen me stand on the platform and close my eyes and end up smiling. And I'm essentially thinking about some things that make me happy, closing my eyes and escaping the whole environment. Like sometimes I can be there and it's so vivid that I open my eyes and I go, wow, oh, whoa, what just happened? So that's the very last thing I do, and then I psych myself up.
1: So you mentioned previously that you're going to be doing a new dive here in Mostar.
2: Once I got the ticket to Boston, I started thinking, okay, well, what can I do? Bosnia, I've made mistakes on my intermediate dive before. Maybe I can try something new, do something a bit more spectacular. So that's where the idea was born, and then tries on 10 meter, and it worked.
1: Nice.
2: And then just put it to the back of my mind until the week before coming here. And I went home after the World Cup in Italy so that I could quickly do one training session in the outdoor pool. I think it was the shortest session I've ever done. It was raining, it was cold, but I just had that in my head. I was like, just at least do a couple of these handstands on 10 meters so that you're a little bit more assured, and I'm not gonna get here and then bottle it.
1: Yeah.
2: So it was enough to give myself some confidence.
3: I want to go up and have a look first.
2: Decisions.
0: I don't want to.
2: It's tough. There's not much depth.
0: Still.
2: No, I'm going down. It's too high for me.

0: okay. Didn't fall over, didn't fall off.
1: She wins here in Mostar.
2: She's guaranteed.
1: Yeah, she's guaranteed.
2: The title again.
1: Another trophy. It's it's amazing. Rhianna Niflin now. And there you go. Typical restyle.
2: That consistency is phenomenal.
1: Wow, there's a 10.
3: I do need a towel.
4: I liked that one. I liked that one. That was fun.
5: Did you know that you got the first 10 of the season?
4: No.
5: Yeah. So Gary's coming up for his turn, and I guess he's feeling better after doing the practice dives, but still so nervous because it's a new dive. He's only trained it one day.
1: 100 top 10 finishes in his career. 47 World Series victories, the most of all time.
2: But you think he would take this easy, just go back to doing what he does, but no, decided to add a new dive.
1: Of course.
2: On his list, an arm stand back 2.5 somersaults, one twist in the pike position. Would you look at that?
1: Come on.
2: That's Gary Hunt for you.
1: Straight into the judge's heart with that one. Gary Hunt, new dive.
2: That's what thrives him. He loves to be challenged. He loves when the conditions are difficult. He loves pushing the limits of the sport, of himself.
1: Absolutely crazy nines across the board for Gary Hunt.
5: Can you think of a time in your life that has just completely altered who you are to this day?
6: Yeah, for sure, 100%. It was my best friend was killed in a car accident, and we both were into high diving, cliff diving. We were looking, always discussing what kind of dives we would do. He was the one that said to me, I'm going to do the running takeoff. I'm going to be the first to do a running takeoff. And then all of a sudden, I was on my own, and it was a very, very tough time. Cut a long story short, it was a tough few years. And yeah, because of that, I think, started a new life in a different country. And so, yeah, who knows what would have happened if that didn't happen.
4: There's one thing people know about me, and that's that I like a little bit of pressure. So sometimes, you know, if I'm not feeling nervous enough, I might look at the scores or be like, oh, okay, there's this much. And oftentimes where I've been competing and I've had a big gap, it's not gone as well as if I've needed to catch up a little bit or if it was neck and neck, you know.
6: Some things in our personalities are similar as well. I kind of like just not making a big deal of things, just being like easygoing, go with the flow. And I think that suits this sport very well.
4: Mm. Yeah, totally. I think, I don't know, I think we're both pretty curious when it comes to diving as well. Mm. Could be something to do with it, you know?
6: Yeah, you have to have a love for the sport, yeah, and be, yeah, like, yeah, enjoy what you're doing. It's not just about finding the dives that are gonna be the way to the championship. It's just like, okay, this is a sport, this is a playground, what can I do here? Like,
1: we're gonna check out Rhianna Niflin, the greatest of all time in women's cliff diving on the World Series. If she wins here in Mostar, with only one stop remaining in Boston, she'll wrap up her ninth King Kahakili Trophy.
2: She's doing the hardest dive of the competition, a 4.4 degree of difficulty, 8 back, 3 somersaults, 2 twists in the pike position.
7: You need to block all that pressure out. You know, you're hearing the scores of the other divers. You see what's happening. Maybe there's a bad dive, and you see the medical team responding. So you need to block all of that and be able to just stand there and be yourself.
1: Just butter.
2: Yeah.
1: Just like that.
2: It's good.
1: It's just expected now.
3: That was good. I'll take it. I'm happy that one so far. That's the scary.

0: and tomorrow is another fun one, so.
1: Yeah, I'm gonna go down into the cave where I can juggle 5 clubs without disturbing anyone and clear my mind.
2: Perfect place to juggle.

0: lots of people say, oh, so you juggle to stay in the zone and things like that. And that's like an after effect. Like, I juggle because I love juggling and I want to improve and I want to get better. I think I'm a born competitor. I think I'm a good loser and a good winner, but I love competition. It just makes everything exciting for me. For many years, I'd never won from a bridge. It took me a long time. I don't know if it's because you've got nothing to judge it on. When you've got a cliff face, it's kind of easy to judge how quickly you're coming to the water. Whether it's a mental thing, knowing that you could get swept away if you have a bad landing, or visually, when you see the water, your eyes are kind of carried away, so it's harder to make that precision on the entry.
1: We have faith in Gary. He can do it all.
2: Here we go, Gary Hunt. Gary Hunt.
1: Can he do it?
2: Look at Costa. Oh. Costa's shit. Yeah.
1: Oh, he's like, ah, oh, Gary.
2: Yeah, exactly.
1: You can't underestimate any of those divers, and especially Gary Hunt.
0: It was a bit of a struggle, like right till the water. I had to work for it. And I think it wasn't quite vertical, but 8.5, so I'll take it. That's a solid round.
3: And that is a wrap on day two. Rounds 2 and 3 were absolutely epic. The women rankings are Rhiannon in first, Xanthia in second, and Lisa in third. And for the men, it was Constantine in first, Andrea in second, James in third, and Gary in fourth. Very, very close, right on his coattails. It's gonna be so interesting to see how the finals end up for tomorrow on round 4.
4: Actually, you know what? I remember asking you one time. It was years ago, and I was doing something new, and I came to you and I said, oh, do you reckon I'll be ready? And you're like, well, only you should know that. And I was like, exactly. Okay, so I guess I have to make my decision.
0: Yeah, that's the kind of coach I'll be. Yeah.
5: So how do you feel?
4: How do you feel about that?
3: It is day 3, round 4 of the competition here in Mostar, Bosnia. The athletes are gearing up for their final dives and their most difficult dives. It's gonna be an epic day of competition. The athletes are gonna be going head to head to see who comes out on top. We crunch the numbers, and if Rhiannon can come out on top in this competition, she becomes the Red Bull Cliff Diving World Series champion for the entire season for the 9th time. The pressure's on, and I'm excited to see how she does. Excuse me. I wonder if anyone's home.
4: Oh my gosh. Like nobody ever,
3: not to be together. Oh my God. Wanna put the stamp
4: over. I hate it.
3: I hate the edge. Since traditional diving is such a massive thing here in Mostar, we thought it would be really fun to have a local legend come talk to us and explain why it's so big here in Mostar.
6: Here, this bridge, it's old 459 years. It's in UNESCO. First time when I come in Mostar, I was 14 years. Yeah. I wished to go to jump. And my father was with me. And I just go to take my clothes and to jump. He catch me, where are you going? Are you crazy? And after that, really, I wish one day I will be the professional cliff diver. I said to myself,

0: Okay. Let's pause.
1: It's slowly getting to business time. So, I mean, since this morning, it's just been passing the time, trying not to think about it, just moseying around, walking around. And now, little by little, like, okay, it's time to start thinking about what we have to do today, that one dive. Let's get to it.

0: So Ray's about to go, and you can literally cut the tension in this room with a knife. It's so palpable, and I think she knows how much is riding on this one dive, so I'm sure she's feeling the pressure just as much as everyone else is.
1: With her best dive, an inward triple somersault half twist. Yeah.
2: There you go. Paints a perfect line into the water, and Rhiannon Ifflin will wait for the judges. May have just locked in her ninth King Cod Keeley trophy. Nine straight. Wow. Unprecedented.
1: Small tuck position, arms along the legs like a trampolinist. That's her background. And she does it so well.
2: Unreal.
1: It is flawless diving.
2: She's the only female to win here more than once here in Mostar.
1: Eight and a half
2: across the board. Rhiannon Ifflin wins it here in Mostar and locks down King Cod Keeley Trophy number 9.
3: The competitor that scares me the most is myself, because the power to perform is in my hands, and I don't need all of those external things to come in and to disturb that or to get in the way of that.
4: Sounding good? Sounding good?
3: Let's get it, Gary. Let's get it. I mean, everything's riding on this one moment, and I know he really, really wants to come out on top and also become a permanent diver. He's still a wild card, which is absurd and actually so crazy to say out loud, but, you know, consistency is key for him in this season so that he can secure that permanent spot next year. He's currently sitting in fourth place right now, so it is all or nothing. Everything's coming down to this very moment.

0: perched out onto that grip tape, 90 feet up. The great Gary Hunt.
1: Leading
2: the World Series points in a bold strike by the masterclass, Gary Hunt.
1: Never underestimate Gary Hunt.
2: Just when they thought they had him in a vulnerable situation, yes, like last season, taking it off, coming back as a wild card diver, like maybe we can finally beat Gary Hunt. And just like that, overnight, Gary starts stepping on the gas.
1: Yeah.
2: And got in great shape again, always in great shape. But what a competitor mentally and physically, Rosie.
1: Absolutely.
2: 124.80 on that dive. Gary Hunt just
1: that
2: 412.10.
1: He did it again.
2: We talked about it yesterday, Rosie. Yeah. It's like Tom Brady or Tiger Woods in cliff diving. Gary Hunt, that is him, a champion who just refuses to not fade away. Three left, and there is James Lichtenstein.
1: Oh, incredible! Nice. Look at that.

0: James Lichtenstein leads.
1: Oh, Popovich. Excellent.
2: Carving it clean.
1: Ooh,
2: so clean, the river barely noticed it. Excellent dive by the Romanian shark. The Romanian shark bites off another win.
1: And that is a wrap on the stop here in Mostar. What an epic competition. It was neck and neck. Honestly, I was on the edge of my seat the entire competition. But the standings are now Rhee in first, of course, her comfort zone, exactly where she expected to be. And then Xanthia in second as a wild card, which was amazing. And then Kaylee in third. For the men, it was Konstantin in first, James in second, and Gary in third. So proud of him, so proud of Rhee. It was so fun following their stories. And I'm so excited to see what all the athletes do for the final stop in Boston. Stay tuned because it's about to be a nail biter. Ooh! If you weren't doing Red Bull cliff diving, if you weren't doing cliff diving in general, if you never hit the water ever again, what would you be doing?
3: When I was a kid, I wanted to be an accountant. It's like the, you couldn't get any more different from cliff diving.
4: I never realized I've made it to the finals. Is it real? Is it really happening?
2: Here in the finals, for the first time as an organization, bringing new blood and old to the ultimate field of battle. 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

0: Welcome, everybody. We are here for the final day of the regional qualifiers for the LCK. We're going to be sending our fourth seed to Worlds from this region.
1: I have won LCK, LPL, and even MSI. But I've never won Worlds. So winning Worlds is my ultimate dream.
2: There was almost no one that actually believed that DRX was going to do it.
3: From an outside point of view, DRX is an uncommon team. One day they are super strong, and then the other, the team disappears in the air. Then they quickly come back with good players. But DRX is constantly an up and down team.
2: Kingen, this was a player that in 2021 spring was quite good at times, right? He was never a standout player, but he was a respectable top laner that could really get some work done. Even at the start of summer, I think, he was the one player on the team that I thought was not amazing, but pretty decent. Pioshik, as a player, when he's good, he's amazing, and everything works. But when he's playing poorly, he doesn't make one mistake, he makes 10 mistakes, and he shows it because he's a very emotional player. Zeka was an interesting choice for DRX because he came up on KT Academy. He was a player that went to the LPL very early on in his career, and a lot of mid laners that directly go to the LPL generally stay there for a longer amount of time. DRX was able to identify that he was a player with a lot of promise. Barrow in particular is really notorious for always trying to experiment and draft. He watches a lot of other leagues as well, trying to always find new strategies. Deft in Korea, obviously, he'd been one of the best AD carries for 8-9 years at the time. And he was also a player who went to EDG and got a really big fan base there. I don't even know if he feels personally like he was mechanically as good as he was at some of the highlight periods, right, like 2015 or 2018.
0: It can only be one of the two teams that we do have here tonight. It is LIV Sandbox against DRX. You know, I think LIV Sandbox, on paper, from what we've seen this season, they should be the better team.
1: Can we really make it? During an interview at the time, I said our chances of qualifying for Worlds were less than 30%. But realistically, I thought that we had less than 10% chance. I just wanted to give some hope to our fans.
4: We're not a team that should stick to traditional playing styles. We should focus on what we're good at and make it our driving force. If we are too aggressive, or if Nami steals our vision control, somebody will get killed. That's why I choose not to go in that direction.
1: To be honest, I'm not sure if we're on the same page. I mean, we used to say that Seraphine was good against Lucian and Nami. But we don't actually need to ban Lucian and Nami, as long as we pick Seraphine. But now you want me to ban Lucian anyway. So I'm not sure about this decision to ban him.
4: My decision is final. There's no need to argue.
1: At that time, Lucian and Nami were highly popular bottom picks. But we boldly decided not to use them.
5: Looks like they've got their eyes on the Belveth. Wukong is what they used last time.
1: Instead, we picked Zeri and Lulu and tried to fight against the Lucian and Nami combination. In the beginning, it wasn't easy. We worked really hard during our training before this regional finals. And luckily, our adversary took Lucian and Nami.
0: Frontlining, that's going to be the Zeri ultimate stolen for closer, as he is going to get the GA, I suppose, and he does Kingslayer here, but at the end of the day, it's Deft, and it is DRX. They will be bringing us the Silver Scrapes.
1: I understand how difficult it is to give up highly rated player picks, but we talked about it with our coach and made that difficult choice. I think that was one of the key decisions that helped us win that regional qualifier.
6: Another game five in Korean regional qualifiers.
4: Guys, listen. You know how it feels when we make silver scrapes and win. Am I wrong, Deft?
1: No.
4: We know how to clinch this, but our opponents don't. They are panicking, you know?
7: In that instant, we said to ourselves, if we win this game, we go to Worlds. We didn't want our season to end here.
0: It is the way of Live Sandbox. DRX on the cusp of qualifying to Worlds and making it into play-ins. Can Live Sandbox run it from here? They're trying to kill the Soraka again. They're going to get close. The Tarm does get it, but the ult is off and a massive counter-strike again. Kingen hits three of them, and this should be the ending fight. DRX are going to push and go to Worlds as the fourth seed from the LCK.
8: I cannot believe it.
1: We felt that something that began so badly was just getting better and better. I felt that we had transformed into a real team.
0: Welcome in Mexico City.

0: college.
1: I've never been to Worlds in my life. It's natural to dream about going to a big international championship for once. And I was so filled with hope for this trip.
2: Worlds is like every player's dream.
3: Most people think that this team should absolutely go undefeated and be the first seed out of this group. Probably the most dangerous game is this one here today, where they go up against DRX from the LCK.
4: I think that's the big thing, is obviously there's names like Deft on the side of DRX, but in terms of recent performance, the fact that they had just won Spring, Zhao Hu is, you know, the winningest LPL player basically ever with 5 titles, 3 MSI titles, like, he's the king of Spring for a reason, and to have him in play-ins this early just feels insane.
1: RNG was one of the most powerful teams, champion of MSI. They were definitely not a normal 4th seed team. And I had to fight against this team at my very first match of Worlds. It was a fairly big burden. I was pretty stressed.
5: First blood now picked up. Kingen gets caught out by that cease and desist. Infiltrates by some time. Waze taking a lot of damage, but Breeze closes it out. 2-0-1 on Ajax versus first tower and an instant tower apply. This is where you start to get nervous for DRX.
6: Last year, I was on RNG, so I knew them too well. So we were thinking, like, if we do this and this, we can actually win this.
5: Ooh, chains caught inside the Twilight Shroud. And now all of a sudden, RNG starting to back away. Breathe has found a flank opportunity. On to Death. Get the leap in power. Did not use the counter strike. Holding on to it.
1: Push it. Get it. Go easy.
7: I'll get LeBlanc.
1: Just go forward and see.
5: Pioshik, the Bramble Smash was beautiful! The tree does it! And RNG are getting dunked! 4 members down, 1 remaining, and Shaohu's running for his life!
2: At that moment, our self-confidence soared. We used to be a team incapable of coming back from behind to clinch a victory. But we managed to transform our game to create an against-all-odds winning mindset.
8: Super impressive, and that was when I really kind of went, okay, DRX, looking good.
9: The side of DRX.
5: Nothing that they can do. DRX and Death dominate RNG.
2: All through Worlds, we made the habit of saying to each other, we're gonna have fun. At the very start of the first match, we said, guys, let's enjoy this.
10: No! That is the shot by Barrel. Knocked back over. Ignite is on. He's crying and he's gonna die. Barrel gets the solo kill on Starscreen. Cycle it through. The spellbook? No, it was Death's TP making sure it happens. They have enough minutes to kill the Nexus. A 25-minute slot. I guess to go back to the turret, they'll finally kill him. And the Nexus will drop. DRX get the comeback when it's secure first place.
8: With their experience in the LCK, DRX earned their place in the main event in New York. Despite entering as the 4th seed, they have surpassed all expectations by ultimately clinching the top spot in the rankings.

0: DRX finally reached the group stage in New York. I thought they progressed a lot during play-in. Unfortunately, their first match were against RGE, the reigning champion of the European League.
1: 2 minutes to go. Till we dive into the games, it's time to put you two on record. Rogue versus DRX. Let's get to some predictions.
2: So, a lot of people are going to call me biased, but it's hard not to predict Rogue in this situation. It is Europe's first seed.
3: Is it hard?
1: DRX. That doesn't seem very hard to say. DRX.
2: No, I'm saying Rogue. It's quite comfortably a Rogue win, I feel. Rogue's early game has proven to be extremely dominant. I'm confident in their consistency in their draft, and I feel like that they just have more lanes to play through than DRX.
0: However, during the play-in stage, there were reportedly some debates within the DRX team about who should be the main jungler. As a result, Yuhan and Pia Soek alternated at the beginning of the tournament.
4: We didn't even have a regular jungler at the time. For those of us who had to play with them, we felt that neither of the players were very stable. We thought, uh-oh, this could be dangerous.
5: But it's already goal time. Multi comes down for good measure. Kingdom will just simply die. No one's even around him. They rest from leave. And it's his fifth death of the game. 15-9. Resurrecting now as Zekka runs away, but no one is left to watch them.
6: I've made too many mistakes.
4: It was a short game. We should have played better. We should have fought better.
7: They weren't that strong. You could have easily won this game, without any doubt.
4: It was a really difficult moment for Song and the players. We'd come so far and managed to build a real team. And in the end, did we have to sink down again? I'm telling you this only between you and me. Up until now, we've constantly been switching junglers. But now it's time to get a grip. I hope you have the mindset you need to perform better. I want you to step up. That's all I ask of you. Come on, bite the bullet and let's give it our all. You can do it.
8: What are you doing on the map right now? Tell me.
6: I'm just taking Wolf right now.
8: You mean after the Blue Golem?
6: Started with Blue Golem and then the Grom.
8: Do you see any signs of the opponents invading?
6: No, I don't.
9: Mowgli taught Pyosik a lot about moving on the map, etc. Even during break time, Mowgli kept asking, the opponent took this. What will you take then? If the opponent makes his move, where should you go? That's what we call shadow boxing. They never stopped.
6: I really wanted to give my best during Worlds. I felt that if I didn't step up and live this moment, I'd regret it for the rest of my life.
1: What's up, everybody, and welcome back to the State Farm Analyst Desk ahead of our final game of the day, another LCK-LPL clash between DRX and Top Esports.
3: Pioshik's back, and Pioshik and Juwon have been playing hot seat with the jungle position in DRX.
10: It's going to be so hard. New York City, Hulu Theater, put your hands together. You think DRX will win this game? I want to see how loud they get. New York, do you think Top will win this game? Pioshik's got himself three already. Knight gets at least one back, but the tower falls. That's two more. The Quadra, the Ace, the Base. DRX have done it.
11: Pioshik was so huge in this game, making sure Dracula's famous Draven couldn't take over.
10: New York City, you will remember the day that DRX struck back against Top Esports.
4: During that game against TES, Pioshik played quite well. I felt that he gained more self-confidence.
6: I felt that I was way behind him. Even though I really prepared a lot, Pioshik seemed stronger. I was out of luck.
12: But we need our matchup. So before we get into the draw, first the rules. The first place team qualifying from each group will be placed against the second place team from a different group.
9: I bet it'll be RNG.
4: RNG?
6: No, we were wrong. We were on Korean time here.
13: You're right, it's
12: ZRX! Awesome. Thank you so much.
13: Who's it gonna be?
12: EDG.
4: We're facing EDG? Do I have to say it again? There are still players with whom I've played with. It's been a while. So this will be fun.
14: We prepared for the quarterfinals, but our teamwork wasn't working at all.
4: The day before the match, I scolded my teammates a bit. Are we playing properly? Are we giving our all as if this was a real game? Or do we have a problem with drafting? Do we? Otherwise, we will lose tomorrow.
1: Hello, everyone, and welcome to Worlds 2022 for our final day of the knockout stage here at the Hulu Theater in Madison Square Garden. Gen G now await the winner of our last quarterfinal face-off between the reigning world champions EDG and the dark horse DRX, and will be the team that DRX has to take down if they want to keep their world's hopes alive.
12: They are our reigning world champions. They absolutely have the capability.
1: So yeah, it's easy to jump to defending world champs for EDG. That's a pretty easy tagline.
15: EDG versus DRX was a incredibly cool matchup for a number of reasons. EDG used to be Deft's old team, so he was very impactful there. Deft saw his old teammates win Worlds.
4: At first, when I saw Mako and Scout winning Worlds, I'd have liked to celebrate their achievement. But then my feelings gradually changed. They'd achieved their goals, which made me feel inferior to them. My birthday is always during Worlds. I've never won Worlds. I've never gone further than quarterfinals. My birthday used to be the day after a defeat. It used to be a day of sorrow.
13: Jeff TP's in the top lane. They've got to get back to the base. They've got to answer him.
16: Double
13: TP. They send more. Sam gets the stun. But inside the pit, there's no play for Baron. It's secured, but Death kills turret
16: He's got
13: number
16: it.
13: One. He kills turret number two. And the Nexus is in his eyes. And he's going to get the
16: ball.
0: What excellent judgment by DRX to choose to go for the Nexus. When Deft decided to teleport to the Nexus, I thought to myself, wow, what an incredible decision. When Deft was hitting the Nexus, I found myself clapping without even realizing it. But the game didn't end. It took me a few seconds to fully grasp the situation. Even the casters were at a loss for words. To our disbelief, the inhibitor had respawned. Deft, playing as Israel, stood there, seemingly defenseless, and got killed. As I watched this unfold, I could sense the despair that must have overwhelmed Deft. Honestly, there was nothing that the player could have done about it. That kind of accident was purely a matter of luck. Unfortunately, at that very moment, the worst-case scenario for DRX happened.
4: Hey guys, are you thinking straight?
6: I'm fine. We can win the next game, but the Nexus was just in front of my eyes.
15: Just thinking about it, if that happened in my game, or in a normal game, where like you're one auto attack away from winning and then it doesn't happen and then you lose and you have to go back. I don't know how I would recover. And they're like, they didn't care.
17: I picked him. Even if I'll regret it later.
8: No matter what choices they make, we should always keep our winning mindset and keep moving forward. That choice is a bit freaky, but that doesn't matter. I'll win anyway. Pick whoever you want, Scout. You're in trouble. You are so much in trouble.
5: The difference, though, is Shirelia's dip. It is, of course, it's not good for now, but you still know that Renata can give teammates haste when you land a spell on a teammate. They get even more above that one as well, and they're going to walk away. Zek getting shrunk down to half HP, rendered and pushed out. They're still playing in this fight. Oh, Fiora TPing in a mid to guarantee the kill. Renata ult going to land a Fiora, and they're going to catch a whole lot of damage. Scout has to burn his Zhonya's. Will the re-engage look good? He's silenced. He is shut down. A huge fight for death. He gets the auto he needed. Flautre is low. Gets to repost it. But it's already a second kill in for Zekka. What DRX needed may have been found. And he's got to stack up the red. He's got to stack it and stack it and pull it. And it's not gonna happen. 3-0. DRX are back.
8: In the third game, at the 30-minute mark, we won a big team fight in front of our inhibitors. I believe it was the moment when we started to dominate the game.
5: And Jack will take another head, and another, and another, and that's gonna seal the deal! Scout left alone, trying to clear waves, but DRX are 3v1.
11: DRX do not falter, they do not give up, and they stand strong in the face of the reigning world champions. They will bring us to another game, and they will take down EDG.
4: Hit it, quickly! I thought that it came back alive again.
6: Me too.
4: Let's play better next time, guys. From the fourth and fifth games, to be honest, I felt like we were winning, like 3-0. We were stronger, and we played way better than EDG. So it was so much fun.
16: And DRX stave off elimination here. They're going to have to do it two more times if they want to stay alive in world.
7: I thought that the inhibitor was respawning again.
4: This is so fun. We've been doing things like this from the beginning. Still, this is the first time that we've lost the first two games. Let's think that we've almost won the second game.
8: On the top lane, it's really easy.
4: Even on the bottom lane.
8: If we keep going like this, they have no solutions. They'll never stop me. At each time, when we face a long match with five sets, or when we're at a disadvantage, we tend to perform well. I'm second to none in endurance. Zika as well.
5: TP back in for Zekka to make this push. One that ends the game. Has to burn a stopwatch. Stays alive with a Jeje low. Attack again by King and Flandre.
6: I got him. Finish it off. Varus got no flash.
5: They'll kill off Viper. They'll kill off everybody. And this Nexus is no...
6: Turn on Silver Scrapes. Let's go.
5: Bring us to Silver Scrapes.
16: Downers be damned. DRX is here to go.

0: Wow, did you see, guys?
1: What?
2: Is it because it's your birthday, Deft?
3: Don't be silly.
0: Ouch! This is so impressive.
4: From the top laner, they got a summoner spell. Viper attack stays alive. Double stun. Death will not fall. Zynga will not allow it. Going with the quadra kill. It is first ever world championship. And on his back.
5: Zynga overperformed. I think was the most impressive of the entire tournament. Like, it was really, really impressive to see.
4: DRX march for the next.
6: Wow! Wow!
2: Let's go! Here we come, Atlanta!
7: Happy birthday, Def.
8: Thank you so much for doing that.
7: Secondly, Def, it's been 2,942 days since you made the last semifinal. What does it mean to finally be back?

0: tried not to cry, but I couldn't help.
1: You fought so well!
0: My goal for this Worlds was not to win, but to prove to myself that I can still play. That day, I won the quarterfinals. And it was my birthday. And so many people were celebrating for me. At that moment, I was the happiest person on earth.

0: The capital city of the United States?
1: Washington, D.C.
2: I knew it. Obvious.
3: During Worlds, we didn't practice that much. We only did a few official team training sessions. For the rest of the time, we rested, unlike other teams. That way of training was important for me as well.
4: T1 used to be one of the best teams in League of Legends history, having won Worlds three times since 2013. And they have Faker, who is widely regarded as one of the best without any doubt.
5: I think T1 was a better team in Worlds. I think individually, if you look at the players, if you look at the mechanical execution, if you look at how they play the game in many ways, I think they were the best team in Worlds.
4: But at the same time, Faker is another example of an unbreakable spirit. Take Dev, for instance. He never won a single world championship, but he never gave up on his ultimate goal. Faker, on the other hand, has already achieved everything. He used to be the best player in the world and won three world championships. But he still craves victory and his pursuit to be number one. In a way, this is even more challenging. The guy achieved already too much. Still, he longs for another victory like he was a newbie. That's why Faker is an awesome player. He has an unbreakable spirit in a different way.
6: For his fourth title, the Nexus turrets fall. T1 back to the finals for the first time in 5 years. And a team full of homegrown, home-scouted talent. And a stomping game for Reedy over JDG.
7: Performance from T1. This team fell short in the finals of LCK Summer, and there were question marks.
4: Are you worrying about T1 already?
2: I was thinking, if we lose tomorrow's game, it's all over for us. Even if we win, we have to face T1.
4: That's normal.
8: That's what the championship is all about. We really have to give it our best shot. We can't count on our luck. We are just one step away from the final.
2: You pretend to be so cool in front of the camera,

Georgia. Are you ready for one final?

0: a David and Goliath face-off. 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
1: The Gen.G semifinal win to me was where I actually was like, okay, DRX can win. I didn't think they were going to, but I thought Gen.G was really going to completely bop them, and then they beat them 3-1. Gen.G in summer was the best team because they played well, but also the meta was perfect for them. It was just everything went well for them.
2: Stepping back. Buying every moment.
3: They're gonna force it.
2: They get it. Stepping in. The carries are so strong. Doran goes into the big grinder. And he is taken out. It is domination for the team. 8 years ago, death fell to his sister team in Samsung White. But today, in the face of insurmountable odds, he stands tall. The last dance goes on. The stage is set. It is one final chapter. It is one more page. And the legacy of Deft. He has one chance to kill the king. And today, he did not miss.
4: And the king is waiting in the world finals. Gen.G shell-shocked. And for one moment, the world stops spinning. The sun refuses to set on the dreams of Deft in what could be his final year. Yes, one shot.
1: But after they beat Gen.G, like, it was very obvious that the team was good enough. And I was very, very wrong in my assessment of them. And I was very happy to be wrong.
5: I didn't think that we'd even be qualified for Worlds, let alone reach the final. This felt so unreal. I never thought that our team would be such a good team that fast. In that sense, Worlds are a really special experience. If I use an esports metaphor, Worlds is like a special stat-burning event. They leveled up so quickly. I believe that Worlds was a good moment when our team was truly born.
6: Best friends, nice and close.
7: Some Faker and I are from the same high school. We started our career the same year. We started at the same starting line. But Faker was always far in front of me.
8: Deft and I were acquaintances. As we are the same age and we went to the same high school. But now, many years have passed. We have spent too much time being each other's rivals, so we don't have any kind of personal relationship.
7: I never had a chance to catch up with him. At last, in the final, I might have a chance for revenge. World Championships was for me the time when I vividly realized how tiny my existence was in this world. That clearly I am not the center of the universe. But this year at least, I felt like I was at the center of this universe. And that this world is revolving around me. That feeling was amazing.
6: Okay, cool. Let's roll camera. Ready, Daniel?
9: Ready.
6: Camera. Action.
10: The main thought I had during Worlds was, how we've come so far today, having started literally from the bottom.
1: DRX going from play-ins and being one of the weaker teams, even in the LCK, making it to the Worlds Finals is the most unexpected story in 10 years of competitive League of Legends.
8: DRX has been good since play-ins. Even if they are not rated as a strong team, we will consider them as one. And we will prepare very thoroughly and try to defeat them in these finals.
11: I believe that we will easily beat DRX by 3-0.
4: I believe it will be 3-0 too.
11: I bet 3-0.
8: I am hoping to win by 3-0.
7: I quit school early. and started my career to play this game. It's somewhat paradoxical, but I'm aiming to win Worlds in order to retire. If I win this year's Worlds, I'll finally be able to retire from the game that I've loved so much for all these years without any regret.
3: All right, fellas, kick your ass.
7: I never realized that I've made it to the finals. Is it real? Is it really happening? But on the day of the finals, as the Summoner's Cup was right in front of my eyes, I felt the sensation of, I really made it this far.

0: will now be making their way to the stage as we get ever closer to our first match of the day.
1: Oh, absolutely.
2: So we can lose. We'll play well next season.
3: Def, do you actually have the next season?
4: That's not very reassuring, to be honest.
2: Let's do our best and not be hasty. Is everyone having fun?
3: Yep.
1: Here we go then, on to Summoner's Rift for Game 1 of the World's Finals. Owner and Faker ready to join in, but Barrel's made his way into the fight. Owner jumps in. It's secured by DRX. Now the fight breaks out. Pio's coming right back in. T1 with a lot of move. Dekka tries to get the kill.
4: Retreat, retreat.
3: What a shame we missed the Baron.
1: Zeus looks for Q3. Dekka goes in with a stolen Azir ulti, but it ain't gonna do a whole lot. They still got a little bit.
3: That's such a shame.
4: Let's step up our game in the next set.
1: We'll find the fight and find the win in game one. Clean, calm, and collected. The well-oiled machine.
3: Our coaches told us. Guys, the first game is about understanding the opponent's style. So, it's okay if you lose. And for the second game, we will prepare a winning draft strategy here and wait for you. So as players, we had some trust in them.
2: We've never won the first game.
4: In fact, what's fascinating about Barrel is that he remains remarkably consistent, even on big stages. It's as if he always gives off the same vibe, you know? Perhaps it's because he's been to numerous finals during his career. It seems like the pressure doesn't affect him in any way. He maintains a consistent performance throughout the game. I couldn't help but think, what an impressive player. At that moment, I was thinking, yeah, he's impressive.
5: We will take care of Lee Sin. Here, here.
2: Nope. We can't beat Lee Sin. Viego and Silas will be waiting for us there.
1: Yone just teasing. There's the Kabil Fear. I think that's the direction that Kingan will go in. There's the Heimerdinger as well for Barrel once again. I think they were scared of giving that over to Carrier on three and not having an answer in terms of having a pushing lane.
3: Barrel can play Heimerdinger. Bard. He can basically play every champ. That was really advantageous for us in terms of drafting.
6: And for Barrel, it was his Heimer. Yes, Heimer supports many games that he played. And in general, for Barrel, just to pick and ban in the knockout parts. Because I know Barrel has a huge voice in that. I know he's very vocal about what he thinks.
7: Man, oh man, it is not the start that DRX wanted in game number two. Beautifully played from T1 in that topside skirmish.
6: That when it comes to like really strong, we're gonna win mentality. I think T1 up until the finals was actually the best example of this because they were starting minute one, they would go in, right? Because they're like, we're better, we're going to win. And DRX had a stronger spirit, but in a different form, where they were like, we don't have to, we just need to make the one, we just need to find the one way, not the fast way.
1: Barrel is such a legend. I'm just going to say it right now. Three finals appearances. This grenade across the top to land onto Owner to get to the first kill. I think a Mikhail's came out from Carrier there on top of a cleanse. They were focusing so much on Kubayushi. Keep your eyes on Barrel. This guy's 30% HP on Heimerdinger just walking up to T1, baits them into him, forces Zeus to flash to try to get the kill on the gap close, and then they turn it into another kill, another tower. Look how much confidence this player is playing with.
8: Inhibitor respawning game. You can come back for anything.
1: Whoa! I love Barrel. Doesn't even
7: what
1: know he's
7: a
1: there.
7: Chad.
1: But it's Deft who shoots the arrow onto Faker.

0: the initial kill. Once the victor is down, the rest of the RX can clean up. And with that one single window...
1: Trying to flash it, trying to do it, trying to save it. Dominic, no! DRX rise to the occasion, and they will tie this series.
2: They lose this all, but they win the game! DRX clutch it out!
0: Oh my god, that game was clawed back by T1.
3: Ha ha ha.
4: Guys, are you ready now?
5: Yeah, to be honest, we made so many mistakes in that last game, but we still won.
6: We're more than ready. We're writing another movie scenario as usual. We lost the first game, we won the second, we know what's gonna happen next.
7: Kingen trying to frontline this, but T1 knows what they gotta go for. They're looking for an excess. They'll take it down, and T1 are on match point.
0: I cannot believe it. Twice in a row.
6: Our opponent just won the third game. And they were screaming and laughing, hugging as if they already won. By seeing them, I was thinking I will win the next game no matter what happens.
8: Coming into game number four, T1 leads us 2-1.
0: They do, one win away from lifting the trophy, one win away from winning the World Championship.
9: However, I believe that League of Legends has become much more complex than it used to be. In the past, it were a game where one player alone could easily carry the entire team if they were skilled enough individually. But now the focus has shifted to how the five players can synergize and work together as a team.
8: Faker's going in, smoke is ready, Zekka getting himself back, owner's taken low, they're ready to keep the fight going. Kingen charges forward, but now Zeus is looking for Piosha. The killing spree for the jungler of DRX. There's the follow-up. T1 trying to stay together. Hostile takeover finds Faker. T1 are corralled in the back of the pit. And it's DRX.
5: Let's see the possible fight.
6: I use my ult. Not good HP for a Renata, though. But it's fine. Akali run out of ult. Could you get a vision on Akali?
10: Akali, Akali.
6: We got him.
9: In that sense, DRX showed really good play. Really, really good team play. This is what an ideal team should look like. That's what they've shown us. At least during Worlds.
6: Let's go for game five.
10: We make the full game.
5: Turn on the silver scrapes.
0: One game to decide it all. Faker and Deft combined have played over 2,000 games. And it's going to come down to one. The King is looking vulnerable. T1 was on match point, but DRX never failed to beat the odds.
11: The goat versus the alpaca, it all comes down to this.
0: Deft really does have one bullet in the chamber to kill the King now. One game to do it. T1 will have blue side. They'll select the stronger side.
4: Explain my idea. Listen, Azir has long range and that's good, but in game he can be killed easily by Lux's Q ability. Let's give up Varus and couldn't we go with Azir to finish this game? Then our values will be balanced, wouldn't they? I believe that this strategy is the most promising. Let's just trust Song and let's go. Take all responsibility if we lose, okay? I'll take all responsibility. This match might be their last dance. But if they have doubts about the strategy, they'll hesitate and won't be able to play normally. So I thought it would be wise to remove as much pressure as possible. I told them, guys, just go have fun. I'll take all the responsibility. Let's do this.
5: 3, 2, 1, let's go DRX!
6: At least it's funny.
5: Finally we got here.
12: Now they stand in the face of the Titans of League, with only one game separating them from crowning the World Championship.
13: I don't know if the people at home can hear this, but as the team...
14: Nautilus or Bart? Beryl, it's your call.
4: Maybe Nautilus.
5: Nautilus can be a safe choice, don't you think?
14: Bart also looks pretty good from my point of view. In that case, should I try Bart?
4: It's your call, Beryl. Go with what you're confident with.
0: Is it Bart? Is he gonna go for the Bart in game

0: Yes! I love this guy's confidence. Beryl doesn't give a crap.
1: He's got a run of the map now, baby.
2: I believe that Depp saw the bigger picture at that moment. T1 shows at that moment Varus and Victor, both low mobility champs. If Bard is picked, he can introduce numerous possibilities into the game with his ultimates. Def let Beryl take Bard, even though Bard wasn't an easy choice for their bottom lane. However, it was a better choice for the team. I believe that Def demonstrated the maturity to prioritize the team's fate over his own individual performance.
3: Beryl's getting locked down, but he gets away. Lots more damage pouring in, but not enough to kill him just yet. Piotrczyk's coming around from the side. Kingen's on the flank now, too. They're waiting on the TP to come in. Go to Yushik.
4: We were thinking if we get Baron, we will win this game. So we thought safely. We were hitting Baron without saying a word. We stayed focused.
0: Herding them in! T1 didn't find a response. Gooma, can he steal it?
3: Gooma will have the fire as well.
5: What the fuck?
6: They lose an objective that any other team, they'd be like, it's over. Like, we lost the Baron, we lost the Dragon, we lost the Elder. It's done. And they would just be like, well, that sucks, guys. Let's move on. Well, we'll get him next time. And then, because of that, they had so much resilience, and especially because they played so many games in the knockouts of Worlds, I think that was, to me, the biggest thing that set them apart.
3: They got it! The Drake secured! T1's jungle! T1's going to the base! They're going to the Nexus! Can they do it in time? Kingen comes back! Elder Drake at the ready! But what can he do? Q3! No damage just yet! Elder Drake, the execute! Zeus is down! DRX, hold on! Kingen!
7: Looks fine. I guess we've already won. This game's over, right?
8: Oh, please, just one more. Just one more!
7: To compare Deft to Kim Hook Q? In the past, I thought these two personas were very different. But now I think they're one and the same. At first, I tried to make Deft the ideal gamer in my head. I tried to live like a machine that only plays games. Recently, I accepted the fact that I'm not a machine.
1: The Cinderella story! DRX are pushing in!
3: DRX will march forward. Carrier wants to hit the wave. Kingen goes into the World Ender. Gumayushi is dead. They have been downed. They have been discounted. They have been dismissed. But DRX!

0: At that moment, my body moved before I could think. I never express my joy so dramatically, usually. But even before I realized what I was doing, I'd already thrown away my headset. It was jumping all around the stadium. I don't know how to describe what I was feeling. My body just said, "You just run really fast." So, I ran really fast.
1: The group of friends that made the miracle run, the mentality of diamonds, untiltable, unassailable, DRX World Champions. No fourth seed had even made it to finals, let alone winning the World Championship.
2: One of the greatest finals in League of Legends history.
3: As someone who has risen from the very bottom to achieve victory, I want to impart a message to all those who may be in a similar position. If you believe in yourself wholeheartedly, you can accomplish anything.
0: To me, LOL is, well, it helped me grow up as a human being. It is the game that has helped me obtain everything I've got now. For me, it is an irreplaceable game.

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1: A lot of times what happens in competitive fighting games, the better you get, the bigger the target on your back. Arslan Ash has the biggest target in Tekken. I'm telling you right now. We can always go back to the Tekken 7.
2: Look, he's emotional right now.
1: He's right there, bro.
2: He's so close.
1: Bro, he's right there. It was a battle for what region is the strongest in Tekken. Pakistan won that tournament. They beat out Japan. They beat out Korea. And everybody else has one of the people. And Pakistan in general is what changed Tekken 7 in the last like 5-6 years, bro. It's been all Pakistan.
3: Arslan Ash to finally get a TWT championship under his belt. If you'd like him to take it, make some noise out there, New Orleans.
1: Look at that beauty. Look at that beauty of a trophy right there.
4: Yeah, that's real perspiration right there.
2: Here we go. Final round.
3: Oh my God.
5: Fight.
1: What happens next? Spin the blue. 25 seconds left on the clock.
2: A huge rep, an important rep. Still tournament one for Arslan. Gonna have an opportunity here. Great block. Arslan Ash on the verge. Can he do it? Will he close it out?
6: Your fate is already decided.
7: In the narrow, crowded streets of Lahore, where traditions are strong and dreams often feel out of reach, a young boy named Arslan Ash dared to chase the impossible. Born into poverty, he had nothing but an unshakable belief in himself. In a society where gaming was seen as a waste of time, Arslan fought every challenge, family expectations, money problems, and cultural barriers. With sore hands and relentless focus, he paved his way through Pakistan's overlooked gaming world. Turning local victories into global fame. What started as a forbidden passion in the heart of Lahore soon launched him onto the international stage. Against all odds, the boy who had nothing became a name known worldwide.
3: Arslan Ash,
8: the trophy goes to Pakistan. Amazing sportsmanship, but he has done it. Wow, amazing performance from the young lad.

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1: 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It was the perfect chance. A gathering of skilled players under one roof, a warm-up before the Tekken World Tour finals, and an opportunity to feel the competition's energy. Feeling confident, Arslan waited for his match, not expecting much of a challenge just yet.
2: We have Knee, we have Arslan, we have Invested.
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1: Then came the unexpected twist. In a match no one predicted, Arslan faced an unknown but rising talent, Joe Crush. The room grew tense as the match began. Blow by blow, it was clear this wasn't going to be easy. In a shocking result, Arslan lost. The crowd went silent. This was not the start Arslan had hoped for. Was it the pressure of the upcoming finals? Had he underestimated his opponent? Or was it the burden of being a champion finally getting to him?
0: मुझे बिल्कुल प्रेशर फील हो रहा क्योंकि लास्ट सेकंड वर्ल्ड टूर है और मैं लेकिन मेहनत करूँगा बहुत ज़्यादा। मुझे उम्मीद है कि मैं मेहनत की तो मैं जीत सकता हूँ इस चीज़ को, लेकिन प्रेशराइज्ड हूँ मैं।
1: The pressure wasn't just on Arslan Ash, but also on his fierce rival, Knee, the long-time legend of Tekken 7.
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1: Knee, a titan in the game, had been dominating tournaments globally since the early 2000s. But everything changed in 2018. When Arslan Ash, against all expectations, defeated me. You win. Their rivalry has shaped Tekken 7's competitive world. And now, in this final Tekken 7 tournament, the stakes couldn't be higher.
5: The thing is, Knee and Arslan, they still haven't won a Tekken World Tour Finals to this day, despite Arslan winning like 25 EVOs or whatever it is, right? They still haven't won the finals.
1: The Tekken World Tour Finals is the ultimate stage for both Knee and Arslan Ash. The one trophy that has eluded them both. As the last Tekken 7 tournament, this isn't just about a title. It's the defining moment of their rivalry.
5: I think there's a lot of pressure on them to do so. And it depends if they're going to be able to get past that pressure.
4: 마지막 그런 뭐 최강자 뭐 그런 타이틀을 얻고 싶은 게 아닌가 싶어요. 그래서 올해에서 우승을 하게 된다면 굉장히 좀 철권 7을 굉장히 깔끔하게 종료하고 철권 8로 넘어갈 수 있는.
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5: He wants to be world champion. And if he wants to be world champion in Tekken 7, this weekend's his last show.
4: 그럼 뭐 최강자, 뭐 그런 타이틀을 얻고 싶은 게 아닌가 싶어요. 그래서
5: I believe he can do it for sure, but we'll have to see.
0: �is tarah ki main mehnat kar raha hu aur mujhe yakeen hai apne aap ki main jeet jaunga is saal ka Tekken World Tour.

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1: Arsalan Ash challenges outdated beliefs. While the drama escalates as Nee enters the harsh losers bracket to face Rangchu.
2: There you go.
3: But what if you like the legend himself, the Brian player himself? Make some noise if you would like Nee to take the set.
2: All right, here we go. Already blocking. Big one. Oh! Staying alive to fight another round. Is this the shift that he needed? Is this the momentum that he needed?
3: Oh!
2: What's gonna happen?
3: Oh, he blocked it.
2: I can't believe it!
3: Oh my God.
2: What happened there? All right, guys, here we go. Final game between these two. Give it up for them.
3: Yo, make some noise for these guys, bro. The Tekken is going so high right now. Let's be careful. It has to be careful.
1: Oh! In a shocking twist, Rangchu eliminates Nee in loser's top 8. Sending shockwaves through the arena.
2: Is moving on, and Nee unfortunately eliminated at 7th place here at TWT.
1: Nee's chance slips away for the final time. Will Arsalan seize the opportunity and make it to the finals?
3: Remember, this is Tekken 7. We're talking about Nee. Make some noise as he is eliminated from the final Tekken 7 Tekken World Tour tournament.
1: Nee's elimination shakes the community, but for Arsalan, it brings a sigh of relief. Was he truly ready to face the legend? Or did fate spare him this time?
0: मैं भी घबरा रहा था, क्योंकि क्या सीन है कि अब जब आप अपने ओपोनेंट से काफ़ी दफ़ा खेल लेते हो, तो उसको आप अपनी चीज़ें बता देते हो, काफ़ी ज़्यादा अपना गेम प्लान भी शो कर देते हो. मतलब ये तो नीट टू टॉप क्लास ले रहा है, यानी कि मेरे से हमेशा हारता ही जाएगा, और वो जिस तरह क्रेजी है, वो अगर किसी चीज़ के पीछे पड़ जाए तो वो हरा कर ही रहता है उस चीज़ को.
1: Just as the road seems to clear, a familiar challenge appears. Ulsan, the player who defeated Arsalan in the 2022 TWT Finals, now stands in his way to glory. The stage is set. The tension is unbearable. Can Arsalan overcome his past and reclaim his crown? Or will history repeat itself? Hearts race. Breaths are held, and the atmosphere is electric. Arsalan feels the weight of the moment.
2: He's got the bomb.
3: Trying to steal
4: round one.
2: Well, she is definitely fight. Out here to steal some hearts. Can she do it right now? Ulsan, I talked about this throughout. He has a sliver.
3: Oh, went for backswing blow again. Arsalan says no. Just a small dash forward.
0: Unke Ulsan wala match, I think main zindagi mein kabhi itna tough match nahi khela life mein jitna Ulsan aur mera match tha. Winners final.
2: Both of them work. Final fight. Round here, one apiece.
3: Catching a sidestep on top of it. Goes for the spin, not gonna work out. 1-2-2.
2: He's definitely brought some of this stuff that he's been studying and labbing. Ooh. Oh, and another big block again on the down three. He's gonna have to watch out.
3: Ulsan asking the crowd for more. This is a race to three, and Ulsan is asking for more. 14 seconds left on the clock.
2: Arsalan has access to range drive now. Oh, four, he's four, gonna two. Get it. Then the follow up, the big sweep. I can't believe he's.
0: मतलब वो मैच ऐसा था कि अगर मैं हार जाता मैच तो मैं इतना डिमोटिवेट हो जाता था, क्योंकि उस पॉइंट पर आकर आप हार अफोर्ड कर ही नहीं सकते हो. तो वो मैच जीतना मेरे लिए बहुत इंपॉर्टेंट था.
3: Yo. There's the Pakistan flag in the crowd. I saw two of those bad boys.
5: I'm just gonna take a page from Steve. Good ass Tekken.
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7: 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I just want to reset.
8: 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Arthur, all the way. I love Arthur.
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0: with every move increasing the tension. In a show of pure skill and determination, Arslan defeats Ulsan, securing his place in the grand finals.
1: I can't believe the sequence is. और अपना हेड डाउन किया हुआ था और वो बहुत इंटेंस मोमेंट था मेरे लिए उतना इंटेंस मैच मैंने नहीं खेला.
0: Now the stakes are even higher as Ulsan prepares to face CBM. The winner of this thrilling match will meet Arslan Ash in the finals of Tekken World Tour 2023, the last Tekken 7 tournament.
2: CBM Ulsan.

0: With the grand finals in sight, Arslan Ash stands on the edge of immortality. Just one win away from cementing his place as the greatest Tekken player of all time. With the crowd roaring and the light shining bright, Arslan feels the presence of something greater. His mother's prayers. His silent armor, steadying his heart and guiding his moves.
1: मैं बिलीव करता हूँ कि मैं इवन के टूर्नामेंट से पहले हर चीज़ से पहले अपनी जीत से पहले मैं उनसे दुआ भी करवाता हूँ कि आप दुआ करना आई डोंट नो कि उनके जाने के बाद मैं क्या करूँगा और कैसे सर्वाइव करूँगा और इस और जीतूँगा कैसे मतलब टू बी वेरी ऑनेस्ट मुझे नहीं पता और मैं बिलीव करता हूँ चीज़ पर कि मेरी जीत के पीछे काफ़ी ज़्यादा उनका हाथ है
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3: And now, as the sole representative from Pakistan, in a changing world of Tekken 7 that he has personally affected, now has the opportunity to get the last title on the Infinity Gauntlet.
0: The grand finals have arrived. Arslan Ash's Tekken 7 journey reaches its climax in a final clash against CBM in the TWT 2023 grand finals.
4: I think Arslan's finally gonna...
5: He's gonna finish the story.
0: The fight is fierce. Every second charged with drama and anticipation. Win or lose, this moment is just a chapter in his ongoing story.
6: I don't think that's an accident at all.
7: Katarina?
8: Katarina, we got CBM with the Noctis coming from the loser's side. He has to win 2 sets in a race to 3, and he's going up against Arslan Ash's Katarina.
6: And that's what makes me seem like, hey, I got games to play.
9: My gosh, bro, get this dude Noctis. Why did that hit? Look at the sliver of life.
8: Here we go, one round apiece. Arslan Ash finding his groove there. Very, very scary. Whenever he's able to get
6: for Arslan Ash, the low tries to go for a big swing. Arslan doesn't take any of it. 2-1 here. 4.
8: So just like that first game to Arslan Ash, he needs 2 more to beat the champion.
9: God, Mark.
8: Oh my God.
0: Every move, every frame matters. One misstep could shatter the dream.
8: Did I do that?
0: His mind races. This is it. No second chances. Fight like everything depends on it.
6: Olsan, Atip on the stage. Two players that easily could have been in this situation themselves, right?

0: easily could have been up on this stage.
1: A huge ref, an important ref.
2: The weight of expectations, the battles he's endured, and the hopes of an entire nation rest on his shoulders.
1: Big launch. Could have had the opportunity here. Great block. Arsenet on the verge. Can he do it? Will he close it out? One more hit. Oh my God, the pressure!
0: And your final Tekken 7 World Tour champion will be none other, and finally, Arslan Ed!
2: This isn't just a match. It's destiny. And Arslan is ready to answer. Against all odds, Arslan achieves a fairy tale ending by defeating CBM, achieving the dream every champion aspires to.
3: No other way to end it. He has cemented his legacy, no other way to end it.
4: So, hey, number one!
5: Second is Pakistan's game.
6: What a game. What a game.
7: Old Kettering and no one knew about.
8: Arslan. Was there ever any doubt, man? Was there ever any doubt?
2: This moment is more than just a win. It's the result of a journey that began with humble beginnings and led to this peak of success. From his mother's unwavering support to the joy of his wife and daughter, who is now his lucky charm, the victory is deeply personal. Overcome with emotion, the first call Arslan makes is to his mother, sharing the news of his triumph.
9: Hello?
10: Shukar Allah ka, maine kya samjha, Allah ke naam ko kaam mein aap kaise pareshan hain.

Arslan Ash's story is forever etched into Tekken 7's history. Through passion, persistence, and unyielding determination, he has conquered the Tekken world. Today, he stands as the champion, unified, unmatched, and the greatest of all time. But this is far from the end. Arslan's journey goes beyond titles and trophies. He broke barriers, shattered stereotypes, and changed cultural norms, proving that ambition has no limits. His story now belongs to the generations he inspires, a beacon for dreamers everywhere, urging them to rise, fight, and define what's possible. Because true legends aren't just remembered for their victories, they're remembered for the doors they open for others.

0: ladies and gentlemen, the biggest drift event that Europe has ever seen. You can hear the V8 scream fire back once again. Oh, wow, big accident.
1: It's a hard game when the days are bad, but damn, it's a good day when the days are good.
2: There's only one philosophy combining two things, aesthetics and performance. The fixie bike is the most aesthetical and purest form of transport.

0: vacation besides running. That's probably the most pure you can get. You always move, constant moving. It's like being strapped on a treadmill. There's no freewheel, there's no coasting. One gear, no brakes. You want to stop, you have to pull up or push down. That makes the wheel stop, and then you perform a skid. You cannot compare it to anything, and that's the beauty of it. I'll do everything based on a self-imposed challenge, and it has to have a cultural background. So I try to create a route that's sort of the mini Switzerland. How I like Switzerland, what I like about Switzerland. It represents sort of my youth as well, where I went all the time with my parents. And it has a challenge. It's more than 300 kilometers long, almost 9,000 meters of climbing. It features 5 passes, and no one ever rode this route on a track bike, that's for sure. Hello everybody, this is Patrick Siebes. We're about to embark for my little bike ride. Let me take you on a journey. Let's see what the day brings. The first fragment was the most mind-blowing one. It was such an interesting vibe, such a mesmerizing atmosphere. It had sort of a very apocalyptic feeling, which I thought was beautiful in a way. And I felt like I was floating to the top, effortless. You find purity when you don't realize you found it. You know? In a moment like when I ascended the Grimsel, I felt pure. I felt like an imaginary hand pushed me up to the peak. I like simplicity a lot, but it needs to be well-crafted to endure time. I always like the Pizza Margherita the most. It's the most simple pizza. It's just tomatoes and dough. So everything on it has to be perfect. A track bike is reduced to the bare minimum. Every component has to be the best to make it work.
1: All right. Oh. That's quick. 135.
0: There's less to focus on, but the things you need to focus on demand much more. So it's not that simple anymore. Physically, mentally, it's much more demanding.
1: You need to push all the fucking time.
0: But at least you look better, you know?

0: It was a really hard descent. It was so slippery because the water got frozen on some sections of the surface. It was almost pitch black, and with that tiny light, it left no room for mistakes. At the bottom in Gletsch, I was totally shocked by the conditions, actually.
1: That was the worst downhill in my whole life, huh? Fucking slippery, yeah. It's like, it's the worst. It's like literally the most dangerous thing. Dude, it's so slippery, do you understand?
2: Yeah, I understand.
1: You cannot ride into it.
0: And I was like, hey guys, give me a lift for the next one and a half Ks. Just get me out of those two slopes, which I actually did, because I was one of the first times in my life where I was actually scared.
1: It was really dangerous. So I was like, you know what? Let's play it safe here. So yeah, we're heading out. Let's do this.
0: I had this very vivid dream of me crashing, you know, which I never had, and I never crashed. And that set the tone for the whole start. Fear just was attached to my spirit along the day, and I was in a constant conflict of, oh, now I forgot how to brake. There were moments where I had to quickly stop and try to reassess, you know, oh, what the heck is going on?
1: I have a mental block. I'm mentally blocked. I don't know, I have a hard time braking. Like, skidding. I never really had that. Now, I don't know why. When it gets deeper and steeper and the gear starts spinning faster, the legs are spinning faster, it's getting worse and worse. I never had that. So throughout my whole entire career, this is the scariest thing.

I love the simpler. It's just, it's amazing to many riders, to many cyclists. It's a dull, boring climb. I love it. It's just amazing. I can be inspired musically, culturally, historically. Could be anything, but certainly not competing against someone. I seek motivation when I pass something or look at something nice. I get a lot of energy out of things like that, like the Gunter Bridge. Which is a beautiful piece of craftsmanship. It's just perfect. This bridge is amazing. When you ride through it, it's iconic.

0: and how do you feel?
1: I cannot really answer that question. I'm just doing things now, just going with the flow. It's a bit, I hate this. It's the worst now, no visibility.
2: This route is 100% based on memories, on beauty of the landscape, on architecture. Where I went with my parents in a car, you know, we took a fragment of the route to go to holidays every year when we went to Ticino. So it's very personal. That's something I strive for. I want to have a personal, individualistic experience rather than just a personal challenge. I don't see myself as a real cyclist, of course. I ride a bike, and I probably always will, but you cannot compare what I do with a pro tour cyclist. You can maybe compare it with a free ride snowboarder. He chooses his mountains, his peaks to ride down, to walk up and ride down. I choose my lines. I choose if I want to go left or right or straight. I choose when to stop and where to go fast or go slow. And that's an unbelievable freedom. Just ride like water moves, be silent, and having the smoothest pedal stroke that cuts through air like nothing.
1: We probably rode through at least three seasons. So we had winter. We had spring, and we have summer.
2: Lift to skate is sort of a metaphor because skating symbolizes also liberty, freedom. We're anyway a summary of what we went through, a summary of our experiences and memories. But now is now, and I use the track bike as my voice. I want to impress myself. That's it. There's too many group identities, and I love individualism. I think it's the most important thing on the planet. I'm remaining individualistic till I die. Once in the Cento Valley, like halfway through, you reach Ray. After this town, Re, it goes downhill all the way to Intragna. That's when it actually starts.

0: beautiful. 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So this was my goal. Now I don't care. I have a lot of emotions affiliated with this location. Childhood. I started climbing here. The whole area is very uplifting. When I come here and I see the palm trees and the sun shining, it's just amazing.
1: We spend a lot of holidays in Ponte Grove, and that's where I sort of grew up, you know. I have a sweet spot for palm trees. They symbolize good vibes and also freedom to me. And that's why I really love reaching or like coming closer to the Ticino in Switzerland. And that's also a reason why I wanted it to be part of the route, so it fits my ideal constellation. We reached the lowest part of Switzerland at the Lago Maggiore, the lake. And I knew, okay, at some point we need to go to the Gotthard through the Tremolo, so that's another 1,200 meters of climbing. So the first section till after Biasca, I went super fast. I was always 45 or something. But then table turned, headwind, slight crosswind, headwind, and incline. Yeah, I felt totally weak. When I was about 5, my dad, for some whatever reason, started to hype me up for a run every Sunday. And he always said, okay, Patrick, here are $20. You're gonna run with me every Sunday. He always said, when it gets tough, you better be tough. If I had a fever and my mother would be like, no, you cannot take him for a run, he would say, yes, he's gonna come. There's moments where I hated him, you know. But I think this sort of upbringing gave me wings in hard situations. When I was 18, he gave me all the money on that account. And I think I bought a guitar, an expensive one, and an amp. The Tremolo, one of the most iconic sections of road the planet has to offer. It was a very important piece of road back in the day. And if you give it more meaning, it can elevate the whole thing. It can help you. But it's just how much meaning do you give?

I reached the first slopes and I gained more and more of elevation and I felt really good. But then it came, you know, like a fist in the face, like a punch. The headwind was so crazy. It was unbelievable. It was the worst energy robbing moment I had, and I knew I needed to endure it to the top because, you know, it's a valley that just spits the wind into your face.

0: But for some reason, I carried on and I reached the top, but I was also out of energy.
1: Hello.
2: It's the worst thing I've ever done. There's the strongest wind on cobbles. And I don't know how to explain it. It was crazy.
1: My pedal is broken because it's not used to this amount of force.
0: On the tremolo, I had probably one of the hardest ascents in my whole life. The wind was up to 60K an hour.
1: So if you have a headwind and an incline, there's much more torque involved to move forward. So you need much more force, but you have less momentum. So it's more raw power involved. You basically waste a huge percentage of energy that just, you know, dissolves.
0: It felt like as if I would have done two climbs in one. That totally depleted me. That, yeah, weakened me for the rest of the two passes to go.

Every time I reach the Forca, I'm tired. I would call the Forca the necessary evil. There hasn't been one single moment where I would feel fresh. I'm always tired. Maybe that's why I don't like him.

0: How can you still smile?
1: Huh?
0: How can you still smile?
1: Yeah. I think... What else? I mean... There's nothing else that... can lift you up. Besides positive energy.
2: It's never ending. It's never ending. And it was foggy. I had no orientation. I don't know that climb so well because I try to avoid it all the time. But I knew it's gruesome.

0: So I was just hoping to reach the top, but it took forever.
1: It was like a corkscrew, like metaphorically drilling into my muscles.
0: You're not growing if everything runs smooth, right? It's just not the way things work, you know?
1: Anyway, I'm here. I'm really glad. Last one's coming up. Gletsch. Oberaar. In the dark.

0: after, by then, 14 hours plus on the bike, I had to concentrate a lot. But I knew I'm gonna reach the end. I was so excited. I knew no matter what, I'm gonna finish this whole thing. Even if I had to walk, I would have done it. I saw lights and I knew, okay, this is the end. I finally reached the Lake Oberon. Two wheels, one gear, no brakes, constant pedaling, and gave me a lot of satisfaction.
1: I didn't really know if I could really do it. 14 hours and 39 minutes later, we're here. And I'm so happy and thankful.
0: Considering the fact that we end the ride on the Oberaar, which is where the Aare is basically has its source, it represents an end that's sort of a new beginning. I manifested something new that became an experience, a memory. And based on that memory, I evolve and create a new memory. I always say I saw the future and I left it behind.

feel like everyone is pushing their own limit and their own direction in their writing and vision of the sport, and that has inspired me a lot.

0: Luna, komm.
1: First half of my career, I was really focused on competing slopestyle. After competing slopestyle for a really long time, I've turned more into free riding. Having less competition, I feel like I have more time to push myself in a more creative direction.
2: Chin of Lake, adding another one.
3: No warm-up, straight to big line?
2: Yeah, I mean...
3: Is that the plan?

0: Riding with Emil is kind of humbling because it's just that he's so much better at everything compared to other pros.
1: Carry some speed before the lip. It's just slowing down as you come to it.
2: Yeah, so I should like pump, but you're not pedaling in the bottom.
1: No. Just like let it go from here.
0: Emil is in a league of his own.

Are we about to do a train? I'm gonna tail whip this quarter. Emil is gonna hit the flat drop, and then we're gonna link up on the last jump.

0: Tommy's like the type of dude you need to meet. I've been fortunate enough to hang out with him. He's hilarious. To come and reunite and see his backyard and have a good laugh, it's been a good time.
1: We are on our way to meet Cade in Chatel, and I cannot wait for it. Cade is this really aggressive and powerful rider. He could snap anything on his bike in a corner or two.
2: Fucking hell.
3: Couldn't see it, but I could hear it.
1: He can keep up with World Cup pace. And I feel like when you follow someone that impressive, you have to match his pace or you can't ride with him.

0: get that?
1: Dude.
2: Oh, no. Oh, this is so much fun.
3: Fucking hold on for my life. Thought I was gonna die, dude. Like, I grabbed my bike and like, please don't leave me, man. Talking to my tires like, fuck, please stay on.
2: Show me. Oh!
0: Look at all the fakes out. That's the faith of escape and death.
2: Fully just...
3: It's not even the tire, it's the fucking wheel.
0: Yeah.
3: Dude.
2: That was insane. Fair play, wow. Tommy, you held on. APC's been playing off now.

0: is like fucking 15 years younger than me already, like throwing some massive whips. It's fucking sick. You know what? I am just stoked because that flat spin may seem like absolutely nothing when you feel good, but it was the first time I did something quite dangerous since I crashed in New Zealand.
1: Yeah, fair enough.
0: Yeah.
1: But you broke the ice.
0: What do you mean?
1: It's like a figure of speech that we say in like North America, I guess.
0: But stop telling me things you only say in North America, man. Like,
1: I mean, I thought you were smart.
0: Yeah, it's not about being smart, it's about being educated, and I'm neither of those.
2: Oh my God.

0: Tommy Jesus, get to know.
1: Yeah, fucking violent, dude. Can't wait for the beer. Yeah. That's why I'm hungry.
0: Time for a beer. He's like, fuck this shit, let's go home. We're gonna get a dope clip. We're gonna go eat some food.
2: We're done for the day.
1: Thanks, boys.

0: Shimon has been someone who pushed me ride better since the slopestyle days.
1: I go a little bit inside to outside.
0: Oh yeah.
1: To go higher.
0: Oh yeah, okay.
1: And I hit the tree.

he always been like super on it, like back then in slopestyle and right now in freeriding. What I like about his style is that he really does his own thing.

Yeah, this is it. This is our jump here in Poland, running so well this year. And as always, we are here with a crew of friends having sessions.

0: I am coming from enduro, and actually showing up in heat the first time was like, look at these ramps, they are so steep.
1: Yeah, it's inspiring to me watching her stand there. She's the sickest.

0: en retard ou même pas?
1: Non, non.
0: Ah, c'était okay. Juste tout nickel, mais...
2: My very good friend and riding buddy Marcin was responsible this year to reshape the jumps, and he did such a great job. 2 weeks, everything's done. 3 lines, so many jumps, everything is on point.
3: Yeah. Because now I didn't feel anything.
4: Yeah, but look, like,

0: No, I'm just kidding.
1: What makes me happy? A good session, being with my dog, being with my friends, and still progressing on my bike.

0: 2005 was my first year racing. How many years ago was that?
1: Almost 20.
0: Almost 20. Oh my word. I remember getting my first trophy, it was like, oh my word. Then you get a little older and then you just want the money instead of the trophy. Now that's obviously me, and that's my dad. I think this was actually a race just here, the community farm.
2: Always wanted a motorbike. Guys in the farm area where I lived all had motorbikes. I would try to follow them as much as I could on the bicycle, and so I couldn't hear them or see them. And then cycle all the way back home. I remember the first race I raced, I was like, wow, I can't even believe I'm racing. My whole racing career, I was always pushed to the limit. Yeah, it's paid off.
3: Wade Young, hardcore, never give up attitude. Unbelievable mindset. Proud as punch and hard as nails.
4: He's been a huge force for a long time. Like, he won the Roof of Africa as a 16-year-old.
2: The biggest race in South Africa. That's where the ball started rolling.

0: three position, able to be captured by none other than Wade Young. Yeah, just a tenacious competitor. I think we can expect a lot more from Wade Young looking forward.
1: So I've just changed teams this year. I was on Sherco for 8 years. Presumed that we're going to be riding for them this year. But in January, we kind of got the answer that there's no more ride there this year. It's been a bit of a mad rush. We had to try act quick and get a plan in place.

0: It came a bit by surprise. Hard to accept. Over 8 years, you build a relationship.
1: Yeah, I didn't see that one coming with Wade leaving Sherco, but jumping into Teo, moving in there, was a good move for Sherco as well.
2: I'm Teodor Kabakchiev, a proud Bulgarian racing for Sherco Motorcycles.
3: Go on, Teo! Get up there!
4: And what do you make of Teo's recent drive and resurgence and his confidence where he feels like he's got nothing to lose? Is it just that young hunger?
5: Yeah, he's riding good, you know. I mean, he's obviously had some solid results as a privateer. Rightfully so, got himself a factory ride for this year.
6: Well done. Well done. That was good.

0: Right.
1: I'm not sure the exact details of it, but it sounds like, okay, they brought Teo in, Wade's out. You've got to have like a bit of grudge. Like there's a bit of like, I'll show you.
2: If anything, it motivates me. I want to be racing and competing against the best. So with my manager, we just reached out to people close to us and got everything we need. Well, I'm racing a GasGas on my private team.
3: Start off the season, from my perspective, not quite the start that we wanted.
2: It was really frustrating to get that result. I wanted to come out and make a statement. Hertzberg, still not everything together.
4: Representing South Africa, ladies and gentlemen, Wade!
3: Not the start that I was hoping for. Could do better.
2: It's been quite a big change, a lot of adapting.
3: I trained to be on the top step on the podium, and when I'm not, we go back home and we pinpick things out, trying to get better. Part of this whole process and keeps us coming back is the failure, not meeting your expectations. My goal is to win,
2: to be world champion. And that's what I'm working towards.
5: All good?
6: All good.
7: Welcome everyone to Serbia for the third round of the FIM Hard Enduro World Championship. The first of our two rally disciplines of the season. The big, big shocker, Manuel Lettenbickler, not here due to a knee injury.
8: And this changes the game completely, and it just opened the championship for everybody else.
9: With Manny not being there, the other guys were like, yes, here we go. They were all hunting for that win.
10: You have enough?
11: These batteries is good for it.
10: Yeah, I think we have.
11: I have both here.
12: What Wade knows in his head, I'm sure, is what he's lost is that support from Sherco, which was a really good setup team at the event.
2: If you're on a factory team, you just rock up to the race, your bike's set exactly how you've tested it. They bring everything, your kit, bags, and you jump on your bike and race. If you're doing it in private, you're going to either arrange for your bike to get to the race. You got to plan who's setting your bike up unless you've hired a mechanic. Everything's kind of on your shoulders.
1: He doesn't have like a real team. He's getting a bit of help from GasGas, but it's not full factory. It's hard to think of Wade as an underdog, but like in this situation, he kind of is.
7: It is day one of the X-Ross Hard Enduro Rally. Weather could not be more beautiful, but these hot days definitely going to challenge the riders.
13: In Hard Enduro, we have circuit races where you do multi-laps, an A to B race where you start somewhere and you end up. Rallies. This is where the fun is happening.
1: It's like the epic format. You're out in the wilderness, covering so much different stuff. You ride for a couple of hours, following a trail. It's sometimes it's marked, sometimes it's not marked so well. You have a GPS. You can be hungry and tired for a while. Then you get a service point, have a feed, you fix a problem with your bike. Someone calms you down and hypes you up, sorts you out. It's not just 2 hours on one day. It can be 5, 6, 7, 8, 9 hours every day. To me, it's real hard enduro.
0: Yeah, no, the tree out. Steady morning, but sketchy. Like, it's hot for sure on the climbs, but once you get going again, you recover pretty good.
6: What happened there?
0: Just a tree. A branch hopped it.
2: Going into Serbia, felt super confident, super comfortable on the bike. It was quite a unique feeling I had before the race. I can't fully put my finger on it, but I felt super motivated. I really could feel we're going to be competitive for the weekend. As you ride out on the first day and you're riding amongst the guys, you can get the feel exactly where you are amongst everyone. I was like, okay, well, we're feeling good. Found a rhythm.
9: We saw like a Wade that we've seen from years ago. We saw him come out, guns blazing, riding like we know he can.
2: We won the first day. Yeah, that's massive. You know, just, you're always kind of guessing in the sport. You go home and you train and you're like, okay, I feel good, but like, how good am I? It's hard to measure, you know. Then you kind of realize how good you are, where you're exactly at. So it's big confidence.
14: Happy I finish. I'm happy I finish. I was okay. And I try not to spin the wheel. But I'm super happy I finished.
15: After the service point, my moves got destroyed. I struggled a lot on the uphills. But hey, I made it to the finish line. Two more days to go and I will push.
16: I have always wanted to be a professional rider. It was kind of a wild dream. I don't mention it strongly like to my parents. Being a Bulgarian, there was no one that already went through that path whom I can say, okay, to my father, okay, look, this guy, he made it. Like, there was nobody. I'm in this position. I really appreciate it.
12: Teo, he's a mega talent. He watches, observes people really well. He's driven to succeed.
16: I was organizing my own team from the end of 2019 to the end of 2023. And I had very successful years. That put me on the notice board. This is one of the reasons

0: why Sherco got interested in me. I got an offer from them last year. It's the team decision who will be the rider, and they chose me, whatever the reasons might be. I don't care. The only thing that matters is to race and what I can bring out as a performance of being in this position. I want to be the best at my job.
1: Second day of rally racing here in Serbia, and Teo trying to catch up with Wade Young, yesterday's winner.
2: Teo's only 7 minutes behind, and he'll have to push really hard in the next 2 days to catch up with Wade.
3: The rallies, you ride day after day after day after day, and then the time gets added, and then this creates the results. Some riders are better short races, some riders are better in rally.
1: Teo just seems to love the rally style more than anything.
4: That guy can read the terrain like nobody's business. Most of the guys are scared of how Teo can react at these races.

0: For Teo, I think it can work both ways, from like doing it on your own and going to the team. It could boost Teo, having the support, he's like full pro, carries on to the next step. But it so easily can go the other way.
1: Watch the drop!
0: It could be frustrating, it could like restrict him a little bit maybe. It's maybe not always what you dreamt.
2: On one downhill, I hit a rock and my rear brake got stuck. And I wasted some time trying to fix it and get going. I will drink some water, eat, and then think about tomorrow.
3: Good job.
4: Wow.
3: How fit is he?
4: Yo, it was so hot in the valley and we were just going up and down. Really tough section, so happy to be at the finish. I'm not sure what the gap is, but I felt good and one more day to go.
3: This is the day we have been waiting for, the final day of competition and the battle du jour.
5: Wayne's still holding the lead. Teo wants to close the gap. It's going to be really, really exciting to watch them. There's so much difficult terrain to conquer here, and one little mistake could cost you time.

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1: On the last day, it was Teo was coming in strong.

0: definitely wanted to beat Wade and prove that he could be top dog.
1: And Wade Young, the fortitude of this rider is just astounding.
2: Yeah, and I mean, just look at the angle of where they're stuck at the moment.

0: But you can see how steep it is there. Tail's closing in. This is a real battle. I mean, you know, Wade put a foot wrong there. He's going to try right his bike now, find some traction.
1: Theo put in a big charge and maybe slacked off the pace a little bit too much. Probably should have pushed a bit harder. Theo just charged all the way to the end.
2: I gave my all.
3: Ah, woo! Theo! Come on, Jeff, got a mission.
1: Was like very, very close towards the finish. He closed in 6 minutes, with left me just over a 3 minute lead, which is pretty close for a rally. But yeah, a win's a win. Really cool to get a win in the World Championship. It was a big stepping stone for me.
4: And I'm leading the World Championship right now.

At some points, I thought that Teo might have got it because he was on a mission on the last day. I don't think he could have done any more. Being on the new team, everything's new to him and a bit alien.

0: Non, je suis française. 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
1: The year was pretty intense regarding all the movements. Not only traveling to the races, but spent the first few months in France with my mechanic, Coco.
2: Bonjour, Coco. Ça va? Ça va, et toi? Coco.
0: You're working on the 4x4?
3: Yes. Yes, we need to drive. It's my dream car.
1: I spend the time getting to know the team.
0: We made some changes for having a better feeling with the bike, adapting it more towards myself.
1: I was riding strong immediately from the first round.
4: Well done! That was good racing.
1: Collecting good points in the classification. But then Nürburgring brought me back. Missed one checkpoint. So I was ranked only until checkpoint 5 from 27 checkpoints. But I didn't have it clear that I have done something wrong, so I just kept racing.
5: Wow, we've got some battling going on.
6: Love it!
5: Oh, Teo!
6: Oh, love it, love it!
5: Yeah.
1: In the finish line, I celebrated until they told me afterwards about the missed checkpoint and me getting 1 point.

0: I push myself, putting the time into making me better as an athlete. I can become better in every way. Speed, technical wise, endurance wise. Basically every year I want to be better. I have already had podiums, I have already had day wins, so the next goal is to get the overall win.
1: We are at the midpoint of the 2024 season. Time for Red Bull Romaniacs, the second rally of the calendar. Probably, I would say, the hardest hard enduro race out there. And what a crazy history this event has had.
2: Romaniacs and Erzberg, this is the roots of hard enduro. This is where it comes from.
3: Romaniacs has like a legend that surrounds it and comes with it. It has so much history, so many stories.
4: In all my years racing this race, I've never seen anything like it, guys. Ever.
3: It's such an experience from the start to the finish. That's why people keep going back to it.
5: Wicked, that one. From all angles. Downhills are flipping phenomenal. And then the uphills just keep going and going and going.
6: Red Bull Romaniacs is the hardest one of the calendar.
0: I don't know what you have prepared for us, but it will be silly not to think that we will struggle somewhere. As far as I know you and the whole team, for sure you have prepared something hard for us, and we will fight it.
7: All right. Well, I wish you good luck, a good result, and looking forward to see you on the tracks.
0: Thank you.
7: Thank you very much.
0: Romaniacs. It's a race that suits me a lot. The terrain is very similar to Bulgarian type of riding. Have a history of performing well. In 2020, I finished it in the top 10. It was quite impressive what I managed to achieve without having good riding technique. Back then I was thinking, I can push myself so much without technique. Imagine what I can do if I get better. So, I really want to win it, Romaniacs.
8: What did they say about the track there? How wet is it?
9: They're tuned, they're going to break us on day one. They're tuned, they're absolutely going to bend us.
8: Okay, so send it day one and then just keep sticking it further and further into the boys in the next 2 days.
9: Oh, that's the plan, but yeah. We ride 6 hours and then you go into something that no one's been able to ride.
8: Okay, cool. Sounds like fucking fun.
9: Yeah, let's hope it's that hard though, that everyone can ride it.

0: for Romania because it's going to be 4 days, also rally format.
1: You have to perform well in all of the days so you can have a good overall result. Key elements to do well in rallies: it's important to spend that time wisely, keep the bike in a good shape, be focused through a very long period of time, ride clean, be prepared for it physically and mentally.
2: So a little compare and contrast from Serbia to Romaniacs, just the stamina needed to do this race, so different.

0: Yeah, so Serbia is a lot more explosive, it's a lot more rocky, but in Romania, it's completely different. Got these never-ending climbs. It's always gonna be wet in some parts of the forest, and there's a trap in every corner.
1: Romania, it shows a whole spectrum of hard enduro, endurance, navigation, trial skills. It's out there in the wild. Sometimes you're in survival mode.

0: They really put a tough course together. Feel like year on year it's getting slightly harder. If you make a mistake in Romaniacs, it's really draining. A slight lack of focus or a small rock in the way and you lose the front. To get your bike back onto the track, 112 kgs, if not more, it takes a lot out of your body.
1: Been a little bit frustrating, the backward riding's too far down.
2: Yes, sir.
1: I'm gonna go back to what I raced in Serbia.
2: Oh, okay.
3: Wade is very into his preparation. He likes to be fit and ready, prepared. He likes to have everything in the right place. He's very detailed with his suspension setup, with his comfort.
1: The ride. Yeah, hopefully after DSP I can get into the rhythm I want to be in.
4: That is good. I'm enjoying my time, man.
5: Romaniacs, it's always moving and growing, and there's a new idea to make it exciting and keep it relevant and fresh. Sometimes I'm like, oh, this sounds like a nightmare. How do we execute this? It's like, nah, man, you can't do that. You talk to all of the riders and they will say, like, their core strongest memories, whether it's fear, frustration, glory or pain, it's the rally events. And rallies are a different hard because you're actually probably concerned for your safety.
6: If you thought Romaniacs was difficult in the dry, you can times about five in the wet. It just makes every little climb impossible. Slick, slippery. This looks like one of the toughest days we've had at Romaniacs.
1: So this is the hardest part.
4: My opinion, that particular uphill was too much. It gets worse after each rider. You simply cannot hold the bike onto anything. Ended up pushing our bikes for a lot of time. And this created big gaps.
0: Sometimes you look at a section and you start thinking like this is dangerous. The longer you look at it, the harder it gets. So it's more about just how am I going to approach it and get through it in the safest way as possible. It was a tough day.
7: The
2: good. This coco was moving all the day.
7: Yes, yes.
8: Was it hard?
4: What did the others say? I assume everyone pushed the last hill. If somebody rode it, I will take his hand and shake it.
5: Have a good rest.
4: Thanks, man.
9: So if you thought day one was amazing, now we're ready for day two. 8 grueling hours. Just the toll that it takes on these riders is unbearable almost.
6: Day one would have sucked every little bit of life out of these riders. Every muscle hurts, and you've got another 3 long days to go. It's not going to get any easier. It's going to be an intense week.

0: Mateo, we've seen it in Serbia, how he loves to push on. Super motivated.
1: I lost a lot of time in the first day, but then on the second day, when everyone was exhausted from day one, I just rode really good. Put 20 minutes to Mario and to wait. So I was already in the fight and in the game for a podium. When you're riding really good, you're not thinking about anything. It's like type of meditation in a way. Having your mind quiet enough so you can pick your lines correctly while everything else is happening so fast.
0: Wade just couldn't deliver what he needed to, like he had in Serbia. I think day one really took its toll. He dropped off towards the end of the week.
2: A little bit off pace at Dramaniacs. It's a tough format. You have 4 days of thinking about what's to come, what's happening, where I am, where's the guy behind me. You've gone through a lot of emotions. You've overcome a lot of crazy terrain. It's an achievement to get to the finish line. But the goal is to be on the podium. We've collected some points, but I wouldn't say I was satisfied. It's not

0: Like, that's what we came here for. No.
1: I got the second place, so I cannot be happier for the day. That was my target, and I executed it.
2: Teo grabbing a strong second place, showing that he's got real potential to win this race, soon. And I think Wade's got a lot of unfinished business that he wants to win some more, and he's still got a lot to deliver. If he can keep Sherco behind him, really would be a, guys, look what you lost.
3: Der Meniskus schaut so aus, dass er zerfletzt. Es ist besser, den Meniskus momentan rauszunehmen.
4: Okay.
1: So I was like, oh shit.
5: With the meniscus, you can be ready after 10 days, but at the same time, you can lose maybe a couple of months.
6: It's a nice challenge. I think he's embraced it. It's not always easy, I think, for him.
7: I'm in the position that I've always wanted to be, but it just doesn't feel like it's enough. I want to be in the top five this year. If I want to keep progressing in the sport, if I want to get more sponsors and move up.
8: So far, I'm sick in the championship. Mitch, he's one position in front of me.
9: Do you even see him as a competitor?
0: Not anymore, really.

0: Welcome back to the chrysalis of an idea. This isn't just a contest, it's a question. One the mountain asks of everyone who stands on it.
1: Have fun, buddy.
0: What happens when human ambition...
2: Let's make sick biking.
0: ...meets something it can't control? When the drive to be the best is matched by the will to lift each other higher. This is where visualization meets realization, and where doubt becomes dominance. If year one was the catalyst, this year is the proof. What follows is a promise that by the time the final rider drops, every preconceived notion of what can be done on two wheels will be shattered. This is that promise. This is natural selection.

0: Now, my, hi, my, hello and welcome. We are back in Aotearoa, New Zealand for another Natural Selection Bike. And I'm very pleased to say, joining me here in the studio, I have the very handsome face and sonorous voice of the one and only Cam McCall. 2 decades in the sport as a host and a rider. Absolute pleasure to have you here.
1: You're too kind, Ed. Thanks for the intro. I'm so excited to be here. I'm probably the world's biggest fan of Natural Selection Bike. I've watched this sport evolve over the course of the last 2 decades. Disciplines like slopestyle, disciplines like big mountain free ride. And I think NST Bike brings together that element that we can all relate to, the trail riding element. But you need to have all the other skills from all the other competitive disciplines that we've tinkered with over the past 2 decades in free ride mountain biking. This is a day I've been looking forward to for a while. Year two here in Queenstown.
0: Well, it was an incredible debut last year to get it right. But we know that Elevate Trail have done a lot of work on the course. And we know there's been a little change in the format as well, which could really mix things up this year.
1: For sure. Just like any trail builders, you know, if you build trails at home, you make it run top to bottom and then you optimize it. You go and you tweak it so it flows the best. That's what the crew has done here at this venue. But also, speaking about the format, NST is all about rider input. The riders came to NST and said, you know what? Might be a good idea to split this up into a 2-day event. It's a lot to wrap your head around trying to do 2 complete contest runs on 2 different lines in 1 day. So NST listened. We've got a 2-day format, and I think it's a pretty good experiment.
0: Well, we're about to find out if it works. This is a watch party. The event happened earlier in the year, but Cam and I are going through it with you as you watch now. And a big shout out to the Evo crews around North America. We've got watch parties happening in Whistler, in Seattle, in Denver, in Salt Lake, in Tahoe. Wherever there's an Evo store, there is a watch party. So jump on evo.com and check out if there's a store near you. Go and join your community and get stuck into that. Right, you ready, Cam?
1: It's a watch party.
0: It is a watch party. Talking of which,
1: let's get psyched.
0: Get you some energy out.
1: Thank you, sir.
0: Okay, if you're new to the Natural Selection universe, though, then you want to go and check out some of the other events because there have been some absolute bangers this year. We had, in my opinion, in 6 years, the best of the snowboard events back in Revelstoke in March. And then in April, we had Natural Selection Ski. Go and check those out on Red Bull TV. Absolutely incredible. Now, alongside Cam and I, there's also a third member of our team who was out on the mountain in New Zealand. It's the one and only Casey Brown.
2: Hey everyone, we're out here in Tahuna, Queenstown, Aotearoa. We are up here on Mount Dewar where the Natural Selection course is. Everyone's been throwing down. I'm super excited to see some of these riders come down the mountain today. We have Robin Gooms and Simon Godziak, some of the biggest hitters in the industry. We also have some young guns coming up through the ranks like Natasha Bradley, Finley Kirchman, and Billy Mecklem, who got in on the dream ticket. New Zealand born, local legend. Super excited to see these riders. Back to you.
1: It's all about the venue, Ed. We're taking a look at it right here. Technically 2 trails, but there's so many options on both of these lines. Blue line, we're calling that line 1. Red line, line 2. And that's really what the judges are looking for. They're looking for creativity out here on these trails, and they will be rewarded if in their second run they're doing something noticeably different than in run number 1.
0: That course looking absolutely stunning though. 25 degrees, 14 kilometers or 9 miles an hour wind. Little bit of gust that the riders will keep an eye on, but it's pretty perfect for day 1. Format for the men's, 15 riders. They've got 2 different lines. They'll get 50 points for each run. So it'll be a combined score out of 100 that counts towards their result. These are the judging criteria that you mentioned, Cam. You get execution, difficulty, overall, classic criteria in subjective sports, but it's the creativity and the risk that we're keeping an eye on. Let's throw down now for first impressions from the judges and riders from Mons Royal.
2: Today, we're getting ready for the first day of practice.

0: It's not a slope course where you turn up and everything's all manicured and it's just one line down the hill.
1: The views are that way, mate.
2: You get to ride multiple lines or features, so it allows you to be as creative as you want to be.
0: Good combination, you know, like supernatural and techie up top, and then big, huge jumps down below.
3: It is the whole package, two different lines, and both runs count.
4: Yeah, because it's always a step back as well.
3: As an athlete, I was like, I'd hate being a judge because it's hard and you hate it on, but, you know, I think it's the best thing is to have those people that really understand, you know, the riding itself.
2: Connor is, I'd say, an OG free rider by now. He's just a bit of a, like, mountain goat backcountry guy.
3: Yeah, so merino really suits, like, a lifestyle here in New Zealand. I might wear it where it's warm down bottom. It'll keep me cooler, but then when I get up high, it keeps me a lot warmer than a synthetic. Merino's just an amazing product. You know, moisture wicking, but then it also regulates the temperature real well. It doesn't need washing very often. It takes a long time to smell. It's all natural and just, it works.
2: Merino wool is like the perfect riding layer. It's one layer that does everything you need it to do throughout an entire day.
5: Mons Royale, purveyors of only the finest New Zealand merino. Now, talking of the finest, look at this start list. Outrageous collection of riders.
6: Yeah, just scanning through these names, it's a very dynamic group. You could split them into two categories. You have a good crop of veterans and a good crop of really hungry up-and-coming talent. It's going to be interesting to see who rises to the surface out here today.
5: Okay. This is a little glimpse of the course from the venue, but we can take an FPV view of this first line. It's known as Ki Uta, which means from the mountain, and it's very apt because this is by far the most technical of the two lines.
6: All riders' left side of the venue is considered line one, but as we mentioned before, there's a lot of different options. You can peel off and hit different features. One direction, you're hitting a step down. You could choose another option, you'll be hitting a step up. Then you'll have this middle section here where if you choose to go rider's left, there's a rock bonk that feeds into the final set of dirt jumps. So real techy up top with bigger drops and more trail features. Once you get down to the bottom, you have more of those trickable features that are more machine built, wooden features like that Red Bull step down you just saw. And then of course, it's a competition. It's gotta finish with a Showtime booter into the corral.
5: Nice. Outrageously beautiful. Those takeoffs popping out of the tussock. Now, what better way to start a competition than with this man, Cam Zink. He sat in the studio with us last year, but he spent the year training alongside GMC to get ready for the event this year.
7: This landscape has 100% shaped me. It's our Mecca. I came to Utah to train for natural selection in New Zealand, the one contest I haven't stood on the podium. Last year I was out with some wrist injuries and I was just jealous of everyone.
5: Joining us in the studio is Cameron Zink.
7: The most picturesque landscape, the greatest trail ever created.
6: I want to see Cameron Zink out there.
7: Sign me up. If you can ride here, you can ride anywhere. The possibilities are endless. And the GMC Sierra is a perfect truck to excel out here. Capable for anything I want to throw at it. Just keeps you in the zone to where then you can ride your best. It's 90% mental and the rest is in your head. To do things with conviction and intentionality is the goal every day. The end goal is always to win, and I feel fully confident.
5: So, the man, you just heard him say it, who's got every other piece of silverware in big bike riding. Cam Zink now looking for the last one. Natural selection bike, two-time Rampage winner.
8: Cheers,
5: gets that cheer from the riders, and he's about to get his first taste of the trail he called one of the best trails ever constructed. When he was watching the broadcast last year.
6: So fitting to have Cam Zink dropping in first of this competition. He always seems to draw the number plate that puts him at the top of the start list. It's happened five times in a row, the last time, five times he's competed. Already dropping hammers, spinning that top drop. That was only spun once in last year's event, so we're already seeing an elevated

0: Level of difficulty out here, linking it up to this backflip knack-knack. How about that camera angle, Ed?
1: Unbelievable.
0: Zinx looking strong, linking it up to another step down backflip. Another variation on the backflip there with a backflip one-footed can-can. And here's where the judges are looking for trail flow.
1: And he's measuring the speed perfectly. There's no way you'd guess that this is his first year of comp on this.
0: Well, that's the veteran element. You know, those are the things that take time. Judgment of speed.
1: How immaculate was that tap?
0: Oh, putting a little style on the 360 drop there as well.
1: So sick.
0: So Cam Zink just needs to put down a trick on the last
1: jump.
0: What?
1: Oh. He stalled on takeoff.
0: What was he going for? It looked like he was going for another backflip knack-knack.
1: Oh, I can't believe he dropped that at the end. That is heartbreaking.
0: Yeah.
1: After all of this work that he's done up top.
0: No, I mean, it was flawless from the top all the way through the middle. And we're going to have to wait to see the replay at the bottom, what exactly happened. But man, obviously we don't have anything to compare to because this is the first run of the day. But just knowing where the level is, I feel like he was right in there. Okay, he was going for the backflip knack-knack. He pulled more like a 360 than a backflip, kind of got stuck on his side, not enough rotation of the flip.
1: And did the knack extension maybe slow down the spin?
0: Yeah, it might have been he was thinking so much about the extension of the knack-knack and not enough about the rotation of the flip. So that's unfortunate, but luckily this is a two-run format. Unfortunately for Zink, both of the runs count.
1: Okay, Paul Kudur back up at the top now, and I know for a fact when Todd Barber started building this format, conceptualizing natural selection bike, Paul Kudur was one of the riders he had in mind, one of the guys who he saw straddling that big bike slope-style world.
0: Well, when you consider our judging format, which we refer to as Credo, that C stands for creativity, and there's nobody in the freeride mountain bike space who's more creative than Paul Kudur. Just watch his video parts. What does he have for us here? Oh, a flat drop backflip.
1: Can't what a way to start.
0: How technical that is because of how short the gap is and how short the transition is. Linking it to a backflip one-footed can-can, sending it pretty deep down the landing.
1: And that landing is bedrock.
0: Oh, everything is rock. I mean, we have great dirt out here at this venue, but it is great dirt on top of hard rock.
1: Beautiful flow through here.
0: We're really flirting with the left side of that path. Squeezing in the one-handed table. Just love those bike sounds.
1: Back tire on it.
0: Another trickable drop here. He's got a 360 for us. Okay, let's see if Paul Kudur can put a stamp at the end of this run. He's got plenty of speed. Backflip bar spin. There we go. Clean top to bottom run for Paul Kudur.
1: Look at what it means to him as well.
0: Some of the best celebrations in the game.
1: Top to bottom.
0: Look at that from that side angle.
1: It's very fitting the French came up with the word panache, and that is exactly what Kudur's got here. It is such a stylish run. Look at the composure.
0: Always has panache. Yeah, just the enthusiasm he injects in his riding. You see it when the run comes to a close, but you can feel it in the beginning and the middle of the run as well. And here it is, great angle of that backflip bar spin. I gotta say, this is gonna score well, Ed.
1: 100%, 100%. And it's a great platform to build on for run two.
2: Paul, that was an insane run. How does it feel to have redemption after last year?
3: You have no idea how nervous I was before this contest. Because last year I did the most stupid mistake. So this winter I rode a lot of e-bike downhill to have a lot of bike control that I didn't have. And this year, during practice, I just did as much T2B as I could. And the trick just came because it's like mental memory.
2: Well,
3: I'm so happy.
2: unreal performance. It looks like it all paid off for you. Yeah. And I'm so stoked for
3: Thank
2: that run.
3: Casey.
2: It was unreal.
3: Oh, yeah.
2: Yes. Back to you guys.
1: Thanks, Casey. That boy is all heart, isn't it? You could see he couldn't keep the hug out of him. He's just like, I've got to hug something.
0: Yeah, he just wants to be a part of this event so bad. And after the disappointment of last year with that silly little error that we saw in the flashback, It's got to feel so great to put that down.
1: Huge statement from the judges there. 40.33 out of 50. Massive run. Okay, let's check in now with the natural connections of this venue.
4: New Zealand is part of the Ring of Fire.

0: Here, the landscape is the result of active tectonic forces, with the Pacific and Australian plates in constant motion. This ongoing interaction causes volcanic eruptions, earthquakes, and the rise of mountain ranges. Both islands of New Zealand are roughly bisected by mountains. The Feltern Alps were formed by the collision of these plates. Some of the world's most stunning bear a chain of fold mountains stretching 480 kilometers long and composed of greywacke, a sandstone rock that's fossils tell the story of a past life under the sea. During the ice ages, glaciers carved out lake basins and valleys, eventually receding and leaving behind the rugged terrain that we see today. The Wakatipu Basin, where Mount Dewar is located, was deeply shaped by glacial activity. Surrounded by the Selin Alps, this varied terrain offers a world-class playground for mountain biking. Sharp mountain peaks, deep valleys, and rolling hills. The geological processes that created these mountains continue to shape the land, making it an ever-changing environment.
1: If you think that region looks like paradise for mountain biking, you are not wrong. I know that Cam will say the same as well, but we've got an incredible giveaway coming up later in the show, so keep your eyes out for that. Right now, though, it is the turn of the Belgian, Tommy G, Thomas Janon, on course.
2: So we just saw Paul Coudert put down a clean run after having challenges last year out here. Tommy G, another rider who had incidents last year, wasn't able to make it to finals, had a crash in practice that took him out. And, you know, I know things have been a bit emotional for him here, just coming back to an area where he got hurt last year. And so looking to really check that box of having a strong showing out here in 2026. Nice trademark style on that table on the 90-degree hip there from Tommy G.
1: Even the way he just ripped that turn out of the landing, just popped out of it. And I love the fact Tommy G, like Joyride champion 2012, second at Rampage in 2025, he has, his career has spanned every aspect of freeride.
2: Yeah, I mean, getting that second place at Rampage was huge for Tommy G, but also, you know, he's one of the riders who has ridden Rampage more than anybody now at this point, and this is right in his wheelhouse here at NST Bike. I love that little back tire tap on the rock there.
1: He's a pro model called the Serpent. He looks like he's riding a snake out here.
2: So knack-knack to finish things off on the trick jump. Definitely would have expected a bigger trick on that final jump, but it's the subtleties here. Things like this perfectly executed tabletop on the 90-degree hip. A pretty tough hip to ride considering how sharp of an angle it is. Tommy G making it look easy.
1: It was almost a little moto, the way he let the bike hang out and then ripped it back in.
2: Suicide no-hander, squeezing a little bit of a table after putting the hands back on the bars.
1: Okay, 29.17. Again, we're starting to see validation of Paul Coudert's score, that 40.33. That is big, big news for
2: Paul.
1: Yeah,
2: it'll be interesting to see how long that one holds its ground at the top of the leaderboard. Look who we have next.
1: Oh, Caden Ingersoll. This kid is power personified. Came up
3: rider
1: through gymnastics
3: 14,
1: and rings Caden disciplines.
3: Ingersoll.
1: Like, go and check out his Instagram. See
3: two,
1: some of the exercises
3: one.
1: This kid's doing.
3: Caden.
1: It's outrageous. Caden Ingersoll on course.
2: He is an athlete, and he's going to make this sport look legit. The longer he stays in the sport of freeride mountain biking, he is definitely a rider who everybody's expecting to just grab the slopestyle world by the horns. But he's trying his hand out here on the big bike in the natural terrain of NST Bike. Oh, love the style here, dangling the Euro one-footer into the one-footed table. Not to mention he spun that top drop as well. He made it look so easy. It's almost easy to brush right past that. Love the style there on that backflip step down. What's he got on the flat drop? Oh, man, somebody means business. That was not just a 360 drop. That was a truck drop. 360 bar spin, a truck driver, bringing those slopestyle tricks into the big terrain here.
1: So slick.
2: It's the manual bonk.

0: Really good extension on that suicide no-hander. Even styling into the roller. Really packing in something everywhere he can. Oh, okay. There are backflip Supermans, and then there is that. That was held for so long. He appeared to be perfectly horizontal.
1: Can we call it a plank backflip? Yeah,
0: exactly. Look at him on the parallel bars. That's how he gets the
1: technique.
0: That's
1: exactly what it is, isn't it?
0: But look at that. Squeezing in two style moves on one feature there.
1: Incredible composure.
0: Look at
1: so
0: that. It's like an untable. He's hanging off the underside of the bike, and then the 360 bar spin off the flat drop. Even little things like that. You know, we saw suicide no-hander before, but that one was bigger extension. And then talking about extension, that backflip Superman was superb.
2: How does it feel coming to the bottom and nailing all your tricks?
3: To be honest, it feels amazing because, like, the last event I was in, it broke my back. So this is, for me, it's just I wanted to get down a run and not, crash. So I didn't really put any pressure on myself to perform in that way. I just wanted to get down safe. And I did that, and, I'm just proud of myself.
2: Your safety run is an insane run. We're looking forward to seeing the scores from that.
3: Thanks.
0: What's the score going to be, Ed?
1: 43, 50, oh, there you go. 50. A safety run of 43.5. First place for Caden Ingersoll. Pushes Kudur into second.
4: Rider number 13, Billy Meeklem.
1: Now, the only Kiwi in the men's qualified through the Dream Track. This guy is a shogun on a bike. This machine, he wields it like a samurai sword. Truly a stunningly beautiful rider to watch.
0: Well, let's not forget that he's also one of the course builders as well. He knows this venue like the back of his hand. And, you know, you could throw him on a venue that he's never ridden before and he's gonna make it look good, but he's right at home here. Look at this.
1: Twisting it up on the way into that hip.
0: He knows all the pockets to slide that rear wheel into. Flipping the step down, dancing that back tire. What's he got on this step down? Another backflip, no look flip.
1: He has this on lock, doesn't he?
0: Look how far he went into that transition as well. He's carrying tons of speed. It feels like he just dropped in. Yeah, execution score strong on this one so far. What's he got on the flat drop? Suicide no-hander, good extension. Steezing out the berm.
1: Oh, a little crank.
0: Need something here. Ooh, good. I thought it was just gonna be a clean flatspin, but he squeezed in that X up there. Lazy style, judges are gonna love it.
1: Big Sui up top.
0: No rotation off that drop. We've seen 360 drops. We've seen flat flip drops. But what he might be leaving on the table in terms of difficulty for tricks on that drop, he's making up it with stuff like this, just airing deep into this transition with a toboggan, tricking the funny jumps. I have a feeling that will play into today's scoring.
1: Well, and because it's a two-run format, both of these run scores have to count. So you almost want a foundation here. If he's anywhere in the high 30s, then he's still in touch.
0: Well, there you have it.
1: Cool. Boom.
5: Hell yeah.
1: Yes, Billy Meeklem. So 37 and change for Billy.
6: Two.
7: Two?
6: Yes.
8: Hey guys, kill it.
4: Yeah, buddy. Rider number 10.
9: Fucking free ride.
10: Lemoyne.
1: Lemoyne. Thomas Lemoyne dropping in. Let's see if his mic comes through here.
0: Man, he is cooking down this straightaway here, right into this big flat drop. He's got a 360. Oh, I thought he was gonna over-rotate that. That was on the edge.
1: Like Cam Zink, first time he's ridden this course in competition.
0: So Slopestyle fans, you will remember Thomas Lemoyne as the rider who cleared the entire final feature at Red Bull Joyride in Whistler. Always a rider who's looking at the Slopestyle course, trying to find a way to differentiate himself. And this is a perfect home for him here at NST Bike, where creativity is the name of the game. Let's see what he's gonna do. There we go.
1: First time we've seen that tricked.
0: And that's a hard jump to put to the landing. So to have the extra speed needed to flat spin it is impressive.

0: Yep, dropping the nose right at the very end, but styling it into the bank. Ooh, that's gonna matter. Tuck no hander on the setup jump. And a nice 360 table.
1: And you can hear his frustration. He wanted so much more.
0: Look at this. Let's see how much he over-rotated. Wasn't as much as I thought. Quite a bit. Doing a good job there of counter-steering. But also, you got to give credit to his rear tire for not blowing off the rim. That was a lot of force.
1: Just
0: that.
1: The little touches, isn't it?
0: We saw Finley Kirschenman bringing that move to the table last year, and it's cool to see how many riders have adopted that Rocket Air seat stand.
1: The fact that he'd manualed the feature before that flat three hip.
0: Watch this, though. Really long setup jump. A lot of riders just styling it out. He gets a tuck no hander there. He might have wanted more on that 360, but he sneaks in the table, which will help.
2: There's so much things in the run that I don't even remember if everything was cool or not. I know the last jump was not that good. I felt slow. Hard to feel flow when you wanna, hard to feel slow when you wanna do something better, huh?
1: Wow. 40.83, so he moves into second place, just ahead of Paul Coudeur.
2: Yeah.
1: Wow.
0: 40.83, respectable there, slotting in.
1: Big, big move. Okay, next up, we've got one of our qualifiers from the Dream Ticket event. Happens on Dream Track, just ahead of Natural Selection Bike.
3: Dream Ticket is something that we came up with last year to give up-and-comers and New Zealanders a chance to be involved in this event.
4: If you compare it to slopestyle, there's not like a platform where you can actually show up and get into like a big event like NST.
3: Super excited to get this going. Bring the stoke. Yeah. Cheers.
5: Good crew, heaps of people, proper session. That was the most laps I've ever done of Dream, so yeah, pretty stoked.
6: The level was so high, I couldn't believe it actually. That was like 10 riders that killed it, like could easily do the NST.
3: There's not a lot of room for error in mountain biking. So there comes a lot of preparation to that. It's very calculated.
4: Nowadays, people are padding up more. Protection has gotten so much better as well. We just want to ride our bikes as much as possible.

0: another round of applause going. Shaylin Reno, Natasha Bradley, Lucas Schaefer, Billy Meeklem, and Andres Sles.
1: To make it into natural selection has been a dream. Makes me so happy. And so scared, actually. So yeah, we'll see.
2: An incredible dream ticket. And this man made it through, started out as a BMX park rider. Andres Sles, he actually met up with Nikolai Rogatkin at the event here, and they fully broke down. They recognized each other from simple session events back
3: Andres
2: in the day.
3: Sles. 3, 2, 1.
4: Here we go. Muley Cohn and Andre on course here. You know, he earned his way on here through Dream Ticket. We just saw that. But yeah, he's a decorated former BMX park competitor, completely stopped competing at bike events. He's a full-time tattoo artist by trade, but he caught wind of mountain biking. He was like, you know what? I'd like to try this out. And not only is he, you know, good at tricks, but this guy, throughout the week of practice, has gotten so much better at riding these technical trail features. It's so impressive. It just goes to show what time on the bike can do, no matter what kind of bike you've spent the most time on.
2: Okay, you can see that lovely feel he's got.
4: Oh, nice. You see a lot of flips on that step down, but not a lot of flat spins.

0: I believe that'll score higher.
1: And he put him right in the pocket of the landing.
0: And tail up that awkward little jump. You heard him giggle a little bit there, too. He's having fun. Oh, yeah, no bonk. Just going straight over the rock with a one-handed X up. I like that. 360 X up. Squeezing in the variation on that spin drop. Okay, this is a rider who's got plenty of tricks to choose from on this last trick jump. Ooh, savoring the flat spin. Throwing that hand off. Oh, look at that. Bar spin to table off the big drop. That is so tech, so much commitment chucking those bars, especially if there happens to be a little bit of a side wind. You're so vulnerable with a move like that.
1: But you've said it before, looking at it objectively, the judges know that they've seen spins and flat drops, flips off that. That was incredible.
0: Yeah, we saw Finley Kirschenman flat spinning the step downs last year. You're seeing a lot of things that Finley did last year. You know, he did well in the 2025 event. Riders who are coming into this year's event going, you know, that worked for Finley. I'm going to try that this year too. There we go. The lazy style on that flat spin one-hander, just savoring the airtime. Such a solid run there for Andra. In his first big free ride mountain bike competition.
2: Sick. Damn. That's cool.
0: So casual.
1: Great foundation for Andra. Now, it's the kid out of British Columbia.
2: Hayden Zlotny. 3, 2, 1. Zablo.
3: Come on, Zablo, get this.
2: Encore.
0: Look out for Zablo, man. Coming off of a huge Red Bull Rampage win in his rookie appearance. Of course he's going to get an invitation to NST Bike this year. What does he have for us? He'll spin the drop. Perfect rotation on that. Sent it pretty deep, but handled that landing. No problems. Look at this. Not running a chain on his bike right now. Yeah, added degree of difficulty right there. If he needed to sneak a pedal in anywhere, it's not happening. I'm sure that rear suspension is working great though with no chain. He flips the step down here into that shark fin. Good flow. You see everybody giggling when they trick that funny little jump. Is there a clown hidden down there in the tussock? He got in the flat drop. Nice, mixing things up. A little bit of variety there. No-footed can drop. Ooh. Sending deep on that setup jump. Lazy flat spin deep to the landing. Wow, that was a fast run. Aggressive as well. Ooh, he was dipped on that 360 drop too. That was really perfect.
1: Lined it up immaculately.
0: He's got such good style. He laughs on this part.
1: Someone heckling him from the side.
0: I think it's important tricking those funny little jumps. Obviously,
1: it's everything.
0: Yeah.
1: It's top to bottom. It's like the creativity covers all of those elements that you're talking about.
0: What are we going to have here for a score for Zablo?
1: 37.83. So a little light there.
0: Oh, look at that. Not happy.
1: Slots in just ahead of Billy Meeklem. Next up, Rocky Mountain Watches, looking after the time here at Natural Selection.
4: What makes a moment?
5: Oh my gosh!
4: What does it take to do this? Or this.
5: What?
4: Or this.
6: Travis Rice, getting ready to drop.
4: The average NST snow line lasts 1 minute, 56 seconds. The average wave, 15 seconds. A flip bar spin takes 0.78 of a second. A double backflip,
5: double trouble.
4: 0.79.
5: What?
4: So what goes into those fractions of a second? A lifetime. But why commit a lifetime to 0.7 seconds? Why invest decades for milliseconds? Because time

0: Time is all we have.
1: Rocky Mountain Watches, based out of Colorado. They believe that watches belong on your wrist. Adventuring, not locked up in safes. Whereas this man, I'd lock him up in a safe if I was his mum. Nikolai Rogatkin, one of the most berserk men you will find on two wheels. I guarantee you 2 minutes of entertainment coming up now.
2: Berserk, I like that. That is a very accurate word for Nikolai Rogatkin.
1: Well, if it was 13th century Mongolia, he would be a berserker.
2: Oh, I'm stoked to see this right now.
1: Think about the way he rode this course last year when he had so little practice. His bike turned up late.
2: Oh, yeah. But now after a full week of practice, what's he capable of? Just anytime you get to watch this guy at a competition, it doesn't matter the discipline. You know he's always going for it. Oh!
1: What? Cash
2: huge
1: roll.
2: Cashy.
1: Unbelievable up top from Nikolai Rogatkin getting super tech.
2: And tricks like that, big technical 720 variations, will score high on that jump. That is a jump you would typically see riders do more of the foot variations on. A big tech trick like that will be rewarded. Three drop to flat, no head bob, just handles it. Real smooth run here going so far for Nikolai. Oh, gets the bonk. That's a gamble. If you go for the bonk and don't get it, it's not a good look. Perfect three drop.
1: He's got a left and a right drop as well now, hasn't he?
3: Oh, dog.
1: Cam's shaking his head vigorously. Oh. What? The 1080!
2: Okay.
1: A 1080! Yeah. On a big bike!
2: Yeah. Oh, look at him!
4: Yeah.
2: Oh, man.
4: We did it, bro! Yeah. We
1: fought! Yeah. Caden Ingersoll. The apprentice comes out.
4: Oh my God, you're joking. You're fucking joking.
1: That is a collector's item.
4: I've never had to lock in so much. Are you good? You crash?
5: I crashed. Oh, I'm just, yeah. Oh, yeah. I got a broken heart, but then you can go laid it down.
4: Oh yeah. Oh yeah.
5: Dude.
6: So, you cashy up top too?
4: Yeah.
6: Yeah, we can't see that, but.
4: Yeah.
6: Dude, so proud of you, man. That was epic.
1: His cortisol levels right now are through the roof.
2: There's nothing like a Nikolai Rogatkin celly. Nobody celebrates in the Finnish Corral like Nikolai. Okay, when he does the cash roll up high on the course on this really technical jump, you're like, all right, what is he gonna end with another cash roll? No, Nikolai Rogatkin is a competitor. He's probably got something more in the tank for the Showtime booter.
1: At this point, I felt really guilty for calling him a berserker, like really finessed, well-executed run.
2: Okay.
1: And then you get this.
2: But let's talk about what this is. This is a twister, a front cork 1080. And Ed, this is the first time that trick has ever been done in a freeride mountain bike competition on a big old downhill bike with dual crowns.
1: That is an outrageous statement to open natural selection bike from Nikolai Rogatkin.
7: Are ready for Nikolai. Scores 40.5. That 40.5 moves into third place.
2: Man, fuck!
8: Oh, Nikolai. So that was an incredible run.
3: You
8: nailed a ton of tricks. How was the vibes at the top of the mountain dropping in?
9: Oh, it's so eerie up there. We're all motivating each other so much that I knew I had big moves with the cash roll on that jump on the ridge. Those tricks higher up are so scary. But yeah, I've done a lot of big emotional sellies, but that one at the end was some screaming going on in my helmet. So I'm so thankful to be here at the bottom. Definitely, I don't have the style aspect and that control like some of these Rampage veterans do. So that's why I have to resort to doing those risky moves. And luckily, it worked out for me.
8: Hell yeah, dude. Nice work.
9: Thank you so much.
8: Back to you.
1: Okay, where's that score coming from, Cam?
2: You know, I mean, we're thinking about the top score now being Caden's run. That's a 43.5. Caden just packed so much more into the run. But Nikolai knows that. He's aware of the fact
10: six.
2: That he needs to roll the dice where
10: Johnny
2: he thrives
10: Salido.
2: Most in order to compete.
1: One trick does not a run make. Now, Johnny Salido, some of the best energy you're going to find on this hill today on course.
2: Johnny Salido coming off a sixth place at last year's event, earning himself an automatic invite into this year's event. And he's stepping it up here in 2026. Everybody wants a stab at that three drop up top.
1: just motoring.
2: Yeah, he is really attacking the berms.
0: Yeah, bro.
2: Big flip, knack, knack, great execution. He's cheering himself on mid-run here. Talk about riders playing toward their strengths. Johnny Salido's strengths is a pretty diverse bag of tricks. So he's mixing things up. He's getting those foot tricks. He's getting the rotation tricks, but also, you know, showing control on the trail, bonking the rock up top, bonking that rock. What's he got here? Another rotation would be good. He goes for it. And I think the fact that he no-foot can that other flat drop, this isn't too many three drops. Nice topside scissor kick Indian Air on the setup jump. And a flat spin one-hander on the final jump.
1: I tell you what, we could start adrenaline farming out of these riders.
2: I know.
1: They are peaking when they reach the bottom.
2: What are you going to do with lightning in a bottle if you could actually bottle it? But if you can bottle up that adrenaline, hey, I want a piece of that. Look at that. I think that is going to weigh heavy. Just the fact that he mixed up some upright foot variations in this run, but no shortage of three drops either. Just talking about that three drop up top. I mean, last year, only one rider did it. Now, how many have we seen do it so far?
1: But this is what you come to expect, isn't it? As the riders get more and more comfortable on the course.
7: Johnny Salido is a 40 flat, 40, moves into fifth place.
0: Sixth?
5: I think so, is that right?
0: Yeah, yeah.
1: 40 flat. This is fascinating now. Let's take a look at the standings. And you can see this log jam developing. I think the judges have lost track of where the door is while they're painting the floor.
2: Look at that 40 zone.
1: It is so stacked.
2: Well, here we go.
0: Yeah, buddy.
2: Reed Boggs up next.
1: There was some incredible riding in there.
2: Oh, for
1: absolutely
2: sure.
1: Absolutely ridiculous level.
2: Bar set, man, the bar set. And we still have five riders left to go for men's run one.
1: Do you think the strategy, though, with that logjam that we're seeing in the scores around the 40s, is that riders are looking at this format and saying, okay, I just need a really good foundation score?
2: Yeah, for sure. But like with that said, it's one of those situations where you could kick yourself if you just think play it safe right now. You know, you got riders like Nikolai out there who rolled the dice, has something respectable, and you know he's going to roll the dice in day number two. So those are all those conversations you have with yourself at the top of the course when you're trying to decide how safe you can play it.
1: Well, no one said it better than Cam Zink. When Nikolai got to the bottom, he's like, you're all right, bro. And he's like, yeah, broken heart.
2: Yeah. No, I mean, Cam Zink is a guy who shows up to an event to win, not any other reason. So with this format, when you mess up your first run, you know your chances of doing so massively decrease.
1: Okay. Well, we have got a massive giveaway for you. I teased it earlier on in the show. And Evo, alongside Mons Royale, have put an incredible trip together for one lucky winner. I can chuck this QR code that you're going to scan anywhere on screen. Where should we put it, Cam? Put it up here?
2: Just put here. I'll pose for you. I'll be the stand for the QR code.
1: Okay.
2: Here, just put it on my shoulders. I'll stay very
1: scan
2: still.
1: Scan this
2: get
1: QR
2: your phone
1: code
2: out.
1: Now. And Evo and Mons Royale have put together a trip. 5 days of guided mountain biking through the Southern Lakes region of New Zealand's South Island. You'll get 1 day of heli biking, a 7-day stay at the Lakefront Hotel, all of your food and drink covered. You'll get an outfit, Mons Royale, kitted out, head to toe. This is an absolute dream trip. I live down there, and I can tell you it's some of the best mountain biking in the world. The trails are absolutely outrageous, aren't they, Cam?
2: I'm going to be a QR code for Halloween. No, the trails in New Zealand, are you kidding me? That's why I'm so bitter right now, because I want to win the trip, but I'm not eligible because I've got the QR code on my face. And if I try to scan it, it's backwards.
1: Okay, alongside that giveaway for you guys, the athletes, alongside the prestige of winning this event and the cash prizes, will also win Polaris Expedition XP two-seaters. The cash value of those is unbelievable, but the access they offer to remote locations, that is worth its weight in gold. Massive shout out as well to the Industry Alliance. These are all of the brands that support the riders that you're watching compete. Because they support the riders, you should support them. We've got Gyro, Adidas 510, we've got Trek bikes in there, and we've got Ciara Protection. So check out those brands, go and support them. We're going to take a quick break. When we come back, we'll get back into the runs with Reid Boggs.
10: Snowboarding is probably my greatest excuse in life to pursue wild ideas.
1: Your natural selection tour champion, Travis Rice.
10: It's been almost 20 years from the first beta version of natural selection. A lot of people thought it was impossible. Until we started doing it.
1: The most spectacular venues in the world.
10: The terrain that we hold these events on allow athletes to showcase their peak performance. Mother Nature is the main character. To pull off something as difficult as natural selection, we have to have partners that have uncompromising capability. Partnering with GMC, it's a core need for us to execute. That's where we find the edge of what's possible.
11: Yeah, g'day. Bottom of the world here. New Zealand. 5.5 million of us. More sheep than people. Which means we know wool. Like, heaps. Our merino farmer lives down the road. We call him Willie. He'll tell you synthetics aren't built for out here. Merino is. Obviously.

0: So back up at the top, under the natural selection mandala, is Reed Boggs out of Hurricane, Utah. Rampage regular.
1: Well, this boy can't do on a big bike. He could write on the back of a stamp.
2: 3, 2,
3: yeah, one. Boys.
2: Boggsy.
4: Well, respectable finish just a year ago, fifth place. But I remember hanging with him at the after party. He was like, I could have tried a little harder. There's a few things out there that I was a little scared to do. And so I know he's coming into this year going, all right, no regrets. What has he got for us off the big drop? He spins it. Stylish as well. Puts it to the top of the landing, which is hard. You got to go so slow into that thing to pop and still not overshoot it. Good style there. But we've seen a lot of tricks on that jump already. We just saw a cash roll a couple runs ago from Nikolai. Flipping the step down, getting back into things. Another flip on the step down coming after that.
0: Trick frequency stepping up. Oh, he's coming around the right-hand side onto the drop.
4: We haven't seen anybody hit this one yet. Suicide no-hander on the wooden step down.
0: Love this line. Super flowy.
4: Coming in on an angle to this final jump when you hit that option. There we go. Gets the variation on the backflip. The backflip one-footed can-can to cap off this run. This was beautiful right here. He's got the bars turned inward, lands at the very top, exactly 360 degrees.
0: Huge opener, big statement for the judges. But as you said, this one, as stylish as it is.
4: For sure. I mean, we've seen bigger tricks on that jump. I like how if you are going to commit to not tricking that jump, though, you might as well sauce it up by staring at the cameraman and showing him your bottom bracket. But that was a great way to end the run there. And you got to give it to him. The tires touched the exact precise spot he wanted on every feature.
5: The first one?
6: Yeah.
5: Did you do it?
6: First time. So scary.
0: No.
6: I saw your carve.
0: Unreal. That was his first go.
7: 37.33. Move into eighth place.
6: Okay. Everyone's killing it. I'm happy with that.
5: Did you see my carve? Probably one of the biggest.
0: 37.33.
8: All right.
0: Look at this.
8: Reed Boggs there.
2: Rider number 4.
0: So Finley Kirschenman, breakout sensation here last year. Unbelievably talented young rider. Then went and showed everyone what he was capable of. So relaxed at Rampage. What's he going to bring here?
4: Seriously, I think he became a lot of people's favorite rider from this event last year. And then he carried that momentum all year. He makes that 360 drop look way too casual.
0: Well, he just kind of looks like an accidental rider, doesn't he? Kind of like he doesn't care.
4: Oh, no way. Look at that. The overspin, flat spin on the hip. Now, that would be his opposite direction there. He spun left off the drop. He spun right on the 450 on the hip. Really technical run already that he's making look incredibly casual. And I think that's kind of the name of the game out here, if you can pull that off.
0: Wraps that whip.
4: Yeah, he looks like he's just cruising along, but he's chipping away at one of the best runs we've seen all day right now. Let's see if he can back it up. Clean three off that drop. What's he gonna choose? Oh!
0: Huge seven!
4: No way! Okay, somebody means business.
0: That was a big... Beautiful to see a big exclamation mark, but on the end of a huge run.
4: It looked like a flat spin, and then he just whipped those bars into his lap and turned it into a 7. I think the strength of this run is how easy he made all these incredibly difficult moves look. That is an opposite 450 right now, spinning his unnatural direction, complementing the regular 3 drop that he'd just done right before that, and then adding in his own flair. That rocket air, the seat stand. I see a lot of riders coming to the 2026 version of this event trying to emulate what they saw him do and finish fourth place with last year. Look at that, the Cork 7 to finish things off. That run had it all.
0: So good to see him land that.
4: I mean,
0: one of his toes almost drags on the landing there as well.
4: It's because there's no shoe there. These shoes are like 8 years old.
5: It's scary dropping in, spinning that drop, being cold.
9: Yeah,
3: And we've seen the sock move.
6: Yeah.
0: 45.17. Finley Kirschemann picks up where he left off in 2025 at Natural Selection. A huge statement from the young American.
4: That's got to feel insane.
0: Okay, Louis Rabeau, the 32-year-old out of Lyon in France.
2: Rider number three.
0: Spent his career moving effortlessly between BMXs and big bikes. Supremely talented.
4: Just a year ago, I mean, that was the resurgence of the career of Louis Rabeau. He'd been wanting to get into some of these invite-only events for a while. He earned his way in last year and proved that he belonged by finishing in third place. And now, you know, throughout the whole week of practice, he's been looking like one of the strongest riders there is. More laps than anybody else out there. There's that seat stand again.
0: It's a little homage, isn't it? Flattery, the sincerest. Imitation, the most sincere form of flattery.
4: Nice. No foot can on that step down. I know I always say it, but I love it when the riders will do a rotation on one of those lip downs and then an upright variation. It's just that variety that I think the judges really appreciate. Into the Red Bull wooden step down, he flips it.
0: Huge. Judges are all sitting up watching now.
4: Oh, last year he had a little, yeah, here we go. He's got his own little route into this thing, giving himself a ton of speed into this final trick jump. Trademark, Louis Rabeau Flatspin 360, very solid run. Will it be enough to go into the lead? I don't think so. It's little things like not spinning that top drop that really plays a big factor in these scores. That run from Finley that's currently sitting in first just kind of had a good balance of it all.
0: The story we're getting from the judges with the scores is they want to see everything tricked, but it's got to be with consequence as well.
4: Yeah, I mean, there's a lot of opportunities for tricks out there, so they want to see the riders taking all those opportunities, but I think they also are really paying attention to that credo, creativity, risk, execution, difficulty, and overall impression. Overall impression means a lot as we're seeing some of these runs.
0: I think the risk was there, that flip on the step down.
4: 38, exactly.
7: 67, that's 38.
0: Wow.
7: 67, move into eighth place.
4: Okay. Yeah, one could argue that by not spinning the top drop, you kind of balance it out by flipping the step down. There's a good...
0: But the judges didn't agree with me.
4: Yeah, I know, but I like your point.
0: Okay.
4: Oh, boy.

0: Hi.
1: Got this, buddy.
2: Yeah, buddy.
3: Rider this man two, has no Storch. Handbrake.
1: 3, 2, 1. Storchy.
0: Back for more. You see him flying that number 2 plate. It's because he finished second last year. He was the only rider to spin this drop that we've seen the majority of the riders spin this year. So what will Carson Storch do to up the ante here today? He spins it again very clean. That's something you can always trust from Carson's contest riding, is everything done with purpose, incredibly clean. You'll see that, almost a little over rotation there, but it was with flair, I'd say.
4: He almost made it look part of the game, didn't he?
0: Nice, that was borderline a flat spin right there. It wasn't a clean backflip. I think he'll get flat spin credit for that.
3: He's got his own trademark that he leaves on all of his tricks. They're so unique.
0: For sure. I think that, you know, he knows what he's good at, and he comes into a competition and says, all right, I'm going to do my thing as clean as I possibly can. Oh, he's stepping outside. Oh, no.
3: Oh, no.
0: Wow. Just as I was saying, he kind of sticks to his, you know, proven methods. He goes for the opposite 360 off the flat drop. I'm sure we'll see that replay here in a minute, but let's just savor everything up top before it fell apart.
3: Whether he knew it or not, he played to the judges there with that 3 off the top. That is such a big statement, I think, for them.
0: Yes, I agree. I also think it's so crazy watching him, because you expect everything to be so perfect. You get thrown off when something like this happens, because he lulls you into this sense of security where you're like, this guy is so dialed, it's all good. But this is Carson Storch pushing himself right there, going for the opposite 360 drop. And I'm glad he got out of that one smooth.
3: Oh, that was, there was decades of experience in that little skip off there. He made that look so easy. It could have been
5: that
3: so
5: hurt,
3: much worse.
5: I'm fine.
0: That destroyed the score, didn't it?
5: A little bit, and then my tire blew and I swapped and I hit the...
0: I think he was crashing. Even if that tire didn't blow, he was heading right into that berm.
3: Okay, so Finlay Kirschenman, our current leader with that huge 45.17. Last man to drop today, Shimon Godziak, 2025 champion. This man was in a different league last year. He got settled on this course so early and threw down tricks of consequence top to bottom.
0: It's very true to say he was in a different league last year. And if you've been watching him throughout the early part of this season here in 2026, he's been traveling around the globe and winning awards at all the jams. And you know, when it comes to big terrain and big tricks, this guy is leading the pack right now for sure. Made that 360 drop look so easy. He's a competitor too though, so we're wondering where he's going to set himself apart here. Will it be on this jump? Oh, there we go. We saw him doing that at an event in Mexico just a little bit ago. The backflip suicide double bar spin. A la Ryan Nyquist.
3: On this course, it's unbelievable. The level of risk he's willing to take.
0: And he's getting variations in all of these rotations. Little table on that step down flip. Which way is he gonna go here? Tuck no hander, he'll be heading towards that wooden Red Bull step down. What's he got? Yeah, we saw Louis flip it. Now we see Shimon flipping it. What's he got here? Oh, that's big.
3: Oh,
0: no. That's definitely the biggest trick we've seen off of that dirt-to-dirt flat drop, the tail whip.
6: Yes,
0: backflip Superman, C-grab, a little bit of a pedal bobble, but he puts it through to the corral.
3: Finlay watching this closer than anyone.
0: I mean, that's the only thing wrong with that run, is slipping that pedal.
7: Oh my God, so sketchy on the jump up there. You saw it? I saw it like this, the handlebar. Spin, stop, spin. Dude, it's crazy.
3: We thought that was part of the plan.
0: I mean, that trick was made famous by Ryan Nyquist, and he was doing it on a BMX bike. He came into the slopestyle world for a bit, was doing it on 26-inch wheels, but with a long travel fork, a big knobby tire, on a big old 180mm suspension fork. Of course that thing's gonna spin a little bit slower. Look at that. It went fast, and then it stalled out, and then it went fast again. I think he was even

0: surprised that he put his hands back on the grips.
1: Imagine, like, Formula One drivers have got nothing on that reaction time. Seriously. To adjust and grab those bars like that. That was ridiculous.
0: Yeah, his ability to stay calm while upside down, pinching the seat with his knees and staring at those bars as they kind of hesitate, working their way around two times, was impressive. But this, we can't forget about that. The flat drop tail whip. That is something that I think will take the judges by surprise. And you know, that's what you need to do in a competition like this, is hold on to some secrets for the finals. Backflip Superman seat grab, slight pedal bobble, but there was so much goodness in that run. We'll see how it balances out.
2: 47-17, first place.
3: Yo!
1: Huge, huge score for Shimon Godziak.
4: What a shot.
5: Yes, Godzi. That was so epic.
4: Thank you, Casey.
5: How does it feel coming in from last year, winning the thing, and coming down into first place now?
4: So happy. I was coming here with so much pressure, honestly. And all week, struggling big time. And also the level this year is so much higher than last year. I'm stoked and grateful to be here.
5: Well, that was a beautiful run.
4: Thank you.
5: Nice work. Woo. Back to you.
1: So Shimon Godziak leads Finley Kirschenman and Caden Ingersoll at the top of the standings, but all the way down to Louis Raboul, you could argue, in ninth position. Everyone very, very close there and in contact, ready for the second runs in day two. The women still to drop here on day one, though.
6: You're gonna go and have fun and squeeze out every single pop you can have.
7: Yeah, it's just like my practice run.
6: Yeah, just like a practice run, but like...
7: But not stop on the grass.
6: She's gonna smash it.
1: So Vinnie Armstrong ready to get going there. What a first run though. Shimon Godziak picking up exactly where he left off in 2025.
0: No, for sure. I mean, it's such a blessing and a curse to drop last. It's great to be able to see what everybody's doing, and that helps some of those decisions when you're trying to decide how much to wager in run number one. But also the nerves of sitting up there for so long. Godziak just has so much composure, though, and the fact that he's been traveling around the world all offseason doing exactly this type of stuff on that same bike, he's the guy to beat.
1: And we talked about the judging criteria, Credo. You've got creativity as the first criteria, but the second one is risk. And Godziak risked it every step of that run.
0: Yeah, for me, a huge part of that is that backflip. Suicide no-handed double bar spin. That is such a risky maneuver. When the rider is getting to the bottom going, I don't know how I landed that. You know the judges are going, okay, well, he knew he was risking it, so we got to reward that risk. And, you know, studying Credo, studying that judge's format is what a top-level competitor needs to do if they want to win back-to-back. You know, he's on a quest to do so.
1: Well, definitely. Phil McLean, Connor McFarlane, and Brett Froome got their work cut out on that first run, and they've got plenty more work to do as our eight women prepare for their run. We're going to get back into that action very shortly, but wanted to give you a little shout out for one of the big partners who've come on board with Natural Selection for 2026. It's GMC, and they've bought their truck, the Sierra AT4X, on as the official truck of Natural Selection. And it's in the main because of those shared values of exploration and capability. So thank you to GMC for all of their support in 2026. Alongside them, we've also got Rocky Mountain Watches. 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And they're made of that VPD air torso material. Check this out. Pull this bad boy out. It is so light and flexible, but apparently this material, the VP, did you just break your hand?
0: I figure might as well test it out.
1: Apparently, so the-

0: The material stays really soft and flexible with your body heat next to it, but then as soon as you impact anything, it just hardens up. So absolutely brilliant piece of kit. I really like these things. I might end up snaffling that one.
1: I mean, it's important, right? You're not going to wear the protection if the protection is restricting you. So finding that balance is so important, but it's great to see a lot of riders out there prioritizing that.
0: Okay, with switching over now, we've got the women's first runs. And we've got double the field that we had last year and an incredibly deep seam of talent in the women's runs this year.
1: Yeah, things are ramping up really fast. You know, just look at how it's gone in 2 years of Rampage. This year, Rampage, all the riders clean their runs, you know, and that was just in the second year. So if you're comparing the men's progression, which took two decades, you know, and the women now really just exponentially increasing the rate of progression year over year, it's going to be interesting to see how today goes. One thing we know for sure right now is we have more women at the top of the course than we did last year. And we have second through fourth from last year repeating again. Unfortunately, Cami Nogueira, our defending champion from last year's event, not here today on the start list. And so, you know, I guess one thing's for sure, we're going to have a new champion.
0: But we've got Robin Gooms on home dirt. She's going to be absolutely desperate to take this one down.
1: Dangerous combination. Robin Gooms on any turf, right? Like, she's the first one to do a backflip in speed and style competition. She won the first slope style competition for women. She won the first two rampages for women. Unfortunately, practice issues put her out of the competition last year here at NST Bike Outside of Raw. But now we got her on the start list. And, you know, it would be foolish to bet against her because her track record is so strong.
0: Well, there's plenty to look out for in here. Via Verbeek in there as well, two-time Crankworx queen, and she's got that competitive fire. So let's check it out. This is round one of the women's here at Natural Selection Bike. So we just mentioned a few of these names. Vinnie Armstrong, Robin Gooms on home dirt, Via Verbeek, fierce competitor, Natasha Bradley, the rookie who came in from Dream Ticket, Chelsea Kimball, Janelle Sukup, Kirsten Van Horn, and Hannah Bergman. Second, third, and fourth from 2025. But Vinnie Armstrong, she's got the fit and she's got the style on the bike. She's going to open this up.
2: Armstrong.
1: Yeah, if anybody's going to start this off and inspire confidence to the rest of the riders up at the top of the course, it's Vinnie Armstrong. She looks so incredibly good on her bike. A lot of people talk about her style choices with her gear, but it's also just all about her riding style. She makes everything look so clean. She studies just efficiency on the bike, and she's able to place that those wheels exactly where she wants them. Let's see her get into this right-hand hip here. Yeah. That's what I'm talking about right there.
0: Tweak on the table.
1: You know, whenever you watch her ride, it's like she's filming a video part. She just makes a habit out of, you know, oh man, going deep.
0: So patient with that foot off as well.
1: Yeah, patience is a good word for it as well, because she kind of savors her airtime. And, you know, even when you're just watching live action, it kind of looks like a slow-mo clip.
0: She's psyching herself up for this one.
1: Well, I mean, she was here last year and didn't ride finals, so this is a big moment already for Vinnie Armstrong. One more jump to go. What do we got?
0: Oh!
1: Nice.
0: There it is, the whip from Vinnie Armstrong. Her silverware cabinet is full of whip-off wins from that trick.
1: Here she is actually in slow motion. We get to savor it that much more. Yeah, when there's a Vinnie Armstrong edit that pops up on the internet, that's where she almost threw it away. She was nose down, which judges like, because that's commitment, but it almost bit her.
0: Again, that patient whip.
1: The lean. You know, she does a lot with body weight. She leans off the side of that bike and gets it to kick out sideways. The winner of many whip-offs.
3: First place.
4: Oh, yay, wow, surprised.
0: I love how casual she is.
4: Oh my gosh. I must go get
0: to get that. Top to bottom from Vinnie Armstrong, now straight back up, and it's the turn of Robin Gooms.
5: Number seven.
0: As you said, appeared on the scene in 2023 with backflips at Speed and Style, took out Innsbruck, took second at Joyride. Well, Whistler,

0: I mean, to get to watch Robin Gooms this early in the roster, we don't get to see that very often because she typically wins all the events that she competes in. She's getting a lot more competition, though, in the world of slopestyle, but this is where I would expect her to thrive. There we go, tricking off of the big drop up top.
1: And a Sui as well.
0: Yeah, it may not be a rotation, but when you do a Sui off a big drop like that, you know, that's full commitment, and if there's any wind, you're gonna know about it.
1: Gets the knack. Robin came into this last year with a niggling back injury. It kind of held her back. You were there for practice. You were there at the event. You said she had a real fire about her.
0: Oh, yeah. I mean, four nice tricks already. I think, you know, all the riders who had issues last year, they watched all the footage, you know, for the past 12 months, and they thought, this is something I want to be a part of. I want to focus on this and come and do well here this year. And you're seeing a lot of that pay off. Another nice Sui drop. I mean, what does she have, five or six tricks already in this run?
2: Yeah.
0: Oh, ooh. Is she gonna have enough speed?
1: Needs a crank.
0: Oh, no way. All right.
1: I was How is the courage gland?
0: Yeah.
1: That was outrageous. How dare you, Robin?
0: I thought she'd have to push through and straight out of that thing after that tag, but she flips it. Just for those of you at home who maybe haven't flipped a dirt jump with a 35-foot gap and an 18-foot-tall lip, you need more speed to do a backflip. I thought she wasn't gonna have the speed. But look at this.
1: That landing.
0: The replay is kind of reading like a highlight reel from a film segment there, the knack-knack. We've got the toboggan here. She was doing X-ups off of drops. She packed a ton into this run. And I thought she was gonna throw it away when she tagged that setup jump. What do you think here? Look at this. I think she was surprised to make it to that landing.
3: For rider 7, Robin is 43, 43
4: takes top spot. I wanted a can, and I was made like, I was just like.
0: She wanted to get a one-footed can-can in that flip. So if she didn't tag that setup jump, that's what we could have expected.
1: Okay, we mentioned her earlier on, Via Verbeek.
5: Rider number 6. Via Verbeek.
1: I think one of the most formidable competitors out here.
0: When you look at all the different disciplines that she's thrived in, you have to really take her seriously. She's a two-time Queen of Crankworks, like you said, and in order to accomplish that, you got to compete in a ton of different disciplines. It's an overall title.
1: And you've got to work out how to win.
0: Yeah, exactly. Strategy, she's good at that. So she isn't one of the riders with the most tricks out there. And so you got to play towards your strengths and figure out where you can analyze that judging criteria, that credo we've been talking about all day, and see where you fit into that and where you can set yourself apart. I know in riders meetings, she was talking a lot about how it will be judged if you're riding multiple lines. So here she goes. Where is she going to go in run number 1? She's going to aim towards this big wooden step down. We haven't seen anybody in the women's field hitting this yet. Nice.
1: Strong work. Great line choice. Tucks up now for the money. So I'm not drinking that.
0: You know what? Like, obviously the judges love tricks. And if you're gonna do a really dialed run like that and not do tricks, it really just puts the pressure on the other riders. You put it in their hands. It really depends on how many tricks the other riders do. And we just saw that run from Robin where she packed it full of tricks. So you're gonna have to really get creative with where you're putting your bike and the lines you're choosing if you're not gonna be doing as many tricks as the rest of the riders in the field.
1: Well, what she's done is dial up the creativity at the expense of the difficulty.
0: Yeah, and I think the real payoff will be what she chooses to do in the second run and if she's rewarded for, you know, dancing around this venue and learning multiple lines, because we'll wait for the score here.
4: 35, 67. Where does that go?
6: Thank you.
0: Okay. Yeah, learning the speeds and all the subtleties in these lines is something that is you know, it's not easy.
1: Okay, time to hear from Turtlebox now.
7: Thanks, I will.
2: I hate riding without music. I never use the in-ears, but always like a speaker.
6: I need music to fire me up, to get into the mood.
7: I always have to pick out a good song, and I'm like, okay, yeah, we're good, drop it.
6: I would say Janelle listens to rock music.
8: Some sort of like upbeat pop.
2: Tate McRae.
9: I don't know.

0: when it comes to Kam Zinc,
1: he seems like a metal guy.
2: Country.
3: Some rock and roll, like some Aussie.
0: This is Kam Zinc. No, this is Bearclaw, actually.
2: Godzi. That's a tough one.
1: For sure, something in Polish.
2: Godzi can be like, yeah, I listen to rap. And I'm like, techno.
0: I'm a big fan of West Coast hip hop, 90s, Tupac, Snoop Dogg.
2: Perfect. I look like an idiot. No, I'm joking. Thomas Lemoyne, do you think he listens to himself?
3: Oh man, it's that French rap again, isn't it?
4: He performs live in Whistler all the time, every year. Can't understand it, but it's always bumping real loud.
0: Robin Gunn's some heavy metal, hardcore music. She's badass. I'm scared of her.
2: Robin Goob definitely drops to some nasty, oh my god, what do they call it? Pretty gang, pretty grimy. Something you do like dance down into and get nasty with it. You gotta wait for the drop.
4: I have one playlist that I usually ride to. Just a huge compilation of these video parts that inspired me when I was younger. I'm just such a super fan of the sport. So I'm like, feel like a little nerd.
2: Everyone's got great music taste.
5: I love those Turtle Box vibe checks.
6: Yeah, going here. Oh my god.
7: Come on, Tash. Where
5: is she? Well, I'll tell you one thing for sure is the Riders Lounge is always loud. Thanks to those Turtle Box speakers.
8: Oh, I'm fucking ready.
5: Oh, yes. Right, listen out for Natasha Bradley. She came through Dream Ticket out of Torquay in the UK.
9: Two, one.
5: She's semi-local in Queenstown these days. She is a riot on the bike.
10: I mean, she's just...
5: This is going to be fun, right? She's wearing a mic.
10: She's just a badass. Earning her spot through Dream Ticket, proving she has what it takes.
11: Whoa, so deep. Mate, my bike sounds heinous.
5: This is amazing. She can do a job for us.
10: I know, I'm just gonna listen. I love it.
5: Floating through here. Boost.
11: Who needs?
10: Was she saying, like, who needs the landing?
5: Yeah.
11: Ooh, ooh, ooh.
5: Super deep.
10: This is unreal.
11: Oh, yeah.
5: She's not going to shut up now, though, is she? She just needs some oxygen.
10: No need to wonder what's been going through her mind, huh?
11: I did that with a bunch of sweets in my pocket.
10: That's the last thing I was expecting her to say. What? Like, that's what's going through her mind, is I just realized I have candy in my pocket.
5: That is one of the most entertaining competition runs that I have ever seen in 30 years of sports broadcasting. That was so much fun. Take a bow, Natasha Bradley.
10: I'm not sure if this is what she said, but at one point when she went long, I thought she just said, who needs? Like, who needs that landing? I'll land where I want. Now, how much boost was there on that final jump, though?
5: Incredible flow. So four cross silver medalists, 2 years in a row in 2018 and 19 at the World Champs.
11: Wow, I got the same as Polka Duck. No way. Whoa.
12: Yeah, Natasha. That was an incredible run. Coming in off the Dream Ticket qualifier, how does it feel being in this contest with all your homies?
11: Unreal, literally, like, so hyped about the whole thing. Yeah, insane. It's mad because the Dream thing was on Saturday, and then before I know it, Sunday's track walk. But it's so sick. It just feels right, to be fair. So, yeah.
12: It all happens really quick. What went into preparation for this?
11: Oh, honestly, just like ticking the features off kind of one by one, getting speeds and like linking sections, and then just like T2B and keeps. And then, yeah, like there's still a few lines I would like to tick off, but I'm pretty comfortable with what I'm doing, so I'm pretty stoked about that.
12: I'm excited to see run two. And
11: yeah, run two. Yeah. Fuck yeah. Thank you, Casey.
5: Zero filter. There is no better way to see a rider. Now, up at the top, Chelsea Kimball.
13: Ready.
14: Rider number four.
5: The longtime Southern Utah native was a mountain bike nomad traveling around in a van. She's got

0: Lovely compound on the way, though, in Grass Valley. On course.
1: I mean, Chelsea Kimball, Chelsea sends it. She's got a free ride pumping through her veins. She lives and breathes this. Unfortunately, she's had issues with competition. You know, she's not really put down a complete run despite being, you know, a front runner at Rampage two times. You know, a lot of people thought she might be able to win it the last 2 years. So let's see if she can put one down today.
0: Steps up there beautifully.
1: We got, there we go. Now, ooh, I like how she used up all the real estate on the left side of that landing. She poked it into that bank too. Is that a suicide no-hander there? She get both hands off? It's kind of tough to tell. That's what replays are for, right?
2: Yep.
1: I just really want to see her get to that finish corral. I'll tell you one thing for sure.

0: clears that bonk.
1: All right, let's see if she can put this thing where it belongs, and that's safely into the finish corral. Chelsea Kimball, oh, taking a little bit. She looks like she's got speed. Yeah, we're good. Oh, she goes for a trick. One-hander.
2: Gives herself a giggle as well.
1: Hey, but successful run. That is awesome.
3: How was it?
4: It was good.
3: Did you enjoy yourself?
4: Yeah.
3: Fuck yeah, that's the main thing. Hold
4: I
3: on.
4: Finally made it to the bottom of a competition with a clean run.
2: Yes,
3: unreal. Fuck yeah, I'm stoked for you. You look mint down here.
4: Thanks.
1: Hey, I mean, get that monkey off your back, Chelsea. Way to go. Watch this. Look how far left she is. She points the bike into that bank. I like that.
2: Properly found the pocket.
1: Okay, it was one hand off there. So neither of those hand tricks were a no-hander, which, you know, it's better than not taking any hands off. She'll get something for that.
2: But she just, as we just heard, for her, it was making it to the bottom.
1: Oh,
2: that's
1: sure.
2: What she wanted out of this, and then she can step it up from right. Here.
1: Yeah, it can become a mental block if you don't do it at some point.
5: 33, 83 goes into 6th place.
1: She's like, I don't care. I made it to the bottom, whatever.
2: The felt tip-top, smooth whopperator. Okay, up at the top,
1: oh, yeah.
2: Janelle Sukup, the Centennial Colorado. Qualified through the Dream Ticket last year.
1: Spirit Award last year as well, 4th place, and the Spirit Award. I'm such a fan of this rider right here, and I'm so stoked to see this run. She's young, she's exuberant, she represents the new wave of free ride.
5: Yep.
1: Yeah.
2: Giving herself the pep talk.
1: Into this 90 degree hip here. Nice, using the body to lean. Clean table, you hear the brakes. It's all about being patient coming into these step downs because it's so easy to go long. Slow down, slow down. Nice suicide, no hander. Good
2: and
1: flow,
2: that section's
1: too.
2: Coming at you so fast, isn't it?
5: Okay, have fun.
1: Nice, you hear that?
2: Have fun.
1: If you're going to tell yourself anything, that's the thing.
2: It's the big jump.
1: Come on, Janelle. Oh, man, she almost tagged that. That was close. And the flat drop.
5: Deep.
1: Calls herself out for going deep. What
2: She's
1: do we got,
2: Ed? She's got the pace here, though. Let's the back wheel hang out.
1: Nice.
5: Oh my god. Oh my god.
2: Look at the level of stoke here.
1: Yeah, lazily dropping that foot on the final jump. I like that. Pretty flawless here. You hear her talking to herself the whole way down. Great style over the 90 hip.
2: Like, it was, you've got to say, in 2025 on a brand new course, it was survival for most of the riders.
1: True.
2: Like, they were, there was a little bit of tricking going on. You look at how comfortable she is now.
1: Yeah, I mean, her run last year as well, there was a brief intermission in there, and here she puts it straight top to bottom, and that slow-mo angle of that leaned over one footer, I like the style on that. Will the judges like it as well?
5: Janelle is a 40.67.
2: Nice.
5: 40.67 goes into second place.
2: Judges absolutely so loving that one. Second place for Janelle Sukup, just behind Robin Gomes.

0: Janelle Zuka coming down into second place. Last year, you were the true rookie coming in on that dream ticket. How does it feel this year coming into second place on your first run?
1: Holy cannoli. Well, I'm happy I got a top to bottom. That was within itself, like, more than I could... I don't even have words for what I'm trying to say. That was more than I could wish for. And then, yeah, I got a couple tricks in there, but it was so sick seeing all the girls drop before me. And then, yeah, now I get to cheer the rest of the girls on, so I'm really stoked.
0: Well, amazing work out there. How do you feel coming into run two?
1: Just keep it smooth and keep having fun. That's all I can think of that.
0: Yeah, buddy.
1: Thank you, Casey. Oh,
0: holy cannoli. Back to you.
2: Thanks, Casey. Stoke continues. Kirsten Van Horn up at the top. Another rider out of British Columbia. It is churning out some talent at the moment. Kirsten, third place in 2025.
3: Rider number two, Kirsten Van Horn. Yeah. 3, 2, 1.
4: Well, two riders left to drop here in run number one for the women. And of course, this is reverse start order based on their rankings from last year. So you have last year's third place rider here, Kirsten, and then last one at the top will be Hannah Bergman, last year's second place. Let's see if Kirsten can up the ante. Nice!
2: Oh!
4: Wow, good save.
1: Not it.
2: Get it back, reset. What? That is an incredible strength display.
4: Yeah, we've been getting slow-mo replays of that drop. That's gonna be a wild one to see in slow-mo. The bike was falling away from her. She just climbed back on, reaching down for those bars. Her feet fell off. Now she's got to put that out of her mind and just focus one feature at a time.
2: Incredible respect for just motoring through that.
4: Yeah, she's definitely strong between the ears. You see it throughout the practice days. She's very mentally tough. She's going for the wooden step down. Nice.
2: Crew, you could hear him getting behind her before she drops into this amphitheater stage.
4: Here we go, final jump. Gets the tuck, no hander. She needed that, I think. With a bobble up top, I think she needed that. Okay, here we go. Seat pinch, hands come off. Ooh, left hand misses, coming back to the grip.
2: She fumbles. Does get it back on, though.
4: Gets it back on. The bike starts to drop away. And then she handled that compression as well with, you know,
2: on
4: fingers bobbling, feet off.
2: It's a couple of tricks in there up top.
4: For sure.
2: She takes this line that we saw via the beacon.
4: And then gets this. I thought she wasn't going to get it. She kind of was late to initiate that tuck no hander, but I think that's really going to help.
5: Kirsten is a 41.17.
2: Second place.
4: Goes to show, it's a long course. You can have a little bobble, and you got to just steady the focus and keep moving forward.
2: Yeah, it's short-lived second place for Janelle Sukup.
4: Yeah.
2: Kirsten Van Horn
3: rider
2: unseating her, but Robin
3: Hannah
2: Gooms
3: Bergman.
2: Still sat
3: Three,
2: up top as Hannah
3: two,
2: Bergman,
3: one,
2: our last woman to drop in run one. Look at this, there's an urgency to her riding, isn't there? She wants this.
4: Does she have the tricks to compete with that run from Robin, though, right? Like, come on. She's going to have to dig deep here. Hannah Bergman, no hesitation to attack terrain, but will she give us some tricks? Oh, she's going for this new line option that the course build team has put in.
2: There's some pace there.
4: This leads into a step up here. Oh, yeah.
2: Yes.
4: Hannah goes upside down.
2: Backflip mid-run, huge amount of risk. Brilliant creativity, totally unique line.
4: Oh, she needed that.
6: Let's go.
2: Love to hear it. On a tear here with Hannah Bergman, gets a beautiful tire tap on that rock.
4: Oh, you can tell she's so stoked to have got that flip, and she really wants to make it count here. She needs to clean this final jump. Yeah!
2: Big suey! And we have got a battle on our hands, right? Cam.
4: Oh, Robin dropped so early, it's so easy to forget about how good her run was. If we've ever seen one that could potentially compete, it would be this one right here.
6: Oh my God. Yes. We were like, we couldn't see, so we were just waiting for the team.

0: bottle joy.
1: I know, it's...
0: Just boil that scene down.
1: The greatest part about riding contests is getting a smooth run to the bottom.
0: Look at this.
1: Wow.
0: So...
1: I love to see her pushing herself.
0: In terms of the jump size, or the flip size rather, it's smaller than that money booter where we saw Robin throw it down, but it's mid-run. It's a way higher risk.
1: True. Yeah, I hadn't thought about that. I was more focused on the fact that that final jump is way bigger. So, you know, I still think that run from Robin is tough to beat. She tricked absolutely everything. But going back to Credo, there was a lot of creativity in dancing around that different line that we didn't see anybody else ride.
0: Totally unique selling point.
2: It's a 42-33. That's
0: 42-33.
2: Takes second place.
0: Woo! Nice. So very little separating Hannah Bergman. I'm Robin Gooms.
3: That was an absolutely epic run from Hannah Bergman. So how was coming into the finish corral after nailing that flip?
4: It felt super good. I had a pretty hectic practice, so to come through and have a clean run was insane. And also just getting to watch everyone drop in and have insane runs got me so hyped up. Like, that's how I was able to get down, for sure.
3: Well, amazing workout there.
4: Thank
3: Stoked
4: you.
3: Stoked to see what you do on run two.
4: Thank you so much.
0: So, Robin Gooms, that 43 flat, just 0.67 ahead of Hannah Bergman. Kirsten Van Horn in third place, Janelle Sukup in fourth, and the rookie Natasha Bradley down there in fifth. Work to do for Vinnie Armstrong via Verbeek and Chelsea Kimball. Wow.
1: We got a competition, Ed.
0: We have got a proper competition. I love seeing you lose it as well. Honestly, during that commentary, he's reaching across, slapping me like, Ed.
1: Well, it's rad. I mean, watching this thing evolve over the past year, you know, last year we were at the point where we're like, all right, let's just make sure we can get all the women who want to compete today down the course on one run. You know, let's just do it there. That's where we are at right now. But to see in 12 months' time where we currently sit, it's a lot of advancement.
0: You could get whiplash from the speed of progression here.
1: It's cool.
0: It's absolutely phenomenal. We're going to get back into the second runs for the men and the women very, very shortly. But first up, let's get stuck into that Evo giveaway. Alongside Mons Royale, we have the dream trip to New Zealand to give away. So scan this QR code. We're going to put it there. You can stroke. Look, should we stroke it?
1: You can. I'm not going to stop you.
0: This QR code is the key to absolute joy. It is a week-long trip to New Zealand with 5 days of guided riding plus 1 day of heli biking in, I've got to say, it's mountain bike heaven on earth. You've got trails like Dream Ticket, which aren't open to the public, but I imagine your guide might be able to get you in there to take a look at it.
1: They are actually. You can go ride that if you want. Dream Tracks.
0: Oh, Dream Track, you can. Sorry, I meant Mount Dewar.
1: Yep, no, you're not riding that. Sorry.
0: But there are trails all the way around that whole front face. There are so many different types of trail, from out-and-out trail cross-country to skyline gondola laps, and then some of the most incredible pedal trails and climbs. It's just outrageous riding. You get hotel lakefront and you get your food and drink. Plus, you get a Mons Royale outfit head to toe. They do base layers for snow, but they also do bike gear, and it's all made out of New Zealand merino wool. This is one of nature's miracle fibers. Have you come across merino?
1: I have. I've been around it a lot. Everybody's wearing it down there in Queenstown.
0: It's outrageously good. If you live in or around the mountains, then it regulates your temperature, keeps you warm even if you're wet, but it's breathable. And the most incredible facet of it, it's got lanolin, like the oil in the sheep's wool, has antibacterial properties, so it never smells. I use it for snowboarding, and you just hang it up in the cupboard. It sounds disgusting, but I never wash them. Maybe once or twice a season.
1: You're disgusting.
0: You don't need
1: it's
0: to.
1: R&D, it's R&D.
0: Get yourself
1: to make sure
0: some
1: the merino wool.
0: And you will Lanolin. Find that out. On top of everything else, though, Polaris have supported NST Bike this year, and both of the winners, men and women, will go home with an Expedition XP two-seater side-by-side. Those things are absolute beasts.
1: Somebody's going to have a lot of fun in that thing.
0: Okay, we're going to take a quick break. When we come back, we will have women's run twos. Do not go anywhere.
5: It began with a simple idea. A watch

shouldn't sit still. 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It should live on your wrist. Rocky Mountain Watches, meant to be worn.

0: Welcome back to Natural Selection Bike from Aotearoa, New Zealand. Kamakaua and myself taking care of business in the booth. And this is the big crux point that we talked about at the start of the show. It is a two-day format now. We have one run each day. So all of the riders have had a day to reset. How do you think that's going to change their approach now?
1: I think it's going to help everybody have more time to strategize. When you got to rush right back up to the top of the course and put together a run real quick, you might not have thought through all the potential circumstances that could find you on the podium. You know, you got more time to think about it.
0: I will agree with you 100% when it comes to riders like Robin, Hannah, Shimon. But when you've got more of the rookies in there, maybe like Finley, Natasha, young riders who don't have that much competition experience, that result, that expectation, that pressure can get inside your head.
1: You're thinking nerves then a little bit more time. You take yourself out of the flow of it and then have to try to find the flow again. That's a good point as well. I guess we're going to have to wait and find out.
0: Yeah, it's going to be an interesting one. What do you think with the women? Let's focus in on the women. They're going to be dropping first. To me, it feels like we've got almost a street fight on our hands between Hannah Bergman and Robin Gooms in this second run.
1: Yeah, for sure. Robin is rolling the dice more with the tricks. She is more of a slopestyle rider. If you look at the slopestyle scene right now, she's kind of fallen off in the tricks that she has in her bag compared to the new up-and-comers. But we see this more terrain-focused freeride competition scene play more toward the veterans. So she's really just settling into her stride for this type of competition now. She may not have all the slope tricks, but she's got the right ones for this event. And I think this is hers to lose. You know, if she rolls too many dice and puts a little bit too much on the table, then Hannah is right there to clean it up. And so I don't know. I think you're right, though, that those are the two who are separating themselves from the pack.
0: Okay, we're going to find out how this plays out very, very shortly. But before we do, quick shout out to Rocky Mountain Watches. They've done a collaboration with the entire Natural Selection Tour across surf, bike, snow, and ski. And they've built a rugged, all-conditions tool watch that is designed to be taken out into the wilds and used. If you want to go and check them out, there's just 100 of those watches. Very limited edition pieces. And I know that 12 of them have already sold. So get in quickly. They're over at Rocky Mountain Watches.com. Right now, though, it's time to get stuck into the second runs, starting with the women here at Natural Selection Bike, Aotearoa, New Zealand. Oh, the Velocirax on course. These have been attached to the Polaris. They've been ferrying the riders up. I covet these immensely. It is so quick and easy to get your bike onto the back of those.
1: Oh, for sure. That's the rack I got. I love the Velocirax.
0: So running in reverse order of standings, Chelsea Kimball drops in first. And down at the bottom there is the business end of these runs. The podium at the moment, Kirsten Van Horn, Hannah Bergman, and Robin Gooms. But every single one of these riders, it does feel like they could bother the podium if they push.
1: There's
0: a third place up for grabs, at least.
1: Yeah, I mean, confidence is everything, too, for these riders like Chelsea, who we're going to see start off run two for the women here.
2: Okay.
1: She got the money monkey off her back, run one.
0: Yeah. Wind has dropped off a little bit today, but it's overcast, a little bit cloudier, so a bit of moisture on this course still. Chelsea Kimball dropping in for a second run.
1: Oh, man, if you think about day one,

0: she was on this ridge, we were thinking, come on, make sure you put a clean run together and get that monkey off your back. Now she's in a different headspace. See what she can do with
1: deep.
0: It. You're right, that was deep. I'm glad she held on to that. That's a heavy impact.
2: Whee!
0: All right. She's dropping into a different section than she did in run number one.
1: Chasing Hannah Bergman.
0: Well, she have a trick here on this step up. If you ride this line, you really want to be tricking that jump.
1: Oh, and then a little bit off trail. Right in the rubble. You can hear how hard she's working there.
0: For sure, these are physical laps too. I mean, she'd be really fired up if she can get two in a row top to bottom runs after so many failed competition runs in the past. Come on, Chelsea.
1: Home straight. Nice and smooth. On to Money Buta.
0: Nice. Taking a hand off there.
2: Woo! Okay.
0: Good stuff.
1: Two for two, Cam.
0: And look out for the rest of the 2026 season. Now that Chelsea Kimball has some confidence in the competition arena, she always looks so strong in practice, yet she always has a hard time putting it together in the run. I think this is going to be a breakout year for her.
1: That's so good, that
0: way. I like that. See how lazy she was with that one-hander? Run one, it was kind of like some rigid one-handers. There she was doing it in a whip.
3: Gimbal scores a 35-33. That's
0: 3-5-3-3. So a higher score than her first run.
1: Yep. And it puts her into first place now. There's a target for everyone else to beat.
0: Yeah, I mean, she's the only one with two run scores. Let's see if Vi can shake things up. I know in practice she was really prioritizing learning as many different lines at the venue as she could possibly ride. So now what will she choose here for her second run?
1: I've got to say, started at a slight disadvantage, this being her first year as well. Oh, deep and front wheel heavy.
0: She's riding that full downhill bike setup. Definitely trying to play toward her strengths of being able to tackle terrain here, being a rider who might not have as many tricks as the rest of the field, but you never know. Here we go.
1: So far, both riders on run two opting for that line that Hannah Bergman pioneered, but Vi Verbeek coming around the riders left of that to this bigger drop.
0: Yeah, so she rode the Red Bull step down, that big wooden step down you see in the background there. So she is going for a different line this time at the bottom. She was mixing things up at the top. Ah! It was perfect.
1: In-flight commentary.
0: Woo! Yeah, there we go. The tuck no hander to finish things off.
2: Oh.
0: That's good. I think she needed that no hander at the bottom. So front tire first, full commitment on the big drop. Oh, that was a tire grab on the step up.
1: Beautiful line choice. She's got so, like, it's, as you said, she's prioritized the creativity, looking for those different lines, really unique route through both of these runs.
0: Yeah, showing her versatility, riding different lines, getting a couple little tricks in there, the tire grab and the tuck no hander.
3: 37-67, 37-67, move into first place.
0: So moves ahead of Chelsea there.
1: First place for now.
0: For now, let's see. Vinny. Calm, cool, collected, style beast.
4: Rider number eight, Vinny Armstrong.
1: Can't underestimate how important that advantage of being on home dirt is. Vinny spent so much time walking around up here. She's got a bit of familiarity with the venue.
0: Yeah, she's cozy with being here, even just, you know, the subtleties of looking down and seeing familiar sights, it just makes you feel right at home. Although she always looks this way when she rides, it's insane how she's able to appear so casual on the bike.
1: Lock it
0: so
1: in.
0: We're going to get one of those nice whips on this step up. What do we got? Ooh, there we go. One sider. Dropping the left hand and foot.
1: It's back across. Bit of pop on that step down.
0: I think she went long on one of those in run number one, so she was able to keep calm and use a little bit more break coming into that takeoff.
1: There was Manny across that tussock as well.
0: What do you think we got on this last jump? I'm hoping for a big leaned out whip. Gets that tire bonk, yeah. So much bike control.
1: It's beautiful, isn't it?
0: Scrubbing off that drop, getting extra style points.
1: Oh, there it is. Little
0: that's kind
1: flick.
0: Of the whip I wanted to see on the last one. Oh, no. Okay. I thought she was going a little nosy for a second.
1: Looked front wheel heavy, but held on to it. Vinny Armstrong. So, second runs. We've now got all three riders so far.
0: That's good.
1: T to B.
0: That's good. I mean, this run right here, it makes me want to go ride. Look at that. That one-hander dangling the left side off the bike.
1: Just silky, isn't she?
0: Yeah. There on this step down, making sure she comes in slow enough to not overshoot this time. Cracking a tape out of the satellite. And just little things like that. Coming in a little bit too fast, leaning the bike over, scrubbing off. If you're not going to trick it, do something like that.
1: 77-17 for Vinny Armstrong.
5: Vinny Armstrong, that was the most steeziest run I have seen today. That was unreal. How does it feel coming down your second run and throwing so much style and ease?
6: It was sick. I'm stoked to get down and get it done. I actually love the course. It's so much fun, just like cutting laps. It kind of just felt like another practice lap, so it was sick. Minus like freezing, like so cold on the way down.
5: Nice work out there. Back to you guys.
0: It's so fun to hear that she's enjoying herself. You know, like there's something that just makes it aesthetically pleasing when you can tell somebody's having fun.
1: That's kind of the point of this trail, isn't it? You can go down and flow down it, or you can go and get super tech and creative with it as well.
0: It's bike riding. It's supposed to be fun.
1: It's got so many facets. Okay, we're into our top five now. Natasha Bradley on course again with that manual out of the start gate. Let's listen in. She can do our jobs for us, Cam.
7: Okay. Go slow as fuck. Bit deep. Yeah, boy.
1: If she's this good at commentary while she's riding.
7: Oh my god, so deep.
1: Imagine how good she'll be in the booth.
0: Chill them out. I want her to keep being on the course, but as soon as she's ready.
7: Oh, my feet and my pedals. Chill.
0: Oh, what? Go on. What is she doing? I like that.
1: Built herself a new little run coming
0: into
1: the
0: back of that. She wanted to be able to hit this drop.
1: Yeah. Proper backdoor in this section.
7: Oh, that was so intense. Oh, that was all over the shop. I survived.
0: Pretty cool use of course there at the bottom. I like that. I did not see that coming.
1: She is hands down my new favorite rider.
0: Easy to like, Natasha Bradley. What a cool person. But also, it just goes to show how hard it is to go slow enough for that drop at the top. You hear her coming in saying, slow as F-bomb, trying to talk herself into hitting the brakes more, but you feel like you're gonna tag.
1: I love that gutter line.
0: Yeah.
1: Just why not? And then, like,
0: you
1: threading the needle
0: wherever.
1: Between the features to get the line she wanted down at the bottom.
0: Yeah.
8: For rider five, Natasha Bradley, for run two is 41.50. That's 41.50. Moves into first place overall.
1: So, Natasha Bradley, she was top five after run one. There's four riders still to drop. Janelle Sukup briefly in second place after run one.
9: Rider number three.
1: Displaced by Kirsten Van Horn, Hannah Bergman.

0: She's bumped down to fourth where she's sitting currently, but I think she has a lot of opportunity right here.
1: And we're seeing them, every single one of these riders, so much more relaxed, so much more confident second run.
0: Yeah. And I think Janelle probably has more to bring to the table here. She's not that far behind Kirsten. What's she lining up for? All right, she's going into this new section, which feeds into that step-up jump. Does she have a trick for us? I think it would be a really good idea to throw something. Yeah, there we go. 3-star. No feet, one hand. A la our good friend Jordy Lund. Nice dangling the foot off on the step down, so she's doing what she needs to do. She may not be ready to lean back and loop it out on one of these jumps, but she's taking what she has in her bag of tricks and applying them to this second run.
1: That's the rock tap.
0: Did she touch it? I couldn't tell.
1: I don't think so.
0: Nice, another one-footed whip there.
1: I don't know, right. Natasha Bradley put down a big second run there.
2: Like, I couldn't feel my hands at all.
1: That was a statement.
0: Ooh.
1: Second run from Natasha Bradley. Great POV on here from Janelle.
0: Get a sense at how blind that drop is. I love the no-footed one-hander, the 3-star. I love this one-footer. You know, it's a lot of commitment, dumping that front wheel in, landing front tire first. Another rider who just looks really good in slow motion because she has those fundamentals.
1: So yes. Quite a few tricks in there. Difficult to guess where this one's going.
0: For sure.
3: And she's first place overall.
1: 39.67, it is enough, and it creeps 1 point ahead of Natasha Bradley. 80.33 overall.
4: You got the shit.
0: Yeah. All right, considering Kirsten had that big bobble in run number one, she didn't score what she's capable of, so.
1: Yeah, there's a long way for this score to boost.
0: Yep, a lot of opportunity here. Let's see if she goes for that again. That no-hander is where she had the bobble in run number one.
1: Well, she knows she's guaranteed podium if she does go here.
0: Yeah! Oh, yeah! That takes courage.
1: Absolutely smashes it. And mentally now, she's set up for the rest of the run.
0: Yeah, if she was a 41.17 in run number one with that bobble, she just needs to back it up here, and we could be looking at a pretty big score.
1: Flow state initiated.
0: Oh, nice!
1: Hips it beautifully. Again, the creativity ratcheting up. Love that crew on the turn there. Navigating like a 15th century explorer through there. Oh, and a decent tap.
0: She went over the bars there last year. Good to see her get that here now. We know she can trick this final jump. What's it gonna be? Oh yeah,
1: That's little good. Flick.
2: Oh, that was perfect.
0: Oh, nice.
1: Yes, that's what you wanna hear.
0: That's the run she was looking for.
1: But she added that little detour in that we haven't seen anyone use, and instead of using the step up, using the hip.
0: I like that option of going to the hip. There we go, flawless, hands right back to the grips. No bobbles, no pedal slips this time around. Judges are going to love it. Also, the fact that she decided to go into that hip landing here on the step up. If you're not gonna flip the step up, might as well get creative. That little slash there at the back tire, that looked nice. Judges will enjoy that. And here, if you remember last year, she bonked too early, went straight over the bars, got back up, finished her run. She fixed that here today. And there we go, the tuck no hander, which complements the Sui up top very nicely.
2: Much cleaner than yesterday's, so I'm happy regardless.
5: Unreal, fuck yeah, I'm so stoked for you, Kirsten, well done.
3: Is 43.83.
2: Yes, Kirsten.
3: Moved into first place overall.
0: So, first place with an 85. That is a very respectable score for Kirsten Van Horn.
6: Absolutely. Bumping Janelle down into that second place spot. Can Janelle hold on to that podium?
0: Two riders left to drop, and they both have big, big scores under their belt from run one. Hannah Bergman with a 42.33, Robin with a 43.
6: Yeah, here's the duel you were setting up. Hannah Bergman, she knows she needs to attack this course in order to play toward her strengths of an overall mountain biker on this downhill setup on her bike. Because she knows she's got up there at the top of the course Robin Gooms, who's not going to hesitate to trick absolutely everything in her second and final run. What do we got here? Smooth off the top drop for Hannah B. We know she needs to attack everything. She's not going to be hitting that step up now, so I'm not sure if there's anything else on this course that she's going to be comfortable flipping here. So she's putting all the eggs in the basket of variety, riding a different line.
0: Floating through this course now.
6: All right, she's
0: she
6: going.
0: She needs something big here.
6: Yeah, she's going to this big Red Bull step down now. Ooh, pretty deep, but she holds on.
0: Some shapes.
6: Tech line here coming into this final jump on an angle. Ooh, the one-sider, nice. So no rotation in this run like she had in run number one, but going for that variety, riding a different line and choosing some different tricks.
0: Talked about this as we set up for these finals. These riders have had a long, long time to think about these runs. The best part of 20 hours, take away 8 for sleep, and you're down to 12 hours. My maths is terrible. 12 hours of time to really get your head stuck into this. And she's opted to play it very creatively, really flowy line, but she hasn't taken any technical risks there by her standards.
6: Right. I think it's an interesting choice because I think a big strength of her run was that backflip in run number one. And, you know, what are you bringing to the gunfight? Are you bringing a knife or are you bringing a gun?
3: A 41.33 for her run two. Move into second place overall.
0: So, Kirsten Van Horn now guaranteed a podium finish. Hannah Bergman on that 83.67.
6: Ed, isn't this the craziest part about this competition is she's been our winner for an entire day, our leader. But in order to win, she needs another perfect run.
7: Rider number 7.
0: And maybe that's what Hannah was doing, was just putting the pressure on her. Betting on the pressure and a mistake from Robin. Robin Gooms dropping in for the final time here at Natural Selection Bike. One run stands between her and victory.
6: Nice.
0: Whoa. Sweet.
6: There was a little bit of wind up there, wasn't there?
0: A couple of people shouting at her.
6: All right. She's going for that step up jump.
0: Love that. Unique line in there, just gapping.
6: Oh, good choice.
0: Lighting the fans up there.
6: Why would you flip that one when you can flip bigger stuff? The no-footed can was smart. Oh,
0: debog.
6: Yeah, she really meant that toboggan too. You know, it was kind of phoned in run number one. That one was like delivered with a stamp.
0: Oh,
6: oh no. Oh, right, she's back up, going already.
0: Really, really important to state here that a fall is not judged the same way it would be in any other subjective sport. It's a lost opportunity. It's not marked down. It encourages riders in natural selection to take a risk.
6: It's not going to help her having a slide out that, though, that's for sure. She really needs to finish this one off right. Oh, a little wobbly on that setup jump. She gets the flip and the one-foot can going deep. Oh, man, I think she really needed that variation there. Considering she had the bobble on the 270.
8: No!
6: Like, you guys don't know, I messed up.
0: She has put the judges under pressure there.
9: Oh my gosh, insane.
8: Damn!
6: as soon as she washed out on that 270, it's like, you're really going to have to finish this one strong.
1: What you mean? She was loose there.
6: Yeah. I mean, here it is. No footed can-can, and it was perfect as well. You see that left leg snapping to full extension once it goes over the top tube. Yeah, she really meant that toboggan. And then here's this 270. Here's the bobble. So it's risk because nobody else is trying to 270 that thing. But the execution, you know, leaves a lot to be desired. She gets right back off the bike, maintains flow.
1: The takeoff was perfect. The axis was beautiful. She was just maybe a touch too slow.
6: Well, she had it in practice perfect. It's just a tricky thing to 270. But there, she knew she needed to make up for it. So she went for the backflip one-footed can-can. We heard her in the interview after run one saying that's what she wanted. She gets it here. Will the whole package be enough? It is.
7: First place overall.
1: 44 for that second run. It improves to 87 overall.
8: No way!
9: Robin Gooms, the winner of Natural Selection Bike. How did that feel for you?
8: That was absolutely chaotic. I don't know. I like can't really feel my hands, so I was just like, we're just gonna go by. I don't even know, like muscle memory, but it's not really like I don't know. It was chaotic.
9: How does it feel to win Natural Selection Bike?
8: I'm really stoked. Yeah, last year I didn't even put a run down. Like, it was hectic. It was really challenging. So, yeah, I've just been trying to have fun all week, and I've been having fun. Yeah, what a privilege. Thanks for having me.
9: Looks like it paid off.
8: Yo.
9: Oh, my goodness.
1: What a fantastic battle, Cam. That was a final run worthy of Natural Selection Bike.
6: Yeah, and I think that Robin didn't for 1 second think she needed to play it safe. That was all the marbles.
1: Yeah, that was everything she had in the bag. What's lovely, though, looking at those standings, is how many fresh faces we've got in there who really got the bit between their teeth as well.
6: Yeah, fresh faces, but then also youngsters who are now in their second year, like Janelle Sukup, where, you know, she was one of just four riders to take to the course in finals after, you know, a challenging week of practice. Here she comes back the next year, and I just can't wait to see what the future holds for her as well as she slowly adds some tricks to her repertoire, because we see now, based on the level of those two runs, you're going to need the tricks next year.
1: And you've got riders like Kirsten Van Horn, Via Verbeek. I mean, Kirsten had a phenomenal performance. She took second place out there. That was a really, really solid second run. But it makes you wonder, you've only got one bite of this cherry. Two-day event once a year. You've got to bring your A game. And all of these women, I think, will now go away and start focusing on that, start thinking about that. We've seen it in the other natural selection disciplines, snowboard and ski, people talking about how frustrating it is, how much sleep they lose over the mistakes they've made in these events.
6: Yep, it's a long time to sit and stew over the mistakes until the next event. That's one thing for sure.
1: Okay, there is no question the vibes are high here at Natural Selection Bike, and that is due in no small part to Turtlebox, our official audio supplier. They've got the originals, which is this big box, totally waterproof, but I think most impressively, my favorite. Have you seen these?
6: I have.
1: This is the Ranger. Goes anywhere. And it's magnetic. Stick it on your barbecue, stick it on your car, stick it anywhere you like, as long as it's made of metal. Shout out to Turtlebox. Right then, you ready for the finals of the men?
6: I am, man. It's going to be a similar scenario as we just saw for the women. There's a few riders who are within striking distance, but also those riders who are at the top could end up in last if they don't get a smooth run in the second run, because it's that cumulative two run, both of them count. 50-50 in your quest for 100. This is going to be a good one.
1: Shimon Godziak has been nothing short of perfect in every run. The three runs that he's had at Natural Selection so far. Finley Kirschman is in touch, but I think that logjam of riders right there, the podium is still very up for grabs. Third place, definitely.
6: Yeah, no, I mean, it goes without saying that Shimon Godziak has a target on his back and he is leading the charge. And, you know, I'm really curious what he brings to this next line, because this next line has a completely different personality to the one that we just saw.
1: Okay, well, let's get stuck into the action, but we are going to start with a quick FPV view of this new line. This is line two. Key tie to the sea. This faster, a bit more flowy. Come through that mandala up at the top of the course, and then you're hanging a right instantly off the ridge.
6: Dropping in rider's right. So there is a new option to

0: bypass this entry section. So, you know, it isn't just one line out here. There are options compared to last year, but this one is where it's at. This is where some of the most unique and creative features on the hill exist. The ones that really use the natural topography of the mountain, they pretty much told the course builders where they want to be. Then once you get down to the bottom, it is more man-made. You have that gigantic wooden flat drop into basically a Fest Series set of dirt jumps. The road gap has a bigger lip on it this year, but we finish off at the Showtime Booter once again.
1: We used our Rocky Mountain watches to actually time. There's a section of this line that where you spend almost as much time in the air as you do on the ground. And according to Rocky Mountain watches, it's 41% of your time in the air.
0: Oh, no way.
1: Around the Schist, you know. So this is the start list for Run 2. You'll notice only 14 riders. Cam Zink still pretty sore from that slam yesterday, so has opted not to ride today. So Carsten Storch is going to kick us off. So many good riders in here, and I think all the way from sixth place, Louis Rabaul, down to Shimon Godziak, there is podium potential there.
0: Yeah, and another thing I'm noticing looking at the list, we're starting out with Carsten Storch, who had a crash in run number one. Everybody else on that list made it to the finish corral in run number one, so a lot of consistency out there so far today. But Carsten Storch looking to throw away that mistake from day one and stomp a run here. It's great to see him back up at the top of the course. Once again, you don't know who else will have a challenging day today, so you might as well go for it here in day two.
1: So, absolutely nothing to lose.
2: Yeah, you got this, man.
3: Let's do it.
2: Rider number two, Carsten Storch. Three, two, one. Storchy.
1: A little bit of wind popped up there now. That'll be in the back of his mind.
0: I'm excited for our viewers to see a rider on this line here too, because it is very much a rhythm section. You see he's already into the business end of this thing, jump after jump. This landing connecting right into a big wrapping berm, perfect 450 on that hip. And here we start these kind of sketchier grass landings where I think the judges love to see some tricks. Carsten keeping it smooth through here. Now a step down into the Schisty knoll. Suicide, no hander on the step down, straight to the brakes, into a perfect toboggan on the hip.
1: This is immense. Carsten Storch on an absolute tear here.
0: See how relentless this line is? It's such a rhythm section with trickable jumps all throughout. Oh, that was perfect. Carson's a king of the flat spins on the jumps. All right, biggest drop at Mount Dewar here. He spins it. Of course he does. Tabletop out of the shark fin.
1: Pinned through here. Here's every ounce of speed he can muster.
0: Road cap with a bigger lip this year. More airtime, more opportunities for tricks. He gets a suicide no-hander. Into the last jump to the moon. With a flat spin 360. Gotta mention, it's kind of harder to get speed for that last jump from this line.
1: Yeah, he put two cranks in the flats, didn't he? And still clipped it.
0: All the riders have been talking about that.
3: Oh, I'm so out of breath. It's like a downhill run. Hard line with tricks.
0: Totally.
1: What a brilliant description.
0: Oh, yeah, that one-footed Euro table there. Let's savor this run in slow motion. Carsten Storch.
1: The shapes he makes with the bike are just exquisite, aren't they?
0: And that's why all some of the best cinematographers in the world of mountain biking choose to shoot this guy. He makes it look good. This event in general, I really think about it like this. You're dropping in for two runs and you're shooting your best one-shot segment on both of those runs. And it really plays towards those riders who have a background in filming video parts. Oh, he held that no-hander.
1: These features, if you put them in the ocean, they'd be sea monsters, wouldn't they? They're massive.
0: The Kraken.
3: Wow, that feels better than crashing. Yeah, I'll take that.
0: I'm stoked he went for it in run number one, though. You know, to see him push outside his comfort zone was cool.
1: Yeah. So 38.5 moves Carsten into first, but it is largely academic as the rest of these riders come in with scores in the 30s and 40s.
4: Rider number 15.

0: Yeah. Left in less than ideal circumstances in 2025, but he's back and he's riding in 2026, putting the hoodoo down.
1: Here's our first look at this new line that was cut in for this year's event. Another option. So he's got a step down that comes into that landing of that hip that feeds into this big left-hand berm into these grass landings.
0: Gap over the uphill track.
1: Tire grab into the grass, into the chunder.
0: And that does actually help slow you down because you don't want to overshoot that.
1: Like that suicide no-hander on this flat drop there. Superman Sea Crab, Indian Air. You can hear everybody courtside loving that. Yeah, whipped out knack-knack Sea Crab on the hip.
0: Beautiful jump to get your teeth into, that one.
1: Yeah, that is one of those jumps on the hill that just wants to be a jump. I love how the course builders have used those natural terrain elements, but also, you know, where necessary, some man-built features there, getting the big excavator out for that massive shark fin where we see Tommy G doing a big one-handed tabletop. A lot of airtime on this road gap. Let's see if he can muster up some speed for this final jump.
0: Some pop there.
1: That knack-knack Sea Crab again. I think struggling for speed on that final jump again.
0: I think as well, though, I think you called it. I reckon he needed this run. There's a couple, like this
1: opposite
0: trick, there's a couple of moments where you see vintage Tommy G, and then there's some moments where you're seeing he's just getting the bear off his back.
1: For sure. I mean, you're looking at a great run there with things like that opposite 360 and this Sea Crab Indian Air. But for sure, it's a struggle to come back to a venue where you had a really serious injury just a year ago. So to overcome the mental demons on this venue for him, I think putting two runs to the finish corral is a huge win.
0: 33.83.
2: Overall.
0: So 63 overall.
3: Rider number 13.
4: Yeah, Billy Meeklum.
0: Billy Meeklum.
4: Enjoy, everyone.
5: Yeah, dude.
0: Riding for Veiling.
1: Billy Meeks, a rider's rider.
0: He, part of the crew who built this incredible course in year one, and it's been a part of the reshape for year two. He knows this like the back of his hand.
1: He really does, and there's a handful of the course builders who also know this like the back of their hand, and they could really thrive out here as well. Billy delivered during the Dream Ticket qualification session. The judges awarded him a spot, and he's absolutely making the most of it right now.
0: I reckon he's got some boomerang technology in this bike. However hard he throws it, it seems to come back.
1: Yeah, the fact that he's whipping all these small features is good. He's really playful on the course. Oh, that was a hammer. Flipping that step down into the schisty knob. Flipping the step up.
0: Yes, Billy. Getting busy in here.
1: This is just the type of mountain biking you like to watch right here. Oh, that's very similar to what he did on the final jump in run one.
0: X up or turn down, would you call that?
1: X up. Flat spin X up. All right, what's he got on the big wood drop? Suicide no-hander like he means it.
0: I love the fact he got in the saddle as well.
1: I know, just a quick little break. It's a long run. Sit down, save your legs. Yep, lazy.
0: Steezy.
1: Oh, Billy!
0: Huge flip!
1: That's outside the comfort zone there. Way to go.
0: And he's on the pedals.
1: Oh, he wants this speed here. There it is. Oh, still tagging.
0: Yes!
4: You're fucking kidding!
0: <He's> so cool. Get it, Billy! Look how much it means to him.
4: Well, that was the scariest thing I've ever done.
1: Oh, I think he surprised himself on this run.
0: It's brilliant, but why would he? We know how clean and elegant his riding is. All of his tricks are perfect. All he's doing is scaling them up.
1: I had seen him do that in practice, that step down flip, but I had not seen him flip the road gap at the bottom. I'm wondering if that was his first time doing it, and that's why he was reacting that way. Suey, perfect. Also, the 360X up top, he didn't repeat it on the bottom.
0: Look at the size of it.
1: Went for the 360 one-hander instead. Here's that big step down flip. That is a

0: huge jump. It didn't have as much lip on it last year. We didn't see anybody flip it. But there, he didn't repeat the trick that he didn't run number one because he'd already done that trick up top. Smart strategy there for Billy Meeks.
1: I'm so stoked for him.
2: Billy Meeklin scores a second run score of 40, going into first place overall.
1: 77.17.

0: don't think we've seen you do that in practice.
1: No, not at all. That was just a finals run hit. Decided why not. Everything was working perfect up to there, so why not risk it one more?
0: Just going with the flow. Unreal. What was your favorite part of the run?
1: Oh my god, probably the Shisty Knoll section. I'd only flipped that bit once, and linking that together was full on. It's just like bang, one thing after another. If you get something wrong, you've kind of ruined it for yourself. So that was my highlight. And then that step down was the craziest thing I've ever done on a bike, I think. Yeah. Oh,
0: putting on a great show for our local heroes.
1: Thank
0: back
1: you so
0: to you guys.
2: First Kiwi man to put two runs down this face, and he has done himself very, very proud. Now it's the turn of Reed Boggs, that 37.33.
3: Line number five, Reed Boggs.
4: Yeah, Boggs.
3: Three,
4: yeah,
3: two,
5: do it. Yeah,
3: one.
5: Boys.
3: Boggsy.
2: He's going to need a big score here. He wants to get into the podium places and discussion.
6: He's choosing this new line here. It's an interesting choice. I know that it's fun to ride the new thing. I'm not sure. There you go. That's what you need to do if you are going to ride this new section, because it's not as big. I don't think it has as many features as the original option, but there's something to be said for spreading your wings and trying something new. I think you're going to need more tricks through the bottom, though, if you're going to choose that top section.
2: To the Shisty Knob. It's a big step up.
6: There's just such a cleanliness to the riding of Reed Boggs. You watch him in practice, and he is just so methodical. He's the guy you would not hesitate to follow into any of these features.
2: Nice, Reed! Big, big trick there on a big feature.
6: I mean, you really need to see somebody standing underneath that thing to fully appreciate how large that drop is.
2: And the ball bag out to the crowd. Big eyeball. Oh, a little
6: that's
2: tag.
6: Gonna make speed a real challenge. No.
2: Oh.
6: Here I go, talking about how good he is at managing speed, and then that happens.
2: Heartbreak for Reed Boggs at the close there. Look at this.
6: Yeah, that's a huge spin.
2: He's just threeing to the bottom of the valley.
6: Yeah, I mean, that's what it looks like when you're coming up to the end of that drop. And big is timeless, so there's never a day where that doesn't matter. 316 a drop that big. It's always a heavy move, regardless of how many people are doing it.
2: Oh, did he kick the tire? Going
6: this
2: for the
6: is
2: knack.
6: Where it happened. I mean, what, 4 inches too short?
2: You heard him say no as he went for that knack on the hip.
7: Score
2: for Ryder 5, Reed Boggs. For run 2 is a 26.83.
7: That's 2683. Goes into third place overall.
2: So 64.17, not what Reed Boggs was looking for.
6: This guy.
2: Hayden Zablotny.
6: What do you think? You remember his reaction after run number one? He wasn't too pleased with the score and the ranking.
2: Not at all.
3: Get it, boss. Three,
6: let's see if it lit a fire.
2: But he must have seen the other runs that came down.
6: Well, that's the thing. You can't see much from the top. The riders drop, and you're like, you hear some cheers, but you're like, for what? What happened? Oh, that one-footed table so clicked. Nice, Zablotny. 450 into the hip, slashing that berm. He can't take a pedal if he needs one. There's no chain on this bicycle. Every day during practice, it's like, hey, Hayden, did you put a new chain on that bike? Nah, man, it's running great. Bar spin on the step down, coming into the Shisty hip. Tabled out toboggan, now on the step up. Perfect Superman, straight horizontal. This is a really good run, Ed. Coming off of the big win at Red Bull Rampage in his rookie appearance. Whoa, hanging it out on the knack-knack. Really aggressive tricks here. He's attacking the course. Remember, no ability to pedal. He's pumping onto this. Oh, the flat drop flip.
2: Unbelievable.
6: That was heavy.
2: We saw one up top in run one, but off the drop.
6: Oh, so good.
2: Getting busy down here. Flat this is what he needed.
6: And he flips the road gap.
2: Triple flip combo.
6: Is he gonna have the speed here though? Can't pedal. Pumping for speed. Tuck no hander to

0: salvages it. That was sick. I could seriously watch him ride all day.
1: That was so sick.
2: Roblo!
3: Oh, thank you, bro.
2: That was the rock.
3: Nice flip, brother.
2: Thanks.
3: Yes.
4: Dude, smart move on that. That was sick.
2: Oh, my God.
4: Hell yeah.
3: That feels amazing.
0: There we go. Take a picture, put it in the magazine, if there still was a magazine. That was a perfect one-footed table.
5: And then the drinks start to flow, and they don't stop.
0: Look at this. Bar spin. And you heard in the rider interviews, they're talking about how quick these features hit you. You land a step down, you're off the shisty hip. You get a second to peek up at the lip of this 50-foot-long trick step up. And he goes deep on that Superman, too. Look at this. All the way back, manualing, looping out off the end of that bridge. Very similar to the technique he used on his flat drop flip in his Red Bull Rampage winning run. Most stylish table we've seen out of that shark fin yet. And this was heavy. We haven't been seeing people flat spin 450 that hip.
5: The fact that we've got this many replays as well speaks to just how many tricks he crammed into this run.
0: Yeah. That was a fully serious run.
5: Unbelievable.
0: Talk to Sui. He didn't have speed. I wondered if he was making that choice on the lip.
6: Is a 44.67 for second run. 44.67 moves into first place overall.
5: By a big margin. That is a huge score, that 44.67.
1: Aiden.
5: 82 and change. More than 5 points ahead of Billy Meeklem. First five riders, and they have ripped the lid off this.
0: For sure, and I mean, we spoke a lot before that block of runs about this two-day format and how these riders will treat that time and how they strategize. It was obvious after run number one, Hayden Zablotny was not happy with his score, so I think he's one of those riders who thought, I should have pushed it a little bit harder. And you saw him come back for day two and absolutely attack, and he was rewarded for that.
5: A 44, huge score. And when you see that run like that, it's, you know, that run's been burning a hole in his pocket.
0: Yeah, it was flawless. It was great. And I also think there was a bit of improvisation there, like the last jump, which, you know, a lot of times that's how you can win or lose a competition, is your ability to think on your feet. And when you lose a little bit of speed, dig deeper into the bag of tricks and try something else that you weren't initially planning.
5: Well, we've seen a few people struggle with that, so I think it's on everyone's radar now. But as we've seen before, the best riders can make speed.
0: Yep, that's true, and that's going to play a huge part in today's competition, I have a feeling.
5: Okay, we're getting very close to the business end of this natural selection bike from Aotearoa, New Zealand. And we have got a huge giveaway courtesy of Evo. Scan this QR code. I'm going to put it right over Cam McCall's face.
0: Again.
5: There it is. Scan that QR code and you could be in to win the best prize we have ever given away in natural selection history. 7 days in New Zealand, a guided mountain bike tour. 5 days with a guide. You go through Queenstown and Wanaka. You get a full kit from Mons Royale, and you get a day's heli biking. It is a phenomenal prize. So scan this QR code.
0: Last chance. Don't sleep on it. Scan this code, and whoever wins, please send us photos.
5: Yeah, we need to see photos of that. Send them into the Natural Selection Bike Insta. We'll chuck them up. Plus, Evo are also giving away. They've stumped up $3,000 for both the men and the women for the Evo Best Trick. As soon as we've announced the men's winners, we'll be going into a little feature that shows you who takes down those Best Trick awards. I reckon Nikolai Rigatkin is in the running for that for the men.
0: Oh,
5: right
0: from
5: now.
0: Run one, right? You got to think, man. That 1080, never been done in competition on a, you know, big full-on downhill bike before.
5: Okay, we're going to take a quick break. When we come back, we have the last 10 runs from the men. Do not go anywhere.
7: Yeah, g'day. Bottom of the world here. New Zealand. 5.5 million of us. More sheep than people. Which means we know wool. Like, heaps. Our merino farmer lives down the road. We call him Willy. He'll tell you synthetics aren't built for out here. Merino is. Obviously.

0: uncomfortable she is.
1: It's almost like you're going fast, but in your mind, everything's slowing down.
0: I was surfing in Indonesia. It's like, wow, so much of what I'm seeing floating in the ocean is packaging. And that's a supply chain that I'm a part of. A New Earth Project was born from that. 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It's really just all about scale. If we want to solve a global plastic crisis, you got to go to the largest organizations in the world that are packaging the most stuff. Now we are inviting large brands of all shapes and sizes to be a part of this with us. We're focused on healthier, more earth-friendly packaging and do it in an efficient and economical way. 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
2: Welcome back to Natural Selection Bike, where at the top of Mount Dewa, Louis Rabaul is ready to drop in. That 38.67, starting to get closer to those stronger scores that with a big, big run score here could be part of the podium conversation.
3: 3, 2, 1.
4: Yeah, Louis.
2: Frenchman diving in.
4: Positioning himself well with that high score from run number one. He loves it out here, coming off of that third place in 2025. He's right at home. He's been spending the entire winter down here in New Zealand. Oh, the topside swing leg can. That camera angle was ideal. One-footed X up into the grass and the chunder. He's racing the track right now, Ed.
2: He's absolutely flying, isn't he?
4: So much attack. Bar spin in. Toboggan over. And no-footed can-can up. That was a clean sweep through the Schisty straightaway.
2: And he's put a trick on almost everything.
4: Yeah, that's what he does. What do we got here? Nice flat spin.
2: Now that brief respite before you hit this giant wooden drop.
4: Ooh, nice suicide no-hander silhouetted against the foggy sky today. Little double table, similar to what he did last year out of the shark fin. One-footed X to one-footed table, squeaking it all in, now off the road gap. Whoa. That's gonna carry speed though right there, you know? It's not as splatty as something like a flip. He should have decent speed on the last jump. No way!
2: Look at
4: yes.
2: that!
4: Yes! Superman C-grab one-hander, huge dice roll for a trick on the finish line jump. That was a display of confidence.
2: Perfectly measured tuck and pop, though, between those jumps.
5: Dude, Vinny, you're fucking legend. You're fucking going over the top, like, yeah!
6: Sick.
5: Wow. Yeah, thanks.
4: Louis is so sick. One of my favorite riders to watch. Look at that. That was a one-footed sea crab. And then this topside can. During the run, we had that FPV view, and he just absolutely kicked his legs toward the camera. Super tech and good variety by choosing the bar spin on the step down and then not phoning in that tabled out toboggan. Watch him click the table, pause, click the table again. It's these little subtleties that we love about the routing from Louis Rabaul.
2: Phil McLean here. Connor McFarlane and Brett Frew in the judges' stand.
4: This right here is a sacrifice by not doing a big trick on that road gap, but it paid off here where he was able to have the speed to get a really unique combo on that final jump.
2: Just giving him that little boost as he landed.
4: Yeah, and it looked good too the way he did it. Pedaling through the air.
1: Move so, into second
2: place. 78 flat.
4: He's like, oh, nice.
2: Louis Rabaul tucks in behind at Hayden Zablotny.
3: Number 9, Andra Slez. 3, 2, 1.
4: Okay, Ed, this is the way I feel about Andra Slez right here. Made it through the Dream Ticket qualifier, which is a very different type of riding, just jumps. Out here at Mount Dewa, you gotta have all these other skills. And day one of practice, he was trying to figure it out, and he was, you know, noticeably like, I'm a little shaky here, and I'm trying to piece together these different speeds. But guess what? He made it through day number one, and then he just started thriving. The amount of progress this guy has made in this week of riding, you see it there. He's so cozy on these really technical aspects. He's tail whipping into the grass, Chunder.
2: But Key Tide, this run, it's another step up again. Pure big bike, fast riding, huge features.
4: So true. It's really, really technical. Oh, the front flip up.
2: Oh, and holds on.
4: No way.
2: Oh, yeah. So close to over-rotating that.
4: Oh, he's going for it, and he looks right at home now. I love to see this. This guy's going to stick around. Look at that Sea Crab Indian Air.
2: Beautiful work from Andre Slez.
4: Yeah, through all his years of BMX, this is, you know, right up his alley, strategizing a lot of tricks. You got to think about those BMX park runs. You got to squeeze a lot in. That was a huge three drop. Anybody who spins that thing, like, that is no messing around. What's he got on the road gap? No way, bar spin a table. It's a creative trick choice there.
2: There was he at the speed.
4: Taking a pedal. 360 X up. There we go, we made it to the landing.
2: You've said it before, so much courage to go in anytime you're rotating. Horizontal or vertical axis on that last jump, you're shaving off speed.
4: Yes. I love this right here. Anytime you see people tricking those jumps into the grass and Chundri landing, that's gonna score high. It's not easy to do. It's kind of just a trail feature, but if you're cozy enough, you can chuck a trick, and it is typically rewarded. We saw Finley 360ing into it last year, and he ended up in fourth place.
2: 15, 16, 17 hits down here that you can trick, and the amount of variety. You watch riders, and it's so easy to see people get locked into the same four, five, six tricks.
4: Yep.
2: I think we've seen something genuinely different on almost every feature here.
4: Yep, and I mean, that comes from the long history of strategizing park runs, but there's nothing from his park days that can teach you how to ride this mountain. That just comes down to the work, and he put it in.
1: Score for rider 9, Chandra. Second run score is 41-17, 4-1-17. Moves into second place overall.
5: What? That's cool. What? Damn. What? Wait, this is second?
6: Good shit.
5: How's it? Fuck, what?
6: Dude, because you were consistent both days.
5: What about you?
6: I'm first.
5: Damn.
6: I wasn't consistent both days, though. Good work, though, brother.
5: Yeah. Like, thank you.
6: Yeah.
4: That was awesome.
2: Unbelievable. What a great bit of chat. Andre Slez just in dreamland down there. He's come through the dream ticket, and he's sat in second place. Still a few riders left to drop, though. So much heat still to come here at Natural Selection Bike.
3: Three, two.
2: Talked about those good vibes from Turtle Box. Johnny Salido.
4: Coming off of a great first run. Plenty strong foundation to build upon.
2: Human sunshine on two wheels. Ooh, missed that can.
4: I think it, did he miss it? I thought he got it over. We'll have to wait for the replay. Oh, no.
2: Oh.
4: Yep, he definitely missed that one. Ah.
2: It's the second crash we've seen. In more than 20 runs.
4: In overall, you're right. That's kind of crazy.
2: That is ridiculous. On this course and the level that they're riding at, what they're asking of themselves.
4: Yeah, I mean, that speaks toward a lot of things on behalf of the riders and the build crew. Everybody putting in their time.
2: Straight back on the bike.
4: I'm surprised that wheel's still rolling.
2: It's, yeah, find out what that wheel is. I want one.
4: Yeah.
2: Oh!
4: Nice!
2: Look how deep he went on the shisty knob.
4: Oh, yeah, well, he's still going because, like you said earlier, there is not a set deduction for a crash or a pedal slip. It's just all overall impression. So, you know, you're going to score more points to add to your day one score if you continue on.
2: Oh, go on the Manny.
4: Yeah.
2: And it's only a lost opportunity.
4: Yep.
2: Like, the judges are briefed to incentivize creativity and risk.
4: Yeah, it's not a wash to have a crash. It's just obviously not going to help you out. But it doesn't completely kill your run. Nice. That's unique. Creative attack right there. One put a can-can. Oh, what? Neck-necked a can-can?
2: If he brings this home, this is still going to be a huge run.
4: Yep.
2: super sick. Getting the crank
7: nice.
2: In.
7: Nice. Oh, he goes long on that. Everybody's been struggling for speed. And he has good speed for the final jump with the Superman Sea Crab.
2: Listen.
4: Fuck.
2: He knows. He'll know how right. big that could have
7: Look
2: been.
7: Look what happened here. So he hipped the wrong way. It's really challenging to flip a hip. It's kind of counterintuitive. If you lean the direction of the angle of the hip, sometimes once the bike rotates, it faces you the opposite direction. And that's what took place there.
2: But then it's almost like that fired him up into the rest of this run.
7: It did. He knew that he was going to have to dig a little bit deeper to make up for it.
2: All that rage and frustration channeled yep. into every single one of these tricks.
7: Yep. That's a huge... I mean, every time somebody spins that thing, I have to comment on how huge it is because we can't get complacent and just accept that as normal.
2: No, you're milking Ooh. Every corner of your courage gland to oh, yeah. initiate that spin.
7: That was past horizontal on the Superman Sea Crab as well.
6: Fifth place today?
8: Overall.
6: Overall.
8: Oh. Overall, yeah, yeah.
6: Dude, fuck.
7: It's bomb in.
2: We talked about how much these runs are going to haunt these riders, Johnny Salido.
7: And Paul Kudur felt that way last year. It was great to see him put down a smooth first run. Can he build upon that?
9: Paul Kudur.
2: I think that score, 40.33, it's not going to take much, and he's going to start. Yeah, he's going to be part of the podium conversation with another strong run here.
7: He has very much set himself up. Come on, Paul. One of the riders who's still actively competing at all the major slopestyle competitions, but he wants to do NST, he wants to do Red Bull Rampage, and today he's on a mission to prove he belongs. Nice. So there we go. He didn't try to flip the hip, he 450'd the hip, more of a corked out spin rotation rather than a hipped out flip rotation like we saw Johnny attempting. Bar spin into the grass.
6: What do we got here?
7: Boggin on the drop. Table on the Shisty Knoll hip. Nice suicide to tweak on the step up. That is a 50-foot long jump. Don't be fooled.
2: Skipping through this section, pulls up.
7: He's got some speed into this thing. Backflip one foot he can. All right, Paul. Well, we saw what he did on the top drop in run number one. This one's bigger. It's got a longer gap. What's he got on this one? He goes for the flat drop flip here too. Yes.
2: And it's perfect. Absolutely perfect. Kudur on a tear here now as he comes into the bottom of this run.
7: Come on, Paul.
2: Stretching that one foot up.
7: Nice. He flips the road gap.
2: Oh, and he needs no, that crank.
7: No, he's not going to get there.
2: Oh. Unbelievable. He's gonna, forcing it all the way. Go on, Paul Kudur.
7: Oh, the determination. Oh.
2: Somewhere between the second to last and the last jump, there is a broken heart in the dirt
7: yeah.
2: camp.
7: All I can think about is, you know, the clever decision Louis Rabot had to just kind of lay up on that road gap to salvage speed for the final jump. You got to give it to Paul, though, for thinking, you know what? I'm flipping this big road gap. Everybody else is doing it. Bring it.
2: Well, that was a podium or bust run.
7: And anytime you're going for the podium, you got to, you know, pat yourself on the back and say, all right, well, today wasn't my day, but I went down swinging. Here's going to be another look at this road gap flip gone wrong. Way too deep. Front foot blowing off. Trying to... That was his back foot blowing off. I can't believe he made it over that final jump.
2: Can't believe he tried.
7: Yeah.
10: Okay.
7: You know, he proved a lot, though. He proved that he belongs here.
9: Yep.
2: 100%.
7: Oh, man.
9: Three, two, one.
7: What did you call him in run number one?
2: Berserker.
7: Yeah, come on, Captain Berserko. Nikolai Rogatkin on course.
2: The top of the first run was fairly mellow by Nikolai's standards because he was focused on that 1080 down at the bottom there, the twister. But it feels like he's going to just attack top to bottom here.
7: Yeah, he knows what his strengths are, you know? So he's going for that new option up top. Flips the step down coming in now into the first grass jump.

0: grabbing seat behind the leg. Suicide down the drop into Shisty Knoll hip. Clean there, he's setting up for something on this big step up. It's a front flip.
1: Just tucks that in perfectly. Finds the transition. Now there's something big going begging here.
0: This is Nikolai Land here. Oh, just a straight flip.
1: Ooh. Makes you think he's got something bigger planned on the drop.
0: Yeah, I was thinking he maybe didn't want to use the cash roll there. Maybe he's going to do it later on. Probably knows the speed's challenging at the bottom. What's he got on the drop? Oh, yeah, Nikolai. That's probably one of the biggest three drops I've ever seen him do, just personally. That's pushing himself out of his comfort zone already right there. What's he do over the road gap? Okay, suicide no-hander. You know his bread and butter is this last jump, but we also know how much all the riders are struggling for speed here coming into this thing. He goes for the casserole. Oh, no!
2: No.
1: You can see him wishing he had a time machine on him now.
0: Oh, the exact opposite of the reaction from run one.
2: Yeah, buddy.
0: Oh. Shoot.
1: The physics have told everyone up until this point that that's not possible. But Nikolai, it just refuses to accept that.
0: You know what I think kind of though is Nikolai is so good at cash rolls. Cash roll is a variation of a front flip. You see him doing the front flip there, going long. The way he does his front flips, it pushes him out to the landing more. He gains distance on it. So I think
1: long and low rather than left and short.
0: I think because Nikolai is Nikolai, and he's so just darn good at cash rolls, he's thinking I'm going to lunge forward over my top shoulder into this rotation and gain a little bit of a distance. It just wasn't enough.
1: But rolls out.
0: Oh, it's so cool looking the way he does that. It's like a backside rodeo 7 and snowboarding and skiing.
1: Exactly. You roll over that front shoulder and almost accelerate into
2: everything
1: the spin.
2: Everything else super on point. Amazing. Damn. Maybe I should have pumped and then cranked.
1: He is the most wholesome analyst of his own performances.
3: Four for rider 7, Nikolai. For the second run score, 35.35. Moving in to sixth place overall.
2: Sixth? I will take it with Crash.
0: Sick man okay. With Crash, I'll take it.
1: There's your top three. Hayden Zablotny, Andre Celeste, still in the top three. Louis Rabaul, the Frenchman in Dreamland, but Hayden Zablotny looking up very carefully now because there is some real heat in this final pack of riders. Thomas Lemoine on that 40.83.
4: Yeah.
1: You've got to say, think of the two runs, this one's going to suit it best.
0: I mean, sitting on a 40, you're Thomas Lemoine. This line is right up your alley. This is time to strike while the iron's hot, toboggan off the first drop. Whoa! Opposite sides, left hand coming off, right leg coming off. Ooh, he 450s the hip. Committed, nose down, deep into that transition.
1: Right with the berm. Oh, slipped a foot.
0: Oh, that's right where Kuder had issues last year. Luckily, he's able to push through and somehow squeeze out that tuck no-hander. How did he do that? Oh,
1: tucks the back. He works it all the way in.
0: Looked like he wanted to take the hands off there, but had to just squeeze the bike into the body to get the rotation around. Yeah, clean flat spin. Boom, take a breath, reset into the big wood drop.
5: Yeah.
1: This is where things start to get crazy.
0: Lemoine, he spins it.
1: Every single one of them making it look so easy. It is so deceptive.
0: Yeah, don't be fooled, folks. Lemoine hanging the leg off into the road gap. He flips it. Ooh, we've seen so many hard landings there, but in true Lemoine fashion, he cleans the landing. Carries great speed. Will it be enough for this final jump? 360, pushing it to the transition. He makes it.
1: Is it the best run we've seen so far?
0: The fact that he packed so much in, it was kind of hard to even call all the tricks, makes me think you might be right.
1: It's so difficult, isn't it? Potentially, Hayden had a couple of bigger flagship tricks.
0: But this, remember this.
1: Yeah. But all the way through.
0: I almost like that because he barely got his foot back on the pedal right before that lip and he still chucks the bars in his lap and gets the hands off.
1: If there is a spot where you can slip a foot, it's there because you're on the brakes so hard for that next feature.
0: You're right, yeah. Trying to kill speed anyways.
1: We've seen it. Slip a foot down here and it's done.
0: Watch this, though. Think about how hard everybody's been landing on this. But he's Thomas LeMoyne, and he cleans it. Look at that.
1: He literally landed in a tuck, ready for the next feature.
0: Did you notice the way that he pushed his hips out on that 360 in the final jump, too, just trying to get that extra distance?
1: Wow. Zablotny holding on again.
0: Oh, man.
1: LeMoyne in second. How long?
0: The athlete is up.
1: So, our final three riders. Caden Ingersoll up next. And take note, he's on Brett Reeder's bike here.
0: The craziest thing, right? Had issues with his bike. Brett Reeder's in town, says, hey, I got a very similar bike. Why don't you ride my bike? With little to no time to get used to it. He hops on this sucker, takes a few practice laps, and here he is for his final run of the event. Look at that. Flat spin 450 with a one-footed can-can. Looks right at home on that bike, doesn't he? There's little things in the setup that are different, though, when you hop on somebody else's bike. Suicide no-hander to a little tweak. Bar spins the shisty hip. No way. Yeah, real big extension on that swing leg, no-footed can to the left. Whoa, beautiful. Where was he looking on that? Staring at his handlebars. Such a unique rotation on that flat spin. What's he got for us? Into the GMC flat drop, he spins it.
1: Now he's tucked. Needs the speed here.
0: Oh, the tail whip on the hip. Now he was the first one to flip this. He flips it again, but with a Superman. The backflip Superman.
1: Already on the crank. Tap that.
0: Oh, somebody came to play. Look at that. Oh, just enough speed. That was an opposite 360 right there.
1: Muscles it through. Oh. Unbelievable run there from Caden Ingersoll.
2: Oh, holy shit, buddy.
4: No way, dude.
2: Third.
4: Oh,
2: John.
5: Amazing. Oh.
2: Go ahead. Yes. Didn't think I had the gas for that last jump.
4: That was nuts, bro. Perfect. Good
2: work. Fucking flip swoops went huge.
4: Yeah, that was fucking massive.
2: I laid the toe up deep. I'm like, oh no.
0: Oh, he's talking through the run. I don't even know how he remembers all of that. There were so many tricks. Look at that.
1: Absolutely peaking.
0: You see the way he stares at his handlebars? And he linked in that one-footed cane there too. Even just that little afterbang there of tweaking the bars in. And you know, despite having so many rotations, he still finds a spot to sneak in, you know, a leg variation, that big swing leg no-foot can. That 360 was neither under or over rotated. It was perfection. And then that tail whip, that's a big bike to tail up at that high of speed.
1: You gotta be one that you don't know inside out.
0: Oh my. That was just as extended and horizontal off of the road gap as his super flip off of the final jump and run one. And what a smart choice there. Pushes through the 360, but not just any 360. Oh, that was an opposite.
6: I was not going to make it over this jump.
7: Oh, I thought really? So too.
6: But close? I just said no, don't close, care nothing.
1: So Nikolai tried to change the laws of physics. Caden did.
3: For a second run score of 46.33. 4633 moved into top spot overall.
2: Yes!
1: Second highest score of the day.
4: So proud of you, bro. Go.
6: Yes, sir.
8: Love you, bro.
1: Caden Ingersoll has successfully put the pressure on everyone.
9: Caden Ingersoll laying down one of the hottest runs I have seen today. How is that for you?
10: Yeah, it's pretty unreal. I mean, this morning I had a bit of a bike issue. Actually, this is Brett Reeder's bike. So I thought I wasn't even going to be able to ride the event for a minute. So shout out Brett Reeder for making it happen. But yeah, just getting used to a new bike in practice and was not expecting anything of myself because of that. And kind of took the pressure off myself a bit, actually. So yeah, overall pretty stoked. Safe, sound, good. That's all I care about.
9: What was your favorite part of the run?
10: I think this flip Superman on the step down. I just was like, you know what, I'm going for it. Gonna have to get some good extension. Went miles, I was like, whatever. A little bit of rowdiness involved, but that's kind of what makes the sport cool.
9: That was a proper free ride run, everyone. Back Cheers. To you guys.
0: Oh, I love every bit of where his head's at after that run.
1: So that is the leaderboard as we speak. Caden Ingersoll, Hayden Zablotny, Thomas Lemoine. 89.83, huge amount of daylight there. Two riders left to drop. Finley Kirschenmann, the standout, the rookie of 2025 at Natural Selection. And then last year's winner, Shimon Godziak, behind him. You saw him just shout out. These two couldn't be any more different in style.
0: 100%.
1: Finley looks more like a skate rat. He's just found himself on a bike.
0: Now, there's something special about the way he's approaching this sport of freeride mountain biking. I'm looking forward to this run right here. The one-sider over that hip. What's he got on the 90-degree left hip? 450, very similar to what we saw from him last year. One-footed table into the grass. There we go. That's what we saw him do last year. Ooh, I love the rowdiness of it.
1: Just playing with the bike, isn't he?
0: He flips the step down, goes long right into the shisty hip. So rapid fire in this section with the front flip.
1: There is just no fear in this kid, is there?
0: There's fear of his pants falling down. He just took a hand off and pulled him up. Yes, Finley. What? I thought he kind of hesitated on the can-can, but he comes back and does the rocket air, puts his feet on the seat and pokes it out. That was a really unique and creative combo. Will he spin the drop? He does. That's what you need to do if you want to be on the level this year.
1: Outrageous top half, and he started the bottom half of this run with intent. There is ambition here from Finley Kirschenmann.
0: Carrying so much speed. Ooh, the backflip one-footed can-can over the road gap.
1: Already he's cranking, he wants something here.
0: He knows he needs more speed. What's he got? Oh, going for some sort of Superman variation, but coming up short. Oh, man.
1: And he knows it.
5: Yeah, I just fucking, oh, you made it to the bottom. Bro. You made it to the bottom.
1: See his eyes roll back then.
0: Oh, it's so crazy how many incredible feats you can stomp in one run, but then if you mess up the last jump, it just takes all the wind out of your sails. But guess what? The judges don't judge that way. The judges are still going to be taking a look at this run and, you know, scoring it using that overall impression aspect of Credo.
1: But we know that those top runs come from near perfection, incredible variety, creativity, huge amounts of risk. He's part of the podium conversation. If he wanted to win, he needed pretty close to perfection there.
0: Yeah, you can get away with little bobbles in this format. That is only if the rest of the field isn't flawless. And today, a lot of the field has been flawless.
1: Unbelievable level of riding here.
0: What do you think he wanted? Maybe a Superman seat grab?
1: Yeah.
0: Yeah, you need some pop, some compression off that lip to be able to do that. Not enough speed.
3: Score of 41.33. That's 41.33 to go into second place overall.
1: So 86.5 combined score from both runs. Second place behind Caden Ingersoll. Look at that smile. He knows he's guaranteed a podium spot. But this man, in 2025, he didn't put a foot wrong. And so far in 2026, he has been as close to perfect as it's possible to get. Just one more run stands between him and a second consecutive victory here in Aotearoa, New Zealand.
0: What does he have planned? This is it. The defending champ, the man with the highest score from day one. All the pressure on here in day two. Bar spin on the flat drop.
1: Box fresh, wasn't it? So crispy.
0: Great style, dangling the foot. He topside, tail ups the hip, clean to the pedals. Oh yeah, he is on form, Ed. He knows this is his event.
1: brings that speed

0: you.
1: Ball spin three.
0: The truck driver on the drop. That is so tech. That front flip up the step up, almost a little under-rotated, but he pulls it around. Hear him breathing. So physical.
1: There's not a single thing that's close to repetition.
0: Yeah.
1: He's just delving around in the biggest trick bag in the game and pulling out random stuff, it feels like.
0: Great variety. We saw that Superman. What's he got on the drop here? Everybody's been spinning it. He spins it too. Ooh, landing pretty high. Hopefully he has enough speed here. Out of the Sharky. No worries.
1: Like you laugh cool. at it, but the Lycra down here is going to work for him.
0: Oh, yeah, he flips it. Oh, that was a clean landing, too. He should be able to hold on to a decent amount of speed. Ooh, that's a little tag. What's he got for us? Front flip. Front flip with a bar spin. Oh! No!
2: Oh, I am okay. Oh. Yeah, all good. Ah, oh, fuck.
1: Oh. Ragdoll over the handlebars.
0: Oh, that what was heavy. He thinking? So heavy. Oh, man. All right, we'll watch some replays.
1: Well, I set this up so hard because I thought it was almost impossible for him to fall. Just never see him.
0: I know.
1: Unstable.
0: All
1: let alone
0: see
1: falling.
0: Is just flawless contest runs out of Godzi. Man, but there are some real dice rolls in this run. We saw him tail up that drop last year. He goes for an even more technical trick, a 360 with a bar spin off that drop, the truck driver, we call it.
1: Okay, let's get, I mean, there's so much to unpick in the replays, but Robin did very similar. Robin had the instabilities in her run.
0: Oh, true, true, true.
1: Still took the win.
0: Yeah, just happened to be on the last jump here where, you know, he didn't have to get up and keep going because it was the last jump, but how will they weigh scoring or crashing on the last jump when there's so much perfection out of the rest of the field? Okay, let's see where he lost his speed. I thought he was good there. All right, front flip, bar spin. Yeah, he could tell right away. We're under-rotated, darn it. Oh, I mean,
1: look how violent that is.
0: If you were to have landed that, man, add that to his run one score, that would have been tough to beat.
3: Score for rider one, Simon Kostic, is a 40.83 for run two. 40.83 goes
1: 40.
3: Into second place overall.
1: Close, but no cigar for Shimon Godziek, which means that Caden Ingersoll, at the first time of asking, comes down to New Zealand and takes the natural selection bike title. What a statement for the youngster.
0: There he is, hugging Brett Reeder, whose bike he was on. That was actually custom from Brett's years on Komensal. More optimized for this type of riding.
1: Look at these scores, 89.83 versus 88 versus 86.5. The top three there, so, so close over two runs.
0: Yeah, you gotta wonder, right, if Shimon were to have landed that trick, he was only 1.83 back. But that super flip from Caden, man, ooh, that was one of the biggest moves I've ever seen.
4: Caden Ingersoll winning natural selection bike. How does that feel for you?
5: I'm pretty much in shock right now. I was not expecting this. My goals were to just get through this event safe because it's the first event of the year. And yeah, I don't really know. I just set like a goal for myself to do the runs I wanted to do. And I felt like I pushed myself in like a smart way. And that's all I really wanted to do, just to come back and prove to myself that I could come back from an injury. And this is the best way I could possibly think about doing that. So, yeah, just thankful to be a part of this event, thankful this event exists, and all the partners and brands that make it possible.
4: Thank you so much. Yeah. Best to you guys.
1: Wow. That kid has some stones. And do you have a piece of You Are Very Wrong pie over there?
0: Yeah, I'll serve it up for you on a platter.
1: At the start of this, I said that potentially those younger, less experienced comp riders might struggle with a day between runs. I couldn't have got it more wrong. That was a masterclass. You put yourself in the conversation. He qualified in, well, his first run put him in third place. And then he sits on that. He thinks about what he wants to do and he delivers.
0: He's the full package of an athlete. You know, the preparation, the training, the execution on game day, but also just like, that was a great finish line interview. It's crazy because we've been looking at his rise the past few years going, all right, this kid's going to dominate slopestyle, and then he's going to come to free ride, and he's going to go into Big Mountain, and he's going to be tough to beat in all these different realms, and they'll each have their own chapter like we've seen riders in the past.

0: But look at him. He just won this natural selection bike competition before he's even won a major slope style. There's nothing this kid can't do, it seems.
1: Yeah, he's transferred his skills absolutely perfectly. Bitter pill for Szymon Godziak as well. Oof. He would have thought at that moment that he was a shoo-in. Like, it was he was manifesting.
0: Yeah, but as we say with all these riders, especially the ones that go down on the final jump, it's like when you're laying in bed and you didn't win the event and you feel like you didn't try hard enough, that is a way more bitter pill than if you went down swinging. That's easier to wrap your head around and be okay with.
1: Very good point. Okay, predictions. We've got the Evo Best Trick Awards for men and women. Who do you think's got each one?
0: Oh, man. Last jump, Robin getting that variation in run number two, that was pretty impressive. So we're just talking about tricks. That's going to be tough to beat. But for the men, we saw some biggies. We saw that first ever in competition, that 1080, that's got to be a part of the conversation. I mean, even the flat drop flip up top from Paul Coudert because of how tech it is.
2: Yep.
0: But I mean, one of the coolest things I've seen of the day was the super flip over the road gap from Caden. Not of the day, ever. That's the biggest step down super flip I've ever seen. So it's going to be a tough one.
1: Okay, let's see if your predictions are right. Let's find out who has won the Evo Best Trick Awards. $3,000 for the men and the women.
0: Presented by Evo. Best trick for the women goes to Robin Gooms. It's the backflip can-can. Let's hear it for Robin. Come on up, Robin. All right, best trick for the men. The backflip Superman over the road gap step down. Caden Ingersoll. Way to go, Caden. Nice work, dude. Bam.
3: Everybody. I'm gonna give my best trick award to Nikolai Rogatkin because that twister with the 29 in the front of the downhill bike is unbelievable and I have way too much respect for it. So take that thing and get up here!
1: I absolutely love that. What a way to finish it. But there is a bit of master and apprentice there between Caden and Nikolai, isn't there?
0: Yeah, absolutely. Caden stays with Nikolai at his training compound in Northern California all winter. They've been training together. And, you know, it's a case of game respecting game. Obviously, Caden just won the event, and obviously he had the biggest super flip over a road gap we've ever seen, but he knows the sport. He's been following it since he was a little tiny fetus, and he knows how monumental it is to stomp a 1080 in a contest run on a downhill bike, and you gotta love the sportsmanship there.
1: It was a brilliant way to finish the day. Wow, what a natural selection by only our second event in Aotearoa, New Zealand, and yet it delivered absolutely incredibly. Now, we mentioned it earlier on, the natural selection universe encompasses surfing, skiing, and of course, snowboarding. That is where it started 6 years ago. Travis Rice's baby, to meld the worlds of freestyle and freeride. And the snowboarding has done that perfectly. 6 years on, in Revelstoke, through the middle of March, there were 2 days of competition, and they were unquestionably the best 2 days of natural selection snowboarding action we have ever seen. Welcome back to Revelstoke. The time is now.
4: Big Pack 7 Indy. Oh, clean.
5: Oh, my God. Yes. Yes. Yes.
4: Thank you.
5: Whoa.
4: That was nice.
1: That is a big statement. A proper statement.
5: Wow.
1: Time slowed down.
4: There you go.
1: Shark. Pack 7.
2: Yes.
5: Oh, whoa, whoa, whoa. There we go. Yep. This is a hammer run.
1: Unbelievable. And again, we're seeing that really tough. This is a run with intent right from the off.
4: Wow. He's riding like a guy who has unzipped pockets.
5: Where's the cannulus? Oh my God. Oh! Yes.
1: Get on Red Bull TV and go and watch the replay of the qualifiers and the finals. If you've got any interest in snow whatsoever, that is outrageous. And I think it's fair to say, Cam, I know that you watch all of these different events. It doesn't matter where you put the natural selection recipe in terms of sports, it still delivers the format.
0: I'm just so grateful and stoked that we have been included in this Natural Selection Tour universe. These are sports that we can all draw inspiration from. We're constantly watching snowboard segments, ski segments, surf segments, and to be in the same conversation and have our version of a Natural Selection bike competition means so much.
1: Okay, you mentioned the ski there. That went down a couple of weeks ago in Alaska, and it was absolutely breathtaking. It happened after a big pivot. There was a venue laid out. There was an avalanche on the side of that venue, so they changed to a much more low-angle freestyle venue, and the lid was ripped off this event. Some of the best skiers in the world, with much lower risk of exposure, just went to town on the tricks. This was immense.
2: The judging is different, the format's different, the pace is different. It just fits so well with freeskiing and the spirit. I just love it.
6: Hi, Mom. Hi, Dad.
7: NST for us skiers is the sickest comp.
8: It's anybody's event, you know, nothing matters from last year or previous history. It's all just comes down to the day, and there's so many variables.
1: Absolutely breathtaking. Again, go and check that out on Red Bull TV. Cam, incredible event. We're
0: incredible
1: wrapping
0: event.
1: Things up, but
0: moving the sport in the right direction, riding, you know, long travel mountain bikes in terrain, mixing all the things we love about freestyle mountain biking, free ride mountain biking, and, you know, moving the needle forward yet again. What is it going to look like next year?
1: That's the lovely bit, isn't it? We talked about this a lot on the commentary. The fact that all of these riders now, the course will get its little brush up again, but all of these riders are going to be sat there thinking about, how can I do better? What can I get on that course next year?
0: Yeah, and anywhere, any trail ride they're on, you know, they're going to be thinking about brushing up those skills. We heard some riders who struggled in year one coming back this year going, all right, I put my little jump bike down as much as I could this past year. I rode my e-bike, I rode my trail bike, I rode all this different terrain so I could come back here and be more prepared. So we'll see that transpire again in the next year's time until we're back in Queenstown for another one.
1: Okay, next year, the good news is we've got two qualifiers ahead of this. We've got the dream ticket already, which gives a lot of the locals and anyone traveling to New Zealand the opportunity to win a spot. But alongside that, we've got the Zinc Invitational, Cam Zinc's competition. That will be offering a spot for the men. And then Casey Brown's Dark Horse competition up in Canada will be offering a spot for the women. So there is more and more opportunity to be a part of this comp. And looking forward to it with our mouths watering. Now, a couple of shout outs before we say goodbye to Core Partners, official timekeeper, Rocky Mountain Watches. We've done a collab with them, and it's a watch designed for all of those sports, snowboarding, skiing, surfing, and mountain biking. A rugged watch designed for exploration. Put it on your wrist, not in a case. Thank you so much to Rocky Mountain Watches and to Polaris. They put the expeditions in for the winners. So Caden Ingersoll and Robin Gooms getting hold of those Beast Mode Expedition XB2 seaters. I mean, you can chuck a bike rack on the back of them and you're going to be turbo into the backcountry.
0: No, that's the way to shuttle. Get your friends together, shuttle in your Polaris and with your Velociracts and just lap. You know, that's what I love about this side of the sport is get as high up the mountain as you can, get those runs, keep them long, and then just rinse and repeat.
1: Okay, last people to shout out are, of course, the Industry Alliance, the companies who support the riders who ride in this event. Trek Bikes, Gyro, we've got Cali Protective and Adidas 510. 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That is it for another year of Natural Selection Bike. Thank you so much, Cam, for joining us.
0: Thanks, man. It was great being here. And, you know, we're moving the sport in the right direction. It's exciting to see how stoked you get on mountain biking, too.
1: Absolutely love it. Couldn't be more stoked, especially because that happens in my backyard. Thank you to all of the crew who made it happen down in New Zealand. Thank you to all of the riders. And, of course, thank you to all of you for joining us. It's been an absolute pleasure. See you next time.

0: ladies and gentlemen, the biggest drift event that Europe has ever seen. You can hear the V8 scream, fire back once again. Oh, wow, big accident.
1: It's a hard game when the days are bad, but damn, it's a good day when the days are good.
2: Played CS, if you are actively playing CS, if you like CS, you gotta watch this.
3: In my opinion, this is the best esports documentary ever made.
4: Memórias do CSGO.
5: I'm about to cry.
2: CS to themselves said, yo, it's a must watch. Bang.
3: This is a celebration of Counter-Strike and the pioneers that got us here today.
6: Wait, Red Bull's in the chat. Yo, Red Bull, this is fucking banging content. When are you gonna do the one for League?
5: I probably won't be in the second part of the video because, I mean, I'm assuming they already filmed it, but I should have took the opportunity.
6: Damn, absolute cinema. There it is. What a documentary.
7: Dude, what a video, man. What an important video as well, bro.
3: This is it. Enjoy yourself. Make some noise. Woo! Let's get into it.

0: memories. Counter-Strike is full of them. From the wins...
1: Whoa.
0: The losses...
2: This was not the right pistol to have in this situation.
0: And the goodbyes.
3: Probably should have stayed, if I have to be honest.
0: The past 10 years of CSGO have taken us from bedrooms...
4: Spoilers closed.
0: ...to sold-out arenas. But how did this come about? Who drove things forward? And where did this all start?

fucking did, and it is.

0: For the past 5 years, I've had the chance to host some of CSGO's most formidable tournaments. In our first film, The Early Years of CSGO, our journey concluded with the undisputed kings of Counter-Strike, Team Astralis. However, as the old saying goes, heavy is the head that wears the crown. And for Astralis, even their reign at the top couldn't last forever.
1: Welcome to Astralis Nexus. You can just come along. This is a gaming hub that we built after our big success, so that people can come and enjoy some of the good moments with us. The most important part of it all is obviously the trophies. This is two trophies from 2018, the FACEIT Major. It's not the prettiest trophy, but yeah, it's a special one. Here we have the Katowice 2019 Major. Down here in the end is the famous Starlight of Berlin trophy. It's the famous trophy that broke when I lifted it. You can actually see the wires hanging out from the bottom from where it broke. So this was the last major win we had together as a team, and probably what you call the end of an era.

0: a lot of pictures. Yeah, a lot of memories.
1: You can make the argument Astralis is the best team in any esport, no?
2: I definitely think we can.
3: And that's it!
4: They're the best team in Counter-Strike.
5: The best team in the world. No, I don't know.
3: It's your kings of Counter-Strike.
6: This is Astralis.
0: We wanted to achieve a level where people would talk about it as an Astralis era. And what became was a two-year journey from both 2018 and 2019, where we kind of was just the team to beat.
3: The best of all fucking time!
7: To become number one is not the hardest part, but it's staying at the top spot.
8: We want to have an era.
0: Three in a row, four majors in total. It's not something that's probably gonna happen again, which is crazy to think about. The journey to becoming a close-knit team as we were and a family, it has to have time and personal relations. I think that was a big part of our success, that we were a family, basically.
9: What we always kind of feared and talked about in Astralis, that eventually all the success and all the tournament wins, it will come to an end.
10: I mean, Astralis changed what esports and Counter-Strike was, like what you guys did.
11: The way that we worked, the way we anti-stratted, I think everything was just like on another level compared to other teams. Mm. We kept making like goals for ourselves that we wanted to achieve. And when we achieved that, we were like, okay, so what's next? You know, we kept to keep making a bigger goal. And in the end, it was actually hard to find like a bigger goal.
0: When COVID hit, we started not being as good as we wanted to be. It was not the same family feeling that we were accustomed to. 2021 was kind of the year that everything fell apart.
11: We had just lost a game, a tournament that was played online against Fury, I believe, and we played really poor.
0: We got destroyed, and yeah, I just sat for a minute or two when we were like, and said, guys, I have something to tell you.
11: And yeah, it was really emotional for

0: He said that he didn't have any intentions of renewing his contract.
1: I was kind of adamant that I needed an environment change. So for me, it was quite natural to look for other teams.
0: That was probably the last nail in the coffin for the Astralis era, and ultimately the reason why it all ended.
2: NIP have completed the device signing.
1: I think the colors look good on me, so thank you.
3: So one photo that I have to address with you is this photo, if I can get it up, which is an amazing photo captured. Yeah.
0: This is a money shot, right?
3: Yes, of Device drinking of his water bottle, and you, Sonic, and the replacement of Device in Astralis, Lucky, is all looking at him kind of with... How would you describe the look?
0: We hate you a little bit right now. Not hate you, but like, why did you have to leave? Why did you have to do this to us?
4: Obviously, they've been through a lot together, and I think this is just going to be a very interesting matchup.
5: Your Device, this could be extra spicy to win this game.
3: Because also the thing is, like you said, you experienced all the wins together, but also like he's been a guy who understood you, and you create a connection, which is you're not just teammates.
0: No, exactly.
3: And you know, it must be kind
0: of to it. Yeah.
3: Yes, it must be kind of hard to then let go. You
0: know? It was hard losing a. Obviously a good teammate, but also a good friend in that sense. And I knew that when he transitioned into joining NIP, that now we were also competing against each other, and it was gonna be feeling weird. And I also think that was also what made it really sad for me and also for the teammates. All the good things that we had achieved, like all these pictures and all these things, like we knew that okay, there was actually coming in.
6: Clave is gone. Sip is gonna follow swiftly afterwards. Here, it's 16-1. NIP absolutely decimating Astralis.
7: Well, obviously, Nikolai, I know that you have made your decision, and I'm gonna start crying now because it's actually quite emotional.
8: Oh my god.
7: I respect everything you've done, and I appreciate all the things we've been through.
9: Device, Dupree, Clayton, all of these guys, you know, they were a band of brothers. They went through all sorts, even getting to the Astralis Orb, building it themselves, all the trophies, all the accolades, all the excellence.
10: We are no longer on the same journey, but we are on the same train, and we see each other at tournaments. We've shared everything together, you know.
3: Do you actually believe that if you would have stayed together and worked things out somehow?
0: I think that's like the golden question. I think I've been asked that a lot, and I think it's so hard to tell, and it's hard to actually answer, because maybe.
1: When you look at how it turned out, it's not that it fell completely to the ground, but I don't think it was the best decision for me or NIP in hindsight. Probably should have stayed, if I have to be honest.

0: Another thing that I'm really proud of now that I look at all these pictures and when I think back of the whole Astralis era thing is that the influence and the impact that we had on the Danish community at home in terms of how people saw Counter-Strike all of a sudden. Mm. Because it's always been a video game, but it's never been broadcasted on, you know, national TV. Mm. And it felt like we took the step of making Counter-Strike more like a sport for the people.
1: This is the Copenhagen town hall, and I mean, when I first came here, it was to get pancakes with the team after we won our first major, which is a big tradition here in Denmark. You have shared pancakes with the Copenhagen mayor to celebrate your victory. They celebrate the Olympic athletes here, the gold medalists in different sports, and I think it was a big part of getting accepted as a sport in Denmark to be invited here.
2: You come from all over the world, bringing skills that belong to a select few. And along the way, you probably had to explain yourself more than once, convincing people that you were not wasting your time. But now I hope your explaining days are over, because you are sportsmen. You are truly sportsmen.
1: I think that we've changed the narrative of gaming. First of all, it became acceptable, and now it's maybe trending towards being a little bit more cool. If you go to not every Dane, but I would say a lot of Danes, and you say, have you heard about Astralis? There's not a lot of people that haven't heard like the word. And I think for me, that's like where I feel it the most.
0: A funny story about the whole Astralis era and everything. You know,

0: we kind of expected to win, and when we won, we were like, nah, maybe we should go grab a beer, and then everyone went to bed, and because we have a plane to catch tomorrow. That's usually what happened.
1: No parties.
0: We actually didn't party that much.
1: No.
0: Like, we should have celebrated a lot more back in Australia, because there were so many occasions that we could have done it. But we never actually did that much.
2: It was a cool ride, and it's not over yet. This is hopefully just a part of it, and in CS2, there will be another story written.
3: So now, I hope you are ready for a ride to the stars. Thank you.

and as we bid farewell to the kings of Counter-Strike, a new contender began rising. One draped in red, white, and blue.

0: A lot of memories on this table for sure. I don't even know which one I would start with. I mean, this one kind of immediately jumps out to me. This is like one of my first like HLTV pictures from like 2015. I'm happy to just be doing this because I was still in high school. I actually had to like get my homework from my teachers before like this tournament, I remember. I'd say the main person that I liked watching back then was Jordan because I was watching him ever since like 1.6. Jordan had such a cool style. I watched all of his frag movies back then, especially like how he was so good at knowing every little thing about the game and all the wall bangs. And he started being a pro really, really young as well. I think just seeing like other people doing exactly what I wanted to at the time was inspiring for me.
1: Well, certain players started to come up. This was now the new gen that was spawning from the pickup games and the public servers. I think Alige was a really big asset and a really big part of Liquid's dominance.
0: This was the squad that did so much. Nick was always on Liquid at the same time as me. We've been through it since 2015, just slowly building like the team and getting better and learning and trying to do as best as we can for a super long time. So he's been there since the beginning. Oh, here's another one of us. As soon as we had Russ, that was like a really, really big piece.
2: Oh, they have no idea he's here. He sees the gun barrel. He's looking for Olaf. Oh, he's got God. The information on one, and he's worked his way all the way around. An easy kill. Oh, yeah! Twist, it's magical!
0: He was just really, really talented. He just owns everybody. In 2018, we were deciding, do we want like another Opper? Ended up deciding on Keith. He was playing really good on Renegades at the time.
3: And, oh my God.
0: So yeah, Keith joined and I remember we were grinding, losing in like the finals of like everything against Astralis.
4: When I think of Liquid, it's like, we just want them to beat the guys we don't want to face and then we'll take them out. And that's what happened a lot of the time.
5: Be moving for a double pick of his teammates, but he can't get there fast enough. Two versus one and that's it. Astralis
0: was just a really difficult team, mainly because of their synergy and structure. It never felt like there was like an easy way to beat them. They were just one of the hardest teams for us.
6: Three players here, Zipex comes through. Alige is gonna fall and Astralis.
0: It was definitely a one-sided rivalry. A lot of people wouldn't even call it a rivalry. It was more of a beatdown, I'd say.
4: They always felt vulnerable to me, and I think also it's one of the teams that I performed the best against.
7: But he's about to get pushed, and Device is gonna get it done!
0: It was honestly just like a mental hurdle that we just couldn't solve. We couldn't figure out like how to beat them specifically. They had a very similar style, and they just did it better.
8: It is just Naf. Naf and Naf alone, and down he goes.
4: It's not that they respected us too much. For me, it was like they already knew that it was just a matter of time before they would lose.
9: Astralis, they are

0: year champions.
1: It was heartbreak after heartbreak. We were making finals, but we weren't able to win against them at all. At the end of 2018, Zeus and Taco, they wanted to remake MIBR, and we were like, okay, who do we get now?
2: They need a miracle, Team Liquid.

0: Man, time flies when I look at these pictures. It's been 10 years since I've been playing this game, and 10 years ago I was the up-and-comer, and I would never think I'd see the day of talking about 10 years ago. Team Liquid. Let me see. I'll go with this one. I think this picture is probably one of my favorite ones from Team Liquid, just because of the jersey. We never wore that jersey again, actually. Team Liquid, before I joined, watching from the outside, they were the second best team in the world. And seeing them be number two for so long, I felt like what they were missing is what I can provide. I know that it's a mental barrier. I think that's one of the things I help the most with is just having confidence.
1: Oh my God.
2: He's got two bullets.
3: So Stewie, he was a little bit unorthodox, but I can relate to that from where I came from, 1.6. And he was someone who had the balls to make calls.
2: Stewie, he's the only one here. First shot is his, second shot is his, bomb is his as well, and he's got another one. Stewie just tears the ball down. It's Stewie.
0: The way I would describe myself looking back now, definitely arrogant and overconfident.
4: Stewie, they have to get close to that AW. Oh, he gets that one. Oh, you gotta be kidding me.
5: As soon as we picked up Stu, he just immediately like brought up like that energy.
6: It is the ultimate.
4: Oh, what?
5: I believe it was actually our very first event that we won at iBuyPower.
7: We finally make it to what seems to be the most inevitable final, Liquid versus Astralis.
8: Liquid played against Astralis in 10 best of three or best of five series and lost all 10 of those series. That was the big dark mark against Liquid last year. It's just this Astralis matchup is always the one that haunts them.
0: We went down to the very last map and they were up like 7-0.
9: 7-0 start.
10: Yeah, and a pause coming up from what I can only imagine is Liquid here.
0: And I remember talking in a timeout, two rounds, and we're right back in the game.
10: Delirium.
9: Oh,
10: but Stewie.
9: Him up.
0: And we started building this comeback.
10: Some aggression is gonna catch Stewie. Oh, no, he doesn't. A great shot from Stewie.
0: And they never saw another round.
9: The a long aggression.
10: Nice.
9: I'm surprised they didn't try and
10: nice shot
9: on this.
5: I think that it was just like the mental unlocking that Stewie was able to bring that helped us get over the hump.
4: Second one as well. That's it. Math seals the deal.
10: A hard 2018 rewarded.
9: Yeah, and they do it here. They break that curse. They have defeated the Kings, Astralis. Liquid are your iBuyPower Masters champions.
0: We went on this run of the Liquid era.
3: They were absolutely just obliterating people.
4: He's got the perfect angle, except it on the other side, and he goes. Ladies and gentlemen, it's Team Liquid!
5: We were just so confident that we were just gonna win like every tournament.
4: And Liquid have it, they've got the championship.
5: The only discussions that we had was just who's gonna get the trophy lift for the next one.
3: It was definitely, to me, the only North American team that dominated for any like era in CSGO.
4: Liquid are the Pro League Season 9 champions.
5: This is our Cologne win. One of our best wins ever.
0: Cologne was considered the cathedral of Counter-Strike because of how hyped the crowd always is and how packed it always is in that tournament.
11: In the Lanxess Arena, 15,000 people ready for a grand final.
4: If it's RPK that's dropped, they could be in serious trouble. That should do it. There we go. It's Team Liquid, and that's what it means to them.
5: As soon as we won, Jake like jumps on the table, and he's like going crazy, and we are all just so happy to finally make it.
0: That's just my emotions coming out, and it's almost like everything that you've done to get to this point paying off and not going to waste.
4: This legacy is permanent. They have done what no one may ever do again until Grand Slam, Team Liquid!
5: I remember all of like our staff were like coming onto the stage like congratulating us, and we were doing like the whole like ceremony for it, and it felt really awesome.
11: You've changed around the mentality to become a team that is so confident.
12: You know, I think their one biggest flaw was having this second place mentality and couldn't get through that, and you know, they needed someone to show them, they needed someone to help them, and I'm glad I could have been a part of this team and a part of a great journey.
5: we finally like accomplished what we wanted. Okay, we are the best. So what do we want to start with? So most special out of all these is definitely the gold bar. Winning the Grand Slam was definitely probably our biggest accomplishment as a team. Got it right after we won Cologne, and it has my name and all the tournaments that we won.
0: Honestly, only a few could really say they got a Grand Slam and definitely cemented a special place in my heart. So it's something that no price can buy.

0: With the passing of the torch, we ushered in a new era of Counter-Strike. But Liquid wasn't the only team fighting for the crown.
1: In my youth, I was one of those who had a lot of prejudice towards people playing video games. So honestly, I kind of flipped the switch at some point. In Denmark, when someone has a birthday in the class, everyone is chiming in like €2 or something. And it was actually in like fifth grade that my primary class gave me Counter-Strike on a CD, Counter-Strike Source. That's probably the best gift I've ever received, not gonna lie. The formation of Heroic began actually when I was benched in North and actually went into a lot of Danish TV for like analyzing the games and stuff like this. And people thought, this is it, you know, he's gonna retire, he's gonna stop. And then I had the offer from Heroic, and so that was like the first formation. Then the COVID virus hit the entire world and it really changed the Counter-Strike landscape.
2: I regret to inform you, the viewer at home, that the public or in-arena audience that has been canceled.
3: Yeah, if you bought tickets to Katowice, if you were hoping to see a wonderful Please watch the event on Twitch, watch it online. SpotX closed.
1: With the Counter-Strike landscape and traveling to tournaments twice, three times a month, it changed everything. We could still compete from home, but this is when there was a big shift. Liquid just won the Grand Slam, fell apart. Astralis, four-time major champions, fell apart. They were used to playing in front of stadiums, and now they have to sit in their own room with the laundry machine activated and going to clean out the dishes and stuff. And there was the rise of the younger teams. This was their time to shine. They got to compete against the best teams, and not only compete, but they took advantage of it. And that gap between the tier 2 and the tier 1 scene just equalized so quickly.
4: Katie, you can't win Pro League like this! You can't win Pro League like this!
1: It really did change who was the kings of Counter-Strike.
4: Well above his years, clearing
5: corners! Oh, no! You're an animal! Heroic have done it!
1: I'll describe myself as the kind of leader who is very energetic, very hype, kicking down banners, celebrating, and the headset is flying off, you know. And a lot of the speeches I've been giving pre-matches has been getting a lot of attention. Every time I had to do one, like five cameras in my face, I don't know, when I watch it back, I'm always like, dude, this guy is, he's mental, like he's crazy, that's not me. I came from traditional sports. I know that it's important to be respectful towards your coach, to chase every small percentage there is. So for me, eating proper food, sleeping the right way, preparing the same way for every opponent, no matter if it's number 4 or number 34, I don't give a fuck. You do have a higher chance of winning if there's friendship and camaraderie. And if someone says jump, you jump, you don't ask why. And this is what we were known for in Heroic. Quick reactions, moving back and forward, no one questioning these kind of things. People think I just want to be friends to be friends. Fuck no, I want to be friends because I think it gives us a higher chance of winning the game. From me playing in many different teams with different cultures, this is what I believe gives us a higher chance of winning.
6: 2015, I was on the desk for Cologne, only dreaming about reaching a final. Now we are the champions. Honestly, it's unbelievable. What a road for this team, what a road for me. I'm so speechless, man.
0: However, the online era was not without controversy. With stadiums closed and competition moved to people's homes, bad actors found opportunities to gain an advantage, even abusing exploits.
7: Everyone, it's Richard Lewis here again with another video. Probably the biggest story in Counter-Strike of 2020. There has been a cheating scandal, but not the kind you might think. It's not to do with hacks, it's not to do with match fixing or win trading or any of that stuff. This is to do with an exploitation of a bug in the game that enabled coaches to be able to see where people were and basically communicating information and using it to get a competitive advantage.
1: I just got this message and it's my coach who was saying like, hey, I've been using this bug and I'm going to get banned. That's when things really got crazy. In the COVID era, he could be in a position on the map in like a locked camera and he would see players moving back and forward. And then he would be, yeah, they like to go be in this situation, like kind of smaller informations.
8: I've got this game loaded up. It's Heroic versus Astralis. It's the match where Hunden, for the first 10 rounds, had a coach camera, free cam on Banana.
1: It was definitely not fun to be a player or be part of Heroic with all the talks going around and the kind of feeling you had from your fellow competitors. Other people instantly thought that you were to blame and that you were part of it and stuff like this.
9: Mm. Yeah.
1: Very difficult to handle and definitely affected us for, I mean, a long period of time.
9: Yeah.
7: No one was talking about Heroic's achievement. The meme just became lol, Heroic cheater. And this is why I was so angry with all the coaches that did it, because it takes away from team successes in a way that you can never get back.
1: The thing is, it's like 40 coaches being caught in this. Many of them used it way more than Hunton did. But because we won the biggest trophy of the year, the day before the announcement of this, all eyes is on us.
10: I think it's been very difficult to be accused for these things because it's obviously been very, very serious. And I think especially it's been difficult to see.
1: For years, I would say, it was still something that was following us and tracking us when we were playing against other teams or how fans would interact with us and stuff like this.

With the online era behind us, the scene was hungry for the next CSGO major. For some, however, this hunt for glory would be what defined them.

0: we have here?
1: A lot of pictures, a lot of memories.
0: Of course, this one has to be in front of me, the first one. The most Nico picture ever.
2: I still think it's Photoshop.
0: Yeah. Look at me. This was my first CSGO event. It was actually pretty hard to get to this event because we didn't have money to buy like plane tickets. And we had to take a train for like 20 hours.
3: No sponsors there, yeah.
0: Yeah, we had no sponsors. We had to pay everything ourselves. So we barely went to event. We traveled for like 20 hours in the train. This is my first event. Then Mouse came to me and I was like, no, I'm not up for it. I declined because I was scared. I was like 16 years old. I didn't speak English. And then I told my parents and my dad was like, if you don't go, I will kill you. So in the end, I couldn't say no. And that's how I got into professional career.
4: Mouse's buy is going to be torn away from them very, very quickly by Titan. Oh my God, Nico gets 3-4! Oh my lungs, I don't believe it!
5: Nico, key men here because they've got big armor and Nico's putting in more damage. Well, what is that? No! 4 kills!
0: Main phase, that was the next chapter for me. You know, back then, their name was the biggest by far. You know, when you mention phase, everyone's crazy about it. And I knew that I was pretty much the only missing piece in their puzzle.
4: Flash there, Nico finds himself an incredibly blind player and finishes off them.
0: So I was just very excited to join a team that has so much potential.
6: Good point, Desert Eagles. That's blocks out.
4: Oh my God, Nico. Cast going, Chad, I like it.
7: What? Holy shitballs.
2: Oh my God, can you explain to me what's this? I can see a lot of pain in this picture.
0: Yeah. The E-League Boston Major, definitely one of the most painful moments in my career.
4: Stewie's on his own, but look at the time!
0: Watching Cloud9 lift the trophy.
8: Cloud9 are your E-League Major champions!
0: We took immediately vacation after this event to calm our heads, because this was our event and it just slipped away. Especially now looking back at like, if we would have won this event, what would happen if we did? Think we would have a different story. I definitely didn't think like this was, you know, gonna stick with me forever, but I mean, it does, because I still haven't won one, and this was the one that I've been closest to win.
2: This was actually one of the hardest moments of my career as well. Honestly, I was as a viewer watching it, and I smashed my mouse, I remember.
0: There was a lot of struggles in phase, and I just couldn't take it anymore, and nothing was really going our way, so I just looked into options, and obviously, like, you were upcoming back then. You just joined G2, you started playing better and better.
2: My goal was first when I started playing to try to play with him and to give my best to get on the same level as he is.
4: He now swung on Carrigan. Caught. No bullets. Oh, it's enough though.
2: My dream was to do everything with Nico and to try helping him lifting trophy.
9: Oh, that is beautiful, Hunter.
0: Even back then, like, we started talking like we want to play together at some point, you know, and I always thought that you will come, you know, my team, to join FaZe. But things have turned the other way around. So I got the opportunity to join G2. Yeah, I mean, playing with my cousin, I think it's pretty hard to describe. We travel the world together, we fight together, we win together, we lose together. So that's how it is, playing with your cousin. First major after COVID, 2021, yeah. The first event back in reality. Everyone was so hungry to like come to an event again. It's actually first event after COVID as well.
2: First event, first major for me in G2, for you in G2, first major together, like a lot of things first.
3: I think that this major was really insane. Like, watching Nico's form, Nico was having one of his tournaments.
0: Going into the final against Na'Vi, I knew that, like, miracle has to happen for us to win. Like, we knew they were the stronger team.
10: Tipple or Nico gets a major.
11: Yeah.
10: That is already the headline right there. It's a brilliant moment in history. It encapsulates a saga that these guys have been on.
11: Both Simple and Nico are playing their best major in their career. It's going to be absolutely insane.
12: Simple, you seem so cool, so calm.
0: Back then, he was definitely the best player in the world. Storyline for both of us at that major, and we knew that one will be happy and one will be sad.
12: It all comes down to this very moment. Nico!
0: We were underdogs. They had better players overall. There was definitely pressure. Like, I definitely didn't want to lose another final. I think we could feel the nerves.
11: I think this is all or nothing for G2, frankly. I think if they don't take Ancient, they cannot win this final.
2: Because you're underdog and you want to surprise the opponent, we punished Big Demon Ancient. It was a mistake, in my opinion.
13: And that's the end of that. 16-11. G2's pick goes the way of an RV Nation.
2: But yeah, we lost that map. We went to Nuke.
11: This is a map that Na'Vi, at the moment, simply do not lose.
0: I never lost belief that we could do it.
14: I mean, it really is the question on everyone's lips. Is this where it ends?
0: We were up 15-12. We had a force buy, some pistols, the Eagles, Tech-9s, and we did some 8-pop, I think.
13: Averts his gaze, the perfect time. Now it's only... Oh, my God, Hunter! He kicks open the sight, spots Simple's toes, and oh, my God! Electronic core!
0: And we got good trades on the site. We planted the bomb.
13: Simple baits it! His leg stuck through the smoke. Simple to save them!
0: And I think we were left in 2v2, if I'm not mistaken.
13: Hunter and Nico, how poetic!
2: Who was with you on 2v2?
0: It was you. I made a pretty good move, and as I was going up the ladder, I was thinking to myself, like, why do I have the Eagle in this moment?
13: Times it to perfection!
0: Of course, it had to be Simple.
13: And it's Simple and bit!
0: I miss a first shot. Then I know, like, as soon as he turns, he just needs to hit one bullet.
13: And Simple sitting down! No! Disaster! An absolute disaster!
15: No fucking way!
13: No!
15: Disaster! Que isso, Nico? Puta merda, Nico!
12: That was it!
13: That was
12: the game!
13: Chad, that was it! Mirage was one click away!
3: I remember watching it and I felt so bad for him. As a competitor, you just see that and you're just like, oh no, like that's such a sad thing to happen.
0: This was not the right pistol to have in this situation. Like, that is the worst pistol to shoot from the back.
3: And maybe he shot a little bit too early, but, you know, that's just what happens.
13: Finally, Nico, there's no time! He just has to watch that clock tick down! This is it! Na'Vi! I'm taking the victory!
3: They could have potentially, like, brought it to OT and, like, were able to, like, win that map and, you know, who knows what could have happened next.
0: I mean, I should have hit the shot, like, no matter what, I should have hit the shot. I could have taken more time to shoot. Shit happens.
16: I think Nico missing on that deagle is obviously something that people talk about forever, you know? Iconic moment for Counter-Strike. Crazy scenes.
13: And the PTL Major Stockholm 2021 is Na'Vi!

0: you are one of the players where the fans, everyone in the game, they mention you as a player, not winning a CSGO major, yet you're one of the greatest players we've had. We think of Boston, we think of Stockholm coming so close. Is there anything you want to say to just close out your journey within CSGO?
1: As many angles you can do the Nico never won a major, like praising him for his individual skill and for how long he's been individually good and been a difference maker on all his teams, and then not to win a major is absurd. I think he probably also needs to look a bit inwards himself and be like, why didn't I win?
2: Nothing really much, obviously didn't deserve any of them. I was close, many chances has slipped away. New chapter starting in CS2, and that's it.
0: That's what it's all about. Nico, you're a legend. Thank you very much, mate.
3: But despite the majors, there was still time to lift trophies in CSGO.
4: Finally, I managed to lift the trophy. I didn't care if it was the last event or whatever. I was just like, I cannot lose another final.
5: They've done it! Intel Extreme Masters, baby! It's G2!
4: This was the only trophy when I won, like, I almost started crying.
5: Though the majors may have eluded him, Nico's CSGO story ends in glory.
4: Yeah, like, lifting this one was the most emotional I've been in my career. Very, very grateful for that moment.
6: My parents were for the first time there watching me, and I will always remember that moment. Like, we lifted it together. It will be written in the book that we won the last Cologne and Katowice of CSGO.
7: The double for G2! I am Katowice! I am Cologne!
4: I don't want to say that I deserved a major, because if I would have, I would have won one, but I had chances to win, and that's what's bothering me, because you can't take the time back. You cannot do it all over again. You cannot do things differently. You just have to live with it and accept it. I'm just sad that the years are just going very fast, so

0: Nico's hunt for major glory continues. For others, however, their hunt took almost a decade.
1: How does that feel in your hands?
2: To be honest, never back down. Doesn't matter how hard life hits you. I've been benched a few times, came back. All I wanted in my life was wanted to make history, that an international team won a major, and we fucking did it in here!
0: With the scene returning to health, and the demand for tournaments at an all-time high, fans began to wonder, who would host the next CSGO major?
3: So then the next major was announced, South America. Brazil was having their first ever major. It was going to be IEM Rio.
4: Nossa, a sensação de saber, né, que ia ter o Major no Brasil foi única, assim, né? Foi especial. Tem muitas fotos que mostram, né, um pouquinho do que, né, tudo que muita gente colocou ali de esforço, comunidade de Counter-Strike, a gente ia poder viver no Rio de Janeiro.
5: When we first heard the announcement, first thing, called family and friends and said, guys, you're going to the major. We're taking you all to the major. That's the first thing we wanted. How many tickets can we get? It's like having the World Cup in your country.
3: People were not sure what to expect from the Brazilian fans. We knew that on social media, they were very passionate. But were they going to show up in Brazil? Were they going to be there in Rio for the games?
4: Né, na época, a gente não sabia como ia ser. Times de futebol do Brasil querendo oferecer seus estádios, falando, não, pode fazer aqui.
5: The city of Rio, we'd go out, everyone's like, yo, you guys are the people from Counter-Strike, right? The city stopped because of you. I think people made a queue around the event days before. The event sold out in second, and they even had to have another event added on the side just so that we could accommodate as many people as wanted to go.
3: Magic really happened when the group stage kicked off, and it was the first major which had crowd for the group stage games, and it was a better atmosphere than some of the biggest events we've had. And that's when the excitement really started to go through the roof.
5: Everyone, every second, every kill, every momentum change in the game, the crowd is roaring. It looked like a football stadium.
4: Tinha torcida, tinha bateria, tinha os cantos, o torcedor, né? Foi caldeirão.
3: Before our game, Fury was playing against, I think it was Big or something, and the scenes was, I mean, absolutely madness. He was just like, okay, if you're gonna face all Fury at this event, it's gonna be a different beast because they're gonna have not just a sixth player, but probably a seventh, you know?
5: We were going to be part of the show. We were gonna help make it.
3: That's why the stakes were even higher to try and make it to the arena, 360 arena.
4: Eu acredito que devia ter umas 25 mil, 30 mil pessoas.
5: Brazilians are passionate. I knew that they make it a memorable event and it would be a showcase for the esports industry as a whole. Everyone would be looking at this event.
3: I think there was definitely belief that we could make it deep, that we could go far. We've been in the playoffs of the last two or three majors in a row, and we always performed good at these tournaments. I think for us it was always a bit dependent on the draw as well. Who are we going to face? Either we were going to play Na'Vi, who we always struggled against, or we were going to play the hometown favorites of Fury.
6: After our generation in 16-17, I think the Fury guys, especially Caserato and Yuri, they are two of the next talents that came up after us. So for 19, 20, and 21, 22, those are the names that Brazil produced the most. And Caserato so far, he's been the most nominated player in top 20 rankings in Brazil. He even beat us the other generation.
5: Team Fury came from a moment in Counter-Strike here in Brazil where the torch was being passed down. We had teams in the beginning, Luminosity and SK, which we kind of led this generation of Counter-Strike when there wasn't anything. And Fury is the turning point of a second generation.
4: O time da Fúria, assim, juntou muito com o meu começo com as transmissões, né? 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

0: caminho deles nos Estados Unidos, nas primeiras ligas, nos primeiros campeonatos, e eu estava percorrendo minhas primeiras transmissões. 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
1: They were not really ever a threat to lift the title, but with the way they played this tournament and with the crowd in their back, everyone was fearing them.
2: This is absolutely mental down here. It's heating up. Furia fans are excited everywhere.
3: First, we're at the quarterfinals. We finally made it past the group stages. Now we're into the main arena, the main spectacle, what everyone's waiting for. Furia is the only Brazilian team left. And Na'Vi, the opponents, were probably the tournament favorites at this point.
4: A equipe da Na'Vi!
3: They start walking out. Brazilians start booing, of course. Simple, Sasha, what are you doing? Pull up your ear here. That's not what you want to do. You do not want to antagonize the crowd.
5: Na'Vi take to the stage, and they are not welcome here. You can tell that much for sure, Vlad. Holy hell. I got to hear myself wait right now. I don't want to be Na'Vi right now in this arena.
1: As you can see, you know, Simple was taunting the crowd with the ears, kind of signaling that they were not loud enough.
5: He's calling him out. He's actually put his hands up to his ears right now.
3: He's like, yo, I can't hear you. Really, in the loudest arena that we've had in esports, he can't hear us.
0: Que é uma frase de impacto que ele falava, né? Que eu quero ter mais haters para transformar esses haters nos meus fãs.
3: He wants to be the bad boy. He knew the crowd was going to be against him. He knew that they would boo him, that they would try to destabilize him. So he tried to embrace it, and that just gave Furia the motivation that they needed, that little extra edge. And when they walk in, this crowd, the Brazilian crowd, just yelling for them, going nuts.
6: Watching the staging, I was there completely packed. You know, Brazilians, they like to go loud. They will make sure that you're gonna hear them, you're gonna feel them.
7: I don't know how these guys are going to play if this is going to be this loud.
6: Na'Vi, they are shaking like from that experience.
8: I have never experienced something, you know, like this in my life.
7: I can't believe this is a Counter-Strike tournament.
6: And then we go for that tournament. It was a big show.
9: Okay, Serato's gonna do it alone. Oh! Denied by Sung Da-young. Oh, and Simple's trying to amp up the crowd even more.
3: So, Furia ended up losing map one.
10: This map slipping through their fingers.
3: Simple taunts the crowd. He threw more gasoline in the fire.
9: Huge turnaround, going the distance. Simple playing the villain. Everyone hates him right now.
0: Nossa, quando a Na'Vi ganhou o primeiro mapa ali, foi uma sensação um pouco de medo, né? 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Mas depois as coisas começaram a melhorar.
3: Map 2 comes around, it's Ancient. Furia take Ancient. Now 1-1, everything's tied. It's going to Mirage, traditionally a Brazilian map, but Na'Vi was on all cylinders on this Mirage.
9: Okay, Serato waits with bated breath. They don't know, but Simple makes it look easy.
3: But Furia, when they go to that T side, amazing calling and amazing individual plays.
9: Trying to watch the cross, and okay, Serato keeps nailing shots. That's more like it.
1: And for every kill they got, the crowd just got louder and louder and louder.
9: Electronic. Oh!
3: Furia ended up playing like they were the favorites.
9: A flick, a chance, and safe saves the day.
3: They just left Na'Vi without answers.
10: That's the late game. Oh, he's missed out! No kids! No kids!
0: Né, o último mapa começou tudo dar tão certo que a gente falou, caramba, não é possível, não é possível.
3: Na'Vi, towards the end of this match, they were out.
11: This is wild.
0: Oh, aqui, ó. essa, o momento ali, né, da vitória, ali, o Cacerato levantando os braços, cada um ali meio que, né,

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1: It's fathers and daughters crying, brothers and sisters, all the families, all the relatives. No Brazilian team has ever won a tournament in Brazil. And here they are just eliminating the favorites. And now, I think they started believing that, hey, this is real. I think we can do this.
2: From a simple side, it ended the opposite way, like with a lot of disappointment.
0: Que era isso, né? 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Que é conseguir vencer um campeonato contra uma torcida igual a torcida brasileira.
2: So yeah, the Brazilian fans was cheering for us in the group stage and especially in the quarterfinal. But of course we knew when we saw the bracket that if we're facing Furia, the love is about to switch really, really quick.
1: We know how these players are like. Kadian is a player, as the captain for Heroic, he always likes to mess with the crowd, rile his opponents, tries to get in their head.
2: Usually I can be a little bit of a crowd taunter myself as well, but I told the boys that I think we should do the opposite. I think we should try and kill it with kindness.
3: These two teams remain alive, which is why we're bringing Heroic out on the stage right now, who have come to Villain overnight. Wild scenes, let me tell you.
2: So when we walked in, we were waving, smiling, giving the heart to the Brazilian fans, just making it that little bit harder for them to really hate us.
4: A bit of a different approach compared to Simple yesterday. Simple was antagonizing the crowd with, you know, hanging the ears, and Kadian is sending the heart.
2: There's this song that's still like in my head, like, ooh, bamboo, eh, and then they're like drawing their finger through the throat.
1: There were quite a few chants, not all of them are safe to say here. I can definitely say that.
2: I think it means something like, we're gonna find you, we're gonna kill you. And some of them looked like they were pretty serious about it.
3: Ain't gonna be no love.
4: Nah, but there's a lot of love. Get ready, it's about to get loud. It's crazy loud in here. I think it's going to be even louder than we had in the Na'Vi game yesterday, Trace.
1: And I think it started off amazingly. With the help of the crowd, Furia came out flying.
5: Has to be confused! It's over! 16-6!
1: And they just took map one quite convincingly.
0: Hoje vai ser, né? Hoje não tem nada a ver com o jogo da Na'Vi. A gente começou muito bem.
1: It'd be a lie if I said that the Brazilians weren't starting to believe that, hey, Furia's gonna win it. This is Furia's moment to shine.
2: Yeah, I think we were definitely still shook. You know, we were not ready.
3: Now we turn to Furia's turf, ancient, but they took down Na'Vi yesterday.
0: Depois foi para uma anciente, onde a Heroic ela foi muito bem, começou com uma vantagem muito grande.
6: There they come, 3 and 4, and it's all time.
3: Heroic are back in a big way.
2: And I think we were leading like 15-5. About to just go into third map, casually close it out.
0: Que ali a fúria começou.
6: Whoa, doesn't get anything done.
3: Okay,
6: well, the panic button works.
1: And round by round, they started 15-6, 15-7.
6: Seventh round. A quiet.
1: 15-8.
6: Time for the plant. Right on down. Save will save them.
1: 15-9.
3: Alright, one more for the double digits.
2: Every round was like 2-2, 3-3, super tight situations, and somehow they managed to escape all of them.
1: As soon as you know it, 15-10.
6: 2-5, and he can't quite get it! And we go again!
1: Things were getting close, 15-11.
6: Hey Serato, another impactful frag! As they're up to 11!
1: 12.
6: You gotta get through, Hey Serato!
1: 13.
6: 14. Hey Serato again! And again!
2: And then they went 10 rounds in a row to make it to 15-15.
7: And the impossible manifests in Rio de Janeiro!
0: Fala, caramba, velho. Vai acontecer.
7: I can't believe we go to OT! It was set!
8: 10 straight rounds to go 15-15!
2: When they land to overtime, I tried to speak in the microphone and all of my guys were just looking at me like, we can't hear you. I'm like, fuck. It's over. Like, what are we gonna do? We had 10 map points and we couldn't close it. And that's when, you know, panic really settled in.
1: The pressure is all on Heroic at this point.
2: They have all the momentum in the world. It's looking really grim at this point. We have to find a solution, and we do. I mean, we calm ourselves down. We make some good plans.
7: Oh! Get them on the jump! Kadian making the difference now.
2: We had this thing with overtimes. We always stayed composed.
7: Oh, quick clear from Yabby.
2: We always managed to keep our feelings in check.
7: This map hangs in the balance as it's traded out. Stal needs it, gets it, 2-on-2.
1: You gotta give him credit. Heroic were able to close out that overtime.
7: He's brilliant, and so are Heroic. Holding on.
2: And we win the overtime. We go on to Nuke.
7: And Kadian now suddenly forgets how to open it. Oh, he's teasing! Cruelty from Kadian.
0: E depois o último mapa acaba sendo, né, o desastre ali.
7: And back to turn! Both of them! Shush! Outstanding!
1: Kadian, captain, these are the moments that he kind of lives for and he shines.
7: One of Furia separate from the pack. Kadian! Kadian finds three!
1: Sandy, Furia at this point.
7: Kadian throws the knockout blow.
8: Only fitting.
1: It's over.
7: He'll take it by force. Heroic!
2: I mean, there's a photo here of us hugging from winning the Furia game. You can definitely see on Tessa's face that he's like, how the F did we manage to overcome this hurdle? They were so close, so close to securing that that final. And yeah, we ruined it for them.
1: Probably the biggest heartbreak moment in Brazilian Counter-Strike, because it was so close, we could taste it. And unfortunately, it's a fumble, but it's one of those fumbles that you're still proud. No one believed Furia would even make it to that semifinal.
0: Mas eles conseguiram overperformar, né? 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
2: Coming into the final as a clear favorite, playing outsiders who never really won, I think, any big trophy, we definitely had, I would say, bigger chances of winning. Like,

0: we usually beat them.
1: Definitely think we struggled with playing the Furia game with the most intense atmosphere Counter-Strike has ever seen, to playing a final, a major final, the biggest thing you can play as a player, and there's no crowd.
2: Nenhum outro campeonato teve tanto comentário sobre a torcida quanto o Major no Rio de Janeiro, né? 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
3: The pressure is not as big. The crowd is there, it's going to be great, but not insanely loud like when you play against Furia.
4: Yeah, I mean, I think, honestly, definitely sucks that there wasn't very much of a big crowd towards the final. I think it's very sad. Even though two really great teams, I don't think it was the spectacle that the real Major deserved as a final.
5: So this is the winning moment. And how did that match go? It just never really kicked off, did it?
6: Second of that bomb. The Outsiders prepare to start new celebrations! Finally!
1: Yeah. I mean, so Outsiders lifting the trophy. Obviously, big joy for them.
6: Champions of IEM Rio 2022!
1: It's the saddest moment, for sure. I mean, no doubt about it. I would have loved to have that. It's brutal. It's competition. Only one team can win. And yeah. What can you say?
6: And as the confetti falls, so do Heroic.
7: But as with all things in CSGO, hard work and dedication eventually pays off.
1: Making a living for 11 years of Counter-Strike now, I realized that all the hard work that goes into playing in front of the PC, I really do need to activate myself outside of playing. I think it really activates my mind, it's good for my body. In Heroic, we used to do many things together. Playing football, going to a comedy show, swimming, the cinema, to make sure we had that connection and camaraderie. Everyone chimed in and believed that it was going to help inside the game. I expect a lot. A lot. And I push my teammates every fucking day. And I think sometimes when you're young, you're like, oh, this guy's up my ass again. But I also do it because I know this person can become better.
8: I mean, the first picture out of all these that actually jumps into my mind is also the one that you won in Copenhagen, which is a title that I never managed to win, and one that I really hope to win.
6: In with the up, and now Robs is dead. They've done it! A first aid his team to win inside the Royal Arena.
1: I don't think I could have pictured a better way of kind of coming back from losing the major final, and for us to bounce back so quickly after such a career-defining loss was amazing.
6: Give it up for-

0: lifting the trophy on home soil, Royal Arena Copenhagen. And now that Blast stopped doing the events in Royal Arena, we will be the only Danish guys then. That's amazing.
1: So if you look at the, you see the tall white pole, right?
2: Oh, yes.
1: Then to the right, there's a little a building. That's
2: oh, see now, look.
1: Yeah. And with the sign out and everything. So if I ever want to be reminded, I'll see it. Puts a little smile on my cheeky face.
0: I think also a lot of people talk about my mom just running onto the scene.
3: A to C.
0: She just told the security guy, like, it's my son, I need to go in there. And he's like, I can't let you. He's my son, I'm going. And she's just like going through security to go in and give me a hug.
4: Oh, man. Oh, this is beautiful.

and as the game came to a close, with rumors of Valve releasing Counter-Strike 2, this left just one last chance at major glory.

0: Whoa, whoa, whoa. So many nice memories there. Ooh. Seeing myself a lot. Young, older. So many emotions, sadness, happiness. Every emotion you have through your career, overall. I started playing CS back in 2007, 17 years ago. The thing is, the fun part with me is that I'm not a gamer overall, but the moment I played CS, something happened. It gave me so much good emotion, so much enjoyment that from that moment, I didn't stop loving that game. The first big team I think I've watched was back then was called the Epsilon in 2008 on Source. We had Shox, we had RPK, those big CS Source legends. They were big gamers, they were just the best overall. I started to look at and to see, I wanted to do as good as them. Oh yeah. I think that young entry fragger Apex from 2013-12 was just really fearless, trying to be the best teammate possible, trying to be the best version of myself. The role of entry fragger was like seen as a really brain dead role.
1: Pro gotta be ready and waiting and walk there.
0: I took it because no one else wanted to do it. And I was good at it.
2: Shroud still partially blind when Apex goes for the push, and those two players just gonna line right up. Apex!
3: Apex is on site here, but he's gonna get surrounded by three. Gets two wow. In a row! Oh my word! That is absolutely brilliant from Apex.
0: Back then we were dominating the world with a French team. We had like two teams in the top five. We had the golden generation.
4: So what was the problem then, why no team could stay together, really?
0: Well, I think we couldn't stay together, but we always went back to each other. We had like so many friend shuffle. It was like just a comedy at some point. Too many personalities, big egos, and players had the power to kick players.
5: You know, our C9 team, there was a lot of friction between all of us. Stewie and Automatic, me and Stewie, Stewie, Automatic, me.
6: We had arguments, but that's how it goes. It's not always rainbows and sunshines.
0: People, they didn't like that guy, and they wanted to kick that guy. And it's really hard to keep everyone together.
7: There was a lot of friendship with the guys in Heroic. From people that I've played with, definitely some of the closest connections.
8: Stown and Jabby initiated a push to replace Cadian.
9: Heroic are also alleging that the duo backstabbed them.
10: Jabby and Staven are signing contracts with Astralis.
11: Stabby and Yawn. Stabby and Yawn.
12: It's really stuck now, isn't it?
8: There is a little bit of stabby going on here.
7: What is friends within a competitive environment? Like, what is friends?
0: I think the biggest controversy we had some big fights, of course. This Shox NBK mania was, yeah, they were not friends at all.
13: That guy, it's not a secret, you know. As having a lot of difficulties outside the server, he's only there to win, no matter what. He's not here to make friends, he's here to win.
0: I remember in the G2 super team, I think they never communicate with each other, never, in a year and a half or something. But yeah, back then that was normal.
13: Back then, we didn't have like a physical coach, mental coach, we didn't have anything. We only have like our teammates and us. And if we have to punch each other, we're gonna punch each other. Like, we need to figure it out.
14: We decided to cut FNX after a certain time because his focus wasn't really there.
6: We had roster changes. We still had problems inside the team.

0: all those issues kind of go away when you're winning.
1: I'm off the team and they won a major. You say, oh, okay, was I the problem? What gave me a little bit of redemption was just like the team kind of collapsed afterward.
0: After this tournament, it kind of felt like other people weren't on the same page as me. And eventually, I did jump ship.
2: Shock strike to Agil, NBK strike to Agil. I feel it's crazy.
3: We are not talking to each other for years now. Like, he knows and I know we're never gonna be friends. That's it.
2: Well, yeah, that picture, that's pretty fun. That's probably how we can describe the WrestleMania. Beginning of 2018, I wanted to create something from scratch. I was really looking to represent also a French organization. So that's how Vitality got created. We had like those really legendary and like an experienced player with APK, me, but then yeah, the new generation with Zaiwoo. First time I see that young prospect Zaiwoo was probably back in 17 or 18. And I saw like a young, chubby guy, really, really shy, 17 years old. And I see that young guy destroying everyone, like being so good. Dominating the best player of the game, the best player ever.
4: Got three and four and five and oh my god, Zaiwoo!
2: When I was watching that guy, I could feel something different.
4: He passed out and oh my!
2: Just the feeling in you about everything.
4: How's that trading?
2: The problem is, after Zaiwoo, we didn't have like that many players. French scene was over. So I think in a lot of aspects, it was the right moment for Vitality to move on and go international.
5: It's been 3 years we worked together with this team. And personally, it's something special to leave such people like Remy, like Extaz. Yeah, that's it.
6: Dan, thank you. Look after yourself.
7: An incredibly emotional time for Apex, being the pioneer, the in-game leader of this roster. And now the rumors are saying, you know, a lot of these members are going to be departing from this squad that he's handcrafted himself.
8: What happened in Vitality? He became an in-game leader. He grew.
2: Starting the IGN was not the easiest, I think, to be honest. 99% of people thought it was shit. When everyone thinks you are dumb, I was trying to go in my memory and think about what kind of leader I wanted to be. So many players tried to be agile. So many tried. How many succeed? Not a lot. But I was in my bed. I was thinking about CS and I couldn't sleep. My brain was still working for 2 weeks. For 2 weeks, I was like, I had like 3 hours sleep. I couldn't sleep. 2022 started. Well, we picked up multiple major champions with Majesk, Dupree, and Zonic. But yeah, the results were not really convincing at all. The four biggest tournaments we had, losing group stage in Katowice, losing in group stage in Antwerp, losing in group stage of Cologne, losing in group stage of Rio. So four big tournaments, four group stage exits. That was really devastating. We had like so much struggle to understand each other. At some point I was like, I have no idea. I have no idea what to do. No fucking idea. I can tell you, we had so many hard moments, so many fights, so many crazy fucking shit.
9: Le Blast TV Major Counter-Strike se tiendra à Paris.
2: Well, when we find out that the last CSGO Major will be held in Paris, it was so much hype for us. The opportunity to be able to win on your home soil, well, the pressure was really high. The only French organization represented at the major, plus only two French players. I will change any of those majors for the Paris major. The last came up and said, what's the goal for Paris? And I remember after such a terrible year in 2022, Majesk and Dupree come and say, I think a quarter would be a good result. And at some point I'm like, guys, okay. I'm gonna play a major in my country and you want me to have a goal to play in the quarters? I can't do that. I can't do that. So I told them, no, it's the win or nothing. We're gonna go to Paris to win it. No semi, no quarter, no whatever.

0: winning. We had like a big press conference in the Eiffel Tower, and I could see that, okay, everything is starting. The hype gets crazy. We had like two steps. The first one that we had to do was qualifying for the arena. No way, all those fucking 15,000 French people came to watch us. No way we could not qualify. So I remember that during group stage, I had so much pressure.
1: It's now the breeze and the hunt as well, Apex.
0: I told the guys when we finished, thank you guys. That was crazy for me. Like, I never felt that much pressure in my life. Never, ever.
2: After like 16 years of CS was the most pressure they ever had. We're playing on home soil and all of those things. The fans are waiting for us, so that was a lot of pressure, but we handled it pretty well, so I'm just really happy right now.
0: When we start the quarters, we know we play Into the Breach. Like, no one expected Into the Breach to go to the playoff. We beat them 2-0. And then I remember we were expecting to play Liquid because they were playing Apex. What happened? We played the Apex.
3: It's on and now they're pushing in!
0: On the other side, you have this young ML legend led by Siri. What this young team is doing is crazy. And I told the guys, we can't underestimate them, but don't overestimate them either. We are the best team there. So if we play our A game, they have no chance. We're gonna win. When we first entered in the arena, 15,000 screaming, supporting you. All the feeling I had there was just crazy. I remember in the blast presentation when everything came up, like the screen, like do-do-do-do-do, and I see the French, and I see everyone cheering for us. Everyone is singing the anthem, I'm singing with them, and I feel like all the emotion, and I want to start to cry, and everything is just, it's mind-blowing. I'm not gonna leave this place without the trophy.
4: Apex, legendary French entry fragger turned in-game leader, to be rewarded with the most prestigious prizes in CSGO. But it has to be now.
0: No, it starts.
5: CSGO came to France for its final farewell. C'est votre major, c'est votre moment pour la scène de Counter-Strike. Allez, allez, allez!
0: The first map, we won 6-6. But then, yeah, Nuke went back and forth.
5: For the taking.
0: We could have won way more round on the OT side, and then we come back on the CT, winning round after round, reading them perfectly.
5: Keon's back and down. It is vitality with a one round.
0: In the arena, we received more and more hype, more and more cheering. And I really remember that last round.
5: And one round away.
0: Zawu was playing under with you, he kills one. And then I kill two.
5: But they turn back because they're so afraid. And then they
0: won. And then Zywo kills one more. And we 5-1. And then I remember running from the lockers on Nuke to the blue. And I'm just waiting for the last kill.
5: The only two Frenchmen to take it in a major on French soil.
0: And Zywo kills the last one.
5: Vitality share! It's a full house for the French! No hold back! No surrender!
0: I remember taking off my headset, my inners, putting my glasses up and crying. Me, I'm like that for 10, 15 seconds. And then I go to everyone and we celebrate.
5: Your Blast TV Paris Major Champions, Team Vitality!
0: I wish I could go back there at that moment and leave this again. It's not only winning a major for us, it's not just winning the major, it's winning in our country, in front of our families and all the people that have been cheering for us for a long time. Well, it gets me emotional actually. My mom is really the person I look up for. She is the person that raised me alone. She done so much for me. We went through hard things together. But now look at that.
4: It's poetic in Paris. How does it feel?
2: I don't know how to describe right now. It's so much joy. You know, I've been criticized from day one being in game leader, but now I win a fucking major, so fuck you all.

Well, that was crazy. Just being able to win it there in the capital, in one of the most iconic places also in Paris, you don't have many chances to play there. So, but we had a lot to prove, but we fucking did it.

0: And so, Vitality rose to claim the final CSGO major. But there was still one question on everyone's mind. Who was the greatest of all time?
1: Greatest of all time? Greatest of all time? CSGO 1.6, like whole country, we're talking like everything.
2: Who do you think is the best player in Global Offensive?
3: I mean, for me, I think that Simple is the one for me. Mm.
4: I think if you don't say Simple when you talk about the greatest of all time, you're probably wrong.
1: This guy obviously comes up for everybody, right? We're talking Simple.
5: Simple, probably the best player in the world, all time.
6: Best player in the world for a long period of time. I mean, everyone knows who that man is.
7: You have the pro players, you have the people that are a little bit above the pro players, and then you have Simple, in my opinion.
1: Like, in Counter-Strike Global Offensive, no doubt in my mind, this guy is the greatest of all time.
8: First found, Twist aggressing. They have to double peek. He's getting his shot. He's hitting another one. Simple, no, Simple, that's unbelievable.
7: We have players that are matching his numbers right now. For example, Saibu.
9: Saibu, he's a star.
8: He gets himself into a little bit of cover too. Saibu, no way.
10: Oh, Saibu. He's for sure like one of the best players that ever touched the game. There is no doubt about that. He just wants to have fun like a kid, you know.
11: With Zaibu, he's already a superstar, I think. I mean, he has won all the trophies that I have been hunting for 10 years, right?
9: We had this big rivalry between Zaibu and Simple.
12: Smoking, finally!
13: I don't like to say that I'm above Simple or whatever.
14: You don't actually think Zaibu is better than you?
15: No, I don't think so.
9: For 4 years, we had Zaibu being one, Simple being two, Simple being one, Zaibu being two. It's like a Messi-Ronaldo discussion.
1: Saibu, if you would have given him a few more years in CSGO, he could be a contender.
2: I think Saibu has the highest skill ceiling.
1: Okay.
2: But I think Simple has been doing it for longer.
7: Simple has done it for way longer.
6: I feel like Saibu doesn't have that killer mentality that Simple has. And maybe that's what separates them from being the best.
4: Now, was Simple the only person that ever defined the game or was the best in the world? No, obviously not. Starting with Get Right in my mind.
10: Talking about all time, my mind is more going towards like players like Forrest or Get Right.
1: We're talking greatest of all time. In my mind, I have to give it to Get Right.
8: To find Guardian, or does he? Because Guardian. Oh my!
1: And I'm not biased here.
2: He said Get Right. Like, but that's gotta be like as a whole. Because in Global Offensive, no way you can say Get Right.
1: Ranked number one, 1.6. Won the major. Like, so his track record is. It's kind of matched.
4: Forrest was always just so on point as well.
2: I think I would probably go and rate Forrest above Get Right.
8: And he's got the C set out, goes for more, takes the free. He's ready with the AWP, he scopes through, he knifes him, oh my god!
2: Well, I'm a Forrest fanboy, so it's fine.
3: Looks so crisp when he's aiming in.
2: I think he's a great person, so.
1: Am I the greatest of all time? That's so hard to imagine yourself. I was good. I mean, I was really good. No doubt about it.
4: Nico, probably best rifler, pure rifler of all time.
7: Nico is the best player I've ever played with.
8: Aggressive on A main.
14: Oh my god.
8: That's gonna cost him Nico.
10: Nico, probably the best rifler there was, right?
4: Device.
10: For me, Device. He was so good at like low risk, high reward Device. Mm. Always played the good percentages.
8: Mm. And that has to feel a little bit good. Out middle of the air to take down Alex. And now they're pushing. Oh,
2: Device. He was one of the biggest reasons for us winning a lot of things.
4: Hold Zera.
7: The impact that he had, it was annoying to play against, to say the least.
8: Oh, it's one of Cold Zera! The man, the myth, the beast!
1: Cold Zera's jump. Oh.
8: Around there is Cold. Oh, what? Jumpy double!
1: I think it's so ridiculous.
5: Cold Zera, best.

0: Brazilian player to ever touch the game. Two times number one in the world, won so many titles.
1: What do you rate the best? Like, is it how many medals you get, how many tournaments you win, how many trophies, or is it going to be considered you like primarily only stats?
2: The goal for me is being the best for the longest. So I think simple has to be the first.
3: I mean, simple, man. You just like, I think most people would agree.
4: I don't think there's a question about it. I think simple, no one can come close to him when it comes to consistency and being a superstar for that long.
1: I'm going to agree with you that I think Simple is also going to be the GOAT, even though that I've been playing with both Device and Saibu.
5: I had a get right, but what he's done is going to be hard for anybody to reach again.
6: See a double smokes in the same place there. Simple just jumping casually into the side. He's going to fall down again on the get right. What is this club from? Simple, are you serious? What is that? You can't do that, Simple. That's not allowed. This is not FPL. This is a major.
4: And with everything that happened with Simple and their team and their country and all this stuff, to still be that guy and still be the number one player, you have to be so demanding of yourself and never lose the passion for the game. So I have great respect for Simple, and I think he's the greatest of all time.
7: Okay, hello guys. My whole career, I played with Ukrainian players, I played with Russian players, and I played with American players. We win together and we lose together. And all of us want peace for Ukraine and for the whole world. And all of us need to show example on this tournament for the whole world. We need to stay together as a unit with our fans, with our friends, with everyone who's gonna watch this tournament. And we all need to stay humans first. So thank you everyone who came. I hope you will enjoy this tournament.

0: After a decade, we bid farewell to the beautiful game CS:GO. But as one door closes, another one opens. And now all that is left is to sit back, relax, and see where the next 10 years will take us.
1: For me, Counter-Strike's beauty comes from the teamwork, different cultures coming together. But for me, Counter-Strike, most of all, is family. It's a passion shared with your friends, and it's never perfect, but it's beautiful.
2: I think the most beautiful thing about Counter-Strike is how it brings a group of people together. Being able to see all parts of the world, all kinds of people, all different cultures. The ability to play in front of an arena, just having people chant your name. It's crazy. I never asked for it. I never looked for it. And the fact that I got to have it, I mean, I'll cherish it for the rest of my life.
3: CS:GO has definitely given me everything in my life. I've had to grow so much as a person, more extroverted. I have to come out of my shell a little bit more because I was always like a quiet kid. I wouldn't really want to like go, you know, play ball like out in like the playground or anything like that. So I've had to really get out there while just having to change. I'm very thankful and grateful for Counter-Strike.
4: Just the energy at these events, it's something memorable. I remember the first time I took my mom. My mom is 75. My mom got it. She was able to follow and to cheer, and now she watches it more than me. So I think it's beautiful because of that. I think it's beautiful because it's self-made. Tournament organizers started by themselves. The teams started themselves. The community paid for each other. The community supports each other. It evolves organically and naturally because it's good. It's entertaining and it's fun.

0: Então tem muita coisa aqui de carinho, de lembrança, né, do CS 1.6, do CSGO. 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
1: What's not beautiful about CS? I mean, it's the greatest game in the world. The kind of balance between you have to win as a team, but individuals can really make a difference, you know? All the decision making, all the mind games. I think it's really a game where people are always trying to improve that 1%. When I started to play, I made a lot of friends who, if I just saw them in real life, I would be like, maybe we don't have much in common. But you don't judge people of how they look or where they're from or, you know, you judge them off, can I have a good time with this guy? Can I play some games with this guy? I don't know, Counter-Strike has given me 20,000 hours of fun. And maybe 20,000 more.
2: I think with Counter-Strike, you always got a living present. Like, it doesn't matter what you achieved before, like what you won, what you lost. I believe it's everything that this is all learning experience, and that one day I could share this experience with the younger players.
3: We ended the chapter of CSGO, but a new one opened, a new book opened, and I'm ready for that. With CS2, the grind still goes on.
4: The grind has never stopped, but the grind is even harder now.
5: So you're not done yet?
4: No, definitely not done yet.
6: Oh, of course not. Definitely not done yet.
7: I feel like I'm not done. I'm not close to being done.
1: I know my capabilities. I know what I can do within the right team. And I'm 100% confident that if I want to chase it, I will get it.
8: Yeah!
9: Memories. Counter-Strike is full of them. From the wins, the losses, and the goodbyes.
10: But how did this come about?
9: Who drove things forward? And where did this all start?

0: Dude, what a video, dog. Guys, I can't believe it. I can't believe it.
1: Bro, like, buy some Red Bull now. Drink some Red Bull. I don't even know, bro.
2: One day.
3: It's happening all over the world exactly the same time.
2: One goal.
4: Running for those that can't.
2: One starting signal.
5: Come on, go.
6: Let's go.
2: One world in motion.
7: You. To benefit spinal cord research.
8: Rinse for life, baby.
2: On May 10th, we run together for those who can't. The Wings for Life World Run. Live on Red Bull TV.
9: There's the water spawn! Look at him in the back!
10: At the Red Bull Soapbox Race, teams bring courage, creativity and engineering skills to a high-speed course packed with wild obstacles.
9: They've gone straight over!
10: But when gravity wins, and it often does, we get some truly unforgettable wipeouts.
9: Over they go!
10: So today, we're looking at 50 of the craziest crashes in Red Bull Soapbox Race history.
9: What about that?
10: Whether it's pilots going airborne.
9: Oh, look at that!
10: Or complete soapbox annihilation.
9: It's absolutely obliterated the soapbox.
10: These are our all-time favourite smashes from over the years.
9: Spectacular!
10: Let's kick things off with Team San Benito Racing in Madrid, Spain, whose exploding sandwich soapbox gave a new meaning to the term street food.
11: San Benito Racing, Hector, Victor, the two lads here. It's a calamari sandwich, I'm told. They say they're going to win it, San Benito Racing. So they've talked the talk. Now, can they walk the walk? They have lofty expectations and they've got the eyes of all of the competitors here today on them. Going to need to generate a wee bit more speed if they can. They're starting to pick up now, heading towards the whale tail. Here's the whale tail. Oh, the front wheel. Oh, look at that. The front wheel when they both came out. Victor, the co-pilot, went over Hector's head. Loads of speed. There's the take. Oh, it's gone on. Take off the wheel. And then, of course, the axle digs into the ramp. And over they went. That was like putting the brakes on. The members of the ballet here in Des Moines, Headswipe Ballet Boys, they all dance together. And they've got a performance tomorrow, so what we don't need today is any damage to the team in any way, shape or form. They're going to need a decent run. They're going to need plenty of speed. And you're guaranteed that from the start ramp. Here's the big kicker. Look how it narrows straight after. Oh, the back wheels have gone. The axle couldn't handle it, and he couldn't handle the wheel either. Well, there's the problem. It puts so much stress on the soapbox because you're coming down fast, you take off, you get good air, and then the soapbox needs to be strong enough to take it. On this case, Ballet Boys couldn't do it. Axel goes. Big air off that first kicker. And let's hope they're okay because they've got to dance tomorrow. That's the spirit today. That's the Red Bull soapbox race. You build your soapbox and you make sure you get to the finish. It's a strange little soapbox, isn't it? How will it cope? Will it be strong enough? It's very small, one of the smallest ones that we've seen today. And the back door open already. A little bit wobbly over the kicker. Still a little bit wobbly through the chicane as well. A little bit straighter now. We're picking up speed. Oh, he couldn't hold it. Couldn't hold it. The writing was on the wall the moment it started to wobble. And when it starts to go like that, and it's quite a tall soapbox, you can never get it back. Look at it go. Spectacular end to that run. Here we see it on board, and it's going there, and they cannot get it back. Well, they can smile, and they will finish in one piece. So let's see what the mad scientists can do.
12: He looks a bit precariously perched on there, doesn't he, Neil? Let's have a look. Here's the berm. He's quite quick into there. He's got to go sharply right, and then he's got to go left. Oh, he can't! He can't! He managed to stay on it through the four. The squash racket's all right as well. That's still there. Look at this here. Oh, he just catches the bail. Look at the speed as he whipped round from front to back there. That's where it finished for the mad scientists.
10: Next up, in celebration of the craziest crashes at the Red Bull Soapbox race, we're in Salt Lake City, USA, with Team Duck and Suds and their bubbly bathtub soapbox. Everything was smooth sailing until their rubber duck took flight.
6: So off they go. Very, very wide axle. The rock garden comes first after a relatively gentle start. That can test the axle, you know, because that's a lot of bumping up and down on a very solid surface. That's nice through there, because it's quite wide, this one. It's not the easiest soapbox to get through narrow sections. Right then, the triple sticky wedges, struggling. Oh, God! They've gone. And Alexander went flying off the back. There he is. At least we get to see him. There's just no room for error. And they just catch that bail look with the wheel. It spins them round. Absolutely wrecks the back axle. And we lost Alexander as well. That's going to be it for this team. So the next victims are Bremen musicians. You can't really call the teams anything else. We'll see how they do today. Nice and colourful. So Gitautas is the pilot. And we're all right so far. He's gone very, very low in the berm, but got away with it. He's happy with himself there. There's the water spot! Look at him in the back!

0: That's one of the most spectacular offs. Look at him at the back. Oh, my word. That massive water feature causing such an issue for Bremen musicians. And they've hit the wrong note there. My word. 10 out of 10 for bravery. It's got those small wheels, a low centre of gravity, and two nervous fellas as off they go, and they've lost the piece already, but they're really quick at the top. Look at the speed through that twisty turn. Look at the skin at the back. Oh, they're absolutely flying. Flying down the course here in Cincinnati. Anchorman looking to make the mark, looking to set the time, skidding through on those small, thin wheels down the course. Look at the concentration on the face of the pilot. Aaron's the driver. Here we go over the steps. Cascading down the course towards the kicker. They're going to take so much speed into the kicker. Sit down, hold on, get ready for this one. Here it comes, down towards the kicker with all the speed. About to hit it. Here we go, you can see it. Here comes the anchorman. Oh, with the goal! Look at that! Had disaster written all over it. Look at his face, he's got no idea, now he knows! Oh, you can't stop that! What a crash!
1: Panfuria, which basically translates to the crossbow. They start with the berm, they go through the kicker, there's a couple of chicanes thrown in as well! They didn't get very far, did they? That's how dangerous the berm can be. The right-hand side of the soapbox on the ground, the left in the air, they roll it into the hay bales, and that is not the run that Panfuria wanted, but the perfect start to get this Red Bull soapbox race off and running in Turin. They're certainly enjoying it already. Always in the spirit of things, these competitors like to finish. There is the kicker that's going to cause a lot of problems. There's the ramp. If you've got anything left of your soapbox by then, that is a real test. And Panfuria will cross the finish line. Fast food, low friction from Long Beach. Now, they've got lots of protection on there as well, haven't they? Look at those helmets. So one wheel at the front, two at the back, the tricycle, and Sean hanging on at the back and trying to get his weight into the corners to help the soapbox get around them. Straight on through the chicane. There's the onboard shot. There's the condiments if you need them. Oh, he's lost it there! Wow, look at that! There was no way they could save that. Watch this around here. He's going so fast that then the back end skids out. I think that left wheel might well have been coming off. It did in the end anyway. And there is not much left of fast food, low friction.
2: 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Futuristic bikes, electric energy, and full system overload.
1: It's inspired by the movie Tron, and just look how magnificent this is. Marcio on one side, Dennis on the other, over the first obstacle, and it's working to this point. Whether it stays joined up remains to be seen. They're okay through the chicane. There's the bone rattler, just a little touch on the way down. Now the water... Oh, the water feature! It's absolutely obliterated the soapbox. There's nothing left of it. Look at that. Nose-diving into the tarmac. It's smashed to smithereens in Sao Paulo. I'm not sure sitting on a push bike down this track is anything I'd want to do. Here we go round the berm. I'm worried for them already. Through the car wash. Through the tunnel. 40 kilometres an hour. Over the water. Oh, he's gone. He's gone. There was no way that they were staying on there. 40 kilometres an hour on there, and then they got all the jumps to do after that. I can't believe this. I've never seen a Red Bull soapbox event like this. He's back on again, fair play. I wouldn't have gone anywhere near it. Oh, he's gone again! The stair set's done him as well. Oh. The only thing that happened 2 years ago was the wheel fell off. Look at the state of it now. Now they're moving down towards the finish. They've done themselves proud to get there. They've got this drop at the end as well.

0: Well, 59.07. Watch this here. They just picked themselves up and got back on again. So Red Bull gives you wheelies. And I have to say, it looks magnificent, doesn't it? Would you want to ride it? Not on your Nelly. You couldn't pay me enough to be sat up there. This is such a spectacular-looking soapbox. And Oscar steers it through the water. So far, so good. But you can see how reluctant he is to really let this soapbox go, because he's perched up there precariously. And the front of that motorcycle is just starting to wobble about. Oh, he's going to lose it! He's lost it! Oh, my word! Watch this. He's just about to get up there, and then he's hanging on, and then he's off. Maybe next year, fellas. Parejo's team, they said, we're going to go for it all. We hope to set the bar very high. So they've given themselves lofty expectations. This one's got quite sturdy wheels and quite strong axles by the look of it as well, so it should be OK. Smoke billowing out from behind. Victor's got a roar through the water there. That was spectacular. He loved that, Victor. Look at his little face. Down we go. Moving towards the whale tail. Over the whale! Oh, look at that! Whoa! So much speed into the whale tail. Nose first! Victor on the tarmac! Look at this. Height. Bang! Look at that. Straight into the front of the whale tail and he's out. Spectacular. So let's see what this team can do. It's a narrow wheelbase, high centre of gravity, usually spells disaster, but let's try and look on the bright side for this team today. Red Bull PD on the way down with those thin pram wheels, which, as you all know, I don't like very much at all. So we're heading down towards the first obstacle, which is the Marquis Steps. It's a drop after that. It's wobbling already, and the left one's gone. Oh, there we go. There we go. You can't drop off a ramp like that with wheels that are only an inch apart. It just doesn't go right. If you're sat in the room and you're at your dining table and you're designing your soapbox, think about the width of the wheels. That's it. Red Bull PD into the straw bales and out of the competition. Have a jog down and enjoy your day, my friend. Here it is from on board. He knows he's gone. Oh, just missed those stewards there, didn't he? Just missed them. Everybody's OK. Oh, maybe not. That's not the only thing you've lost today, my friend. The soapbox has gone and so has the belt.
1: Let's head to Tokyo, Japan for our next crazy crash at the Red Bull soapbox race. Team Dog Tracker's soapbox tried to keep its wheels on course, but the berm had other plans.
0: Father and son team, the son's doing the steering and dad's controlling the brakes. How you know when to do which, I don't know. Looks sturdy enough, looks well designed, apart from the fact that two people have got to do different things. And it's shaking at the moment. Look at the wobble. Surely they can't get this to the bottom. It's wobbling all over the place. Samurai gate. Seesaw coming up. Here's the seesaw. Up and down, no problem. They're all right. Pick a kicker. Pick the second kicker through the leaves. Here's the berm. They can see the finish. They know they're nearly there. Oh, they're not nearly there. They've gone straight over. And Dad's come out the back, hit the sun, and got onto the deck. Wow! Into the tyres. You can't go straight on over the berm. Look at that. Watch Dad. Watch Dad. Here he comes. He's hanging on. Oh, there we go. Oh, my word.
2: So now we have ants on a log. They're perched up on the top. Off we go. Plenty of speed down there. Here's the kicker. Everybody's finding it difficult. Oh, and so are they. So are they. They got the racing line all wrong. They went into the kicker at an angle, and all it's going to do is take you into the bales. Look at the state of the front of it. The axle's completely gone. That's going nowhere. Ants on a log became ants on the tarmac and into the straw. Look at that. Spectacular. Right in front of the fans who are here today, holding their breath as that soapbox came hurtling in, but everybody's OK, and that's the good news.
0: Let's see what Team Jurassic Jeep can do then. This small Jeep from Jurassic Park is off and on its way here in Switzerland with a very bizarre fella running behind them, and big air there over the kicker. That soapbox literally took off, and again. Oh, look at that! The wheel has gone.

0: Watch this. Bounce and then, oh, took off. So now we have flying lifty. It's a very, very creative soapbox though, isn't it? Lots of work's gone into it. Of course, the acid test now is whether it gets from the top of the course to the bottom in one piece, and not many have managed to do that so far. Wonder whether that hook there is just affecting the driver's eye line. We'll see. OK, through the bone shaker. Might just need to let go of the brakes at some stage. Very, very careful at the moment, aren't they, these two? It's OK through there. Now, they should be able to pick their way through here, OK, because they're not going particularly fast. So that's nice and smooth. Now they've really got to open it up and try and get some speed into it. There's the cobbles. Here's the big air. And we're OK, just... Oh, no, we're not OK! Famous last words from the commentator. They were OK, and then they just kissed the straw bales. They lose control, and he knows at that point that he's coming out. He knows then you can't get it back at that stage. Los Cochinos, he's sitting high and proud in there at the moment. Off we go. I don't know whether chicken wire works on a day like this. And certainly, oh, he's gone, the front wheel went, it bent over and buckled. When you see the replay, you'll see the wheel just collapse under the weight. Watch this, there you go. Front right as you look at it, front left as they designed it, and it just couldn't handle the weight. And when the wheel goes like that, there's nothing you can do.
1: You are watching the craziest crashes from the Red Bull Soapbox race. And next up, we're heading to the micro state of San Marino to meet Team Space Monkey. These would-be space explorers blasted off in their rocket-themed soapbox, only for their mission to veer off course in spectacular fashion.
0: Lorenzo, Federico, Matteo and Maurizio, they're from San Marino. It's a local team and it's inspired by the space shuttle and the way it's going to go today. We've got a couple of kickers in quick succession, kicker one and kicker two, then there's a chicane and then there's a seesaw, and that could be interesting too. So there's the first two kickers and we're starting to lose pieces of Space Monkey already. Look how tight that chicane is. Not great when you've got wings. We've got the seesaw to finish. Through we go. Oh, I got straight into the bales. You can see straight away that this is a narrow course. It's a quick course. The wings on the side didn't help at all, and they've got straw bales everywhere. There he is, inside the giant clam, and off they go. Gooey duck racers on the way down. That's the neck at the back, the thing you can see waving around, but that's what they tell me anyway. Here we go, through the chicane. He's gone for the handlebars. That's the way they're going to steer it, and it's looking pretty quick so far. Over the ramp, no problem. Just started to lose the back end ever so slightly. Manages to correct it. Oh, no, he's not. Oh, he's gone over. He's gone over. That's enough to make anybody clam up, isn't it? Right in front of the crowd, into the bales, rolled it. He's OK, which is good news, but that is where it went emphatically wrong. Here we can see it from this angle. He had no chance, did he?
2: So, mighty, magnificent men. It's 2 metres, I think they said it was, this, from ground to the top of the wing. Performance of 32. Fear that the parachutes out the back might well be scrubbing off a fair deal of speed. And you've got to get some speed if you want to win it today. Let's see whether this one can fly through the water feature. Oh, no! Oh, no! Spectacular! It's a nosedive. Mighty, magnificent men face first at Ali Pali. So much confidence at this point, and then the moment of truth, bang, there we go, face plant. Well, we know now why they got the parachute. Good to see everybody okay. Mighty, magnificent men are gonna drag the soapbox all the way down, and they will be cheered on.
0: The donkey, Molina, Diego is the driver. Just hope he can see past that donkey's head. And let's see if he can do the donkey work, Diego, behind the wheel and get this team down to the finish in fine style. They're nice and quick at the top. First obstacle, the kicker.

0: and they're nice and clean through there. Sometimes these small soapboxes can be difficult. Sometimes the soapboxes with a bit of height to them can be a little bit wobbly. But not today. This looks fine. Over there, the fire and ice, the hot and the cold, the water feature, moving down now, serenely through the foam, and moving down towards the finish. Let's have a look at the time when they get there, because they're doing quite well, not quite as quick on the eye as others today. And that might be reflective in the time. It is, look, 43.2. So, look at that, by the way. Wow, nothing left of it. And if you wondered why we line the straw bales up just past the finish, that's why. Sometimes they can't stop. Will suggested he couldn't reach the brakes at the top of the course. And I think he's been proved right. It started to go there. There you go. Big off. That's how you stop it.
1: Oh, look at this. I'm less than confident. Look at this. Don't go anywhere. This is not the time to go and get a drink, people. Watch this one. This is a gentleman on a very unsteady... Oh, he's gone through the smoke. It's a fella on a very unsteady bicycle going down a very difficult track on a rainy day in Paris. This is perfect. This is the Red Bull soapbox race, everyone. Here we go. He's going over the bridge. Don't take your eyes off him. Here he goes. Oh, just over there still. He's still on. He's still on. There's almost a hush around the track because people know something is on its way with this guy. Here he is, here he is. Oh, he's still going, look. Over the kick. Oh, he's gone! How predictable was that? Get after your bike, sunshine. How predictable was that? That might actually get to the finish without him. Watch him here. Oh, look at that. Blimey. The soapbox went 100 yards without him. Absolutely brilliant.
2: For our next crazy crash, we're in Dallas, USA, with Team Barbie Let's Go Party. Life in plastic is fantastic, until those bales send their insanely unstable Jeep rolling.
0: Come on, Barbie, let's go party. That's what we got next. And we're off. There's the first kicker. Looks a little bit wobbly, this one, at the top. It does tend to lean, look from side to side. You don't want to go too far, otherwise you might be off. There's the dry car wash. Here's the big kicker. Hurtling towards it. Over we go. No, wobbling. It's going. It's going. It's going. It's gone. Oh, look at that. Oh, my word. So spectacular. Everybody's okay, which is the first thing to tell you. Wrestling with it, trying to lean, trying to get it back, and then bang! Look at that. So there are the wet bandits. We start with the water. Through the water, got to keep it straight. It's a nice start. Now, if they can do something around the berm, they might be in business. Tearing round the corner, flying down the course. What's he going to do with the berm? Oh! This is not the way they imagined it this morning. The back wheel buckled, it bent double, and that's that. So Toot and Scar on the way down. And it's a slightly different design with those wheels bigger and slightly angled out as well. And it's certainly leading to some speed at the top of the course. Over Steelworks, landing okay, but just starting to wobble. They've got to try and keep it straight if they possibly can. The island is navigated, and they're getting slightly bad here, aren't they? Oh, look at that! Well, it all went wrong over the bone rattler, and it certainly rattled a few bones, didn't it? Look at that, the front wheels start to wobble. Down it goes on the front right, they can't hold it, and they slide down. Everybody's okay, but it's not the finish that Toot and Scar were looking for. Don't forget, two ramps, two chicanes, one berm. The berm is where they pick up speed. Now, that to the naked eye doesn't look to be the most solid soapbox we're going to see today. And it also looks pretty difficult to steer. Just a bit of a brush on the hay bales through the chicane. Big smile on the face at the moment. Will it last? Over the ramp. Bit of a thud on landing. Here we go around the berm. Oh, that's a big, big bang on the berm. I did say, didn't I, that this is not the easiest soapbox to steer. And there is the evidence. Never made it into the corner at all.

0: nose first into the hay bales. And the only way to complete is to carry it down the circuit.
1: So now we've got Coppertop Micro.
0: Down the ramp they go. Oh, they've lost the back already. They've lost the back end already, I think. Yeah, they have.

0: And they've got the berm to come in a second. And they've got very little left at the back of the soapbox. Here's the berm, and they're going to take it out low. They managed to keep it quick through there. It's quite quick, this. Still over that little hump there. Around crash corner, around crash corner. Oh, around crash corner. You could see it coming, couldn't you? The minute that little wheel started to taste the air, it was all over. And that's what's on the inside of a plumbing van, in case you were wondering. There he is, look. He might have been better off going down on that in the first place. Over the ramp and over the finish line. It promised so much and delivered so little for Copper Top Micro. And there's the end of it, to all intents and purposes.
1: You're watching 50 of the craziest crashes from the Red Bull Soapbox race. We're heading to Amman, the capital of Jordan, next, as we join Team SAE Star Wars and a spaceship soapbox that return to Earth in a blaze of glory.
0: We will see how this soapbox reacts to the big kickers. Have a look at the wheels. Big and narrow. And history tells you, when you've watched plenty of these, big landings aren't good for those wheels. Let's have a look. Only my experience. We're about to find out then. First big test, over the kick. Oh, what about that? A complete flip. It's a good job he's got that crash helmet on. Watch this. You think it's going to land on the back wheels and be OK, but it just catches the middle of the kicker, and that flips it completely over. Yusuf, the driver, is absolutely OK. Now then, La Cocina Veloce, fast food. Down we go, 27 for the performance, and already the tin cans are starting to fall off the soapbox. Let's see what happens here, then. Let's hope the chicken doesn't obscure the view of the pilot, Tablino. Here we go. Might be too early to celebrate, my friend, but let's just wait and see. Here's the berm, around they go. He's lost it. Can he hold it? Oh, no, he's gone. Straight into the straw bales. He was hanging on for grim death. Cutlery going all over the place. He loses the inside wheel to start with, and then he's trying. Oh, look at him there. He's hanging on. He's thinking, oh, no. Oh, please. Where's the straw? There it is. The next team is Rock and Roll, who are certainly playing to the beat of their own drum, which they've got strapped onto the front of the soapbox. Oh, it's gone. He's taken them off! They've hit the drum! Oh, my word! Well, it was on there to be all part of the creative design of the soapbox, and it's been their undoing in the end. The drum rolled off the front, and the front wheel catches it the way they go. There you go. As you look at it, left front rolls it straight over. Well, there was nothing they could do. They didn't factor that in. Here you'll see the onboard. There goes the drum. Oh, there's the roll. But as they always do, the teams pick themselves up, dust themselves down and go again. They're desperate to get to the finish, Rock and Roll. It won't give them any kind of time. They're loving it, look. And they're literally going to roll over the finish. The checkered flag being waved faster than the soapbox is actually moving. So Beehive Bandits, Chandler and Jesse, Ben, Will and Chris, the rest of the team. Thousands here today in Salt Lake City. Over the rock garden. Jesse kneeling down at the back. Swings round the corner, approaching the triple sticky wedges. Difficult, difficult. Oh, bouncing through there. Spectacular. Front wheels have gone. Soapbox has gone. Chandler and Jesse have gone. They went over the triple sticky wedges on the two back wheels. Well, I'll give them 10 out of 10 for effort. Look at that. Brilliant. What a shot. But after that, there was no way back because the front wheel's gone. It's caved in at the axle point there. It rolls over and they won't finish today, the Beehive Bandits. Very, very steady down the ramp to start with. Might need to speed up if he wants to make a big impact. Just enough speed to get around the berm, but only just. He looks quite nervous, doesn't he, the driver? Got to let go of the brakes, my friend. Down we go towards the kicker. Over there, just about. The double kicker comes next. Speed's a real problem here. Oh, it's not just the speed, there's a problem. Oh, he's gone. What about that? That must be the slowest crash of that type that we've ever seen. And it's because he's got no speed. How on earth is he supposed to get the...

0: a soapbox over a double ramp. At walking pace, he knows, look.
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0: If it gets dark, we won't lose these guys, will we? So off they go. With the slightly bigger wheels at the back than we see at the front. And already maybe one or two signs it's not that easy to control. He's very high, the driver, and he just went up onto two wheels there. Over Dutch mountains. Oh, the head's gone. Oh, he's gone. He's completely gone. Nobody can steer. Oh, he's into the crowd. What a spectacular ending that was. There's the driver. That's where he comes to grief. He's gone at this point. Can't hold on. Now, the poor fellow in the back can't do anything about it but fly over the barriers and into the crowd as well. So the Simpsons-themed soapbox handsome homers, they're ready to go. OK, so they've got a target. They're down the start ramp. Homer running behind. Moving towards the first obstacle, the water, and the moment of truth. Here we go, here we go. Oh, it's gone! What a shame! First obstacle, the water. Today, the Simpsons soapbox can't get any further, and they've crashed and burnt. Would you believe it? If they would have got to the next obstacle, they would have been happy. Bouncing through there, can't handle it, into the bales, and there's nothing left of it. Wow. Off you go, fellas. Bien Vemoville, and off they go in their soapbox. Bit tentative off the ramp. Now, maybe not quite as courageous as some we've seen today. Now, the fella standing up at the back as well, another... Oh! He got off just in time. You can see it wobbling into that corner, and he's wrestling with the steering, look, and then the lad at the back dived off, which I don't think helped the pilot. Right, coming down towards carpool. Go on, give him a push. I need some more speed here. He can't steer it very well, can he? I've not really practiced too much, these guys, I don't think. Go on, drag it back out. Right, here's carpool. In we go. Oh, the first one's gone. Oh, the second one. Oh, he's gone as well. All three. All three. Wendy's on his own now, look. And he's still... Where have they gone, he's thinking. Watch this look through carpool. As soon as the first one goes, you think, what about the rest of them? He's oblivious to it, the pilot. There's the first fellow. And then the one on the left is next, I think. Yeah, he's gone now, look. And then just when the third bloke thinks I'm OK... He goes too. Oh, there we go. It's a bit slippy through there, fellas. There he is, look. Still smiling. Oh, dear me. They're all back together, look, reunited towards the finish. This could be about 3.5 hours this time. Anyway, down we come. Can he keep it straight? Can he keep it straight? Over the finish line we go. Pilot oblivious. One, two, three. Boom.
2: Rolling discs, the soapbox made of CDs, aluminium foil, and insulation pipes. There it is. It's very slow. Front wheels in the air, that's a novel approach. It's not really balanced, is it, this one? Okay, there's the kick. Oh, over you go. Forward roll. Watch this. One wheel at the front, nose dive, too much weight at the back, over you go. That's a big crash, but it's great to see that the driver's OK. So next we have Team Hera Ferry. It's quite high, isn't it? And we've seen these in the past just lose a little bit of balance. And the fact that he's going backwards. There'll be somebody else in there doing the steering. Don't worry about that. I've fallen for this kind of trick in the past. I'm not going to fall for it today. Right then, here we go. Here's the burn. Big left-hander. Round the corner. He's gone. There's the problem. Money everywhere. It starts to buckle, there's too much weight, too high, no balance, over you go, and I told you somebody else was in there, there he is.
1: Let's head to Paris, France now for yet another outstanding crash from the Red Bull Soapbox race. as Gotham City's greatest rivals finally joined forces behind the wheel of the Batmobile.

0: but not for long.
1: And here they go then. Alfred the butler pushes them off. Joker on one side, Batman on the other, working in tandem. Over the ramp they go. No problem so far. Now the chicane, gathering speed. Can they keep it straight? Alfred's got the drinks in, ready for when they finish. The gravel trap safely negotiated. Now they start to get quicker and quicker and quicker. Round the left-hander towards the right-hander with this dangerous jump to come. There it is. Starts to go. Starts to wobble. Hits the wall. They get it back again, but they can't keep it. Batman's gone. The Joker's gone. His trousers are gone. His underpants are hanging out. And the Batmobile didn't make it down to the bottom. They couldn't get round the tricky part of the circuit. And Batman and the Joker come a cropper before the end. So they're promising big things, aren't they? Good time invasion. Two drivers, which we don't often see. Oh, and look at this. It splits in two. So there's the big reveal. It's a double soapbox. Now, can they keep it together? Oh, no, they can't. Look at them in the back. It was Aaron at the back who lost it first, and he took Matt with him. Well, they're OK, but the moment the back went, the front couldn't go with it, and all of a sudden the balance had gone. Watch this. There you see the back go, and it drags the front with it. The minute you lose the back, you can't keep the front. Good time invasion ends up in two pieces. They're not going to give in, though. They're going to try and take it down to the end. Now they are very much two separate soapboxes over the ramp. Oh, he's gone again. That one's still going, almost. Well, Aaron almost managed to get it further. Matt's still underneath that one. There he is. Well done, Matt. Well done, Aaron. Well, they managed to reveal that they couldn't get good time invasion very far down the circuit. It was all over by this point anyway. Very, very spectacular. How many times have we said that today? Look at that. Wow. So Rick and Morty, Sao Paulo-based team. Kevin's the driver. Isabella and Italo make up the rest of the team. Engineering students. The issue Kevin's got, I think, here is he's really having to reach for the steering wheel, which is not particularly big, so it makes it very volatile, and it's difficult to hang on to, and when it starts to wobble, it's difficult to get it back again. So there are challenges here. I'll tell you about the challenge. The challenge is to stay on the track. He's gone there, look. He's virtually missed the obstacle. He's missed the bone rattler, and he's nearly taken off into the crowd. Machina del Temps. Time machine, that's what it translates to. It needs to be a time machine as well. You need a good time in that machine if you're going to do well here in Barcelona. And it's a good-looking soapbox on the eye. Nice and quick at this stage. Through the chicane, no problem. You can get yourself a bit more time if you go through there in a straight line, but never mind. Over the ramp. Wheels intact at the moment. Oh! Look at that! Lots of speed there. They're okay. Watch this. Oversteers it, look. And then it hits the bale and grips, and you could see the wheel had just started to buckle as well. And there was nothing else they could do to keep it going at that point. The first thing they will have to do is get down the steep start ramp. And here they come. Down it goes. It's wobbly, wobbly, wobbly. Oh, it's gone already. Ironed out at the bottom of the ramp. Well, as soon as they started coming down, it started to wobble, twitching all over the place. And because of the height of the soapbox, they can't get it back. It's gone.
0: Next up on Craziest Crashes from the Red Bull Soapbox Race, we're off to Helsinki, Finland, and a train that had a very good excuse for being late.
1: Train's foremans come next. Now, the soapbox is a human-powered steam train that doesn't need rails. 29 out of 40 for the performance, on the back of 13 for creativity, and off we go. Around the berm. Oh, no, not around the berm. Straight up the berm and back down again. Rolling down again. Yanni is the pilot. The idea is to turn. Maybe he got his left and rights mixed up as well because he just went straight on. It's a long way down when you find yourself up there. Let's have another go, shall we? Here's the kicker. Yeah! Bit of support from the crowd. And now the chicane. He's a lot more gentle with what he's doing now. There's the car wash. See, the car wash had time to get itself going by the time he'd rolled at the top. At 111.54, and he's rolled it again. So now Motley Crue. This one's only got one wheel in the front. He's all over the place and he's out. Well, he might get 9.9 for the forward roll to finish. Watch this. Going, going, going, gone. Then watch the forward roll. There you go. That's how you do it. 10 out of 10. Very elegant, Dick Dastardly. The first thing that strikes me about this is it's quite big and the course is quite narrow, and that, to me, isn't the best of recipes. But hey-ho, let's see how they go. Through the first turn, they're OK through there, but look at those wheels at the front shivering all over the place. They've got those big pram wheels. You know I don't like those. Here we go, then. Around the corners, OK so far, but the entrance to the carpool could pose a problem. It's really narrow there. Here is the carpool. They're over that. No problem at all. The big wheels, really impressive through there. And they're still going. They've still got the bone shaker and some more of these turns. So it's far too early to be overconfident at this stage. Mineros Locos on the way down towards the finish line. Here we've got the bone shaker coming up. Over the one, over the two, down the three. Still we go. It's just about hanging together. They can see the finish line now. And they're picking up plenty of speed with the crowd looking on through the final turn. Here we come towards the finish line. The driver punches the air. Down they go. Can they stop it? Not yet. Can they stop? Oh, there he goes. They forgot about the brakes at the end. They were far too busy celebrating getting down to the finish. You've got to stop it, fellas. You've got to stop it, fellas. Well, they're OK, and that's the good news. So now we go to Class Grassmobile. They're a group of old childhood friends who reunited for the soapbox race. And it's nice and quick at the top. Here's the bone shaker. Seems to be slightly imbalanced, doesn't it? Leaning to one side already. Anyway, it's all right up to now. Nice and quick. Moving towards the berm. Very quick through there. Oh, he's gone. Look at that. Hope that's just his helmet. Watch this. Wow. That's as spectacular a crash as we've seen all day. Well, give him 10 out of 10 for bravery because he's gone straight back in. Whether they'll get to the bottom, I don't know. The front wheel completely gone on the left side. They're finding it really hard to move at this stage, the boys. I think they might have to give it up. There's the crash. Look at that. The helmet went and everything. He's so lucky there. Wow. Thankfully, he's in one piece. I don't quite know what to make of this team, this soapbox. Bad 10. Look at this. I'm not filled with confidence that this is going to get to the bottom. No chance. Absolutely no chance, surely. Here we go. This is a white-knuckle ride if ever I've seen one. Oh, he's all over the place, look. Come on. You can do it. He can hardly see. He can hardly steer it. They're loving it. The samurai gate. The stabilizers are working well here. They're still going over the seesaw. Now the kicker. Wobbling, wobbling, but not rolling. Here we go. Moving down towards the berm. Here's the berm. He's gone high. He's gone wide. He's gone round it too. How did he stay on there? Oh, he's over. And then he's rolled in. He's into the cabbage. Oh, my word. Pull him out. Good Lord. What a run. Oh, I'm with you. I'm with you, my friend. I am with you. Watch this. Brilliant. How did he stay up there? Watch this. Oh, look at that. Oh, he's an inch away from disaster. An inch away. The stabilizer's over the other side. Look at that. How on earth has he managed that? And then straight into the greenery at the end. Brilliant. Look at him in there. Look at him in there. Oh, dear.
0: We've made it to the final run of the 50 craziest crashes from the Red Bull Soapbox race. And fittingly, this one ends with a bang. In London, England, Team Meals on Wheels delivered some very fast food with zero chance of leftovers at the finish line. Enjoy.
1: And they're off and running. The giant milkshake at the front, the large fries at the back, the Lido on the agenda. Safely through there. They've gone for the handlebar steering mechanism, which in soapbox events gone by has been difficult. It's okay when you're going straight, it's hard to turn them. Let's see what happens. Through the speed trap, down towards the Grand Slammer, 27 miles an hour, still going strong. Marcus doing a good job over the Sizzler. This looks quite quick. It's really fast at the finish. What's his time going to be like? Let's have a look. It's in the 30s. Oh, 39.64. And then nowhere else to go but into those straw bales. Well, they can celebrate. They are officially fast food, aren't they? Look at that over there. That's a lot of height and a lot of distance. And look at the speed they got at the finish. And then over the finish line, don't worry about the brakes, fellas. Bang! There we go. The day of milkshake landed on top of a large fries.
0: Well, that's it for our celebration of the craziest crashes at the Red Bull Soapbox race. These guys rarely made it to the finish line, but they're all heroes in our eyes. Thanks for watching and see you next time.
1: Finish line. Oh! Smashes into the bales.
0: For over 25 years, the Red Bull Soapbox race has challenged daredevils around the world to build and race their very own gravity-powered machines down a course covered in fiendishly difficult obstacles.
1: Oh, look at that over there!
0: It takes a lot to walk away as champions, but there's one thing every winning team needs: speed.
1: Look how fast they are through there.
0: Today, we're revisiting 50 of the fastest, most fearless runs in Red Bull Soapbox race history.
1: Look how fast these guys are, look at this!
0: As we celebrate the teams that went full gas.
1: Oh, he couldn't stop it!
0: And set lightning fast times that blew the competition away.
1: I doubt many are gonna go much quicker than that.
0: Let's kick things off with Team Kangaroo Jackaroos in London, England, and a masterclass in reckless abandon.
1: Kangaroo Jackaroos. Josh the driver, Taylor the co-pilot. I like the look of the soapbox. Nice quick start, generating speed at the top. Always important. Flying through the water. Really, really quick this. Over the kicker. This looks spectacular. He's hanging on there though, Josh. He's fighting it. Look at him skidding through there. Look at the speed he's generating. Over the bone rattler, barely touched it. Through the foam. Let's have a look at the speed. Oh, it's 34 miles per hour. Oh, look at the height through there in the distance. It's 35.17. And then he's gone smashing into the bales at the end. They were like lightning from top to bottom. Kangaroo Jackaroos with an outstanding run. That's one of the fastest soapbox runs that we've ever seen. Absolutely amazing. Now then, we have not so evil Knievel. And Claire, driver Andrew's fiance and a team member, is the niece of Evil Knievel, which is fantastic. And this looks fast. This is very fast. Andrew's doing a good job here. Look at the speed he's got into the triple sticky wedges. Oh, that's right. Look at that. Brilliant. Now keep it going because this could be quick. Can he break 40 seconds? He's over the kicker with one hand in the air. Roaring through that little chicane and over the... Oh, 38 seconds! 38 seconds! So fast! From start to finish, that was fast. And Andrew just kept it on. Never thought about applying the brakes. Bounding down the course. Brilliant stuff. So Hanna and Barbera's Mean Machine, a soapbox designed to look like the Mean Machine from Wacky Races. It's made out of yoga mats to make it lightweight. This one's got a low centre of gravity, it's quite narrow. It's got the big chunky wheels as well, which makes a mockery of the wedge. Here we go through the chicane. Now we're really picking up some speed now towards the Bone Rattler. And they absolutely flew that now then. Let's have a look how fast they're going here. 34! That's the fastest we've seen today. Now what kind of time can they post? Oh, look at that for air! Over the finish line. Oh! Smashes into the bales. So much speed. Tony's buried in the straw. Lloyd was covering his eyes. He can't believe what happened at the end. An unbelievably fast run by that team. That was so spectacular. 34 through the speed trap. Wow. That's a serious contender. Look at the distance they got on the Bone Rattler. Barely touched it. And then all the speed stayed on. Look how far they travelled through the air over the kicker. Muckley knows he's on his way out at this stage. They've got no chance of stopping it. Bang! Look at that. What a run. Storks, where are you going? I'll tell you where they're going. They're going into the biggest challenge of their lives. It's bizarrely designed, it's very long. The wings are flapping, here's the kicker. No problem. Right then. Next up the berm, and then it really gets interesting with that very deep water feature, the deepest we've ever had, remember, for a Red Bull Soapbox race event, and then that massive Bone Rattler that rattles my bones, never mind about theirs. Here we go, here's the water. Took it on the front wheel and bounced through it. Brilliant stuff. Brilliant stuff. The suspension worked perfectly there for Storks. Where are you going? I'll tell you where they're going. They're going down towards the finish. That's majestic over the Bone Rattler. What about the time? It's a clear run. It's 45.8. It's outstanding. Absolutely brilliant. And so they should celebrate and listen to the cheers of the crowd. They've made a mockery of the two hardest obstacles on the course. Look at the height they got at the back through the water. And then they were majestic over the Bone Rattler. They barely flinched over there. Look at that. That's how you do it.
0: You're watching 50 of the fastest, most fearless runs in Red Bull Soapbox race history. Next up, we're heading to Des Moines, USA to meet Team Freeze Frame, whose incredible soapbox picked up big speed and even bigger air.
1: Reese and Ethan will be on board. Carter, Gillian and Zach are up there with them, and they're off to a rip-roaring start. Look at this. Oh, what about that? Absolutely sensational. Never moved a muscle. Crazy eight. That's good as well, making a mockery of a course that's been so difficult for so many. Speed over the ferocious pizza wedges. Ethan just about hangs on. Down to the finish, 28 seconds. 28 seconds. Brilliant from the freeze frame. I can't work out whether Ethan's petrified or relieved or everything rolled into one. Did you see his face at the end? Look at him there. Brilliant work from Reese at the top. Brilliant, look at that. I'd celebrate as well. Fantastic running. Look at the speed they got. They needed the straw to stop them at the end. Oh, look at these. Look at these two. Rather them than me. Just can't really contemplate going over the Bone Rattler with somebody sat behind you. But let's have a look. Peanuts off and running at Ali Pali. First kicker. Well, the water, no problem. That was effortless through there. That was kind of, oh, it's only the water. There's the other kicker. They're taking this as though it's just a steady drive on a Sunday afternoon. They're getting some speed up as well. I'll be fascinated. Oh, look at that. They cleared the Bone Rattler. Let's have a look at the speed. This one's flying now. 30 miles an hour. That's why they're taking it as they are. Look at the air. Oh, keep it. Boom, bang, through you go. Oh, look at that. Look at that. Nose first, Snoopy, right into the bales. He's all right, just about. Big deep breath, have a look round. Hold two fingers up, count them. Are you still at Ali Pali? Yeah, I'm okay. Oh, look at that. It was the speed, 30 miles an hour into that last kicker, and then you fly over the finish line at the end. Look at that, cleared the Bone Rattler, no problem. It's this bit here, look at that. And you've got no way to stop it. Legs all over the place, bang. Oh, look at that. Oh, dear me. Crash test dummy at the back. And the good news there is that Dad Tim is OK. He's fine. He's OK. Don't worry about him. He's fine. So the slinky dog is on the way. And Alonso is already waving to the crowd. And the dog is already looking at the crowd. He can't see, surely. If that's Alonso's view, he's got no chance. He's dressed as Woody from Toy Story. And he's gone flying through the water. What a takeoff at the end. Oh, here he goes. Look, he says, I'm the man. Moving down towards the whale. Look at that through there, the whale tail. He went bouncing through. Hope he's got a comfortable seat. Look at the speed he's got. Sensible. Avoid the berm. You don't need it. It'll take time off you. He's still got this final kicker to go once he goes to this little left-right section. Let's see what he gets in terms of air over here. Now, that's fine. Still got lots and lots and lots of speed. 42 kilometres an hour. They really are rattling down this course in Madrid today. Still celebrating. The back wheel showing signs of wear and tear. Finish line in sight. 118.6. Well designed, very creative, brilliantly driven, and so spectacular. First through the water, and then even more so through the whale tail when he went bouncing through. It was an astonishing performance, really. Look at this through the whale tail. Look how high he is there. Bounce and on and away, and he kept it straight too. Brilliant. Well, we often see DeLoreans, don't we, from Back to the Future, and we have one here today. It takes 2 months to make this particular soapbox. They put a tremendous amount of effort into it, and they're off and running to see whether they can get it down from the top to the bottom in one piece. Well, that question might be answered early on. Hold that bonnet down, hold that bonnet down. Here they come towards the berm. Around there, oh, the first team through. First team through with any kind of success. And they're celebrating too. Now, the water feature is next on the agenda for the DeLorean. Oh, there's the bonnet. You can't hold it through there, but they're still going. Down we go towards the bone rattler. There's nothing left of it. Pilot's loving it. Can they manage? Here they go. Oh, yes, they can. Down towards the finish line. It's going to be the fastest run we've seen so far. The time, 45.06. It was spectacular. It broke apart. They got round all the obstacles and over the jumps, and they are thrilled to bits to be down there at the finish. You wonder whether the sardines can have the rest of the field on toast. So let's have a look then. Lino and Ange, driver, co-pilot. Theo and Jean-Paul making up the team. It's flying, this one. The flying sardine, down we go. I didn't expect this to be quite as quick as it looks at the moment. Oh, just be careful with the bales there, fellas. There's the kicker. Now, can they get this big, awkward soapbox around this bend? They're as good as any we've seen so far in terms of speed at the top, and they're really loving it, the rest of the team. I tell you what, that's good. If they can keep it, keep it, keep it. Absolutely, they can keep it. Posts. Down towards the finish. Let's have a look at the time. This looks good. 56, fantastic. Really, really good, that. The sardines were flying down here in Toulouse, and they're all celebrating, and so they should. There's a lot of things to like about this team. Design, performance, creativity, speed, anything you want today was delivered there.
0: Next up on our celebration of fast and fearless runs, it's the shy and retiring Buttery Bros in Salt Lake City, USA. What these guys lack in modesty, they more than make up for with all-out speed and an absolutely show-stopping finish.
1: So next up, we've got Buttery Bros. Now we're going to see whether Marston can set a time to butter design, hence why they're called Buttery Bros. Through the rock garden, that's fine. Barely a flicker. Looks good, this. He's in complete control, Marston, at the moment. Swings round the corner. It's a left and then a right. Then it's the triple sticky wedges, and he's kept the speed up through there. This is good. Now then, let's start to think about the time. Still got the kicker. Shouldn't be a problem, the kicker. It's not a problem, the kicker. Solid as a rock, this. Look how strong the axles and wheels are. Well designed. What about the time? 40 seconds. Oh! Over he goes. Flipped it right at the finish. But 40 seconds. And the rest of the team loving it. Very, very good. I'm not sure, you know, that Marston could have got any more out of his soapbox than he actually got today. And really spectacular at the finish, when he put the brakes on. So Bridge North Young Farmers, If you can set a time of anywhere under 45 seconds, then you really are travelling here at London. That's kind of when you went back to the old days. If a 100-metre runner went under 10 seconds, everybody was going, wow, that's what we do here on Red Bull Soapbox Day at Ali Pally. And this looks like a good start. Oh, a lot of air over there. This is brilliant. Nice and streamlined, this particular soapbox. And very, very fast, you can see it. You don't need any kind of onboard speed to tell you this one flying down the course, struggling to keep it straight over the bone rattler. Next, it's the foam. Barely a slither through there. Fantastic. Now then, down we come towards this big kicker in the takeoff underneath the kite. What about the time? 38.81. Brilliant. Oh, they've lost it right at the end. He can't look. Oh, my word. Everything was great until they slammed the brakes on at the finish. But let me just emphasise again, 38.81 is an absolutely brilliant time here in London. But the most important thing to tell you is that everybody is OK. The lowdown. We've seen soapboxes like this, designed like this, in the past be extremely quick, and they've absolutely made a mockery of the water. Brilliant start. The lowdown is flying down this Melbourne course, and he's quite low, quite a low seating position. Round the berm, no problem. Two wheels, kept the speed. Now then, kicker in the posts. Then he'll see the finish. Building up towards the kicker. Keep it straight, keep it fast. It's good so far. It's going to be fascinating to see the time here. It's the best run we've seen so far today. And over the finish in 39.10. And that is the fastest we've seen so far. Brilliant job by Jack. Brilliantly designed soapbox. The whole team deserve a ton of credit. And that's a fantastic run. That's how you're supposed to do it. Not many have been successful today, but that's brilliant from the lowdown. Makina Domal, Evil Machine. Eric is the pilot, the co-pilot is Larissa. So there's the first ramp, no real problem there. And we are on our way. Here's the kicker now, this is the big drop. 18 inches from top to bottom, and no real problem through there. This is looking like a nice run at the moment. It's looking smooth, it's looking fast, and they're making their way down the course. They're celebrating already, they're enjoying the day. The crowd are cheering them on as we move down towards the finish. 35.48, can they saw? Couldn't quite stop it. That's what the straw bales are there for. If the brakes fail, hit the bale. That's what we say in the Red Bull soapbox race, and that's what they did. Makina Domal, really good, nice air over there. Did wonder whether the wheels were gonna handle the kicker quite as well as they did, and every time you see that, you get a little rush of adrenaline, don't you? But everybody's okay. They really enjoyed it. And off they go. They've rocketed down the ramp. That's as quick as we've seen anybody down there. Lots and lots of speed at the top. Look how fast this is going already. It's absolutely rocketing down the circuit, and the pilot's fighting so hard to keep it straight. Over carpool! Oh, look at the splash through there! The front bumper just hanging on. The pilot, Thomas, really enjoyed that. Still, they fly down this circuit. Look at the speed of this soapbox. The onboard camera showing you just how fast they're going. Coming up to the bone shaker. Over there with a big landing on the second tier. Still they come. Down towards the finish line. This is really, really quick if he can keep it together. Wants the cameraman to move out of the way. Can he stop it? Can he stop it? Very spectacular at the end as well. He really enjoyed that. There we see the carpool. Look at the splash, he's totally emptied it through there. Nose-dived into it, all the water came out.
0: We're celebrating 50 of our favourite fast and fearless runs from the Red Bull Soapbox race. Next to drop, it's Team Grease Monkeys in Atlanta, USA. And from the moment they left the start ramp, these guys were hauling.
1: Now, what's it gonna be like? They've got the reputation of getting the job done mechanically. Does that translate to a very fast soapbox? And it certainly started off that way. Here we go through the first chicane. You can see by the onboard camera just how quick they're travelling. Here's the kicker. They lose the front, he can't see. He's trying to get rid of it. Oh, he just managed to avoid the straw bales. Didn't he do well there? And now we're going down towards the finish. He still can't see properly. It's a real problem for them. But they managed to keep it going, managed to keep it in a straight line. I don't know how, because the combination of speed and the fact they can't see, oh! Look at him from back to front, into the straw. That is as spectacular as it gets in Red Bull Soapbox. Look at that for a finish, wow! could have been into the crowd. That's where it first starts to become a problem, because he can't see where they're going. Can anybody get from the top to the

0: bottom without disaster. Over the kicker, that's fine. Just lost one of the smoke bombs, though. Look at the speed of this through here. The berm is next, and they've managed to get through there okay. Now then, now it really starts to bite. The water feature. Oh, he's just about got through there. That's miraculous. Miraculous that he's kept it straight. Brilliant job by Darius. Here's the bone rattler. Can he get over there as well? Oh, he can. That much speed and height. Virtually took it out. What about the time? 43.3. That's outstanding stuff. I can't believe that he got through the water feature without going into the crowd. Watch this. He's turned now. He's got to lose it there, surely. How on earth has he pulled it back? That's astonishing driving. Absolutely amazing stuff.
1: Everybody's been waiting for this team today. The Ghani Racer. They are essentially professional soapbox racers. The two men are the European champions, and the two women in the team entered as the all-female crew, and they came 11th. So they're essentially here today to show you how it's done. It's the typical soapbox design, the winning design. Looks like an old-fashioned Formula One car. Low, narrow, not too long. And look at the speed through there. It's like it's on rails. Gale, the driver, is putting on an exhibition. They're taking wonderful racing lines through there. Brilliant stuff. This is going to be fast. They build their soap boxes for speed, and this one's providing it. Look how easy it is to control. Through the elastic band, forget about the flush. They're not here for a spot prize. They're here to show everybody else how you do it. He'll have a reach, but he's not bothered. What about the 58 seconds? 58 seconds. Most teams can't get below 2 minutes. 58 seconds. Brilliant.
0: Pastorari, and this has started off looking really quick. The bowl of pasta at the moment is flying down the circuit here in Montreal. Look at the speed they've got through there. That's as good a line as we've seen. This one's going to be a real challenger. Down with the jump to go. They've just got to get over this, and they do get over it. Now it's all about the time. He's celebrating towards the finish line, and the time is 25.46. They've nicked it right at the end with a brilliant run. Pastorari, there was no stopping them here in Montreal.
1: So next we have Gilligan's Island, and it's themed around the SS Minnow. Look how steep that is. Seeing it from behind, you can see just how much speed you can get right from the very top. Only 270 metres over the kicker. Moving down towards the split decision, decides to go right. Took the decision nice and early. Lots of speed through there. This is good. Over the big kicker as well. Really good run. Lost part of it. There's the finish. Fantastic. 24 seconds. And a big smash into the hay bales to finish at the end. Brilliant run. I doubt many are going to go much quicker than that. Fantastic. Look at that. So quick, so incisive, and brilliantly done.
2: These are 50 of the fastest runs from the Red Bull Soapbox race. Let's take a trip to Paris, France now, and give a round of applause to Team Car 3D, who not only got down the course with a lightning-fast time, they did it in reverse.
0: I can't wait to see them go over the kicker and round the corner backwards. Is he brave or is he foolish? What he is at the moment is pretty fast, and he's in a straight line at the moment. Over the jump backwards, no problem. Through the chicane, here we go. Can he actually see to get through the chicane? Well, clearly he can. Gets through there, no problem at all. Through the gravel trap. This is where it starts to get interesting. Downhill, backwards and fast. You can see it start to pick up speed. Over the jump, he's got the really tricky piece coming. Takes the jump well. Oh, flies around the corner, he nearly lost it there. He was on one wheel around the corner, but he manages to get it through the finish line in a time of 50 seconds. That's a remarkable run. Backwards, Carré 3D, and he lives to fight another day.
1: So this one translates to Soapbox Customs. And they're often running down the very steep start ramp here in Helsinki today, and the first thing they encounter is the berm, and the first thing they lose is the bonnet. But everything's okay. Here's the speed over the kicker. That's nice. Really quick at the minute. Chicane. Smooth through there. Coming down towards the car wash and flies through the car wash. Foam everywhere. It's only short. There's the checkered flag. 25.25. Brilliant.